0: regarding those charges or the underlying evidence.
1: Busby's remains were found along a trailhead in Wayne National Forest in Perry County, Ohio on February 1st. An Indianapolis woman is facing felony charges after police say she forced her way onto a school bus last week with a gun. 19-year-old Jemiah Sutton now faces criminal confinement, pointing a firearm, and unauthorized vehicle entry charges. And an Indianapolis breast cancer survivor is taking her story to Capitol Hill. Johnette Cruz has more.
2: Recently, Ashley Gibson joined more than 750 advocates in D.C. with the American Cancer Society Cancer Action Network. They urge lawmakers to increase funding for federal research and pass the Clinical Trial Modernization Act, a bill designed to remove financial and geographic barriers so more patients can access life-saving treatments.
3: The next best thing that someone could hear, and what I was able to hear from my doctors, was it's not good news to have cancer, but we have a treatment plan for your cell type.
2: Advocates say continuous investment in federal agencies is critical to ensuring every patient gets a targeted plan. Johnette Cruz, 93 WIBC Mobile News.
1: 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Here's the forecast from the American Standard Cooling Weather Center.
4: Overnight lows in the upper 50s to near 60 degrees, mostly cloudy Thursday, highs in the lower 70s. Friday, a little bit more in the way of sunshine, and then Saturday and Sunday, seasonably mild, temperatures in the mid to upper 70s. I'm Fox 59 meteorologist Ethan Rosick for 93 WIBC.
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1: President Xi is in town, a.k.a. Winnie the Pooh. You're not supposed to say that. He gets very upset because apparently somebody made reference a while ago that he resembled Winnie the Pooh. And since then, apparently you can't have Winnie the Pooh anywhere in China. China doesn't like Winnie the Pooh. Don't like that. I like Winnie. Winnie's a good guy. Got little buddies around there all the time hanging out. Makes me laugh, that Winnie. That Eeyore character, I tell you what, the Eeyore, Eeyore, not a good guy. Not good at all. Very sad all the time. Doesn't have confidence. But she will be showing up, hanging out with the Trumpster today, talking about stuff like Iran.
2: Ooh. You can expect Trump maybe publicly to keep it cordial. He might press Xi on Iran and on the Russia relationship behind the scenes, using that sanctions authority as leverage. But Xi will present China as the responsible great power, the one who can help end the Iran war and stabilize energy markets. So really, we can't expect either leader to give ground on this.
1: No. AI will be a part of it. Yesterday, Trump's like, AI's great. We love AI. AI's the best. And I'll tell you about AI. It's called super sweet, soft, cuddly AI now. Other people want to call it artificial. It doesn't feel very artificial. It feels very sterile. That's why we call it cuddly AI. It's going to be great for everybody. And that's the big thing. AI, yeah, but it's really about Iran at this point. Gas. They'll talk about fentanyl and a few other things. It'll be cordial. But the whole thing is getting out in front of your media, although Trump doesn't really have any media right now because he's decided against it, and saying, we won.
2: President Trump has made it very clear that he sees AI as a race the U.S. has to win. And he's resisted regulation. We know that Beijing has called Western safety warnings fear-mongering as well. We heard from Senator Bernie Sanders earlier this week on social media saying for the sake of all of humanity, Trump and Xi must negotiate a treaty around AI before it's too late. We've heard Steve Bannon and a growing number of Republicans pushing for more guardrails.
1: Do I think it's the end of the world? No. And I've said that. Do I think there is going to be some problems? Oh, I'm sure there will be. And not just about job loss. I mean, let's be real. We were talking, last week, quietly, with very little fanfare or worry, it was announced, yeah, we almost started something with China because of AI. What? Yeah, but don't worry. We got this handled. We got this unlocked, guys. This is going to be good. This is going to be good. We got this unlocked. And when it comes to Iran, yesterday, Trump at the UN.
3: Or do I annihilate the Islamic Republic and do it quickly, never giving them a chance to kill and destroy people and countries again?
1: That's Trump's dilemma right there. It makes me think of another dilemma that somebody had. Also somebody with odd hair, Javier Bardem, in the movie No Country for Old Men and the coin flip. Maybe that's what they should have done yesterday.
4: You know what date is on this coin?
5: No.
4: 1958. It's been traveling 22 years to get here. And now it's here. And it's either heads or tails. And you have to cycle it.
5: Look, I need to know what I stand to win.
4: Everything.
5: How's that?
4: You stand to win everything, call it.
5: All right. Heads in.
4: Well done. Don't put it in your pocket, sir. Don't put it in your pocket. It's your lucky quarter.
5: Where you want me to put it?
4: Anywhere, not in your pocket. But it'll get mixed in with the others and become just a coin.
1: Oh, such a great movie. Also odd hair. I was watching an interview the other day with... I think it was Brolin. Brolin was talking about being on the set with Javier Bardem because they're both in the movie. And Josh Brolin, they asked him, I think it was Rogan or somebody, because this is for the movie Dog Soldiers, whatever is out, that he has out. And he says, what's Javier like? He says, he's great. He said, but he was miserable. And he didn't want to do anything. And at first, everybody's like, why? And because it was hair. Because the hair was so bad on him. He hated it. He hated his hair. But wouldn't that have been a cold thing to do? Heads or tails, call it Iran. I can't call it for you. Heads it is. Put it in your pocket. It's your lucky coin because we could have blowed you up today. I feel like sometimes that's how we're making our decisions. But Xi will have a decision to make today with Trump. How does he treat Trump? Close? Standoffish? You know, the beauty of the Don is, and as much crap as I give him, he's willing to talk to just about anybody, and he's great in these situations a lot of times. Xi, it's a little bit different, much colder, much more calculating, and he also knows he's at a point right now where he can be a bit of the deal maker. And fentanyl will be talked about today, but also one of the things being talked about, and the fear is Trump going to allow them to bring some of those electric cars and produce some of them here in a tight race in Michigan? What a nightmare that would be if that happened. And so that's one of those things. They haven't broken into the market here, but I don't know if you guys are aware of this. They're producing so many of these things, and they are dominating throughout Europe, that Europe's actually said, hey, can you slow down some of the production? And he said, no. She's like, nope. So Russia will also be a topic of conversation because of oil. Speaking of oil, prices still remaining high.
2: Regular gas this morning, $4.49 a gallon. That's the highest since May, and it's up from $2.94 at the start of the Iran war. Diesel is now averaging $6.52 a gallon. That's up from $3.74 when the war began. And now President Trump and a growing list of Republican lawmakers are pushing for a ban on U.S. diesel exports.
1: Now, if we were to do that, you've got short-term gain, and it maybe very short-lived, but the potential for long-term pain and then pissing off a lot of other people. So we refine about, and again, these are all, you know, we roughly export about 1.6 billion barrels a day of diesel. So if we were to keep that here, that would help parts of the Midwest, the Gulf Coast, truckers, farmers, construction companies, consumers for a smidge. The issue would be, once that happens, a lot of other stuff starts piling up. And the incentive to do what? To refine actual crude would start to shrink. And in doing so, diesel production would start to drop, gas production would start to drop, jet fuel production would start to drop, so you would get prices start to come back up. Short term, you would get a drop. But medium and long term, you would probably see prices spike. And prices globally would spike as well. So it's a risk reward. You know, Trump's just trying to get over the line because he's looking at the numbers, and the numbers are ugly when it comes to what is happening for the Republicans, to the point now where they don't even, you know, people are looking around going, all right, I don't know if I want Trump campaigning with me. Some people are taking him off the website that they have for their campaigns, or limiting any access where you would see Trump and that candidate.
0: Ohio Senator John Husted saying the war needs to come to an end as quickly as possible so we can lower gas prices. Congresswoman Ashley Henson, who is running for Senate, citing rising prices, posting the war needs to be brought to a successful and immediate end. And in Michigan, Trump-backed Senate candidate Mike Rogers running ads saying this.
6: The war with Iran needs to end, and end quickly.
0: The president making a plea to the United Nations to isolate Iran to bring down energy prices.
1: And they're pretty much isolated now. But you've got Russia, and you've got China. And China is not going to do that. They're not going to isolate them to the point where they've got nothing. And I know Trump says that it's over for them. They're done. We're just running up the score, whatever it is. The fact is they're surviving. They're tightening their belts. Things are a little bit more expensive, but they're making do at this point in time. Could it last forever? No. Could we outlast them? Yes. But at what cost to us, the economy, not just our economy, the global economy as well? That's the question. That's the $1 trillion question. And we'll find out. We'll find out. One thing I do know is I look, his numbers are the lowest of his career. His approval rating, 32%. High cost, big time. Also, even the thing like immigration, and we've talked about that. It's not that people don't want
7: there to be great immigration policy. There is no immigration policy. The immigration policy, the thing that really built him who he was, when he came down that escalator, he talked about immigration, building the wall. None of that stuff has come anywhere close to being done. Some of that is the Democrats, and some of that's the Republicans. But the way that he's handled it, remember, optics is a lot more than I think people realize. And even his numbers with immigration are not very good. And that's the best thing that he has going for him. And he wants everybody to say, put me on the ballot. Well, you're on the ballot. And not everybody's thrilled by that. So we will see what comes in the next few days when it comes to diesel, exports, things of that nature. Is he going to go for it? Is there one more Hail Mary? Or is he just going to ride this and go from there? And say, hey, look, we're just going to take our chances, see what happens. 323-538-2423 at Chad Benson Show is your X, your Insta, YouTube, and all of those other things. Coming up, got some White Woman Wednesday. Crazy audio in front, and I'm going to laugh a lot, and I apologize, but don't really apologize. I just want you guys to know, I apologize because maybe we shouldn't be laughing at crazy people, but it's hard not to. Okay, does that make sense? And you don't want to. But then your algorithms take you to a place where you're like, how did I get here? Now I can't take my eyes off of it. Speaking of crazy, you'd be crazy not to talk to my buddy Silver Bullet Capital. October 1st, they're having it, kids. Boom! The Game Plan webinar. 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It takes about 45 minutes to an hour. Zach leads it. They're going to talk about all things going on. 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
7: I'm going to do my best to get through this segment, but I'm going to probably laugh. Because I don't know who thought it was a great idea to A, give everybody in the world a phone, and B, give everybody in the world access to crazy.
18: Well, I'm really happy to announce I just got a message from Mr. President Donald Trump saying that if you belong to an interstellar group, you will be contacted within 30 days. Everybody. Contacted as to your assignment. And that'll be that. Everybody on Earth belongs to an interstellar group in one way or another. And so he wanted me to make this announcement to everybody, considering what's happening today and what's happening in the world, and to send a message. Please keep calm and just carry on. Like, well, you know, life is what life is. And be very excited, because you do belong to a group, and that group is about to contact you, okay, within 30 days. Thanks, you guys.
7: She just seems so, like, it's totally normal. Trump just called me, said all is good. We got everything handled. You don't worry about a thing, okay? We got this handled, right? Just let everybody know, you person living out in the middle of the desert, everybody's got a group. I hope my group doesn't have Nikes, wants me to drink Kool-Aid. Again, crazy is crazy. This lady is spectacular. And just, I watch so many of her videos because I'm like, this cannot be real. Well, nothing that she says is real, but this has to be a part. You're playing a part. Come to find out, she's not really playing a part. It's kind of who she is.
19: Hey, it's me, Stacey Kessen, uncovered another plot against me and my... Hey, it's me, Stacey Kessen, uncovered another plot against me and my family. That song by Neil Sedaka, Calendar Girl. Chris Keith and his family are up here with Neil Sedaka and his family, stalked me on the bus, plotting to kill me. Because it's September, October, November, December, I think is when they come up to Madison, Wisconsin, to somebody on my mother's side of the family. So they need to be told that if they don't stop plotting to me, and if they don't stop actually whipping my parents and plotting to the women, my sisters, like they've whipped, and if they don't stop plotting to my family, they can lose their penis.
7: Want to hear from all of you right here on the Chad Benson Show. Again, who thought, hey, I got a great idea. Let's give everybody who's crazy the opportunity to purchase a phone and then turn them loose on the internet. Neil Sedaka is coming after you and they're on a bus in Madison, Wisconsin. I'm thinking that's not true. What do you guys think? Let me know. And I know what you're thinking, Chad. There can't be more of that crazy. Oh, there's so much more. I called last night. I called my wife. So if you guys don't know, my wife is back home with her mom in Arizona and the kids are there. Mom's not doing so well. So Steph's out handling business and doing things. And so while they're out there, you know, we talk and we WhatsApp or whatever, you know, FaceTime every single night. And last night I just somehow I got on the weird side of the internet. I don't know what happened. And it was just crazy everywhere. And I just thought, what is going on? I got on the side of the internet. Where, have you seen cats with the wobbles? Have you seen wobble cats? I thought, this is not real. This cannot be real.

0: 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They were on their phone.
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0: 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The first thing we need to do is dance. And in dancing, bring out the goodness into the world when it comes to all things.
1: Women's rights.
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0: I love it. Chad, didn't we just talk about crazy people? Yes, they're everywhere. Again, everywhere. Speaking of everywhere, her name is Kylie. She's our ultimate progressive. Who, by the way, I will say this. I was just on her Instagram, and I DM'd her and just told her to keep up the fight, because while she at times is ridiculous, as we all know, in her progressiveness and wackiness, they're... I think she believes a lot of it, that she overtries at times. That being said, the hate that she gets is ridiculous. And I just said, look, keep strong. You know, the hate is strong everywhere, by the way. You can go on to X and say, have a great Monday, and somebody's going to be, F off, because that's the world we live in.
2: Most white people don't believe in microaggression. That's why I have such a hard time getting through to white people, because their definition of racism is so explicit and overt that they couldn't possibly perpetuate harm unintentionally. So to them, anytime they say, oh, your hair, and they touch your hair, that's a compliment. Or when they say, oh, I would love mixed kids, or they make creepy comments about your race or being exotic, to them, that is genuinely a compliment, even though it's rooted in racism and fetishization. So if you're a white person watching this, you need to understand that you can be racist, quote, unintentionally. Anything that you do that causes someone to feel uncomfortable or unsafe based on your comments regarding their race is racist. Or anything that contains a hidden or implicit assumption that there is a difference between white people and people of color is racist. So yes, while hate crimes and other overt acts of violence against people of color are racist, so too are other microaggressions and smaller acts. Those acts lead to dehumanization and violence against these groups over time. It is not okay. If you have any stories like this of white people not realizing it's a microaggression, please comment it, and we can talk about it in my next video. See ya.
0: Who really kind of does microaggressions? You know who it is? It's older people. It is older people that are. That's who it is. Let's be honest. It's older people who say something that makes somebody uncomfortable, not because they're racist, just because they're. And remember, a compliment in today's world is now racism. So what I get from that is, be awful to everybody all the time. And wait for the robots to take over. They are coming so fast. I do not think you guys realize how fast they're coming. Speaking of robots, I saw this over the weekend, and at first I'm like, it's got to be AI, but it isn't. Robot versus man fight. Think, and by the way, the robot kind of looks like, was it the T-9000 from Terminator? Yeah.
3: Human faces off against a 6-foot-tall robot.
4: In San Francisco, a scene right out of sci-fi. A human seemingly holding his own in a cage match against a robot dubbed Terminator. Until a powerful kick sends him flying. The android athlete, controlled by a human operator, comes from REC, whose founder, Six Live, claims this was the first fight of its kind.
5: Having a person in the ring contextualizes it for an average person. Like, how difficult is it really? How big are these things?
0: Yeah. Let me tell you something. 6 foot, so they're in an octagon, and the punching wasn't, it was more rock and sock and robots, but it's when it kicked, because it kicked like a mule, and it sent this guy flying.
4: The human TikTok influencer Frankie LaPenna, known for putting his comically large behind in harm's way.
6: That's it.
4: Indicating this was likely more of a publicity stunt than a genuine title fight. LaPenna telling NBC News he actually fought 3 robots and that it was, quote, horrifying and scary. Still, we can probably expect more such spectacles.
5: We weren't necessarily planning to do robot versus human fights, but the demand is absolutely insane.
4: The company was primarily focused on robots fighting other robots.
6: Oh my God!
0: I don't know if we need robots versus humans Cause it already looks like it's about ready to pop off. Guys, go check it out. I'll post it later on Insta and everything. The kick, though, you could tell that it's, you know, it's in good nature. It's in good fun kind of thing that they're doing. But once it kicks, as the kids would say, it hits different, if that makes sense.
4: And if you feel like you've seen this plot before, you may have. Explored in 2011's Hollywood movie Real Steel, starring Hugh Jackman. Rec, paying tribute in its Instagram bio, describing the sport as Real Steel IRL. And remember when BattleBots brought mechanized carnage to TV? Well, robots have come a long way since then.
0: BattleBots was fun. Do you guys remember that? So it was like MIT kind of, you know, the nerds, the smart guys and gals. They put together these robots and they would put them inside this giant, like, plastic arena and they'd smash into each other. Kind of like when we were kids, right? Or were those toppers and things like that when they'd smash into each other. And each robot, you design it a certain way. You'd give it a blade or this, that, and the other. This is totally different. And I, not only do I see this coming soon, you know, the NFL on Fox and they've got the robot. When does that happen? When do we decide, you know what? We don't need to kill each other. Let's make these things rock 'em sock 'em robots. We'll put humans in them. That way they don't get hurt and they can go run routes.
4: This fight took place in Shanghai over the weekend. China is a global leader in the industry, but the import of its robots were recently banned in the U.S. over national security and privacy concerns. Even Rec says its fighting robots are built in China, but its founder is skeptical of claims the robots are autonomously navigating the ring.
5: All the autonomy claims are complete BS. I know the people doing these robot fights. Now, there might be a little bit of, like, guidance, but it's 100% people behind the scenes. This is the true in China as well.
3: Dude, I'm scared for you.
4: So the battle of man versus machine might really be decided the day a champion human fighter goes toe-to-toe with an autonomous humanoid.
0: Mm-hmm. When does that happen? Man versus machine. As long as you stay away from the kicks, you'll be fine. And how do you, I guess, because you can't rip its head off because somebody spent a lot of money on that. So is it going to be like Rock'em Sock'em Robots when you hit it and then their head pops up? Is that, remember that? Oh, that was fun. Rock'em Sock'em Robots, kids. Wah, wah, wah, wah. 323-538-2423 at Chad Benson Show is your X, your Insta, YouTube, and all of the other great things. Love hearing from all of you. And, you know, we talk about AI. And again, the fear of AI, we were talking about it earlier, and she's here, and, you know, the whole nine yards. You have to, and, you know, it's, and you hear the likes of Trump and the Republicans and everybody else going, you know, it's history. And it is. And I've been saying this for how long? That there has never been anything in mankind that will change the world like AI. The importance of it can't be, I mean, you can't overstate how important this thing is. Also, the potential for danger and calamity is very real. And when I was talking to somebody the other day whose whole thing is the talking points from, you know, the Republicans, oh, you're just scaremongering about any of these things. No. First of all, one of the businesses I have with my uncle is this. We talk about this stuff all the time. And, you know, when people say, well, everybody was scared of the combustible engine and the, you know, the cotton gin. And yeah, but I never worried, you know, back in the day, the difference between replacement of an industry compared to getting rid of human life are two separate things. Oh my God, there's going to be a combustible engine. What will I do with all my buggies and horses? It wasn't, oh my God, now that the combustible engine's here, we're all doomed. And it's, that's why we want to say, you know, always try to separate actual rhetoric and ridiculousness from reality. You've got to be able to separate the two. And there's a lot of rhetoric out there that gets pushed and a lot of insanity out there that is more about fear mongering because that's what it's all about. It's not about stopping it because that's stupid. It's about having an understanding of what you're dealing with. And I think I get a lot of that from the fact that when I was younger, you know, well, we're all younger. What do we think? We're all invincible. You know, I mean, we've all done. How many of you have done something where you look back today and you think, if I did that today, I would die? My buddies and I, we used to jump off stuff with our bikes that if I did that today. No. We used to jump off roofs. We thought it was hilarious. We'd jump down. You ever climbed a fence lately and think, oh, God. Right? It's about being cautious. You know, when I worked with, you know, and I've worked with, you know, venomous animals. I will tell you this right now. It's not about defanging them, getting rid of them. It's about understanding the potential of what it can do to you. Having a healthy respect for it. Having some safeguards for it. That's it. And that's all I think we should be asking. That the bare minimum that we have that. It's not about pausing it. And it is it's a global battle right now for who's on top of the world when it comes to AI. When it comes to robots, though, I will tell you, China is leading the field in the world of robotics. There's no doubt about that. 323-538-2423 at Chad Benson Show is your X, your Insta, all those other wonderful things. Prize Picks is wonderful itself right now. 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When? 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
17: Deep states? No. Deep doo-doo? Yeah. The Chad Benson Show.
0: It is time for us to learn words. Yesterday we talked a lot about words because Merriam-Webster add new words into the dictionary. Some of you were surprised by some of the words like Rickroll being put in there. You already thought that was a cake pop. You know, being added to it. Some of them were urban words as well. And we've got one that we didn't get to yesterday, which fits a piece of audio I'm going to play after this. Let's get to it.
18: Now it's time for the urban word of the day. The young have a vocabulary all their own, and we break it down for you. It's called the urban word of the day.
0: All right. Today's urban word, and you might hear in particular, women use this. Neck beard. Not like blackbeard, neck beard. So neck beard. A beard that partially covers the area under the chin and throat. They let it get really long. It belongs to a subculture associated with what they call neck beards, such as socially awkward gamers or computer nerds, misogynistic or ultra-conservative internet role, or hipster. So, there you go. Neck beard. And if you've not, you know what a neck beard is. And there's a lot of people out there that do kind of awkwardly or neck beardy. Some of them are harmless. Most of them are, but some, ooh.
18: That was the urban word of the day. Now you know.
0: And it brings me to this guy. Feels a little neck beardy.
19: As a child-free man.
0: Already starting out kind of weird. Continue. By the way, love the voice. Very powerful.
19: I've made it abundantly clear that I am not interested in being in a serious relationship with a single mom.
0: Why would you? Love the background. I love what you're doing. Very serial killer-esque.
19: Aside from not receiving the same level of importance as I'd give, I'll be expected to have a relationship with the children, including spending time with them and perhaps even providing for them financially.
0: I'm going to go with probably not, but you know what? Continue, right? I'm putting it out there, okay? But again, very serial killer-esque. I like it, enjoy it. Love your mom's basement. Love what you're doing with it.
19: Not a chance.
0: Nope.
19: However, I have been considering opening up to a casual relationship with a single mom, especially since that will increase my dating pool by a wide margin.
0: I'm gonna say this. The pool that you're in is shallow and more of a, like a puddle, and it's a hot day. Very hot. It's what I'm saying. And again, love what you've done with your mom's basement.
19: It'll just be me and her while the children are elsewhere. I will be sure to preface that I am not looking for anything serious, and I have no desire to meet her children. On the plus side, if it doesn't work out between us, neither myself nor the children will have developed an attachment to the other. My ideal relationship is that of a dink. Dual income, no kids. So a serious relationship with a single parent would contradict that.
0: I'm going to go with no income, no kids. You're more of a nink, is what I'm going with. I'd like to talk to you about my ideal woman. She's alive. And she's over here. Tied up right now. It's not very nice, Chad. We're going to do a video tonight about wacky, crazy videos and just the lunacy of the fact that the internet is available to all. Wasn't always the greatest idea. Between the division that's out there, that's one thing. But there's a subset of insanity that also needs to be talked about. We will do that tonight. And if you have a chance, join us, including this gentleman here. 323-538-2423 at Chad Benson Show is your X, Insta, YouTube, and everything else right here on the Chad Benson Show. Coming up, hour number three of the program. We are divided. A lot of people are angry. Why is that? Because you've decided to build your entire personality around politics, in particular an individual. And I don't mind being attacked, people yelling at me. But the thing that makes me laugh is you're angry, not at me, not even at the person you should be angry with. Mostly, you're angry at yourself. So we're going to talk about that. We've got One Hit Wonder, a little What's Trending as well. All of that and so much more straight ahead. Hour number three, Chad Benson Show.
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0: In America, pregnancy and childbirth should not be more dangerous because you are a Black woman. 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We can change that. 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
4: Big sit down at the White House. I'm Lisa Lacera, Fox News. As President Trump will meet with China's President Xi Jinping tomorrow at the White House, Treasury Secretary Scott Bessent says both sides have already agreed the U.S.-China trade deal will be extended until January 10th.
5: I don't know whether a bigger deal can be done. I don't know whether we will just roll the current deal. There's some deliverables that have not been perfect on the Chinese side.
4: On Fox's special report with Brett Baer, President Trump greeted President Xi at Joint Base Andrews instead of waiting for him to drive to the White House. Tomorrow, a state dinner will be held in Xi's honor. Artificial intelligence will also be on the agenda in tomorrow's meeting as lawmakers from both sides of the aisle say more regulation for AI is needed.
6: We're not going to allow the Chinese Communist Party to catch us, but at the same period of time, we can't allow this explosive technology to hurt us and hurt the American people.
4: House Democratic Leader Hakeem Jeffries today, OpenAI CEO Sam Altman told the UN that we could lose control of AI and said safeguards need to be put in place. Iran's President Masoud Pezeshkian addressed the United Nations this morning, a day after President Trump told the General Assembly he has a decision to make on Iran.
7: Pezeshkian framed Iran as the victim. He held up photos of children that he said were killed by American and Israeli bombs, and he vowed that his country would never cede control of the Strait of Hormuz. As he began his address, a lone U.S. diplomat walked out. That action, considered the highest level diplomatic snub one can give here at the world body.
4: Fox's Eric Shawn at the U.N. Despite the tough talk on both sides, U.S. and Iranian officials met for several hours yesterday. Three people have filed suits against Six Flags Magic Mountain, claiming the X2 roller coaster left them with traumatic brain injuries. 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
13: It's now a possibility. I'm Jarrett Lewis. Here's what's trending this hour. The death penalty on the table for an Ohio man charged with killing Fisher's teenager Haley Busby. U.S. Attorney Dominic Gerace outlined the federal charges against Tyler Thomas on Wednesday.
14: As alleged in the complaint, Thomas took Haley back to a residence in Columbus on January 6th, then to an Airbnb in Logan, Ohio, in Hocking County, later that afternoon of January 6th.
13: Thomas was first federally charged on February 10th. His new charges include kidnapping resulting in death, attempted enticement of a minor, and sexual exploitation of a minor. Investigators say Thomas used Discord to lure Busby away from her home. IMPD is arresting four of their own officers and a former officer for misusing flock cameras. Marion County Prosecutor Ryan Mears says he's seeking higher than normal bonds in these cases because of what the victims went through.
15: The reality is that people had to change their routines, and they changed where they were going and what gyms they would go to and where they would visit and what routes they would take.
13: IMPD says it started investigating after an internal audit uncovered irregularities. And Indiana Governor Mike Braun says the best way to prepare for a disaster like what we saw in August is to have a government that's ready to respond.
16: The administration, I don't think this could have occurred under past administrations, because when the federal kind of presence is there, it's generally more expensive. It takes more time.
13: Braun says the state needs to put more money into disaster relief. Lawmakers are expected to look at that in the next legislative session. FEMA will cover most of the eligible cleanup costs in the affected counties. I'm Jarrett Lewis on The Level, on the go, and on WIBC.com. 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
17: Overnight lows in the upper 50s to near 60 degrees. Mostly cloudy Thursday. Highs in the lower 70s. Friday, a little bit more in the way of sunshine. And then Saturday and Sunday, seasonably mild temperatures in the mid to upper 70s. I'm Fox 59 meteorologist Ethan Rosick for 93 WIBC.
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1: Kratom. Not Kratos, but Kratom. What is it? You're going to hear more about this in the coming days, weeks, and months. It is in a lot of convenience stores, and it's potentially very dangerous. First of all, if you're buying anything in the convenience store, you know, you go in there and you're looking down, you're like, would you like to go longer all night? Try this hot rod or whatever it is. You know what I'm talking about? Yeah, we get it. It's one of those kind of things that's right there that they sell in the package, bright, and you get a couple pills. You're like, I'm at a party tonight. You hammer it with your Red Bull. What's the danger?
2: Sure, all 61 women's hairs or a possible OD. I do not believe the subject's breathing.
3: The urgent calls Monday afternoon as first responders race to a dorm at the University of Mississippi.
2: I'm trying to start CPR over the phone.
3: That call would become one of two death investigations Monday. A second student was found dead at a house in Oxford. As word spread, so did rumors on social media and around campus, including speculation about how many students had died and what substances may have been involved. Ole Miss and law enforcement both urge the community to rely on confirmed information.
1: Well, that's hard because we don't allow anything to be confirmed. But what did they die of? That's the big question. What's out there that they potentially OD'd on? Kratom.
3: Lafayette County Metro Narcotics says packaged kratom, a plant-based substance that can have stimulating and opioid-like effects, was found at both scenes. But there is no confirmed evidence kratom or any other substance contributed to either death. Kratom is banned in Lafayette County, where Ole Miss is located, since 2021. Former FDA Associate Commissioner Peter Pitts warns about the quality of some kratom products.
4: It's dangerous. It's unregulated. The quality control is zero. It is a significant problem, and shame on us if we don't nip it in the bud and let it become the next opioid crisis in this country.
1: Which is a worry. Now, we all know that they go and they freak out on certain things. You know, weed being one of them. They're always trying to figure out what to do with weed, what to do with weed, what to do with weed. Kratom's an interesting thing. Kind of like, remember bath salts? You know, there's a lot of weird things. But kratom's a very interesting thing because it's natural. First of all, just because it's natural doesn't mean it's safe. Everybody understand that. So, first and foremost, it is called Mitogranya speciosa. If I screwed that up, Southeast Asia, Thailand, Malaysia, Indonesia. It's related to the coffee family with a little bit more kick. So people in the areas where it's grown take it and they either brew it or they chew on it. It gives them energy, helps with fatigue, pain, things of that nature. Like anything else, we have no idea what's in it. Okay? Here. Because, you know, these things are just, there they are. Grab them, run with them. Right there at the side of the, you know, right next to the Red Bull and the vapes and this, that, and the other. Just grab this. And people use it here for that kind of thing. And it can actually affect the brain and the opioid receptors. The mu opioid receptor. The boo. Now, this is the same receptor involved in things, you know, if you take oxycodone, morphine, heroin. It's not identical, but, you know, they live in a neighborhood that is adjacent to each other. How's that? And people can become addicted. And the side effects are kind of weird, too, because it's close to opioids. People can become paranoid. Uh-oh. That's not good. People can start to struggle with insomnia, irritability, start to get tons of runny noses, and have issues with both cravings and their gut. So, did this cause that? I don't know. We had it pulled off the shelves here not too long ago in Tennessee. And several other states have done it as well. Because the fear is this thing is completely unregulated. And it's not just, let's just say it's, you know, it's just kratom itself. Pure kratom. The leaf, the whole nine yards. But that's not it, because people, like anything else, they go and they ground it down and they put a bunch of other stuff in there as fillers so they can fill up the pill. So you don't know what's in these things. And it is creepy, because anybody can buy them. I remember seeing them across the street, and the first thing I thought of, Kratos. No, that's different. And, you know, I don't take anything. I barely take aspirin. Makes me uncomfortable. But I've, you know, there's a lot of worry about stuff like this. But it's not just about the kratom itself. Because I remember my buddy going to, he hiked throughout South America, and he goes, dude, you know, the coca leaves and the whole nine yards, he goes, they'll put some of that stuff in the coffee, or they'll chew on it. And he goes, it's like, whoa! But it's a pure form of that. And it's the same thing here throughout, you know, Southeast Asia. They do. They put it in their coffee. They gives you the kick, but like everything else, we take it and we run with it and turn it into something else.
3: On campus, unanswered questions adds to the grief.
0: It's shocking, but I'd say confusion weighs in even heavier than that at this point.
3: Reagan Settle is the editor-in-chief of the student newspaper, The Daily Mississippian.
0: When things tragic like this happen, it's important to me for students to know that this is a person, not just a top giant headline. This is somebody that you went to class with.
1: And we had an issue here where somebody ended up dying and they passed a bill. It wasn't 100%. He had a lot of problems, by the way. And a lot of times these, I don't know if these things are, first of all, if it contributed in any way, shape, or form to the deaths of these students. It's a lot of times it's something that you're taking in conjunction with a lot of other stuff, if that makes sense. So, but you're going to hear a lot more of this in the future. I'm here to tell you that right now. And we are abreast of situations, and we want to make sure that you guys understand what's coming. All right. You guys get what's coming. This is another thing that's going to be out there, and you're going to start to hear it more and more over the next few days. Kratom. What is it? You know now. 323-538-2423. At Chad Benson Show is your X, your Insta, YouTube, and all of those other wonderful things. We'll be live tonight on the Tube of the U. Hope you guys join us. Midterms, not too far away. We've talked about it. Yesterday we were joking about some, I mean, the numbers midterms-wise are crazy right now. I mean, I don't know. I've said this over and over again. I don't know what to believe poll wise. I think some of them are closer to reality than others. You know, you've got some out there where outliers are, you know, you've got people in the lead that, you know, probably aren't in the lead. And at the same time, you know, polls are, you know, it's a mixed bag. There's no doubt about that. But from talking to people on a daily basis, I do know that this is going to be probably a situation where at least the House is going to flip. And at this moment in time, if it was today, if it happened today, and we all went out and voted today, I would say the House and the Senate flips. But there's a lot of time. But some of the stuff that is going to start to come home to roost may come home sooner rather than later when it comes to what was in the one big beautiful bill, in particular things like Medicaid, cuts to Medicaid. That's happening. And people are going to start to see it soon, very soon. Snap. As well.
5: The Republicans' budget gave tax cuts before the midterms and cut the social safety net after the midterms. See what they did there? So what are the cuts specifically that they didn't want you to feel until after the election? Starting in January, Medicaid will have new work requirements, 80 hours a month for able-bodied adults with some exceptions. That's more than Congress was in session this year.
1: Which is very sad, Mike Johnson. By the way, if you want to know, I got the numbers, the breakdown as far as, so Medicaid 19 to 64. So these are people who aren't receiving SSDI, disability benefits, and who also aren't on Medicare. So out of this, 69% work full-time, 35-plus hours a week. Okay? So, and when you start breaking it down, roughly 92% are either working or fall into caregiving, illness, disability, or school categories that have commonly been treated as potential exemptions. So it's not like they're not working. They're working. because there's new work requirements. There's new ways that you have to register every 6 months. This is all because we got that one big, beautiful bill.
5: Medicaid recipients will also have to reapply more frequently, which is expected to drop people from the program. But that's kind of on them, because everybody knows that to be poor in America, you've got to be incredible at paperwork. And in October 2027, states will face additional restrictions on Medicaid funding. All told, the Congressional Budget Office projects that 13.1 million fewer people will have Medicaid coverage under the Republicans' budget, and millions of them will be left completely uninsured after the midterms.
1: Good. About time, bunch of losers. Just to give you guys a snapshot, about two-thirds of working-age Medicaid adults are already working, as we talked about. So once you include people who aren't working because they're caregivers, so my mother retired. I mean, she could have retired anyways, but my little sister is a caregiver for my brother, Spencer. So if you guys don't know, my little brother, Spencer, he is brain damage, trach, G-tube, can't walk, can't talk, has to be carried from the bed to his wheelchair kind of thing. And he eats out of, breathes out of a tube. There's a lot of stuff going into taking care of him. That's the caregiver. On top of that, they're sick or disabled, like my little brother, or they're attending school full time. So 9 out of 10 who are either working or have one of those reasons. And they're going to make it tougher for people. But here's the good thing. This is a good thing. Top 10%. Got a solid tax cut. Yeah, baby. Debt rising, people struggling, working like they want. Yeah, baby. 323-538-2423 at Chet Benson Show is your X, your Insta. We'll have more of this, among other things, coming up in a little bit. A little What's Trending straight ahead. And it's also One Hit Wonder Wednesday. But first, Boer Capital coming up October 1st. 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
1: So I was trending in the old interwebs on this Wednesday, a little bit of the hump day. Trump and Xi meeting. This is, of course, on Yahoo. Yahoo! MAGA Festival featuring Kid Rock canceled. The lineup included Kid Rock, Dog the Bounty Hunter, Nicotine, Diet Mountain Dew. Wah, wah. Oh, good God. Tom Cruise's Digger is getting mixed reviews. Let's just say that. Taylor Swift to release new single. Byron Donalds has dropped Trump references from his campaign website. Hurricane Polo. Marco Polo. Turns off Mexico. Category 5 storm. Dancing with the Stars. Also trending. Over to Google. Measles making a comeback, baby. Can't keep the good plague down. Kratom. That's that weird thing you can buy at a lot of convenience stores. Apparently it's being linked to a few deaths at Ole Miss. Lots of baseball. Hurricane. Six Flags roller coaster brain injury. We're going to talk about that in a little bit. Susan Collins. Trump. UN. Annihilation. And finally, over to X. Dave Matthews calls out the president during a concert. Draws mixed fan reaction. G. Fall. Because it's fall. Not falling, but fall as in autumn. Ah. Mondani White House. Press. Wisconsin dairy farmers. 323-538-2423 at Chad Benson Show is your X, your Insta, and all the other things right here on the Chad Benson Show. Libertarian, Joe Rogan, Marco Rubio, running for president and blaming the media for what's going on in Iran. One of the other things trending, Dolly Parton. Her estate. Not a shocker, there's a battle already. The nephew who announced Dolly's passing has been canned, fired.
2: What?
1: From what? Well, he was head of security. And there's a battle over, obviously, money, legacy, all of that stuff. There's a restraining order, lawsuit. He said, I'm here to protect her. And as far as her legacy, it's just money, kids, money.
3: Seaver says messages he sent were not about Dolly's estate, but rather a business partner he claims mistreated Dolly. He says Dolly's manager was at odds with the very people that I was calling out. And this was a private discussion used against me as some sort of threat against him. Dolly's manager has not responded to our request for comment. Seaver says he has questioned the documents that he says Dolly was asked to sign on her deathbed. He claims his questioning of those documents would seem to be the impetus for this hostility.
1: You knew it was going to happen at some point in time. You did. You knew it was going to happen. Once money's involved, things get a little weird. And remember, it's the love of money. It's not money itself. Money is just a tool. 323-538-2423 at Chad Benson Show is your X, Insta, YouTube, and everything else. Coming up, a lot of stuff to get to. A little White Woman Wednesday. We got One Hit Wonder Wednesday. Some motivation from our buddy Rodney. Chad Benson Show.

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1: The midterm. Coming up. It's coming at us like a laser beam. And as of now, I don't think the Republicans are going to be thrilled by stuff. We've been talking about it. We'll continue to talk about it. This is self-inflicted. It wasn't a massive landslide mandate, but it was somewhat of a mandate of, hey, Trump, we couldn't trust her because of him. I'm talking about Biden and Kamala. They allowed this nation to essentially have a welcome mat. Anybody who wanted to come in could. And it got ridiculous, and everybody knew it, including the average Democrat who had had enough and said, uh-oh, what's going on here? You'd allow DEI and activism to run everything to the point where it was, that's why we have White Woman Wednesday. Remember all the times I used to say when you'd hear these crazy things that these people who were uber woke would say, we would laugh about it all the time, right? You know, can your dog be racist? Things like that. And we'd say, this is why Trump. This is why Trump. But instead of doing something with it, you pissed it away. And I've been calling them out. And the cult of personality, you know, that Trump has, he has got a group now, by the way, that has shrunk. If we're honest with ourselves, it has shrunk. There is a small group of people that are on board with whatever Trump says, because they have Trump derangement syndrome, which is he has become their Yahweh. And the Republicans are resorting to fear. That's all they have. They can't talk about an economy that is booming. It's the golden age. It's not. Not right now. The golden age, the way that you want everybody to believe. It's just not. It's a golden age for a few, and for everybody else, it's kind of a pfft at this moment in time. With a war that nobody asked for at all. Prices are going up. People are struggling. They're seeing the rich get richer. And so out of desperation, what do? They turn to fear. Communism, socialism, brown people, trans people. And I laugh because so much of it is just BS. All you're trying to do is scare people into voting for you. You don't have a plan that's better than, we got nothing, guys, so we better lie to them and tell them the world's coming to an end. And this lady's done a parody, and it's spectacular.
2: I think things are starting to affect me now. My electric bill's so high. I don't know how I'm going to afford this.
3: Oh no, that's so sad. But have you heard about trans people, like, existing?
2: Oh my god, you're right. I'll just pay this bill with my transphobia. Probably won't work, but I'd rather be without electricity than not be able to blame a trans person for taking my daughter's spot on the college soccer team. My daughter, who doesn't even play soccer.
1: And you think that's funny, because it is funny, but yesterday, when I just kind of had enough, and I went off on, you know, this ridiculousness of all the Republicans are doing is just fear-mongering. They got nothing else. They're begging and fear-mongering. And several people said, you know what? I love what they've done, because they're keeping boys out of girls' sports. I said, that is such a small, insignificant, minute issue that everybody has turned into a massive issue. Well, it matters to me. I'm like, so do you have a daughter? No. So wait, you don't have a daughter? No, I don't have a daughter. So you're upset over something that doesn't affect you, that is such a small portion of society that we have demonized for all of our ills. And you guys know, if you listen to the show, I don't think boys, especially boys who are somewhat developed as young men who now say, hey, physically they're boys, they may identify as that, and playing in girls' sports, it is not fair. It is not. And I understand that. But when you can't afford gas in your car Somebody did text me yesterday and said, I don't care if who's going in whose bathroom. I don't care what happening trans-wise because I can't afford the gas to get my kid to school anyways. And I was laughing. But there were several people. Who are they? Older 70-year-olds who are worried about this. Sitting around all day being told the reason that the world's coming to an end is because of this. Continue.
0: Oh, my God. I'm out of gas. I've maxed out all the credit cards. I can't afford this.
4: Ooh, yikes. Yeah, but have you heard about Sharia law?
0: Oh, God, that's scary. Thank you for distracting me with that. That really helps, because I don't think I can pay for gas with my Islamophobia. I was just going to go get groceries, but I don't really need them. Can't really afford those either. Okay, thank you.
1: Several people said, well, you know, what about this? I said, Sharia law? What are they? I'm talking about Muslims. What are they? 1.5 to 2 million people? Of which a vast majority of them don't want the Wahhabism that you're thinking of. And we have a constitution. And your thought is, if we don't win this, this is what's going to happen in our country. Stop being led by fear.
0: More bad news. Looks like I'm being sent to collections for my medical debt. Actually, it's my kids' medical debt. Maybe there is a problem with our healthcare system.
3: Oh no, that's awful. But have you heard about socialists? They want to give you free healthcare.
0: Over my dead body, socialist. Maybe quite literally, over my dead body. Yeah, that was a good distraction, because I'm so scared of the word socialism that I'd rather file for bankruptcy or just die. Yeah, that should help with this.
1: Fear. Fear. And I got attacked by several people, like, you know, the usual, you're a nut, you're a lunatic. I've been called a traitor, the whole nine yards. But if I would have done this, said anything negative a year ago, it would have been 1,000 text messages of anger. Now it's 4 or 5 people that are angry, and you know exactly who they are. Central Casting could put it out there. They're living in fear because they've wrapped themselves in an identity. And they've made Trump, in particular, their identity. They have this self-belief that they're helping save the country from Sharia law, from every kid being transed, from the people across the border that are evil and bad, to, you know, communism. I told one person yesterday, you can't even tell me what communism is. You just hear the word. You can't tell me what it is. And communism's not going to come here in the way that you think. This is what happens. Because we've allowed people to live in a world where they divided themselves, they put themselves in an echo chamber, and now they're just grasping. And the Republicans' Hail Mary is, we'll just scare the bejesus out of everybody by telling him, hey, if El Said gets in Michigan, everybody's got to wear a burqa tomorrow. If Tallarico wins in Texas, here comes the pronouns and the sex change operations. I mean, that's what they're doing. That's where... And none of that is true. It's not. None of that is. Both sides have crazy. Let me tell you what they do. You know how we do White Woman Wednesday? Because it's funny. We have a good time. That's why. Because people listen and react to it. I can rage bait all day. People. It's easy. I don't want to. I want to have a conversation. That's what I want. I want to learn, and I hope that together we're all learning and having infotainment as opposed to being in a position that I see too often which is affirmation rather than information. We don't want that. We're better than that. I think we are. And Republicans, you're desperate. You had an opportunity, and people should be holding your feet to the fire. All of us should be. We should be pissed because your failure is going to put a bunch of people back in charge, potentially, that shouldn't be in charge. And hopefully they've learned from their lessons. But you had every opportunity, and it didn't work. And so now it's fear-based. Sometimes you got to take a step backwards, hopefully to go forward. 323-538-2423 at Chad Benson Show is your X, your Insta, YouTube, and everything else. Coming up, we've got it. It is One Hit Wonder Wednesday, but first, Calitrin. What is Calitrin? 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
1: As we wrap up this wonderful Wednesday, we do one of our favorite things. That's right, kids. We listen to music on a talk. Yes. Yes, because we cover all things crazy, fun, pop culture, including things like music. And today's one-hit wonder is one that takes me back, harkens me back to a day when I absolutely loved this kind of music. It was part of shaping me as I grew up. Ladies and gentlemen, boys and girls, friends of all ages, without further ado, let us get to the proceedings. Now it's time for another edition of One Hit Wonder Wednesday. You may not remember the name of the band.
19: Ho, ho, ho, it's magic.
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1: All right, today's band and song comes out of Britain. In the 70s and 80s, there was a ska revival. Check it up, check it up, check it up, check it up. And this was one of the bands that really spearheaded that. They're a little bit different than the other bands that were out there, who are a little bit more serious and a little bit more politically conscious. But there was no doubt that they made their mark and continue to do so. This song peaked at number 7 here in the United States off their album The Rise and Fall in 1982. Got to number 5 in the UK. It was written by Chris Forman and Chaz Smith. And I will tell you, it's a song that you still hear all over the place in commercials to this day. And can I just say this? Their lead singer's name is Suggs, and he's awesome. And nobody makes me smile like Madness. Where are we going? Your house? No, no. We're going to go to our house.

The song, written by Chaz, drew heavily on memories from when he was younger, growing up in a crowded home in London. The noise, the siblings, the parents, everybody coming and going. It's kind of a snapshot of just a busy life of people trying to survive every single day and occupying each other's space. As he said, the tiny universe. The video is crazy. The band turning an ordinary domestic life into essentially a British comedy sketch, which is hilarious.

great song. It actually won an award, the Ivor Novello Award, which is one of the most prestigious awards for best pop song. It was incredible. I love it to this day. And here's another fun fact for you guys. The song eventually inspired the Madness Jukebox musical, Our House, which opened in London's West End in 2002 and won the Olivier Award for Best New Musical. No song makes me smile to this day like these crazy Brits doing their

0: A great song. 1982 smash hit, number 7 in the U.S. From the band Madness, Our House featured One Hit Wonder on this Wednesday. 323-538-2423 at Chad Benson Show is your X, your Insta, your YouTube, your Facebook, and all of those other wonderful things. We love hearing from each and every single one of you. Oh, what a great song. If you've got any suggestions, make sure you get it to us as well. Like I said, we're going to try to play everybody's suggestion as best that we possibly can, because that's what we do right here on the Chad Benson Show. As we wrap it up today, let's get some words of wisdom from our man, Rodney.
1: Hey, I'm here to remind you that sometimes you just got to take a moment and just take in all that life has to offer and enjoy the beauty where you can find it, because there is beauty everywhere. So hope you find some beauty today. Okay, have a super freaking awesome and beautiful day. Okay, bye.
0: We're going to have a super freaking awesome, beautiful day. You guys have a blessed rest of your Wednesday. We got you over the hump. We'll do it again tomorrow. As always, night-night, Jack.
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2: 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Dana Lash with you at the bottom of the second hour. 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So I was just telling you about the story of this crazy guy, born in China, army veteran, creates this a baby factory in California, one of many that we've been reporting on, where you have these people who are surrogates for these Chinese

0: It's his life mission to make bad decisions. It's time for Florida Man.
1: All right, so a driver in Florida, this is wild, and it's also on video, faces DUI charges because the pickup truck the driver was in control of, or lack of, plunged right into a canal in Cape Coral. That's actually really scary. It was, I love the name of the street, Chiquita Boulevard. Yeah. Cape Coral police said that witnesses reported hearing a very loud crash. Someone actually thought it was thunder. And they said that there was a reckless driver call. Witnesses saw all these people like running up the hill. They had their lights on their cell phones. And then someone called 911. They were able to get the guy out of the vehicle. And then divers had to go in the water to make sure he was the only occupant. And then they realized this guy was drunk. They had him participate in a field sobriety test, which he completely failed. Although they were a little bit more diplomatic, and they said poorly performed. And so they had to use dry suits and masks to make sure nobody else was in the truck. He provided two breath samples, 0.218%. That's what his blood alcohol was. The limit is 0.08. Yeah, Juan's getting ready. The video is chaos. The video is like pure. This is crazy. This is them getting him out, and he was cut. He was so not even sober. Apparently, according to another affidavit, he smelled of alcohol even after being in the water. He smelled of alcohol, and they said, here's the other thing: the car crashes in the canals in Cape Coral are apparently not uncommon. One of the officers with Cape Coral Fire Department said, quote, we're consistently running 1 to 2 vehicles in a canal monthly. Damn. They're seeing them on a regular basis. What is happening? Why, I don't get this. Why are they having such a hard time keeping their... That's terrifying. Anyway. Oh, my gosh. I immediately know what I thought of. Gator. I was like, is the Gator's going to get this man? So a Florida Tesla driver fled the crash scene, but the iPhone's automatic 911 call led police straight to this Lee County man in Florida. Automatic 911 call led the cops right to him. He fled after a crash that he caused, and he ran right into a light pole and a couple of trees, caused over $20,000 in damage. When deputies arrived, the guy was not at the scene. Apparently he and another person told the security in the area, I guess it was near a subdivision, that he was going to the hospital, but then he just didn't go. He left and fled to somebody's house. But his phone automatically called 911 the moment that it was notified of the crash. Like the moment it felt the crash, I guess the force of it, and the phone was like, this is an accident. We're calling 911. That is the crash detection feature in Apple that can identify a crash and display a notification. So if it does that and your phone senses a crash, you have like 30 seconds to cancel it, because then it'll automatically call 911. It does it if you hold a button down on your phone long enough too. You have to cancel it or it calls 911. So led the police right to the man. Not the smartest guy. And let's see, let's do the mom who got, oh gosh, all these DUIs. A mom was drunk with her kids in the car, and apparently one of the kids was like, mommy's drunk. A 12-year-old boy had to tell his own mother why their day was bad, and it was all captured on dash cam footage. He could hear, apparently the kid said in the car, mommy, you were drunk, you crashed. So the mother, 34-year-old Iris Ruiz, and her two children involved in a crash, they're all safe, but her car's not, and she was taken in on DUI and child endangerment as well. Third hour on the way.
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5: Rolling out the red carpet, I'm Sue Guzman, Fox News. President Trump greeting China's President Xi Jinping at Joint Base Andrews ahead of their Thursday meeting at the White House.
6: We had some good meetings in terms of various things. I won't go into details. You'll be reading about it pretty soon. But we had some very good meetings.
5: Among other things, the two leaders are expected to discuss the conflict in Iran, as well as artificial intelligence. Well, Iran's president addressed the UN General Assembly in New York on Wednesday, Masoud Pezeshkian, condemning the U.S., alleging the U.S. carried out terror attacks against the Iranian people.
7: They came into surrounding territories and targeted our universities, our healthcare centers, our schools, our hospitals, our infrastructures, all of it against international law.
5: Secretary of State Marco Rubio says the United States needs to keep up the pressure on Iran, both economically and militarily.
8: When it comes to the imposition of both sanctions and the use of military force, the president has extraordinary powers. Every president does. He's the commander in chief, both constitutional and otherwise, to be able to carry out those functions.
5: It was a different tone from Venezuela's acting leader at the UN Wednesday. In her first address to the General Assembly, she praised President Trump for his readiness to resume ties.
9: Venezuela's acting president, Delcy Rodriguez, says the recent energy deal with the U.S. will help global energy balance, thanking President Trump for resuming diplomatic ties, calling the dispute with the U.S. and earthquakes in Venezuela major tests of its life as a nation, stressing recovery will take time, but noting Venezuela has started a democratic process and there will be elections, adding the nation is ready to walk hand in hand with the international community. Kristen Goodwin, Fox News.
5: Rodriguez took over for former Venezuelan President Nicolas Maduro after U.S. forces seized him and his wife from their home in January to face drug trafficking charges. 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
10: It's now a possibility. I'm Jarrett Lewis. Here's what's trending this hour. The death penalty on the table for an Ohio man charged with killing Fisher's teenager Haley Busby. U.S. Attorney Dominic Gerace outlined the federal charges against Tyler Thomas on Wednesday.
11: As alleged in the complaint, Thomas took Haley back to a residence in Columbus on January 6th, then to an Airbnb in Logan, Ohio, in Hocking County, later that afternoon of January 6th.
10: Thomas was first federally charged on February 10th. His new charges include kidnapping resulting in death, attempted enticement of a minor, and sexual exploitation of a minor. Investigators say Thomas used Discord to lure Busby away from her home. IMPD is arresting four of their own officers and a former officer for misusing flock cameras. Marion County Prosecutor Ryan Mears says he's seeking higher than normal bonds in these cases because of what the victims went through.
12: The reality is that people had to change their routines, and they changed where they were going and what gyms they would go to and where they would visit and what routes they would take.
10: IMPD says it started investigating after an internal audit uncovered irregularities. And Indiana Governor Mike Braun says the best way to prepare for a disaster like what we saw in August is to have a government that's ready to respond.
13: The administration, I don't think this could have occurred under past administrations, because when the federal kind of presence is there, it's generally more expensive. It takes more time.
10: Braun says the state needs to put more money into disaster relief. Lawmakers are expected to look at that in the next legislative session. FEMA will cover most of the eligible cleanup costs in the affected counties. I'm Jarrett Lewis, on the level, on the go, and on WIBC.com. 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
14: Overnight lows in the upper 50s to near 60 degrees, mostly cloudy Thursday, highs in the lower 70s. Friday, a little bit more in the way of sunshine, and then Saturday and Sunday, seasonably mild temperatures in the mid to upper 70s. I'm Fox 59 meteorologist Ethan Rosick for 93 WIBC.
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1: Words matter. I am so tired of the stupidest people on God's green earth writing the headlines and trying to redefine the word. 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The left has succeeded in making you one of them because you were too weak to make them one of you.
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1: Welcome back, ladies and gentlemen. If you missed anything, our previous 2 hours, including our discussion with Congressman Brandon Gill, you can go to the podcast and get that because we got it for you. Welcome back. And, if you hear any screaming or sawing, they're finishing roof repair. If anybody's concerned, it was pretty extensive damage. So that's why it's taken so long. And our insurance did cover it. So God bless America. All right. So I had to get that out of the way because I swear sometimes people are like, I think I heard some hammer. I'm like, you didn't. Because I didn't hear it, and if I didn't hear it, you didn't hear it. The call is coming from inside the house. Not to freak you out. You want to hear a weird audio soundbite? So Bill Burr was this an interview? First up, was he on somebody's podcast that Rolling Stone clipped, or was he interviewing with Rolling Stone?
24: That's a good question.
1: And the reason I ask that is because that's going to further color my perspective of this whole exchange, because Rolling Stone is the guy that puts that's the magazine that puts terrorists on the cover of their publication. The Boston Bomber, the Mangione guy. Okay, Steve said it was an RS, a Rolling Stone interview. So that makes sense, right? Now it even makes better sense. So Bill Burr, who I think is funny, my kids hate him. They don't like him. They don't think he's funny. They're like, really? It's weird. What can I just sidebar? No offense. I don't get their humor sometimes. I really don't understand it. You know what I mean? So nobody hears us all talking. I don't get the humor sometimes. It's just very abstract and nonsensical. Anyway, so Bill Burr was doing this interview with Rolling Stone, the people who put terrorists on the cover of their magazine. And they are really pumping this clip right now. I've seen it retweeted multiple times by them. He's criticizing corporations' reactions to Luigi Mangione's murder of a healthcare CEO. Broad daylight. Listen to this soundbite.
25: You know, this whole thing that, you know, we live in a world where, like, if somebody tells their version of the truth of what's going on, and especially if it is true, like, they have to, like, you know, it's like they're trying to escape Russia in the 80s. It's insane. And it's like, I thought this was like, this is an American company. What's going on here? And they all seem to function like the CIA, which is really sort of like indicative of, that you're kind of doing something wrong. I mean, if you look at all of this stuff, like the response to the Luigi thing, was not to be like, well, hey, maybe we need to look at what we're doing. If what we're doing makes some crazy person do this, their response was to take their faces off of the internet and get security. It's like, you don't think you need to examine? You know what I mean? It's like, you're not the president. You're just the CEO of a business.
1: So basically, he would tell a rape victim, well, I mean, just what exactly did you do to, like, solicit this attention? You know, was your skirt too short? It's no different from what he just said. That is insane. Oh, wow. If he thinks that the way to stop people from murdering people is to blame the people who get murdered, that seems nonsensical to me. He says, maybe we need to look at what we're doing if it makes a crazy person do this, instead of why is a crazy person this evil? Maybe the crazy, and I don't think he's crazy, I think he's evil, and I think evil hides behind a veneer of crazy. It can. Not always, but it can. Evil also thrives on this type of indulgence. Bill Burr is giving that sort of evil cover. As though the guy was the, you know, if you're really mad about this, if you're really mad about the way healthcare is, then bitch at Democrats, the Democrats you vote for, you bald cuck. Then this angers me. I can say that.
0: Well, it's too late now.
1: Billy Zane's bald and he's beautiful. Bill Burr is not. Oh my gosh. That energy is what gives cover to this type of stuff. You know what I'm saying? You're justifying the evil perpetrated because you don't like what the guy did. And instead of blaming not only the killer, instead of blaming the lawmakers that created an environment where healthcare is ridiculous, do you think the CEO of United was the one who wrote the bill for? Do you think that he wrote Obamacare that passed in 2010? Do you think that CEO wrote that bill and voted for it and passed it and made it what it is? No. The people that you schlep for did. The Democrats that you carry water for did. And by the way, Republicans had four separate plans, some better than others. One of them was about decoupling insurance from your employer entirely and make it completely portable. But Democrats didn't want that. They thought that was no bad. So this is stupid. He's like, yeah, well, you know, they take their faces off the internet. Yeah, because you're justifying people running around killing them. What did you think was going to happen? I mean, for crying out loud, Bill, that's dumb. This is so dumb. It is. I don't know. I mean, maybe he didn't stop at all and say, I don't know, maybe the government shouldn't have gotten involved in healthcare to make it completely disastrous like this. Maybe the healthcare shouldn't have completely taken over control of this industry and hold everyone hostage under threat of penalty. Maybe they shouldn't do that. The guy who carried out this murder is a trust fund socialist who never had a claim denied. I want to make that established fact, like, right out of the gate. He's literally a trust fund baby who's never had to worry about money. Mangione, never had to worry about money, never had to worry about a meal, never had to worry about the car that he drove, never had to worry about the drip that he wears, never had to worry about anything, never had a claim denied. He is a murderer who knew that psychos like Bill would defend him. Couple of other sound bites for you as well. So we got this. That's from Bill Burr. Now, Joe Rogan, who I've met, and I get along with Joe, but I don't know what in the world he thinks. I don't know. Listen to this soundbite because he's talking about Gaza. This was just yesterday. Listen to what he says here in another case of woo sound bites. Watch.
2: We always talk about Gaza. If you looked at Gaza, you're seeing a prolonged campaign of bombs. But isn't the ultimate result kind of very similar to someone dropping a nuclear bomb? It's not, I mean, a small nuclear bomb like what they did with Little Boy or Fat Man. Not much difference. and the amount of destruction. Something like 90% of Gaza's gone.
5: Gone, yeah. I mean, if you added up the explosive power of what's been dropped on Gaza now, it probably is akin to Fat Man.
2: Well, it looks like a hydrogen bomb just detonated there. That's what it looks like. It's everything's completely flattened.
5: Just dust. But
2: it's happened in like this slow frog boiling type situation where the water, you know the story?
5: Yeah.
2: They turn the water up, the frog doesn't realize it's being boiled. Yeah. It slowly just turns it up, and it's like everyone is screaming and yelling about it, and yet it's still going on. And it's going on slowly. Boom, boom, boom, boom. Not one big boom.
5: Right.
2: And, you know, most young people have had enough. Most young people are
1: with the propaganda.
2: Absolutely horrified by it. It's the people that can justify it somehow that are really scary.
1: First off, destroyed and damaged are two different words. That's number one. Number two, Hamas, I don't think people realize how widespread. When I say they control Gaza, I'm not joking. They were literally duly elected governing body. They had people protecting their elections when they happened. They are the duly elected governing body of Gaza. They recruit Gazans. Most don't need to be recruited. They've done, in fact, Oregon State University did an independent radar analysis, and they found that actually only really, they were looking at the total number of what was damaged, what was survived, what was intact, what was, etc. And they were discovering that it's actually only a fraction of the numbers, the 90% that Hamas is throwing out. That number came from the Gazan government, which is run by Hamas. Also, I've been there at the border. I could see complete buildings, structures, everything fine. I did see also, like, you can literally see the parts that have been destroyed, which is on the northern part, because that's where they were most concentrated, Hamas. And a lot of the reasons, too, that you had some buildings. In fact, it's a kind of like 50-50, because when Hamas took over, when Israel unilaterally withdrew from the Gaza Strip, and when I say withdrew, I mean IDF literally forced people out of, Israelis out of their homes. Can you imagine if the United States government came to you at southern border of Texas, Arizona, wherever, and forced you to leave your property behind, everything, your animals, your property, your crops, anything that you were doing, just take like your personal possessions, your furniture, but like your house, everything else was still there. That's exactly what happened in Gaza in 2005. I think it's insane, but that's what Israel did. They forcibly removed people from the strip and literally handed the keys over to, it was through Jordan, and then Hamas took over. Because most of the people in Gaza are just Jordanian anyway. Then they elected Hamas, and then Hamas began immediately destroying the area. They started putting their munitions, their supplies, their meeting spaces underground. And do you think, and I asked this question before, and one of you emailed me and was like, that's silly, but also necessary to ask. Do you think that Hamas actually does surveys of what's underneath these structures before they start digging? No. There are numerous stories, and I'm not saying that this is all the destruction, but I'm illustrating why it's so easy to damage some of these areas, because the tunnel network, they're like termites. Hamas are termites. The tunnel system that they built underneath there has destabilized a good chunk of the region. And in fact, some of the areas the IDF doesn't even go door to door in because they're worried about collapse. That's a fact. So the Oregon State University, surveyed, and they were like, these numbers are false that Hamas and all these people are repeating. And it's always pretty one-sided. One of the reasons Gaza City specifically, and that's the imagery that you all see, is Gaza City. One of the reasons why so much in Gaza City specifically was damaged is because that was the Hamas stronghold. The hospital, the main hospital in the center of Gaza City, underneath that was the epicenter of all Hamas's HQ. Even though their leaders live in Qatar and live in penthouses in Qatar, that was like the main area. And the 90%, what they're doing is they're lying, but they're also limiting it to urban centers, and they're not even talking about the strip overall. The southern half of the strip does not look like Gaza City at all. I mean, you can actually go on social media right now and see up-to-date actual like Instagram videos and TikToks and all kinds of stuff of people walking around getting sandwiches, doing all this stuff in Gaza. Gaza City is where Hamas was headquartered. So, duh. Yeah, but they're all limiting. Now, you could say a huge chunk of Gaza City is damaged, absolutely, because, again, stronghold. So the structures that were damaged, and it wasn't just, looking at my notes, it wasn't just Oregon State University, UNRWA, which, take it or leave it, but still, they don't even confirm Hamas. You know Hamas's own numbers, they released numbers of casualties that are greatly inflated, but you know what they didn't do? They didn't hide the ages. And the majority of the people who have been killed in conflict with the IDF in Gaza have been military-aged men by Hamas's own dumb figures that they just released yesterday. All of this is propaganda. And there are people out there slurping it up. Ridiculous. 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
27: And now, all of the news you would probably miss. It's time for Dana's Quick Five.
1: All right, so first up here, I think I had lost my whole thing. Let me get it up. Okay, so let's see. Have you guys heard of Trump TV? I didn't have this on here, but I wanted to add it. So apparently they're doing Trump TV. I do not want to see cameras in the White House. I need my president to be secretive and sneaky about, like, foreign policy stuff. Like, if he's going to go and murk some mullahs, I don't want any cameras on that. It makes me a little nervous. You know what I mean? There could be Trump TV. I got a link up for it. If you're a subscriber and you get the newsletter, that's up there for you. Also, we've got this bear that wandered into a Colorado arcade in a mountain town, even though the police told him don't go in there. Yeah, the police were like telling the bear when they showed up, you can't go in there. And the bear's like, I'm a bear and I'll do what I want. It looks like a medium, well, because they're really active right now. They're getting all chonky because they're going to go take their little winter hibernation nap, right? The bears are entering what they call hyperphagia, where they bulk up. So the lack of the usual food sources, that pushes them into neighborhoods in search of food because they're eating everything. Nobody was harmed, by the way. Bear just checked out the arcade and then left, so nobody was harmed. He's just a cute little bear. Now he's going to go take a nap. Let's see. This is a crazy story. A hacking group called Shiny Hunters claims that it breached the FBI and stole all agents' data. Now, in the newsletter, I had asked, you know, kind of a provocative question. I'm like, why does this seem like it seems like it was designed to hurt Kash Patel while hurting everyone in the agency more? Because the headlines for this are nightmare for Kash Patel as hackers steal data on every FBI agent and issue. And the group apparently claimed responsibility for it. Apparently they breached the Oracle PeopleSoft server that's used by human resources there, and they were able to even deface the FBI job site. Interesting. Why is Kash Patel's getting hit for it? Stick with us. So Human just released the best Super Beats Archie that they've ever made. 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
18: Welcome back to the program. Dana Lash with you. And if you missed anything, you need to go find us the podcast or also Chapter and Verse over at Substack. Now, there's a law that's proposed, although from my understanding, there's parts of it that are in effect, but overall, there was a law that's being proposed in Norway, and they are going to, apparently, their new parliamentary session opens up in October, so this is apparently one of the first things they're going to be debating, and they think it's going to be passed, and it's not going to be a big deal. Their foreign minister, Epsenid, stated that the government expects the bill to be brought to the floor. They will successfully pass it into law. Yes, that is my Greta Thunberg. I can only do one. By the way, does she or does she not look like a Timu He-Man? With that haircut.
19: That's accurate.
18: Right, okay. So, the bill, let me explain it. Norway's Ministry of Foreign Affairs that has proposed a bill that introduces literally severe criminal penalties for any person, any company that engages in trade, real estate transactions, construction services, or in

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1: Will the AI come and kill us all? The argument here is now what? We have to stop all the AI immediately, right now? Who is going to do that? This is the climate change conversation all over again. We reduce this, we reduce that. China pollutes the rivers and the air like it's its job. We care, they don't give a damn. Who gets the advantage?
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6: Level sit down at the White House. I'm Sue Guzman, Fox News. President Trump and Chinese President Xi Jinping holding a meeting in Washington, D.C. on Wednesday. Fox's Christina Coleman has more.
7: President Trump plans to hold a state dinner with tech CEOs and address a variety of critical issues, including AI, the semiconductor industry, tariffs, and trade. And during his visit, Xi might call for the U.S. to cancel weapon sales to Taiwan. And Trump could end up pressing Xi on allegations that China is helping Iran target U.S. forces in the Middle East. Meantime, the war in Iran is a hot topic at the U.N. General Assembly. And Ukraine's president is urging leaders to target Russia's revenues to stop their war efforts.
6: Iran's president saying on Wednesday that his people have been victims of terrorism by the United States. Masoud Pezeshkian delivering the speech before the U.N. General Assembly, saying Iran's people have only defended themselves.
8: They came into surrounding territories and targeted our universities, our healthcare centers, our schools, our hospitals, our infrastructures, all of it against international law.
6: Secretary of State Marco Rubio says the United States needs to keep up the pressure on Iran, both economically and militarily.
9: When it comes to the imposition of both sanctions and the use of military force, the president has extraordinary powers. Every president does. He's the commander in chief, both constitutional and otherwise, to be able to carry out those functions.
6: Hurricane Polo fueling fears of landslides in Mexico's northwest region, with up to 6 inches of rain forecast for Thursday. And tropical storm Nolo is churning south of Hawaii, expected to approach the Big Island as early as Friday. And Pakistan announcing it carried out airstrikes on 10 sites in Afghanistan that it claims was launching drone attacks against it the day before. Latest escalation threatening mediation efforts. 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
14: adding on to the list of charges. I'm Jarrett Lewis. Here's what's trending this hour. 8 months after 17-year-old Haley Busby disappeared from Fishers, federal prosecutors have now charged Tyler Thomas in connection with her death. Investigators found Busby's remains in Ohio. U.S. Attorney Dominic Gerace announced the charges on Wednesday, saying Thomas could face the death penalty if convicted.
16: Counts 3 and 5 allege that Haley's death came about as a result of a murder committed by Thomas. At this stage of the case, we are not able to provide further detail regarding those charges or the underlying evidence.
14: Busby's remains were found along a trailhead in Wayne National Forest in Perry County, Ohio on February 1st. An Indianapolis woman is facing felony charges after police say she forced her way onto a school bus last week with a gun. 19-year-old Jemiah Sutton now faces criminal confinement, pointing a firearm and unauthorized vehicle entry charges. And an Indianapolis breast cancer survivor is taking her story to Capitol Hill. Johnette Cruz has more.
17: Recently, Ashley Gibson joined more than 750 advocates in D.C. with the American Cancer Society Cancer Action Network. They urge lawmakers to increase funding for federal research and pass the Clinical Trial Modernization Act, a bill designed to remove financial and geographic barriers so more patients can access life-saving treatments.
18: The next best thing that someone could hear, and what I was able to hear from my doctors, was it's not good news to have cancer, but we have a treatment plan for your cell type.
17: Advocates say continuous investment in federal agencies is critical to ensuring every patient gets a targeted plan. Jeanette Cruz, 93 WIBC Mobile News.
14: 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Here's the forecast from the American Standard Cooling Weather Center.
20: Overnight lows in the upper 50s to near 60 degrees, mostly cloudy Thursday, highs in the lower 70s. Friday, a little bit more in the way of sunshine, and then Saturday and Sunday, seasonably mild, temperatures in the mid to upper 70s. I'm Fox 59 meteorologist Ethan Rosick for 93 WIBC.
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0: In America, pregnancy and childbirth should not be more dangerous because you are a Black woman. Yet Black mothers continue to face unacceptable disparities in maternal health. We can change that. Listen when Black women say something is wrong. Take their symptoms seriously, know the warning signs, and demand a healthcare system where every Black mother has the opportunity to survive, recover, and thrive.
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7: Welcome, Matt. It's rolled out in D.C. I'm Chris DeMeo, Fox News. President Trump rolls out the red carpet to welcome Chinese President Xi Jinping for a state visit. Fox's Jared Halpern has more from the White House.
8: President Trump and the First Lady greeted Chinese President Xi Jinping and his wife on the runway of Joint Base Andrews, just outside of D.C. The state visit is the first trip to the U.S. for Xi in more than 10 years and comes as the U.S. and China try to balance a competitive relationship. Trade, Pacific security, and AI are all on the agenda. The visit will also include pageantry and a lavish state dinner with leading tech executives expected to attend. President Trump last met with Xi in May when China hosted the U.S. president for a state visit. At the White House, Jared Halpern, Fox News.
7: Venezuela's acting leader praises President Trump for his readiness to resume ties in her first address to the United Nations General Assembly. Fox's Kristen Goodwin has more.
9: Venezuela's acting president, Delcy Rodriguez, says the recent energy deal with the U.S. will help global energy balance.
10: As one of the most all-encompassing and significant ever signed, it will contribute to ensuring the energy balance of the hemisphere and the well-being of our economy.
9: Thanking President Trump for resuming diplomatic ties, calling the dispute with the U.S. and earthquakes in Venezuela major tests of its life as a nation. Stressing recovery will take time, but noting Venezuela has started a democratic process and there will be elections.
10: To rise up and to allow Venezuela's rebirth.
9: Adding the nation is ready to walk hand in hand with the international community. Kristen Goodwin, Fox News.
7: Rodriguez taking over for former Venezuelan President Nicolas Maduro after U.S. forces seized him and his wife from their Caracas home back in January to face drug trafficking charges. 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
19: It's now a possibility. I'm Jarrett Lewis. Here's what's trending this hour. The death penalty on the table for an Ohio man charged with killing Fisher's teenager Haley Busby. U.S. Attorney Dominic Gerace outlined the federal charges against Tyler Thomas on Wednesday.
20: As alleged in the complaint, Thomas took Haley back to a residence in Columbus on January 6th, then to an Airbnb in Logan, Ohio, in Hocking County. Later that afternoon of January 6th.
19: Thomas was first federally charged on February 10th. His new charges include kidnapping resulting in death, attempted enticement of a minor, and sexual exploitation of a minor. Investigators say Thomas used Discord to lure Busby away from her home. IMPD is arresting four of their own officers and a former officer for misusing flock cameras. Marion County Prosecutor Ryan Mears says he's seeking higher than normal bonds in these cases because of what the victims went through.
22: The reality is that people had to change their routines, and they changed where they were going and what gyms they would go to and where they would visit and what routes they would take.
19: IMPD says it started investigating after an internal audit uncovered irregularities. And Indiana Governor Mike Braun says the best way to prepare for a disaster like what we saw in August is to have a government that's ready to respond.
23: The administration, I don't think this could have occurred under past administrations, because when the federal kind of presence is there, it's generally more expensive. It takes more time.
19: Braun says the state needs to put more money into disaster relief. Lawmakers are expected to look at that in the next legislative session. FEMA will cover most of the eligible cleanup costs in the affected counties. I'm Jarrett Lewis, on the level, on the go, and on WIBC.com. 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
24: Overnight lows in the upper 50s to near 60 degrees, mostly cloudy Thursday, highs in the lower 70s. Friday, a little bit more in the way of sunshine, and then Saturday and Sunday, seasonably mild temperatures in the mid to upper 70s. I'm Fox 59 meteorologist Ethan Rosick for 93.
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0: In America, pregnancy and childbirth should not be more dangerous because you are a Black woman. 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

0: In America, pregnancy and childbirth should not be more dangerous because you are a Black woman. Yet Black mothers continue to face unacceptable disparities in maternal health. We can change that. Listen when Black women say something is wrong. Take their symptoms seriously, know the warning signs, and demand a healthcare system where every Black mother has the opportunity to survive, recover, and thrive.
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12: The big sit-down. I'm Sue Guzman, Fox News. President Trump and Chinese President Xi Jinping will begin their high-level meetings in Washington, D.C. today. We have more from Fox's Christina Coleman.
13: President Trump plans to hold a state dinner with tech CEOs and address a variety of critical issues, including AI, the semiconductor industry, tariffs, and trade. And during his visit, Xi might call for the U.S. to cancel weapon sales to Taiwan. And Trump could end up pressing Xi on allegations that China is helping Iran target U.S. forces in the Middle East. Meantime, the war in Iran is a hot topic at the UN General Assembly. And Ukraine's president is urging leaders to target Russia's revenues to stop their war efforts.
12: Iran's president, Masoud Pezeshkian, addressing the UN a day after President Trump told the General Assembly he had a decision to make on Iran.
14: Pezeshkian framed Iran as the victim. He held up photos of children that he said were killed by American and Israeli bombs, and he vowed that his country would never cede control of the Strait of Hormuz. As he began his address, a lone U.S. diplomat walked out. That action, considered the highest-level diplomatic snub one can give here at the world body.
12: Fox's Eric Shawn reporting at the UN. Ahead of the meeting Wednesday, Treasury Secretary Scott Bessent announced the trade deal between the U.S. and China, which was set to expire in November, has been extended now to January. Federal judge is ordering President Trump to restore White House access to journalists from CNN, MS Now, and Politico, saying his ban on the three media outlets was likely unconstitutional. U.S. District Judge Tim Kelly issuing his ruling after the media outlets filed the lawsuit contesting the ban instituted by the president September 18th. The judge ordering the Trump administration to reinstate the outlets' press access for the next 14 days. No comments from the White House. 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
17: That heat's going to be out there for one more day.
18: Temperatures being 30 degrees above average.
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8: The additional charges he's facing. I'm Jarrett Lewis. Here's what's trending this hour. A grand jury is indicting Tyler Thomas, the man police say killed Fisher's teenager Haley Busby and dismembered her remains before leaving them in an Ohio forest earlier this year.
9: As I stated earlier, Mr. Thomas is now charged in a federal indictment containing 9 counts. 3 of those counts, counts 3, 5, and 6, involve the murder or death of Haley Busby and are punishable by death.
8: U.S. Attorney Dominic Gerace says Busby was reported missing from her Fortville home on January 6th. Fisher's police found video of a dark SUV near her home and began piecing together her disappearance. 4 suspended IMPD officers and 1 former officer now face criminal charges for misusing Flock technology. Marion County Prosecutor Ryan Mears on Wednesday said there's more to this.
19: This is just the initial review, and so I know IMPD's continue to investigate these matters, and they've certainly made us aware that there are additional cases that they're looking into. Today is by no means the end of it.
8: The misuse happened before IMPD adopted new license plate reader rules. Officers now have to tie each search to a case or incident. And the Colts are placing wide receiver Alec Pierce on injured reserve after he hurt his heel during Sunday night's loss in Kansas City. Head coach Shane Steichen says Pierce was good to go for the season, even with a surgery in March.
20: We eased him back into practice. The trainers and the doctors felt good about it and cleared him. He felt good about it to go play.
8: Pierce will miss at least the next 4 games. In a corresponding move, the team has signed wide receiver Darius Slayton, who used to catch passes from Daniel Jones on the New York Giants. I'm Jarrett Lewis, on the level, on the go, and on WIBC.com. The forecast from the American Standard Cooling Weather Center.
21: Overnight lows in the upper 50s to near 60 degrees, mostly cloudy Thursday, highs in the lower 70s. Friday, a little bit more in the way of sunshine, and then Saturday and Sunday, seasonably mild, temperatures in the mid to upper 70s. I'm Fox 59 meteorologist Ethan Rosick for 93 WIBC.
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10: And now at 5, 7 months after the remains of a missing Fishers teenager were found, a Columbus, Ohio man is being federally indicted in relation to her death. What we know so far about the 9 charges related to the disappearance and death of 17-year-old Haley Busby.
11: I don't have to sit in fear every time the prosecution and defense go up to the judge and have a little powwow.
12: Today we are set to learn the sentence for the mother found guilty in the murder of her 5-year-old daughter, when the sentence could come down.
10: And 5 IMPD officers charged for misuse of flock cameras, all within the Indianapolis Police Department. We're breaking down the charges and hearing from a victim who says the officer used the cameras to stalk her.
13: These debris missions and this debris task force is something, to my knowledge, that we've never had to do in Indiana.
12: And we're hearing more about the storm recovery efforts in the state and just how much debris has been picked up so far. Thanks for waking up with us this morning. I'm Lindy Thaxton.
10: And I'm Scott Jones. 2 days in a row, I noticed Mother Nature is honoring Fox 59. As the current temperature, according to that, Jim, yep. Speedway, 59 degrees.
14: Yeah, holding at 59 right now, guys. And again, not as damp as it was going back early on our Wednesday morning. The air just a little bit drier. Still a chance, maybe a passing pocket of drizzle or a few sprinkles, but the roadways look a little bit better out there. Still cloudy, though. It's going to be tough to bust up the clouds. I think they may thin a little bit later on this afternoon, but drier air will be working in throughout this afternoon and taking us into the evening as well. Fog not as thick as it was going back again yesterday morning, but we'll continue to watch down in Bloomington. We're at 10 miles here in the city. the same in Peru, Muncie, and Lafayette. Pretty decent start out there. Again, not as dreary throughout this afternoon. And as you'll notice on our live guarding radar, a lot more dry territory out there. As I mentioned, a few sprinkles could dot the windshield. The steady rain is sitting out towards Ohio and down towards West Virginia. As we look at our forecast now, 60 out the door, at least out in Beech Grove, and our high today, milder as the clouds start to thin and we start to punch in lowering dew points. Look for a high today that tops out at 70. We'll have much more on the weekend forecast coming up.
12: Jim, thank you. A grand jury indicting an Ohio man on new charges related to the death of Fisher's teen, Haley Busby.
10: Federal authorities gave an update in Columbus, Ohio, more than 9 months after Busby disappeared from her home. Fox 59's Scarlett O'Hara breaking down the very latest now, the details from law enforcement who say Busby was coerced, exploited, and then killed across state lines.
15: In total, 39-year-old Tyler Thomas now faces 9 federal charges, 3 of which directly involve Busby's death and could carry a sentence of capital punishment if convicted. 2 counts of offense resulting in death accuse Thomas of murdering the 17-year-old. He also faces 1 count of kidnapping resulting in death.
16: Every element of the crimes that we charge, we believe we can prove beyond a reasonable doubt.
15: U.S. Attorney Dominic Gerace couldn't elaborate on the underlying evidence or potential for the death penalty. He was joined by several other federal, state, and local officials who've been on the case for 9 months now.
17: While today's indictment marks an important development in our investigation, our work continues and our focus remains unwavering.
15: Court records detail how investigators believe Thomas met Busby playing online games in 2024, drove to Indiana this past January, and drove Busby back to Ohio. That's where documents say sexually explicit images were taken of her and Thomas before police later found her body in a forest.
18: Count 8, as horrific as it is to discuss, charges Thomas with obstruction of justice for alleged acts of decapitating, dismembering, burying, and discarding Haley's body.
15: Leaders offered the Busby family condolences, saying they're using this case to ensure it can never happen to another child, then took a moment to remind parents everywhere about predators lurking online.
19: Please don't think for one moment that because I'm the Attorney General, because I have an entire career in law enforcement, I stand here and think that this couldn't happen to me. And it couldn't happen to my child. The online world is extremely dangerous.
15: The attorney for Tyler Thomas tells us they plan to fight these allegations and plead not guilty to all the charges. In the newsroom, Scarlett O'Hara, Fox 59 News.
10: Fisher's Mayor Scott Fadden is saying the indictment brings things a step closer to justice for the Busby family, adding, quote, "We will continue to stand in support of Haley's family to see that justice is served."
12: In a Fox 59 update, it is sentencing day for the Indianapolis mother convicted of killing her 5-year-old daughter. Toni McClure was found guilty of murder, criminal confinement, and battery in the death of Kinsley Welty. Kinsley died in April 2024 after being found unresponsive, severely malnourished, and confined inside a closet. A jury's recommended McClure be sentenced to life without the possibility of parole. Her sentencing hearing will start at 8:30 this morning.
10: 5 IMPD officers are now facing criminal charges for allegedly misusing automated license plate readers for personal reasons.
12: The 5 officers are Jonathan Schultz, who you see here, also Matthew Binford, Abigail Kramer, Cassandra Crawley, Michael Rogers. In total, the 5 officers face more than 60 counts of fraud and official misconduct. The investigation comes at a time when the use of traffic cameras is facing growing criticism across the country. And Fox 59's Justin Adam Brown is live outside the Indianapolis City County building this morning. So, Justin, we're hearing from a victim in one of these cases.
20: That's right. The victim did not want to be identified, but she did say that Jonathan Schultz, a man she did not know, stalked her. What we did find out, though, is that this Jonathan Schultz showed up at her job, and he said apparently that he was tracking a child predator. He would be in the parking lot. He would use the bathroom. Then she says he found her number and would text her often, but she did not respond. And she's very rattled by this, obviously. She said that he can't unlearn what he's learned about her. Take a look.
21: He knows everything about me.
0: And him not having access to the flock cameras is not going to change that. He can't unlearn that. So what am I supposed to do? What am I supposed to do? I have to live with, feel like looking over my shoulder for the rest of my life. Because let's.
20: She went on to say that she struggled to sleep since, and even ordinary sounds can now put her at on edge. So prosecutors say that Jonathan Schultz used the flock camera systems improperly 1,000 times, and 100 of those times were reading her license plate. Reporting live in downtown Indianapolis, Justin Adam Brown, Fox 59 News.
12: Justin, thank you. And IMPD is looking to crack down on officer misconduct with these systems.
21: However, a vote to do that earlier this month didn't even happen. We were there when the IMPD General Orders Board planned to vote on a change to policy. It would require every search on the flock system to be tied to an investigation, but not enough board members showed up to vote.
22: Every ALPR user had to sign it to keep their access. Those who didn't sign it had their access shut off.
21: The order would be separate from the current department policy because it would be a general order. The public could also weigh in on the rules for the license plate readers. The chief, Tawny Terry, saying although pictures are wiped from the system after 30 days in officer search history, it is permanent.
12: We're working to learn when the next vote is expected on this general order. We'll update you when board members make a decision. You can find all our coverage on several local flock camera cases and the efforts to crack down on further misuse at fox59.com. Just search flock cameras.
21: Well, after the historic flooding that central Indiana saw recently, there has been almost enough debris to fill 4 football fields up to 10 feet high.
12: Coming up, we're hearing from Governor Brown on how the state could speed up the rest of the recovery process.
21: And we are 3 days away from the Colts getting back in action. Straight ahead, we're taking a deeper look into how Alec Pierce's time away will affect the team.

0: In America, pregnancy and childbirth should not be more dangerous because you are a Black woman. Yet Black mothers continue to face unacceptable disparities in maternal health. We can change that. Listen when Black women say something is wrong. Take their symptoms seriously, know the warning signs, and demand a healthcare system where every Black mother has the opportunity to survive, recover, and thrive.
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9: Two men are hospitalized after a shooting on Indy's near north side. This was last night, right around 8 o'clock. It happened at a home near the intersection between West 35th Street and North Kenwood Avenue. Police believe it stemmed from an argument between the men. One of them is in critical condition. The other, we're told, stable. Investigators say they have not yet identified a suspect so far.
10: Following devastating storms last month, Governor Braun says roughly 80,000 cubic yards of debris has been cleaned up so far.
9: In case you're wondering, that's almost enough to fill about four football fields with 10 feet of trash. The governor's saying a state task force has helped coordinate cleanup efforts in 33 hard-hit communities so far. The task force, which consists of 12 members, says it uses AI and aerial drones to find debris. They say that reduces the need for on-site assessments and saves taxpayers thousands of dollars.
11: I don't think this could have occurred under past administrations, because when the federal kind of presence is there, it's generally more expensive. It takes more time. Here, we're cutting to the chase entrepreneurially and through common sense.
9: If you can safely move storm debris to your curb, officials say you should do so as soon as possible so that state or local teams can then pick it up.
10: That includes branches and logs, debris from buildings, large appliances. If you are unable to remove storm debris from your property, you can call 211 for some help. I mean, it's been a while, and this is still daily life for a lot of people.
12: Yeah, it is. Mm-hmm. Yeah, so the cleanup is going to continue, but, you know, we've had a lot of dry weather as of late. That's kind of helping out, but, you know, you just think about, you know, the repair, you know, trying to get back to the homes and repairing. So that's going to take.
10: I'm just dealing with all the financial stuff of trying to get this and that.
12: I think that's probably the biggest hurdle, you know, just trying to get the money to make sense to get that from point A to point B.
10: Exactly. It's stressful.
12: Insurance and everything else taken care of. So tough go, no doubt. But we're at least looking at some quieter conditions here for today to begin our Thursday morning. Now, it is overcast out there. Still another very cloudy start and still somewhat damp. The air is not as heavy as it was yesterday morning. We're not contending with that steady light rain or steady drizzle that we had on Wednesday morning. Now, with that said, there could be a pocket here or there of light drizzle, just not as steady and certainly not as widespread as it was going back 24 hours ago. And still a few sprinkles around it. as well to begin our morning. That should be about it. We're actually going to punch in a bit more dry air throughout the afternoon. And even our fog issue is not as bad. We're at 10 miles here in downtown, down to 4 miles in Bloomington, also out towards Putnam County, down through Clay County. We're watching out for a little bit of that Owen County as well. As you'll notice, we're currently at 60 degrees and a north to northeast wind at 5 to 10 miles an hour. Our dew points are up a little bit. They are going to drop throughout this afternoon and into tonight. And so with that said, we are going to start to kind of transition into brighter days and really a gorgeous weekend ahead. But 60s and 50s on the board to begin our morning. And as I mentioned, dew points still up a little bit. We need to get into that range of lower 50-degree, 40-degree dew points. And that is going to happen, it looks like, tonight and in the days ahead. So we'll have cool mornings and warm afternoons with bright sunshine building back in. But we're still one more day away. As you'll notice, this upper-level lows. See that trough? That will start to lift out of here and head out towards the East Coast. As it does, more stable conditions start to build in later on today and into our Friday, and that's going to set the stage for a wonderful weekend. The radar mainly dry, as I mentioned, a few pockets of patchy drizzle out there. That should be about it. And really, the bulk of the rain now is heading out towards Ohio and staying out towards the East Coast for the weekend. So really, no need for the umbrella. Any chances we have out there, pretty low and light and widely scattered to begin our morning. Now, here's our future cast, still hinting at maybe a passing shower early on. This is at 10 a.m. As you'll notice throughout the afternoon, a few breaks in the clouds start to get underway. And with that, we're going to be looking at milder air this afternoon. Only hit 64 degrees yesterday. Today's high will top out at about 70. So we're heading in a better direction, really. And as we head into later on tonight, with the skies clearing, we're going to be much cooler tomorrow morning. Right now, we're at about 59, 60 degrees tomorrow morning. We'll be in the upper 40s and lower 50s to begin your Friday. Dry weather Friday, Saturday, Sunday, Monday, and Tuesday of next week. What a stretch of weather. And not only will we be enjoying cool mornings, but very mild afternoons. So high school football, ideal conditions tomorrow night. If you're heading down to Bloomington, IU taking on Northwestern, great weather down there at Memorial Stadium, 73. Looks like as you're tailgating, by the time we head into kickoff, we'll be at 64 degrees. IU, again, on Friday night, we've got Purdue and Notre Dame on Saturday up in West Lafayette. Great tailgating weather. Kickoff for that game is around 2 o'clock in the afternoon. We'll be at about 69 and back up into the 70s, it looks like, heading into, looks like, Saturday afternoon. More great weather for the Colts game on Sunday. If the forecast holds as of right now, roof likely open. We're talking highs in the mid-70s on Sunday afternoon. Here's that seven-day forecast. Now, it will get warmer. If you're missing the 80s, we're not quite done with them yet. We'll be near 80 on Monday, 82 degrees on Tuesday. Could get up to 85 by Wednesday with storm chances. Scott?
13: All right, Jim. Thank you. An Illinois-based health system continues to like what it sees right here in Indiana. Inside Indiana Business host Gary Dick has all the details.
14: University of Chicago Medicine has announced plans to expand its Northwest Indiana footprint again with a new medical care facility in Valparaiso. The health system says the facility will provide primary care, diagnostic imaging, and laboratory services. Just 2 years ago, UChicago opened an $86 million micro-hospital in Crown Point, which has already expanded. Data centers could support economic activity across Northwest Indiana, create thousands of jobs in construction, and generate billions in economic output, while also creating opportunities for local businesses, that according to a new study. The study commissioned by the Northwest Indiana Forum examines how data center development could affect business and industry and workforce across the seven-county region. Jamie Farner says she grew up celebrating Midwest fair culture at the Lake County Fair, where her parents ran a barbecue business. Today, Farner and her husband, Dan, have launched Shake Up, a distillery that makes ready-to-drink canned cocktails. The company launched in 2022 and now has a distillery and production facility at the Indiana State Fairgrounds.
15: In our industry, which we're a ready-to-drink cocktail, most of the other brands out there that exist are mostly lifestyle brands. They don't necessarily have any type of real backstory or history to them. I'm proud of the fact that we built a brand based on a real life experience Jamie had growing up drinking lemon shakeups at the county fair.
14: The Community Foundation of Wabash County is reporting record growth and community impact for 2025 following an independent financial audit. The nonprofit says it ended the year with $120 million in assets, a nearly 21% increase over the previous year. And we'll see you Sunday morning at 8 on CBS 4.
13: All right, Gary, thank you. A security breach that could affect past, present, and future FBI agents.
10: Coming up next, how a hacking group claims it stole sensitive personal information from the Bureau and why.
16: The crash and sink theory, sort of the idea that they were lost in the deep sea after having run out of gas appearance, that would not have allowed the radio to be operated.
13: We have new details coming to light about the disappearance and death of Amelia Earhart.
10: Before we head to break, IU hosts Northwestern Friday night right here on Fox 59. Before kickoff, join us at 7:30 p.m. for Never Daunted, defending the title. We'll break down the biggest Big Ten matchup, show you what's new for fans on game day, and check out the new ride for Hoosier the Bison.
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10: President Trump's move to ban three news outlets from White House grounds.
13: In an early ruling this morning, the U.S. District Judge Timothy Kelly ruled that the White House must restore access to CNN, Politico, and MS Now. That decision comes less than a week after the president announced that he would ban the outlets as part of his fight against what he calls, quote, fake news. The vice president, who has long cast himself as a champion of free speech, defended the Trump administration's ban on the three outlets. He called the move, quote, totally appropriate.
22: He's not banning media outlets. What he's doing is saying, we're not going to give you special access to the White House if you engage in what is effectively propaganda. We have to remember those three outlets account about 92% of the stories that they have on the President of the United States, on the administration, are negative. That's not representative of the American people. It's not representative of public opinion.
9: Yeah, his comments came before the judge's ruling. President Trump has previously said negative coverage of him was, quote, really illegal. The outlets argued that they were singled out by the president due to the content of their coverage, violation of the First Amendment. The judge's ruling means the Trump administration has to immediately return the media outlets' press passes and also restore access to the White House grounds. Did you hear about this one? The FBI is now investigating what appears to be a major breach of its security. Yeah, a hacking group claims it has stolen sensitive personal information from the Bureau's website.
10: Now, according to Reuters, the digital extortion group called Shiny Hunter says it breached FBI employment files. They stole personal information from current, former, and prospective employees. Now, the group reportedly says this wasn't financially motivated. Instead, the group wants the FBI to take down a bureau bulletin criticizing them from earlier this year.
0: Of course, the FBI will never do that. They'll never succumb to such threats.
2: If you are affected by this, it's a good idea to just practice good cyber hygiene anyway and change those passwords and enable the two-factor authentication. Check your credit report frequently to make sure people have not opened new accounts.
10: At this time, it's unclear what other precautions the FBI or other agencies are taking as a result of the reported hack.
9: Just curious, what are the FBI agents saying? You know what? Just take down the article. We don't really want to lose our personal information.
10: Right? Yeah.
9: That's all they want them to do.
10: Interesting.
9: We shall see.
10: In an effort to crack down on fraud, the Trump administration's kicking hundreds of thousands of people off Obamacare.
9: White House officials allege that many of the enrollees were receiving subsidies they did not qualify for, while others were not even real people. The White House Fraud Task Force, led by the vice president, is touting its latest move to save taxpayers about $2 billion, removing 750,000 fraudulent recipients from Obamacare. Officials say many of these enrollees never saw a doctor, filled a prescription, or responded to fraud investigators themselves. And another 419,000 accounts, they are still under investigation.
4: We had a system in this country that rewarded brokers, that made people rich for enrolling fake people in programs that are meant to ensure that our fellow citizens have health care. This was a scandal.
9: Well, a Democrat-aligned policy group known as Protect Our Care calls the move a smokescreen to kick eligible people off their coverage. But they did not address a large number of allegedly fake accounts.
10: Earlier this week, we spoke with Bo Bai and Max Ingling, all running for Secretary of State. And later today, you can catch our interview with Libertarian Lori Schillings. Plus, next month, October 22nd, you can see our live one-hour debate and submit a question for the candidates at fox59.com/SOSdebate.
9: Five IMPD officers charged for the misuse of flock cameras.
10: How the department's responding to these charges and how many were charged for stalking.
9: And today we are set to learn the sentence for the mother found guilty in the murder of her 5-year-old daughter, when the sentence could come down.
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9: And welcome back. Here are some of the top stories we are following at 5:30.
10: Two parents facing neglect charges after prosecutors say their two-year-old son shot himself on accident. It happened last week at a home on the west side. Court records show Lamia Love admitted the boy got the gun from under a mattress and it went off when she tried to take it from him. The boy suffered serious internal injuries. He's now in DCS custody.
9: It is sentencing day for the Indianapolis mother convicted of killing her five-year-old daughter. Toni McClure was found guilty of murder, criminal confinement, and battery in the death of Kensley Welty. A jury has recommended McClure be sentenced to life without the possibility of parole. Her sentencing hearing will start at 8:30 this morning.
10: A team of Purdue researchers is in the final stages of preparing for an expedition to search for Amelia Earhart's lost aircraft. The university says the government of Kiribati is allowing a team access to a remote island next month. They'll investigate what they believe could be her plane. The expedition will depart from Tarawa on October 7th. We'll let you know what happens there. I don't know what to expect.
9: Yeah, it's been fairly closed off because we just heard about the special access granted. Before that, it really had not been. They had searched the area, but, you know, just the exact area wasn't always allowed, you know, for people to go in.
12: Why?
9: I have no idea.
12: I'm kind of curious.
9: What's going on in Kiribati?
12: Yeah, Kiribati. Like, why can't we just kind of come over and hang out? Like, what's going on?
10: It is kind of odd because
9: maybe too many
10: so
9: people did
10: too.
9: Early on, and they will get off our island. Oh. Maybe that was it. Okay. Mm-hmm. Maybe they were voted off the island, and they put the thing over, and their torch went out.
12: Is Gilligan still on that island?
9: I believe so.
12: All right. Yes.
10: It's a very long tour.
12: Maybe that's the reason why.
9: It's a three-hour tour.
12: It's his island. He doesn't want anybody there. Yeah. All right. 5:32, guys. Good Thursday morning. Cloudy skies out there. Still a little bit of patchy drizzle, just not as intense as it was going back on Wednesday morning. So not as dreary, not as damp to begin our morning, not as foggy as well. We're at 10 miles in downtown. So things are gradually improving. Now, we'll still keep at least some patchy drizzle around throughout the morning. I still think the clouds actually thin a little bit today. So although we won't completely get rid of the clouds altogether throughout the afternoon, the sky should be a little bit brighter. And with that, we're going to actually warm up a touch more this afternoon. So not a bad Thursday, but cosmetically, you want that sunshine back. You're going to have to hold off until tomorrow. 60 out at the airport right now, 59 degrees here at the studio. Expecting a high today that tops out at 70 degrees. And it looks like that late day sunshine will start to build back in. We'll have much more on the weekend forecast. Break it all down Friday, Saturday, and Sunday in a few minutes.
9: All right, Jim, thank you. In a Fox 59 update, an Ohio man is facing new federal charges related to the death of Fisher's teen, Haley Busby.
10: Fox 59's Hannah Fullman joins us now with everything we learned from federal authorities. Hannah?
15: Good morning, Scott and Lindy. Many of us are familiar with this devastating case. And as we know, Haley Busby disappeared from her Fisher's home back in January. Then about a month later in February, that's when federal authorities found her body dismembered in an Ohio forest. Now, 9 months later, here in September, he is the man charged with the man in connection to her disappearance is facing 9 charges. Now, this is the man, 39-year-old Tyler Thomas, connected with Busby's death. We learned 3 of those federal charges directly involve Busby's death. 2 counts of offense resulting in death and 1 count of kidnapping resulting in death. The most serious of these charges could carry the death sentence. U.S. Attorney Dominic Gerace couldn't elaborate on the underlying evidence or potential for the death penalty, but we will learn more in the coming months as this investigation

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1: Officers face more than 60 counts of fraud and official misconduct. Schultz, who you see here, is also accused of using the technology to stalk women he met in the community. The investigation comes at a time when the use of traffic cameras is facing growing criticism across the country. Marion County's prosecutor tells us the offenses were abuses of trust.
2: And that type of tracking is an incredible amount of information that requires trust with the community. All five of these cases relied on the police to police themselves. And ultimately, that produced an outcome that did not benefit the community.
1: The prosecutor also suggested the need for judicial oversight on how police use the technology.
2: To be some level of oversight, and that oversight needs to be uniform, and so I think it needs to come from the legislature, just because this is something that's going to impact not only the, you know, Marion County in the city of Indianapolis, but the entire region. The only solution that I can necessarily come up with is there some level of independent oversight, because I think the community has to trust that these cameras are going to be utilized in a way that only has a nexus to public safety.
1: IMPD points out the alleged misuse all came before the department changed their policies in August that limit how flock cameras can be accessed. All five officers have been suspended or no longer work for the agency. Now, the debate over these cameras made its way to Capitol Hill.
3: Lawmakers address their growing concerns with this technology. The Senior Counsel of the American Civil Liberties Union, or ACLU, was present alongside an Arizona sheriff, also a cybersecurity researcher, and a driver who was wrongfully accused by using flock cameras. Senators on both sides say the cameras go too far when it comes to breaching American security.
4: We've got to find a way to balance in America privacy and security.
5: Flock also admitted in their letter that it is possible to search for humans in images.
3: The CEOs of four companies that make automatic license plate readers, including Flock, were invited to testify, but were told all declined.
1: You can find all our coverage on several local Flock camera cases and the efforts to crack down on further misuse at fox59.com. Just search Flock cameras.
3: A former IPS teacher is about to learn his fate after admitting he recorded a fight involving students with disabilities, and prosecutors say he even encouraged it. Julius Jonikin pled guilty to a level 6 felony, neglect of a dependent, after the video surfaced. It shows a child with disabilities being attacked by another student while Jonikin recorded it. Jonikin's attorney has already asked the judge to reduce the felony to a misdemeanor, a request the judge did not rule on at his August hearing. Prosecutors want the felony to stand, saying Jonikin was the adult who was supposed to protect these children. While Jonikin's sentence is set for today, the attorney, Catherine Michaels, saying that accountability cannot end with him.
6: I think that parents are seeing accountability for this individual teacher, but accountability for schools that fail to supervise staff is really critical throughout our state. I think this case should be a wake-up call to all Indiana schools about supervision of classrooms and about teacher training.
3: Jonikin is due in court at 8:30 this morning. Well, an Indianapolis nonprofit helping save Hoosiers vision is hoping they can help you too.
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3: A new book written by Princess Diana's brother could break down what the royals have built. A new excerpt from the book coming up.
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3: Well, you're going to be a sucker for this because it's some good music. 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
14: Solution Center in Indianapolis say the need for their services continues to grow as more Hoosiers are dealing with loss of vision.
15: Yeah, the nonprofit, if you did not know, helps Hoosiers from all over the state free of charge. Fox 59's Anna Darling talked with a woman who says that her life has changed because of the help that she got at BOSMA.
16: Walking through the doors of BOSMA Visionary Solution Center can be a big first step for those who need its services.
17: We are the only place in the state of Indiana where adults who are blind or visually impaired have all their comprehensive needs for rehabilitation met.
16: BOSMA serves any Hoosier who is dealing with vision loss, whether it's from an accident, a medical condition, or simply age.
17: So as they're getting older, unfortunately, vision loss ramps up. In the state of Indiana, there's also vision loss associated with things like type 2 diabetes, which is on the rise. So there really is a lot of ways and reasons people lose their sight.
16: For Donna Williams, she doesn't know why she lost her sight nearly 19 years ago.
18: And had no idea that I was going to lose my sight. And over a matter of 4 months, I completely lost sight.
16: She has since gotten some of her sight restored, but she managed for 13 years with her sight loss.
18: I just navigated myself, figuring things out, and I had a strong support system.
16: Asking for help was hard.
18: So when I first lost my sight, I couldn't drive anywhere. So every appointment, I had to explain, well, I need to go here, and I need to get to the grocery. That's a lot of asking.
16: But once she got through the door, she realized a whole new world could be opened for her.
18: And the people here, my peers, and the instructors, the majority cannot see at all. And that was inspiring, because to see them, and we're all human beings.
16: From how to walk with a cane, to how to cook in the kitchen, to how to type on the computer.
19: Windows E.
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16: The instructors at BOSMA help their clients learn it all, even walking them through the difficult emotions of their journey.
21: The adjustment counselor that we have on staff, our licensed clinical social worker, is so important to really help them be able to share what they're experiencing, what they're feeling.
16: Donna says she is grateful for everything BOSMA taught her.
18: Confidence, knowing when to advocate for yourself and being able to do that and to know what your needs are.
4: All right, thanks a lot, Anna. Again, we're at 544, and good Thursday morning out the door. We're dealing with cloudy skies out there, but the fog not as bad as it was going back yesterday morning. And that light, steady light rain that we had on our Wednesday, not seeing much of that out there as well. Now, there is a few pockets of patchy drizzle, but things are gradually improving. May not feel that way outside right now, but we are heading in a better direction by the afternoon. The clouds are going to thin a touch more, and we're going to get into milder air later on today. As I mentioned, we're at 10 miles of visibility out at the airport, down to 4 miles in Bloomington. We'll continue to monitor, but overall, pretty decent start to the day. Not reporting any light rain or anything out at the airport. We're at 60 degrees. Dew points are still up. You'll notice just a touch of mugginess as we're holding in the 50s and 60s out the door, and still some higher dew points. And again, that air will start to dry out a bit more throughout the afternoon and really fall off later on tonight. We're going to get back to not only a drier punch of air, but cooler air in the overnight beginning tonight and taking us in the upcoming weekend. That upper low now has passed through Indiana and is heading out towards the East Coast. And so more stable air building in throughout this afternoon and taking us into the upcoming weekend. Now, it is fairly cloudy out there, and it will be another gray start to our morning. Kind of starts out a little dreary, but heading into the afternoon, these clouds are going to thin out, and we'll get back to just a little bit of sunshine today. A much better chance of sunshine, certainly on Friday and into the weekend. So just a weak shower chance to begin our morning. As you'll notice on our future cast around 10:30, not much out there on the radar. Looking ahead to the afternoon, drier conditions building in, clouds thinning. As we head into the late afternoon, early evening, we should end today on a brighter note and a milder afternoon. We only hit 64 degrees yesterday. Today's high should top out into the lower 70s in a northeasterly wind at 5 to 10 miles an hour. Tonight, skies completely clear out. Could see patchy fog overnight. Look for a low tonight down into the lower 50s and upper 40s. We're done with the rain chances this afternoon. Dry weather is going to take us all the way through Tuesday of next week. We've got high school football tomorrow night. Incredible weather for that. That will continue down to Bloomington as well. Great weather, it looks like, for IU taking on Northwestern. As I mentioned, Purdue and Notre Dame on Saturday. Gorgeous weather for that. That will continue on Sunday for the Colts game as well. Likely the roof open on Sunday, considering that we're talking highs in the mid to lower 70s, and dry weather will hold throughout the weekend. Things do start to heat back up, though. By the time we head into Monday, we're looking at high at 78, Tuesday 82, and by Wednesday, storm chances are back in, and we're looking for a high right around 85 degrees. All right, we're going to talk a little bit about rain overall for the month and really for the entire year so far, and how September has been treating us.
5: You know, we've been having some drier conditions as we headed into September. Certainly a change what we experienced in August with the historic flooding. The date, to date, we have had 1.29 inches of rainfall. That's at the Indianapolis airport, and we are running more than an inch below average to date. And last year at this time, we were already up to an inch and a half. So pretty on par to what we were experiencing last year for the month of September. I do want to show you the deficit across the state, because there are some spots closer to Shelbyville and Bloomington where it's more than 2.4 inches below average, about an inch below normal for Terre Haute, and 15 hundredths above normal closer to Lafayette. Based on what we saw with the drought monitor last week, this is going to update later this morning, and we will let you know when that does officially update. But 9% of the state abnormally dry, and we were beginning to see some drier conditions to the northwest. Now, we have dry conditions for the rest of this week and heading into the weekend, but it's early October where it is looking favorable that we could have soggy conditions with more rain chances on the way for September 30th through October 4th. It is concentrated over the Mississippi Valley, but it could have some impacts closer to central Indiana, in particular across the western half of the state. Lindy?
10: Thank you so much, Amber. Dolly Parton's estate granted a restraining order against the singer's nephew.
19: Coming up, why a Tennessee judge has approved that restraining order.
10: Plus, swan song, Diana, my sister. How people are reacting to this memoir offering Spencer's personal account of Diana's life, their childhood, and some events surrounding her death.
0: Every time a mother dies, the loss doesn't stop with her, it ripples. 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
14: Welcome back. But sorry, I just had a little snack. Nuts.
38: What was it?
14: Nuts.
38: Next time, maybe share.
14: A temporary restraining order has been granted to Dolly Parton's estate against the singer's nephew.
15: Yeah, hear about this one. A Tennessee judge granted that order after the estate accused the late singer's nephew, Brian Seaver, of threatening to commit violence and destroy his aunt's legacy and business empire. All this happened, they say, after the singer handpicked Seaver to announce her passing from cancer last month. The order saying the court took into account the repeated threats cited in the complaint, specifically noting the threat to use force.
14: This has really blown my mind.
15: Yeah, according to the manager, he said he was forced to terminate Brian due to his threatening conduct. One alleged threat read, "Her money better be bigger than I can make elsewhere, or I'm going to blank everyone. I'm about to become the hand of retribution for my entire family."
14: That's sad.
15: Yeah, and it just goes on and on from there.
14: Mm-hmm.
15: Yeah. So,
14: jeez.
15: There you go.
14: Well, have you heard of this new book by Princess Diana's brother? It's reopening decades-old wounds within the royal family.
15: Swan Song, Diana, My Sister by Charles Spencer hit store shelves on Tuesday. In it, Spencer alleges that he argued with then-Prince Charles over palace plans for Prince William and Prince Harry to walk behind their mother's coffin during her funeral. Spencer says he told Charles that Diana would not have wanted her boys to undergo that ordeal. He also claims that Charles went ballistic during the argument, saying, quote, "Rest assured, we will forget her soon enough," unquote. Spencer told the BBC he is telling the truth, asking them, quote, "Is he furious?" Talking about K King Charles or Prince Charles then, or is he embarrassed in reference to what supposedly happened? It's a matter of who you believe.
14: I believe the book.
15: I would have a tendency to do that as well, because why else would he say that? But sometimes when a royal is questioned about something they did or didn't say, they kind of veer, and they don't totally deny it. They just go, it depends on your interpretation. We've heard that several times before.
14: Yeah, absolutely.
15: So we'll see. Anyway, a lot more still ahead this morning.
14: This season of Survivor is getting some Hoosier flair, so grab your torches and follow us after the break.
15: And one little scientist makes a wish dream come true. See his exciting explosive moment next.
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0: Good Thursday morning. Coming up in a couple of minutes, what federal prosecutors are saying about the case of a missing teenager from Indiana, what a woman says about flock technology and what she says she experienced at the hands of an IMPD officer, and what the Colts are saying about their upcoming game after Fox News. From the Precision Comfort Mitsubishi Electric Studios, 93 WIBC, WIBC HD1, Indianapolis at 6 o'clock.
2: It's a big day of diplomacy at the White House. I'm Dave Anthony, Fox News. China's president will be there for talks and a state dinner. That's the fanfare for Xi Jinping when he landed last night, and President Trump greeted him at Joint Base Andrews, and Xi will get another warm welcome today.
10: There will be a military review at the Rose Garden. The demonstrations are expected to close with a B-2 Spirit and four F-22 Raptors. Xi will likely relish in the optics as the two leaders try to stabilize a relationship that has, at times, been marked by tension. There have already been some developments on the trade truce that the U.S. and China struck last year. It was supposed to end in November.
2: And instead, it's been going on another 2 months. That's Fox's Madeline Rivera. Another world leader will get the spotlight today at the United Nations. Israel's Prime Minister Benjamin Netanyahu will address the General Assembly. And Israeli Ambassador to the U.S. Danny Danone just told Fox Iran will be a big topic.
19: I expect surprises. The Prime Minister prepared for this speech, and he will actually speak about the accomplishments, what we did so far, but also about what's happening today with Iran and what we have to do in order to ensure they are not capable of obtaining nuclear warheads.
2: This is the day after Ukraine's leader, President Volodymyr Zelensky, spoke at the UN and made news, saying two North Korean soldiers who were helping Russia wage war have been handed over to South Korea.
20: The two soldiers were captured in Russia's Kursk region last year, saying one of the men tried to kill himself when he was detained. President Zelensky using this incident to urge world leaders to help end the conflict.
21: They drill into them that they must die, no matter what. Do you really want to give such a force more time to learn how to wage war?
20: North Korea has sent thousands of troops to aid Russia's war on Ukraine, along with large quantities of weapons.
2: That's Fox's Jonathan Savage. 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
0: Look up. It's not a bird. It's not a plane. It's Flock. A cloudy start to your Thursday morning in downtown Indianapolis. Temperatures at 60 degrees, rising to 71. I'm Ryan Hedrick. Here's what's trending at 6:02.
22: He knows everything about me, and him not having access to the Flock cameras is not going to change that. He can't unlearn that. What am I supposed to do? I have to live with, feel like looking over my shoulder.
0: That woman speaking to Fox 59 says a cop in Indianapolis stalked her. IMPD arresting four officers and a former cop yesterday for misusing the technology. Prosecutor Ryan Mears.
23: The reality is that people had to change their routines, and they changed where they were going and what gyms they would go to and where they would visit and what routes they would take and how they would go home because they were suspicious of this behavior.
0: And Mears says this is just the beginning. Meanwhile, on Capitol Hill yesterday, senators questioned how Flock cameras and other AI license plate readers are being used and where the data goes. Missouri Republican Josh Hawley says many companies make the cameras, but
24: if you haven't heard of Flock, all I have to say is Flock's probably heard of you. In fact, the truth is you have probably been scanned and surveilled and tagged and logged multiple times this week alone.
0: Indy Metro Police Chief Tanya Terry plans to address the arrests of her officers today at a news conference in downtown Indianapolis. The death penalty on the table for an Ohio man charged with killing Fisher's teenager Haley Busby. U.S. Attorney Dominique Gerace outlined the federal charges against Tyler Thomas Wednesday.
25: As alleged in the complaint, Thomas took Haley back to a residence in Columbus on January 6th. Then to an Airbnb in Logan, Ohio, in Hocking County, later that afternoon of January 6th.
0: Thomas was first federally indicted on February 10th. Investigators say Discord was used to lure Busby away from Indiana. Winning is all that matters in the NFL, and so far this season, the Indianapolis Colts haven't done enough of it. Cornerback Sauce Gardner hopes that changes Sunday against the Houston Texans.
27: We just want to get one. When we get one, then we just want to continue to build from there. So.
0: And the Colts placed wide receiver Alec Pierce on injured reserve with the heel injury and signed veteran receiver Darius Slayton. The Colts host the Houston Texans Sunday at 1 at Lucas Oil Stadium. I'm Ryan Hedrick on the Level on the Go and at WIBC.com. Traffic and weather together next on a Thursday morning.
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6: 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I look at you, Matt, if you're heading out and about on our roadway. 65, 69, 70, 74, and 465 are all moving at the posted speed limit. 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
8: 60 degrees in the American Standard Cooling Weather Center. The time right now is 6:06.

0: So 4 in 10 favor socialism in the United States, which means 4 in 10 parents need to stop sending their kids to the local school or to that college. Tony Katz, 93 WIBC. Good morning, because no one who has ever been taught history favors this garbage. Socialism is communism. They can claim anything they want. They can claim, no, it's like the French, it's like the UK. All right. Claim away. Claim away, but it's not true. And the problem is, they're never given the reality. They're never given the stories. They're never given the death count. They're never given the total lack of freedom. Never once, never, ever, never. But if you've created an entire generation of grievance merchants, well, this is what you're going to get. This is exactly what you're going to get. Right now in the UK, the plan is, as the Prime Minister, Andy Burnham, speaks in front of the UN and says, what we need to do is we need to create a disinformation center. We're going to call out disinformation. We're going to work hard to detect, attribute, and disrupt information attacks from foreign enemies. Well, we already know that the UK and their socialism have been working overtime to prevent free speech within the UK. You can't speak out about this. You can't speak out about that. You can't wave this flag. As a matter of fact, they take down the British flag because it might be offensive to others. If the British flag in Britain offends you, well, you're the problem. That'd like be saying, you know, or that would be like saying, there you go, Tony, flying the American flag is never an issue in the United States. You fly the American flag anywhere you want in the U.S. The bigger, the better. Anybody offended, screw them. Tell them to leave. Bye, Felicia. Nobody needs you. Nobody asks you. Nobody likes you. By the way, we think your sister's fat. We don't want you. Who cares if you're offended by the American flag? Keep that stuff to yourself. Offended by the flag that allows you to live free and speak freely. That's just madness. That's embarrassing. Burnham, the new prime minister, wants this department so they can prevent distorted and untrue narratives within the UK. And his argument is this will help us thwart Russia. No, this is full-on Orwellian Ministry of Truth. That's what's happening here. That's what they are putting together. Remember, they actually tried this in the U.S. under Biden. What was the name of that lady? U.S. Ministry of Truth. Who was this chick? She was in charge. It was wasn't the Disinformation Governance Board. Was that it? No, that was part of it, wasn't it? What was the name of the woman that ran that thing? It was pretty embarrassing. Rather embarrassing. This goes back to 2022. They tried this stuff. The left does this stuff all the time. In the end, they don't believe in your ability to speak freely. They certainly don't believe in my ability to speak freely. And we already know that the left is okay with acts of violence to stop people from speaking freely, for example, on a college campus. They want the law to stop you from speaking, and then they want to physically intimidate you to keep you from speaking, because what you say, that's just mean. Don't care if it's mean, kitten. I get called every name under the sun. People use AI to make all sorts of images about me. No one's complaining. No one's saying stop them. None of these leftists who want me silenced, who want you silenced, are saying stop them. No, that's all fine. Noting the issue with the Islamist, that somehow is wrong. Noting the issue with the communist, that somehow is wrong. When I notice issues with Trump, somehow they're very quiet. They don't seem to have an issue with that, and that's the whole point. What they approve of, fine. What they don't approve of, the law or physical intimidation. They'll use the law or they'll go around the law. One way or another, they'll try and get you to shut up. And 4 in 10 Americans support that crap? You know, my faith in Gen Z is very, very real. I've seen them be far better than the millennials. But some of them are really, really pathetic. And Gen Z doesn't like being called pathetic. If you favor this crap, understand what it is you're favoring. And I accept that maybe you haven't been given the full story. Now that you know that one way or another, they want to keep you from speaking, unless you say the right things, ask yourself, do they actually have an understanding of what the hell the right things are? And B, why would you want to live in that society? Why would you ever want to favor that? Gen Z, you favor that? You're out of your mind. You want me to tell you on your campus? Invite me. I'll tell you on your campus. I'm actually giving a talk. I think it's invite only, though. I got to find out at UIndy. I'll have this conversation with them. I mean, it's not the totality of it, but I'll gladly do it. You can't favor this stuff. But you can if you've never been told that there's another option. And if you've never been showed what's happened, what will happen. If you've never been shown what will happen or what's going to happen if you take this free speech away, if they get what they want, what the socialism will actually bring. I mean, it's no way to start a Thursday, but man, Thursday has got a lot coming at you. Tony Katz, 93 WIBC.
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0: 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Jeremy Scott is in the WIBC Traffic Center.
4: Well, Tony, so far I can take a deep breath because we're seeing much calmer conditions than we've seen the past couple of days. 65, 69, 70, 74, 465 are all moving at the posted speed limit. 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
0: We've got 60 degrees in the American Standard Cooling Weather Center at the time.
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0: President Trump rolling out the red carpet for Xi Jinping. All right, man. Listen, if that's the way you want to greet a dude, you want to be there at Andrews and you want to, shake hands and do all. I'm not going to stop you. You got your plan. You work your plan. Tony Katz, 93 WIBC. Good morning. But China is going to have to get dealt with. Certainly, there's going to be an AI conversation. Certainly, there's going to be an Iran conversation. But how about the fact that China is holding F-35 parts that got diverted to Hong Kong? The Chinese government now has these pieces. UPS was shipping a cockpit canopy and weapons bay door from an Australian military F-35 that was being sent to the U.S. for inspection and possible repair or disposal. This is from Bloomberg. The parts, supplied by Lockheed Martin, coated with radar-absorbing material that enhances their stealth capabilities. The plane stopped in South Korea, en route to the U.S., and from there, it was routed to Hong Kong. No one can explain why it stopped in South Korea or why it was diverted. And then the Chinese government took possession of the parts and hasn't returned them. That is an act of war. I don't know what else I'm supposed to say. I don't know. At this moment, what else can be said except what the hell are we doing? What kind of absolute wimp is Donald Trump? You can just divert planes and take our parts and we sit there and we take it? Now, I can throw at you a million different scenarios where we knew they would do this and we knew what they were doing. And so we gave them some faulty parts and we said, wow, you got our parts. Ooh, you're really strong and tough. And now they've got bad tech. It's absolutely possible. It's absolutely possible. Now, how much do I believe that to be true? Not very much. Now, I must admit, I find it strange, if not impossible, if not who gets fired, that parts to an F-35, where we already have issues with Turkey being involved, could get shipped via UPS. That's something. And when I say something, I mean clinically insane. Criminal, I believe, is the word we are looking for. So sure, you could argue that this is all just an op. And you can also argue that if they had our equipment, we said, you need to give that back right now. And they said, well, we're not sure where it is. You know, Tommy in the loading dock, he put it somewhere. We can't find it yet. We're searching for it. Act of war. That's how I started. No matter how you look at it, it is what it is, what it is, what it is. You cannot allow a single Chinese national into the United States. I don't care what they pay to go to our universities. Tell colleges, I'm talking to every college in Indiana, you don't get that money. If you go out of business, no one cares. No one cares. Go get real jobs. We've got some great colleges here. I like them. I like Purdue. I send my money to Purdue. I like Marion University. So far, I'm digging what they do. Please, don't disappoint. I like large scale, like the small scale. I've heard nothing but good things about Anderson. I have no issue with wanting to have solid education opportunities in all the ways one can get an educational opportunity. I'm a crazy fan of Ivy Tech. I'm not a fan of how things are run right now. I don't think they made the right choice in their president. I think they call it a president. The leader of Ivy Tech. I think this guy from Louisville, Marty Polio, has more problems than anybody ever knew because no research was really done. And I don't think academics are the right people to run educational institutions. Academics, to the extent that they're focused on academics and on indoctrination, can teach. Doesn't mean they can run a university system. I think that takes something else. I think Mitch Daniels has proven this. Now, sometimes an academic can learn how to do this. It's not that they're all immediately should be pushed aside. It means Ivy Tech picked the wrong guy. Oh, and my money goes there too. Just full disclosure. So I'm certainly supportive. I see opportunities. But if their only survival is to take in Chinese nationals or other national students, right, from other countries, it's the only way they can make any money because they get the full ride. Well, then you go out of business. You're not competitive enough. We have a national security issue at play, and we got to make sure we stop that from happening. The taking of the F-35 parts has to be not only a front and center subject, but a subject quite possibly said in front of the cameras, saying this really is a problem, President Xi, and the last thing you want is a problem with the United States. You know that. With all the problems you have, the last thing you need was a problem with us, so you might want to get that back to us right away. Gosh, we don't want to have to see a good relationship go bad now, do we, Xi? No, we don't. I mean, it should be one of those. Because if it's said in private, it's got to be said much tougher. And you already got to be delivering the stick. You know, the carrot stick philosophy. Then there's one more story about Russian infiltration. I don't know if you saw this yet. It's early. I'm here for you, Boo. There was a group of Russians trying to infiltrate the Secret Service. An American tech CEO, federal prosecutors announced, from a group called Oxygen Forensics, joined forces with a Moscow-based Russian national to conceal the company's Russian ties while pitching its software to U.S. agencies, including the Secret Service. We have got enemies, and they're trying to take down the U.S. is the first thing on their list. China and Russia, the only goal is to take us down. Can I ask why we would ever elect people or want people in power who are cool with that? This is what November 3rd's about. Gen Z, this is what November 3rd's about. China stealing our hardware and Russia trying to have access to our computer systems. That's what November 3rd is about. Oh, don't get me wrong, affordability matters. And so does this. Gen Z, hey, no one's talking honestly with you. So let's try that with a lot more aggression today. This is what the election's about. Now invite me to your college campus and I'll say it to you directly. Jeremy Scott has traffic.
1: Tony, a couple of slowdowns starting to build in our usual spots, like 65 northbound Raymond all the way to 6570 northbound of Washington. There's a weird one, 170 westbound Little Point before US 231. We'll keep an eye on. 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
2: Hammer and Nigel show back at it this afternoon. President Trump. President Xi, Metallica tickets. What's a bigger deal to you? We'll talk about it this afternoon.
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9: They're funding a country long known for supporting terrorist groups. A clear start to your Thursday morning in downtown Indianapolis. 61 degrees going up to 71. I'm Ryan Hedrick. Here's what's trending at 6:30. President Trump and Chinese President Xi Jinping met Wednesday in Washington. Trump has more planned for his Chinese counterpart.
10: President Trump plans to hold a state dinner with tech CEOs and address a variety of critical issues, including AI, the semiconductor industry, tariffs, and trade. And during his visit, Xi might call for the U.S. to cancel weapon sales to Taiwan. And Trump could end up pressing Xi on allegations that China is helping Iran target U.S. forces in the Middle East.
9: That's Fox's Christina Coleman reporting. Treasury Secretary Scott Bessent says the economy is very strong and expects it to get better as President Trump promises lower oil prices.
11: Unlike under the Biden administration, where we had negative wage growth, we are seeing substantial wage growth here. That wage growth is going to continue going. We will get to the other side of this Iran conflict. The energy prices will drop.
9: Bessent on Fox News. Core inflation, he says, is now around 2.5%, its lowest level in about 5 years. Meanwhile, gas prices in Indiana this morning, $3.96 for regular unleaded. The statewide diesel price approaching $7 at $6.92. A federal judge temporarily lifting the White House ban on journalists from CNN, MS Now, and Politico. The outlet sued after President Trump barred the reporters, accusing them of negative coverage and fake news. The White House television press pool also stopped covering Trump's events, leading to an emergency hearing on Wednesday. An Indianapolis woman facing felony charges after the cops say she forced her way onto a school bus.
12: And she had a gun. I'm Jarrett Lewis. IMPD believes 19-year-old Jemiah Sutton hit a construction sign after the bus pulled out in front of her on the city's east side. Police say Sutton then followed the bus, got in front of it to prevent it from going anywhere, and then got on it to confront the driver. Sutton now faces criminal confinement, pointing a firearm, and unauthorized vehicle entry charges. She's being held in the Marion County Jail without bond. Jarrett Lewis, 93 WIBC Mobile News.
9: Sunday night's overtime matchup between the Kansas City Chiefs and the Indianapolis Colts drew 24.3 million people tuned in for the game. It was the network's most watched Week 2 Sunday night football game broadcast since 2015. I'm Ryan Hedrick on the level on the go and at WIBC.com. Traffic, weather, and sports together in 2.5 minutes on a Thursday morning. It's 6:32.
13: This is Inside Indiana Business Radio. I'm Gary Dick. Ball State University will cut the ribbon today on its new Center for Innovation and Collaboration, a key component of the university's $200 million village revitalization plan. Director Betty Smith says the three-story building will be a cross-discipline collaboration.
14: The mission for the center is really to bring together Ball State's expertise in some very specific areas, media, technology, design, and art, with community partners and industry partners.
13: About 100 students will be involved in 6 inaugural projects at the center, ranging from game design to digital storytelling. Fort Wayne-based Automotive Color and Supply will today mark the completion of its consolidation of operations into a new facility on the city's north side. The company is not disclosing its financial investment in the project, but says it brings all of its operations from multiple buildings spanning nearly 2 city blocks into a single location. ACS is a third-generation family company founded in 1951. From the state's number one source for Indiana business news, you're listening to Inside Indiana Business Radio.
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13: Indiana officials don't expect many more counties will be added to the 21 already approved for federal disaster aid from last month's severe storms and flooding. Governor Mike Braun told reporters Wednesday that more than $100 million in disaster

0: I'm a victim of being ran over by a semi while I was flagging. 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
9: Slayton's been in the league for 7 years, but it's unclear how much playing time he'll get when the Colts take on the Houston Texans at Lucas Oil Stadium Sunday. The Indiana Fever close out the regular season tonight against the Minnesota Lynx. The WNBA playoffs start on Sunday. Sports brought to you by Ball State Athletics. I'm Ryan Hedrick on the Level on the Go and at WIBC.
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16: I'm IHSA Commissioner Paul Neidig. 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It starts here.

like it. I like it. Tony Katz, 93 WIBC. Good morning. Christian has been in for producer Carl the last few days, and so far nothing has burned down. So, you know, well done. Excellent work.

0: We're all very proud of you. President Trump is going to head to Knoxville, Tennessee versus Texas. We'll see what kind of reaction he gets down there. I don't know if he's gonna sing Rocky Top. I don't know what's going to happen. Don't know what's going on. I know that he's attending. And good. I like having a person like having a president who likes the things that people like. I like the UFC stuff. I like the going to games. Where do people live? They live in these places. They do these things. These things are good. I think it's helpful. I don't need my president to not have a mind. I'm fine with and would rather have a well-educated person leading the country. But could you also be relatable and normal? Something that we should admit that the left doesn't do. That switch that you've seen in your own lives, where the left went from the party of the working class to the party of the college classroom, and a full disdain, a hatred for the working class, a hatred for middle America. That's all very real. You're not imagining that. It's a true disdain. And here's a president who goes to UFC fights, it goes to soccer matches, it goes to football games. It's a good stuff. And the left has Tim Walz in a new outfit from Cabela's pretending to hunt. And you've got Gavin Newsom allegedly fly fishing with Jake Tapper. Because nothing says testosterone like Jake Tapper and Gavin Newsom up to their knees in a creek. Oh, I'm sorry, a crick. I'm happy to see it. I like normal things. Hope he has a good time. I will not be watching the game. It's just, you know, I'm not the biggest college football guy, and I'm certainly not watching Tennessee, if only because it makes Jason Hammer angry, and I'm cool with that. I will this Saturday be, of course, at Premier Arms in Brownsburg, their 25th anniversary party, all the proceeds benefiting the VFW, the deals we're going to have on so many things, on the firearms, on the knives. Have you seen their new knife collection? Unbelievable. Been working on that. The jewelry over at PA Jewelers, the deal's going to be amazing. And then the cigar stuff, because I curate their humidor, and I've been helping them bring these things in. So many deals. Cutters and humidors, Christmas shopping come early this Saturday at the big 25th anniversary party for Premier Arms there on Green Street in Brownsburg. I will be there 2 to 6. You should be there. Come say, if you're not watching, I don't even know when the game's on, but if you're not watching, come out and say hello. Come out and be a part of it. It's going to be a lot of fun. Cigars are going to be there. And of course, you can right there, if you haven't already, get your ticket for trivia night on October 8th, presented by Greek's Pizzeria. That's going to be awesome as well. It's going to be so much fun. Can't wait. Going to be a great, relaxed weekend with everybody. We're going to hang out. Going to be terrific and get some great deals. That's going to happen in Brownsburg there at Premier Arms, their 25th anniversary party. You need to be there starting at 2 p.m. Tony Katz, 93 WIB.
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0: Traffic, and Jeremy Scott is in the traffic center.
4: Well, Tony, starting Hancock County, or 70 westbound past State Road 9, cruiser on the scene of a crash in the right lane. You're also seeing delays on 70 westbound Little Point Road to US 231. That's all due to overnight road work in Putnam County until the top of the hour. 65 northbound on the south side, heavy from Raymond to the south split. 65 70 northbound tight approaching Washington. And 65 northbound on the far northwest side, heavy 86 to 865. 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
0: 60 degrees in the American Standard Cooling Weather Center. The time is...
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0: Abdul Sayed is running for Senate in Michigan, Democrat, Islamist adjacent. That's the kind way to put it. And he is taking questions from, it seems, college students. Now, this is where he did best, places like Ann Arbor in the primary. Tony Katz, 93 WIBC, good morning. This is why engaging with college students is so incredibly important, that they hear another point of view, which is to say an honest point of view about socialists and about Islamists, without any fear, just delivered. And a student, I don't think there's any foul language in this. Christian, producer Christian is in for Carl today. But you want to put your finger on the dump button. You've got that? You good with that? I got a copy from Christian. There it is. Student's a bit upset. Student is Persian and is asking a question of Abdul El Sayed.
1: And this is very humbling.
2: Thank you.
1: You got to show him the shirt.
2: It says Michigan Persians.
0: That's the sweatshirt.
2: But I do have a question, Abdul. My cousin was hunted in the streets of Iran by the IRGC because her hijab wasn't on right. My uncle was sentenced to die, received 50 lashings by Ali Khamenei's government, and the terror that we've experienced is insurmountable. And you can imagine our surprise as Persians, our sadness when we heard you, Abdul, a leaked audio tape of you saying that you didn't want to comment on Supreme Leader Khamenei's death and that people in Dearborn were sad when he died. And I just have a simple question, Abdul. That silence had a gaping hole in our community, and I want to ask if you regret that silence. I want to ask if you renounce the people that held vigils, that supported this terrorist for all the stuff that he's done. I wanted to ask if you stand unequivocally against the IRGC, against the Islamic Republic of Iran that has killed 50,000 protesters, Abdul. I haven't heard anything from you about the protesters, Abdul. Please.
0: Now, that's an impassioned question, and a good one. Never forget that the regime is the regime, and Persians are Persians, and me, I want to make Iran Persia again. That's what I'm in favor of. The Iranians have murdered their quote-unquote own people. Tens of thousands. And you don't hear anything from the left. You hear nothing from the Jesse Browns of the world condemning it. No. They're too busy with their bigotry, like the New York Times. But I'll get to that later if you haven't already heard that story. Now listen to how the Democratic candidate Abdul El Sayed answers.
1: I appreciate your question, and thank you. What I will tell you is this. For too long and too often, when we think about our role in the world, we have turned ourselves into the world's policemen.
0: The question was not about the United States. It was not about our involvement in anything. It was about the Iranian regime who lashed his uncle and chased down his cousin. That was the question. It was about the murder of 50,000 Iranians at the hands of these Islamist monsters. And what does Abdul El Sayed do? Let's talk about the United States.
1: And I think what we all want, what we all need, is more democracy, more freedom in the world, but also an understanding of what we actually can and should do with respect to that. And here's my point. One can disagree with the governance of a foreign country. One can stand in solidarity with freedom and democracy movements. But my worry is when one decides that we are going to go in and take out the leadership of a foreign government. Because here's what...
0: He's almost a minute in, and he has not even addressed the question. It's all about America bad. If you are not sharing this with your college-aged friends, whether they're kids, grandkids, nieces, nephews, whatever, this guy can't answer a question. This is a full-throated defense of the IRGC, the Islamic Revolutionary Guard Corps. This is a defense of stoning women. This is a defense of lashes. This is a defense of the Islamist. That's what this is.
1: See what happens. A lot of times, that frustration gets used to justify corporate interests that have a real stake in the natural resources in a particular country.
0: So now, it's not about the Islamist, it's not about the lashes, it's not about chasing down a cousin, it's not about murdering 50,000 people, it is about us exploiting the Iranian. If the people of Michigan vote for this schmuck, they're out of their minds. This is exactly what you expected to see. Defense of the indefensible and a hatred of the nation that he wants to now represent as a senator. Jeremy Scott has traffic.
3: Well, as you're traveling on the south side, both 70 eastbound, 65 northbound heavy, approaching the south split. 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I'm Jeremy Scott with traffic on the fives. 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
12: Good Thursday morning. Coming up in a couple of minutes, a woman says an IMPD officer stalked her under the guise of an investigation. We'll tell you about her next. IMPD also says they've arrested several of their own, and what federal prosecutors in Ohio are saying about the case of a missing Hoosier girl after Fox News. From the Precision Comfort Mitsubishi Electric Studios, you're listening to 93 WIBC, WIBC HD1 Indianapolis at 7 o'clock.
13: They'll roll out the red carpet at the White House. I'm Dave Anthony, Fox News. For Chinese leader Xi Jinping, who President Trump greeted last night when he landed at Joint Base Andrews, they'll hold talks today, followed by a state dinner. And Fox's Madeline Rivera reports there's already an agreement.
14: That trade truce the U.S. and Beijing struck in South Korea last year was set to expire in November. Treasury Secretary Scott Bessent told our Brad Baer yesterday that agreement has now been extended to January. Bessent hopes that will give the two sides more time to strike a more fulsome deal, even though Bessent says China has fallen short of some of its commitments, particularly on rare earth minerals.
15: We're going to see probably some announcements of maybe financial services, ag purchases. So there's quite a bit going on here.
13: Also on the agenda in the Trump Xi talks, Taiwan. And reports China's helped Iran target Americans in that ongoing conflict. Now, they'll also discuss artificial intelligence amid calls for stricter regulations to keep AI from getting dangerously out of control. OpenAI CEO Sam Altman told a UN Security Council meeting that technology can do a lot of good.
16: AI should help researchers make discoveries, doctors treat patients, teachers teach students, entrepreneurs start companies, communities solve problems that felt out of reach, and much more.
13: But adding to fears about AI going rogue, his company is under scrutiny down under.
17: This is the first publicly reported AI-led hack of a government website. Australian Prime Minister Anthony Albanese says an agent created by OpenAI accessed the country's universal healthcare statistics portal.
18: It took the company way too long to inform the government what had occurred and the nature of the way that notification occurred as well was unacceptable.
17: OpenAI says it doesn't think any patient records were accessed.
13: That's Fox's Jonathan Savage. And then the Ukraine war rages on. Another Russian bombardment overnight left at least 8 civilians dead. 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
19: 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On the level. On the go.
12: Sworn to uphold the law, prosecutors say they did the opposite. A cloudy start to your Thursday morning, 60 degrees going up to 71, but it's going to be dry for the next several days. Good morning, I'm Ryan Hedrick. Here's what's trending at 7:02. Four suspended Indy Metro cops and a former cop charged with fraud and official misconduct following investigations into the misuse of automatic license plate reader technology. One officer faces a stalking charge. Marion County Prosecutor Ryan Mears announced the charges Wednesday.
20: Each individual count is associated with a license plate, meaning that whether or not an officer is alleged to have searched a license plate 10 times or 100 times or even 1,000 times, that will be one individual count of fraud.
12: IMPD says the internal audits in August and September identified potential misuse of the department's license plate reader system. IMPD Chief Tanya Terry will hold a news conference today in downtown Indianapolis to talk about this. One of the victims spoke to Fox 59 and said an officer got her personal information under the guise of investigating a sex predator.
21: He knows everything about me, and him not having access to the Flock cameras is not going to change that. He can't unlearn that. What am I supposed to do? I have to live with, feel like looking over my shoulder.
12: And that woman talking about Officer Jonathan Schultz, who faces 26 counts of stalking, fraud, and official misconduct. He's accused of more than 1,000 improper database searches after 18 years with IMPD.
1: An Ohio grand jury indicting the man who they say killed Fisher's teenager, Haley Busby, and dismembered her and left her remains in a national forest in Ohio.
2: As I stated earlier, Mr. Thomas is now charged in a federal indictment containing 9 counts. 3 of those counts, counts 3, 5, and 6, involve the murder or death of Haley Busby and are punishable by death.
1: U.S. Attorney Dominic Gerace says Busby was reported missing from her Fortville home on January 6. Her parents found a note saying she had run away. Fisher's cops then found a video of a dark SUV near her home and began piecing her disappearance together. The Indianapolis Colts placing wide receiver Alec Pierce on injured reserve. Head coach Shane Steichen talking about that process.
22: We eased him back into practice. The trainers and the doctors felt good about it and cleared him. He felt good about it to go play.
1: And Steichen speaking after practice on Wednesday, the Colts go for their first win of the season against the Houston Texans on Sunday at 1 o'clock at Lucas Oil Stadium. Houston is a slight favorite. The Indiana Fever are in Minnesota tonight to end the regular season. The WNBA playoffs tip off on Sunday. I'm Ryan Hedrick on The Level, on the go, and at WIBC.com on a Thursday morning at 7:05. Traffic on the fives. Here's Jeremy Scott.
3: Ryan, watching a new problem on the city's northeast side where 69 southbound jams up 96 before 465. That's all due to a new crash that is in the left lane. Elsewhere around the area, things are starting to build in their usual places, like 65 northbound from Raymond to the south split. 70 eastbound is heavy approaching the south split as well. Leads you on the 6570 northbound where you're tight to Washington. 465 eastbound on the south side, tight off of the 65 interchange. And once you take the curve to go northbound, you're having 74 to Brookville Road. 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
0: Amber Hardwick, Fox 59, meteorologist. What are we feeling?
23: Good morning. Out the door this morning, we have cloudy skies, a little bit of patchy drizzle, but not like what we were experiencing yesterday. We have temperatures currently in the upper 50s and lower 60s across the area. Rather cloudy skies today. However, we could see a few more peaks of sun by the afternoon, drying out with a high temperature that is close to 70 degrees. Later on today, we'll have a breeze out of the east, 6 to 12 miles per hour. For tonight, decreasing cloud cover, low near 51. It will be a bit cooler heading into early tomorrow morning, heading into work compared to what we're experiencing this morning. And then for tomorrow, a mix of sun and clouds. Looks beautiful. We'll have comfortable temperatures with a high near 72 degrees. Dry time through the weekend with highs in the lower to mid 70s.
0: That is Amber Hardwick of Fox 59. Thank you, Amber. We'll catch up in an hour. 59 degrees in the American Standard Cooling Weather Center. Sorry, the American Standard Heating Weather Center. The time is 7:06.

0: As a reminder, no government surveillance of the citizen should be allowed at any time, and those involved in it without a warrant should spend a lifetime in jail or worse. Indiana police officers charged with misusing flock cameras to track romantic partners. You just heard Ryan Hedrick discussing this. It's made national news. Five different officers, four who have been suspended and recommended for termination, and one who has resigned. Resigning, no. You go to jail, woman. That's right, women too. Well, we think this is just guys. Tony Katz, 93 WIBC. Good morning. Good to be with you. Don't want to hear your story and don't actually care. And I don't want to hear it from a single police officer, including the FOP, that we need these cameras and we need this surveillance because it helps us stop crimes. Stop it. You guys want to fight? Okay. I think we should fight. Here's Michael Rogers. Thousands of improper searches is the allegation. 16 years at the IMPD. Jonathan Schultz, stalking, fraud, and official misconduct. 26 counts total. By the way, innocent until proven guilty. Accused of over 1,000 improper searches. 18 years at the IMPD. Here's someone with 7 years. Accused of hundreds of improper searches. That's Cassandra Crawley. See? Not just men. Michael Binford, accused of over 1,000 improper searches, counts of fraud and official misconduct. 4 years at the IMPD. And here's this other woman who resigned, fraud and official misconduct, hundreds of improper searches, 5 years at the IMPD. You can't be trusted. Don't look at me like I don't understand. Don't look at me like I don't get it. I don't want to hear it. And I want to hear it from your supporters. But if they want to fight, I'm down. This has to end. All of this surveillance has to end. Of course you're tracking people. Who didn't know this was going to happen? We all knew it. We all saw it. Well, Tony, you're the one who favors data centers. Can we take that ignorant conversation and put it to the side just for a moment? We're talking about those who are sworn to protect and serve actually doing the opposite. I don't have time for the crazy of, but you support data centers as if somehow that means I support this. And what I support is not being a mob mentality against data centers, because that's just weird. I support being normal. You want to search for an old girlfriend on Facebook? Knock yourself out. You want to search for the one that got away on social media? You go ahead. You're a police officer with a badge and a gun utilizing flock cameras to track that girl you're interested in, or that girl who broke your heart, or that guy who doesn't understand how good he had it with you. Jail for forever. Don't tell me about your kids. Don't tell me about your mother and how everyone's going to be sad. Jail for forever. And if you can't handle it, don't be a cop. I'm not apologizing to you. I'll say it directly to you. Pick the street corner. If this isn't the standard, can I ask what the standard actually is? Tony, you don't understand how hard it is for a cop. I understand that they're tracking the ex-boyfriend. Tell me how hard it is for the cop. Don't make me laugh in your face. Laugh in your face, steal your girlfriend. I'll make that happen. Huh. National news. And this is just Indianapolis. You know this is happening all across the country, right? And it's not just flock cameras. It's all of them. Anything that is this automated license plate reader stuff, all of it has to go. Sorry, Carmel, Mayor Finkham, you're wrong. The police department's wrong. It all has to go. Don't care where you are. It has to go. And if there's a society that's okay with this, holy cow, is that a broken society? I'm talking to you, West Clay, West Berkeley. You're not safer because the government knows where you are. That's creepy stuff. Tony Katz, 93 WIBC.
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0: Traffic, and Jeremy Scott is in the traffic center.
9: Don, if you're coming in from the northeast side, you might want to think about an alternate because southbound 69 is stacked and packed from 116th Street all the way to just before the 465 interchange. It's all due to a crash in the left lane. If you're coming in from the south side, 65 northbound, heavy Raymond into the south split. Late down the 65 70 northbound, where you're heavy to Washington, where 70 eastbound is also tight approaching the south split. Also, you're seeing delays northbound 65 from the north split to Meridian. It's 465 eastbound on the south side, heavy 65 to Emerson. Then once you take the curve to go northbound, you're tight from 74 to Washington. 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I'm Jeremy Scott with Traffic on the Fives. 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
0: 59 degrees in the American Standard Cooling Weather Center. The time, I'm sorry, the American Standard Heating Weather Center. The time is 7:15.

0: 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The popcorn moment. Let's go, let's go, let's go, let's go. It's a story you need to hear to believe, then grab your popcorn because there is more, and I will get the live stream going. I just haven't turned on the camera yet. I don't know. It's like I'm a guy delaying for a concert, you know? Keep everybody in suspense. Maybe that's, I just forgot to turn it on. I'll get it on, coming up soon. This was well done over there at News Nation because Republicans have a messaging problem. If they had only listened to this show from the beginning, they could have done this right, but they didn't do it right. They didn't do it right. And I do think it's having an effect on them on the midterms. I don't believe in the leftist blowout at this moment. Of course, everything should go their way, and it hasn't been. But the Republicans have done themselves no favors. And Trump's with this whole thing of think of me on the ballot. Why? Why do you think you're the story? You're part of a story. You ain't the whole story. We're in the post-Trump presidency. Can everybody just get on board with this already? Trump is not the thing that matters. Who cares what he screams about, what he moans about? I'm in favor of the policies that work. I oppose the policies that don't. And I don't have to be completely insane to be able to do that. These people who are suffering through the Trump derangement syndrome, which is very real. These people are pathetic. They have infected a lot of people with anger and malice and violent thoughts, which we've seen in the polling. That's all true. Republicans have done a terrible job at messaging because they still haven't figured out which end is up. They just don't listen. Once you get into that consultant class, you lose your brain. And so this is the RNC chair. His name is Joe Gruters, who we've had on the show before. This is News Nation that's listening to some clips of Trump and then speaking to him.
1: The president told us on Inauguration Day that the golden age of America was here and coming, and he keeps on saying that. Watch.
2: You are the first West Point graduates of the golden age of America.
3: It will be indeed a golden age for farmers.
4: It's like the golden age of America. It's a golden age of the automobile business.
1: But when you look at what's going on right now, gas prices nationally, Joe, $4.47 on average. Diesel prices on average, $6.50. Mortgage rates right now are at above 7% nationally. Inflation is at 3.4%, while average hourly earnings are lower than that at 3.1%. How are you making the case that that is the golden age?
0: Now, it's a legit question that Trump set himself up for. You should not dismiss the fact that wages are up 3.1%, even though inflation is at 3.4. There is more money in the average household. That is a factual statement, and that is something to cheer. You can't act that is a dismissal way, even though inflation is high. You can't. Those two things are different things, and that's a misstep from News Nation here. But listen to how Joe Gruters, the chair of the RNC, answers the question, and then the response from the News Nation host.
5: This is a great American comeback. Look at all the great things this president has done. $21 trillion.
1: But some would say, what comeback if 18 months in, 20 months in, those are the results?
5: Joe Biden left us an absolute disaster. Under him, he had 9.5% inflation. Gas prices were over $5, and there was no conflict. This president has gone to bat for the American worker since day one with all of his policies. He's who can continue to work on their behalf. And listen, he has sympathy for others, and he wants his conflict gone. You don't know about a national security impact, and we cannot allow Iran to have a nuclear weapon. That we don't know everything that they know. I think he did the right thing. I think I still support him, and I think he's trying to get out of the war. He hates war. That's why he signed 8 different peace deals. But that being said, his number one priority and job as president of the United States is to defend our country. And that's what he's doing. And so this war will come and go. He'll get things back on track. We just got to give him more time. We got to have Republicans in both the House and the Senate.
1: But there's going to be some folks who listen to you who just say we got to give him more time. Is that really the pitch heading into November? Give us more time?
0: Well, that is a punch to the face. Never mind that Joe Gruters did a very poor job in answering that question. It's all cheerleading stuff. And what people want are answers. People want honesty and clarity. And then you need to sell the story, which is something we've said a million times, and these guys still haven't done. We need more time. You went about a mission through Trump that said, this price will be down day one, this war will be done day one, this, and it didn't happen. You gave the left all this opportunity to say, ha-ha. Overpromised, underdelivered, that's Trump, vote for us. You did that. And if the discussion is give us more time, that is a position of weakness. Shouldn't the position be border secure, working faster on our national interests, on our energy independence and energy dominance? Trade deals that are bringing jobs. You just discussed how incomes are up. We have these issues because of taking on the Iranian threat. And the Iranian threat has been there since 1979. And this president is the first president to do it. And Republicans are willing to take the fight to the enemy so the fight doesn't have to come to us anymore. So this can be done with. And yes, that does lead to some higher prices. The long-term goal is our national security, and short-term price increases right now stink to high heaven. We need to do more about it, but that is a smaller price than the price of American lives. This is what the president has done, taking on the biggest challenges and solving already some of the biggest issues. Imagine what will happen the next 2 years if he is supported by a Republican House and Senate. Now I ask you, which message is a better message? I'm a conservative. I vote for Republicans more often than not. I sometimes do it while holding my nose. You know what I can't stand? When they're dumb. Can't stand it. You actually went on television and said, that's an answer? That is an answer when you're speaking to a rally, when you're speaking to the local county party. That is not an answer for America when you need people to come over and vote for you. I argue clearly that Americans think Democrats are more crazy than Republicans have screwed things up. But it doesn't mean that Americans don't think that Republicans have screwed things up. They have screwed things up. You got to give an answer that makes sense. You got to explain what it is you've done and explain what it is that you're doing and why it's beneficial. And that's not what he did. Is that your pitch? Asking for more time? It's a bad pitch. People don't vote for you because you're asking for more time. They vote for you because you deserve more time. Why not tell them why you deserve it? Ask for their vote and tell them why you deserve it. That's all. This is not complicated stuff. It just involves honesty. And that seems, for too many in D.C., to be complicated stuff. Jeremy Scott has traffic.
6: Well, it isn't too complicated. Is how 69th South, I should say, is crawling from 116th all the way over to 465. That's all due to a crash sitting in the left lane. Also, you're seeing delays heading into downtown 65 northbound Raymond into the South Split. 70 eastbound is still approaching the South Split as well. 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
7: Hammer and Nigel show back at it this afternoon. President Trump, President Xi, Metallica tickets. What's a bigger deal to you? We'll talk about it this afternoon.
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7: 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President Trump, President Xi, Metallica tickets. What's a bigger deal to you? We'll talk about it this afternoon.
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2: No call, no show on Capitol Hill. A cloudy start to your Thursday morning. Temperatures at 62 degrees. A light breeze going up to 71. Good Thursday morning. I'm Ryan Hedrick. Here's what's trending at 7:31. CEOs of four major surveillance tech companies were invited to testify before the Senate Wednesday, but none showed up.
3: The CEOs of Flock Safety, Motorola, Verkada, and Axon declined to answer questions about how their companies collect, store, and share data from the hundreds of thousands of license plate reader cameras that have gone up across the U.S.
4: We've got to find a way to balance in America privacy and security. I think there is a balance. Congress needs to lead the way.
3: Senate Judiciary Subcommittee Ranking Member Democrat Dick Durbin, Republicans, and the ACLU with similar privacy and safety concerns. Critics say the billions of images captured can be hacked by bad actors. Law enforcement agencies say the cameras are a useful tool for crime fighting.
2: Fox's Jeff Manasso reporting. Fraud and official misconduct, that's what four suspended Indy Metro cops and one former Indianapolis police officer charged with Wednesday after an investigation into Flock camera misuse. Marion County Prosecutor Ryan Meir says one of the five has also been charged with stalking.
5: The allegation is that the officers were searching or running the license plate information and tracking individuals through the Flock system. Very oftentimes they have direct relationships with these individuals. This is oftentimes individuals who are either their current spouse, a former spouse, or ex-spouse.
2: IMPD Chief Tanya Terry calls the news deeply disheartening and disappointing. She'll talk about it at a news conference today in downtown Indianapolis. Eight sailors assigned to the USS Abraham Lincoln Carrier Strike Group attempted suicide during its Middle East deployment, according to Acting Navy Secretary Hung Cao. The Lincoln has been at sea for more than 300 days and is now headed back to its home port in San Diego. Hoosier native Brad Gerstner is helping put millions of dollars into savings account for Hoosier kids. He played a key role in developing Trump accounts. He told Tony Katz today.
24: And on our 250th birthday, we're having a refounding moment where we're directly connecting every child in America with the American dream. No child left behind. Every single child is going to have an investment account that compounds in the market.
2: Gerstner says these accounts have brought more than $30 million to Hoosier families. Trump accounts are child-focused traditional IRAs with special rules. Contributions began on July 4th. A teenager from Thailand is this season's champion on America's Got Talent. The 21st season of the talent show held its finale Wednesday. The million-dollar grand prize, 16-year-old singer and guitarist Nene Royal belted out the White Stripes 7 Army in the final round. And sports on WIBC at 7:34 on a Thursday morning. The Houston Texans haven't played their best football this season, and Colts quarterback Sauce Gardner knows it. Gardner also knows C.J. Stroud can make a big play at any time. He says the Colts have to stay locked in because Stroud can change the game with one throw.
25: That will truly define you, you know, if you have a couple bad games. So he's very smart. He's a very good quarterback. So we're just looking, we're looking forward to the opportunity to just, you know, go out there and, you know, play this game that we love.
2: And the Colts placed wide receiver Alec Pierce on injured reserve with a heel injury and signed Darius Slayton. The Colts host the Texans Sunday at 1 o'clock at Lucas Oil Stadium. Indiana Fever guard Caitlin Clark probable for tonight's game against the Minnesota Lynx, the final regular season game for the Fever. The WNBA playoffs tip off Sunday. And in Major League Baseball, the Chicago White Sox could have clinched a playoff spot last night, but they did not. They'll try it again today as they play the Kansas City Royals at 2:10. Sports brought to you by Ball State Athletics. I'm Ryan Hedrick on the level, on the go, and at WIBC.com at 7:35. Traffic on the fives. How the roads looking, Jeremy Scott?
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0: Today on the Marketplace, why be walking when you can be dancing? Tony Katz, 93 WIBC. Good morning. Good to be with you. During downtime, clearing my head, getting ready for what's next. On this show, I find myself on Facebook Marketplace. 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A live streaming on YouTube as we do. And there I am, everybody. And as we play the game, what is Tony wearing? Solid, plaid, or toga? Solid. I'm wearing solids. This is a fantastic shirt. Now, to understand this shirt, you have to know the Fatboy Slim video and song Weapon of Choice. Right? That is an important part of this. I don't know if you know the song. Do you know the song there? Christian is in for producer Carl today. Do you know this song, Weapon of Choice?
1: I don't think so. Maybe if I've heard it, then I would recognize it.
0: You mean maybe if you heard it, you would know what the song is?
1: I think so. We could see.
0: I could appreciate that. I could appreciate that if you had heard the song, you would know what the song is. You've heard this before. You know this.

0: I'm not going to lie.
1: You don't know this song?
0: I don't think so. I apologize.
1: You don't know Christopher Walken dancing through this hotel?
0: Unfortunately not.
1: Wow.
0: I hate to break it to you. We've had a good week, but I don't know.
1: Wow. You're Gen Z, right?
0: Yes, I was born in 2003.
1: Yeah, okay. All right, so if everybody just needs to sit down and catch their breath.
0: Sorry, everybody.
1: Born in 2003, was Christian. Wow. Just did it get heavy? Did the room get, is it spinning? Is the room spinning? So Christopher Walken is dancing in this video. And great video. And it's all these very, very exaggerated kind of dance moves. And so this t-shirt that I found there on the marketplace is of Walken doing some of these dance moves. And they're like cartoon drawings of him doing the dance moves. And the shirt reads, "Why be Walken when you could be dancing?" And it's selling.

0: for $30. And I'm here to tell you, this shirt is amazing. Why be walking when you could be dancing? Now, I assume you could also find this shirt on an Amazon type, an Etsy or something like that. Why be walking when you could be dancing? It's terrific. The shirt is terrific. It is a 10. And it's a great way to figure out whether or not you're talking to somebody who is, of your ilk. Is that the way to say it? That is highly selective right there. Of your ilk. Jeepers, Tony. Good Lord. Of your ilk. Dang. And also, it's $30. $30, and I think that t-shirt is worth it. I don't know if it's properly licensed or anything like that. I'm not going to, dig deep to figure it out. All I know is that's good. That's a good shirt. I don't know if maybe it's a wear to the gym shirt. Maybe it's just a bum around the house shirt. But someone's going to read that, a contemporary, they're going to go, ah, they're going to do that. Like it's full Family Guy. Ah, one of those. It's good stuff. That is on the marketplace. We'll have it listed at WIBC.com. 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
0: 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Traffic. Jeremy Scott, what's happening?
6: Well, Tony just got off the phone with NDOT, I should say, and at 65 northbound Edgewood, 2-year right lanes are blocked with a crash. You're jam-packed all the way back from stop 11. You might want to take US 31 as your alternate right now, so that is pretty heavy if you decide to hop on the 465 eastbound from there. You're tight basically from Emerson all the way over to Brookville Road in pockets at northbound, then back on the brakes from 70 to Fall Creek. 65 northbound, though, if you continue north there, you're heavy from Raymond to the south split. Eastbound, seeing delays from Harding to the south split. And 69 southbound is still heavy from State Road 37 to 465. That's all due to a crash in the left lane. 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I'm Jeremy Scott with Traffic on the Fives. 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
0: 60 degrees in the American Standard Heating Weather Center. The time is...
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0: yesterday the story about the New York Times, which you're going to be hearing more about. And as we've often discussed, narrative over news is what we see from the Times. Tony Katz, 93 WIBC, good morning. If you're trusting the New York Times, there's no way you're getting actual news. It's not possible. The narrative is clear and baked into the cake. They are aggressive about it, as so many we see in media are, which is why the trust question is the correct one, and not trusting is very acceptable. But I would say this across the board. I bring you what's happening, and I bring you my take on it. Double check me. Disagree with me. It's okay. It's absolutely fine to do. I am not these people. I demand your fealty or else. That's Brian Stelter. That's Jake Tapper. That's Rachel Maddow. That's Chris Cuomo. Again, I don't know how that dude has a gig. Now, I share with you my what's happening. I do dig deeper. I give you my take on it. It's up to you to decide what to do with that information. It always is. It is up to you. You're responsible for you. But the people out there still saying, well, it was in the New York Times. The New York Times is proven. They have proven time and again to be untrustworthy. And we know this, for example, regarding this whistleblower and the anti-Israel bias and clearly the invention of stories. The invention of stories continues with the head of the UN, the Secretary General, Antonio Guterres, who is a terrible guy. I'm going to argue again, we need to remove ourselves from the United Nations. This doesn't work. What are we doing? This is an organization that will take the biggest rights abusers in the world and say, you're now on the Human Rights Council. You're now on the Council for Women in a nation where women are oppressed daily. These people can't be trusted. We're wasting our time. This doesn't work. Stop giving them our money. Start over. Guys like Antonio Guterres have no business being in a place of influence and the manipulation of our dollars against us. And he stated, I have never seen killing and destruction like Gaza in all my years as Secretary General. Well, as people have noticed, while you've been Secretary General since 2017, you have the war in Yemen. 377,000 people dead by the end of 2021. 4 million people have been displaced. You want a war? How about the Tigray War in Ethiopia, which no one talks about? You have between 150,000 and near 400,000 dead, 2 million people displaced. Sudan, over 150,000 dead, almost 14 million people who don't have a place to go. There is real bloodshed out there. There's real war, real horror out there. You want to talk about the horror of what's happening between Russia and Ukraine? Children who have been stolen. But here's Guterres saying, oh my gosh, look at Israel. The numbers out of Gaza, the claim is 70,000. But of course, Hamas, being the low-life terrorist scum that they are, supported by people like Guterres and the United Nations, they don't mention that 70,000 is mostly Hamas fighters. And that when you take a look at the real numbers that we're able to at least get, the number of civilian casualties is at the lowest of any conflict. The Israelis leave messages, hey, we're going to bomb this area, move out of the way. But no. Bigots and violence merchants like Guterres and, of course, the American left don't pay any attention whatsoever. I don't care what you think about Israel. I couldn't give a damn. Could we at least not lie about the subject? Could we note who the liars are, that they push narrative over news? And can we say no to that so we can have the proper story and make up our own minds? It's an easy request. Jeremy Scott has traffic.
1: Tony, two big issues. One on the south side, 65 northbound drags from County Line Road to Edgewood with a crash still blocking the two right lanes. Use Emerson as your alternate. Also, 69 southbound, still the Western State Road, 37 to before 465. That, too, is because of a crash. 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
16: Good Thursday morning. Coming up in a couple of minutes, there is a ceremony at Butler University today to honor a fallen cop, and we'll tell you all about it after Fox News from the Precision Comfort Mitsubishi Electric Studios. 93 WIBC, WIBC HD1, Indianapolis. 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
17: A lot to talk about. I'm Dave Anthony, Fox News. When China's leader Xi Jinping goes to the White House in about 2 hours for talks with President Trump and then a state dinner. And before all that, a temporary trade truce has been extended. Treasury Secretary Scott Bessent tells Fox.
18: Was scheduled to end on November 10th. That is going to be extended until January 10th to give us more time to see what we can do on the economic front.
17: And Fox's Peter Ducey reports from the White House there's tension on other issues too.
19: When it comes to Taiwan, which the United States has a strategically ambiguous policy towards, but might defend in the event of a Chinese invasion, Xi says Taiwan is the core of his core interests. When it comes to democracy and human rights, Xi is saying that China's political system and human rights record cannot be challenged.
17: Artificial intelligence will also be on the agenda as the two countries race for dominance, developing AI. Republican Senator Steve Daines tells the Fox News Rundown podcast.
20: We lead right now in terms of capabilities on these frontier models, but where we're behind is in adoption of AI. We're ranked 24th by Stanford. China's ranked second behind the UAE. So this is all about ensuring that we have the right kind of guardrails in place, but not inhibiting innovation.
17: Adding to the worry of AI doing things on its own, Australia's prime minister is critical of OpenAI after one of the company's artificial agents hacked into Australia's government healthcare portal. Israel's prime minister Benjamin Netanyahu will speak at the UN today discussing the Iran conflict and Gaza, where he's accused of genocide and the deaths of Palestinians in Israel's war against Hamas. Before leaving for New York, Netanyahu said in a video he will
21: defend the state of Israel and IDF soldiers from the podium of the United Nations. You hear the terrible lies being spread there and elsewhere around the world.
17: The day after Ukraine's president urged world leaders in his speech at the UN to put more sanctions on Russia, a new Russian bombardment on Ukraine overnight left at least 8 civilians dead. 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
16: Yelling, shouting, and the crack of gunshots. 61 degrees in downtown Indianapolis, going up to 71 on this Thursday morning. I'm Ryan Hedrick. Here's what's trending at 8:02. That's what people living around West 34th and North Meridian told the cops last night that they heard, living on North Kenwood Avenue, where they say there was a disagreement between two men. And when cops rolled up, they found two men shot. One has died. IMPD asking anybody with video cam footage of the incident to turn it over so they can solve the case. Butler University police officer James Davis was killed in the line of duty 22 years ago today. Davis was looking into what they say was a suspicious person outside Hinkle Fieldhouse when he was shot in the back with his own gun. He was 31 years old.
22: I've been a veteran officer here in Marion County for 50 years. And, you know, when people talk about the thin blue line, Officer Davis is the example of the thin blue line. It's the officer that separates the peace of a society from total chaos.
16: That's Butler Police Chief John Connolly speaking with Fox 59 just a couple of minutes ago about a ceremony honoring Officer Davis and his service to the department. They will also unveil a new sign at Hinkle Fieldhouse in the ceremony. One former and four current Indianapolis cops being charged with fraud and official misconduct. Jarrett Lewis has what you need to know.
23: IMPD is arresting four of their own officers and a former officer for misusing flock cameras. Marion County Prosecutor Ryan Mears says he's seeking higher than normal bonds in these cases because of how this affected victims.
24: The reality is that people had to change their routines, and they changed where they were going and what gyms they would go to and where they would visit and what routes they would take and how they would go home because they were suspicious of this behavior.
23: Prosecutor Mears described one case where an officer used the technology to stalk someone. IMPD says it started investigating after an internal audit uncovered irregularities. Jarrett Lewis, 93 WIBC Mobile News.
16: The death penalty on the table for an Ohio man charged with killing Fisher's teenager, Haley Busby.
25: As alleged in the complaint, Thomas took Haley back to a residence in Columbus on January 6th, then to an Airbnb in Logan, Ohio, in Hocking County. Later that afternoon of January 6th.
16: And that's the U.S. attorney in Ohio, Dominique Gerace, unveiling the charges in 9-count indictment. Thomas was first federally charged on February 10th. The average cost of a gallon of regular unleaded gas, This morning, $3.96 diesel prices nearing $7 a gallon statewide. They're at $6.92 if you're curious. The national average for gas this morning, $4.48. I'm Ryan Hedrick, on the level, on the go, and at WIBC.com on a Thursday morning. Traffic on the fives at 8:05. Here's Jeremy Scott.
0: You have an update on this crash, Ryan, in Lawrence. Southbound Chandlin Avenue now blocked off 46 to 43rd, so crews can clean up the crash, get it out of the way. Northbound, you are going to be a little restricted, so give yourself some extra time as Chandlin is your route of choice. The other big story is on the south side, 65 northbound, stacked and packed from County Line all the way over to Edgewood. Two of your right lanes are blocked with a crash, so hop over to Emerson, use US 31. Those are your best alternates to go northbound. Once you pass that, you're heavy from Raymond all the way into the south split. 70 eastbound is heavy from Harding into the south split. Leads you on the 6570 northbound where you're slow to Washington. 65 southbound tight from 38th all the way over to 21st. If you're on 465 on the south side, eastbound heavy, 65 all the way over to Arlington. Northbound 74 to Brookville and Pocket says tight. Then again from 70 all the way over to Chandlin. 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I'm Jeremy Scott with Traffic on the Fives. 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
16: Amber Hardwick, Fox 59, meteorologist. What are we feeling?
1: Hey there, good morning. Temperatures still in the upper 50s and lower 60s at this hour. We also have cloudy skies, a little bit of patchy drizzle, light mist possible this morning, but not nearly seeing the same coverage like we experienced yesterday. We'll have high temperatures in the upper 60s and lower 70s with a high near 70 in Indianapolis. Cloudy skies throughout much of the day, but we have a chance of having a few peaks of sun by the afternoon, and that's when the area is going to dry out with the system moving out. Decrease in cloud cover overnight, low near 51 degrees. And by tomorrow, a mix of sun and clouds looks awesome for tomorrow. We'll have comfortable weather conditions, highs in the lower 70s with a breeze out of the east northeast, 5 to 10 miles per hour. Weather looks awesome for the weekend as well. We'll have temperatures in the lower to mid 70s with plenty of sunshine on both Saturday and Sunday.
16: So we've got sunshine on Saturday.
1: Yes,
16: we're good.
1: That's what it's looking like. Yeah, lower 70s. I mean, that's awesome.
16: Because we're going to be at Premier Arms in Brownsburg, and we're going to be drinking some Old 55 bourbon, and we're going to be having a cigar, and they're celebrating their 25th anniversary of being in business, and it's deals aplenty. So if I'm hanging out there, and I'm having a cigar, and there's a sip of bourbon, the weather's going to be fine for me.
1: It's going to be fine. You won't have to worry about any showers while you're sipping your bourbon, or even the humidity, right. Your hair will look good. No worries. It's going to be fine.
16: What are you even saying? You sound silly. Tony's hair not looking good.
1: I know. Oh, I like that laugh.
16: I know. That's world class right there. I've been
1: it
16: practicing.
1: Sounded like kind of like Dracula. I don't know. Sounded
16: well. No, I mean it was more mocking jovial than it was.
1: Oh,
16: you know,
1: okay.
16: Like that. Oh, okay. There it is. See, you got it. You try it. Go ahead.
1: I'm not really good at that one.
16: That's just terrible. That was wow.
1: I tried. Ooh. Do I get an A for trying?
16: A C plus.
1: You know what? I'll take a C. That's average, and that's totally fine. I'm okay with being average.
16: When you just want to be average, there you go.
1: Strive for C's.
16: Right?
1: C+.
16: That is the Fox 59 way. Just aiming to be average.
1: Nothing wrong with that.
16: No,
1: fly under the radar,
16: all.
1: You got it.
16: Not at all. You always want to have a batting average of .222. You just want to be average. That's all.
1: Nothing wrong with that.
16: Nothing wrong. I'm going to go do some radio now.
1: Okay.
16: All right.
1: Nice chatting with you.
16: Yeah.
1: Yeah.
16: All right. Maybe we'll see you Saturday. You're more than welcome to join us.
1: Well, thank you.
16: Are you a West? You don't have to tell people where you live. Are you a West Sider?
1: I would say so. I'm a Northwest Sider.
16: Oh, a Northwest Sider.
1: Yes.
16: That's the way you don't say Zionsville, but you admit to living in Zionsville. That's the way you say it.
1: I actually don't live in Zionsville.
16: You say that, but
1: I don't.
16: You don't have to tell us. You know what? Better off you don't tell us. Don't tell us.
1: I know. I'm not going to tell you. It's a mystery.
16: She lives in Irvington. That's Amber Hardwick, Fox 59. meteorologist. I appreciate you, Amber. Talk to you later. We've got 59 degrees in the American Standard Cooling Weather Center. The time right now is 8:09.

0: She totally lives in Zionsville. Totally, totally. I'm betting cash money on living in Zionsville. Tony Katz, 93 WIBC. Good morning. Good to be with you. You know, we usually have JMV on the show on Mondays when we take a look at what happened with the Colts. But we got to start previewing these things. So remind me, we got to start getting them on because I have no interest in previewing the Colts. I have an interest in previewing how long it'll be before Anarumo and Ballard are gone. See, I still hold out that maybe Shane Steichen won't be fired. I do, although his coaching choice, you know what? I'm back. It took me a second. I'm back. They all have to go. Alec Pierce being on IR, not their fault. Picking up this wide receiver, is it Slayton? I don't know much about him, but I say welcome. Welcome and Darius Slayton, and I wish you nothing but the best, man. The whole team, I wish nothing but the best. I don't have a single issue with a player on this team. But we don't have a secondary. End of discussion. Thank you. It stinks. It stinks to high heaven. The overtime loss to the Chiefs, you can at least argue. I think I saw Jake Query making this argument. Query, if you're listening, you should call in. That they at least showed up to play last Sunday night. They came prepared. I can't even argue that I've got an issue with. There's definitely an issue with the secondary. This is bad stuff. This is defensive issues left and right. My offensive issues, very small. Very small. What I have never understood about this team is that, all right, you've got Tyler Warren, right? That's your tight end. But you have kept Drew Ogletree, and I think we still have Mo Alley Cox. Mo Alley Cox played basketball. The guy's like 9 feet tall. Why isn't he doing the chip block 4 yards in the middle of the field, jumping up to catch the ball? Just 4 yards every time. He's taller than everybody else. I don't understand why this has not been a constant and continual play. That's 3 first downs a game. That's my point. And if a tight end is bringing you some blocking and three first downs a game, that's all he needs to do. But I don't want to hear it that somehow we just got to clean some things up. No one does, and I've heard Jake talking about this now. I was just thrilled to hear it that everybody is there. This has to stop. And don't ask us to care. Don't ask us to buy in anything. The answer is no, Indianapolis Colts. We're not doing that. Wish you well. Don't want anyone to get injured. Really stinks about Alec Pierce. Everybody likes him. This is going to be a great year coming back from the injury and got the contract. And then this just stinks to high heaven. Daniel Jones is playing efficient. Not great efficient. Jonathan Taylor? Very, very well done. I'm not even mad at the offensive line. This is a serious defensive issue, but overall, this is a system issue. This is a culture issue, and everyone has to go. And the only person who can make that happen is Carly Ursay Gordon, and we're just waiting. Your fans are waiting, but don't ask us. Don't ask anybody to buy in and get excited. Nah, that's just not going to be the way it is. Tony Katz, 93 WIBC.
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0: Traffic and Jeremy Scott is in the traffic center.
3: As you're traveling on in Lawrence, southbound Shaylin Avenue still closed 46 to 43rd. That's all due to crash investigation and cleanup. The other big problem is on the city south side, though it looks like that might be clearing up at 65 northbound at Edgewood. And yeah, the right lane is only closed. They moved everything over to the right shoulder, so they're taking out the right lane as well. You're still heavy, though, from County Live Road. Still might want to think about using Emerson and US 31 as your alternates. Also, other problem we're seeing is southbound 69 before 465. Crash blocks the left lane. You're still heavy back from State Road 37. Elsewhere, 70 eastbound slow from Harding to the south split, 65 northbound crawling from Raymond to the south split leads you on the 6570 northbound where you're tight to the south split, and you're also slow on 465 northbound on the city's east side, 70 to Shaylin. 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I'm Jeremy Scott with Traffic on the Fives. 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
0: 60 degrees in the American Standard Heating Weather Center. The time is...
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0: There is a rumor going around that Chris Christie is thinking about running for president in 2028. I admit, I also found it hilarious. Tony Katz, 93 WIBC. 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Chris Christie has zero chance to win the nomination, zero chance to be president. He is fooling himself. He is kidding himself. He provides absolutely no value. And I want to remind him that he had his chance 14 years ago, 2012. You could not have been more popular. You could not have been more popular. You didn't have to give it up to Mitt Romney. You at least would have fought harder in those last two debates. Mitt Romney could have won. Mitt Romney wanted to be a gentleman. Could have been you. One term of Barack Obama, it could have been you. You decided you weren't going to do it. And then you wanted to try and out-Trump Trump, even though you were a guy already doing that in 2012. But by then it was too late. And you got put in the trunk. Well, no one got put in the trunk more than Ted Cruz by Indiana in 2016. But Ted Cruz has come out of that looking much better than you, sir. Not angry with you. It's just this is fantasy. Absolute fantasy. You can argue we have to do this for the party. The party, if the party wants to save the party, is going to look at Marco Rubio. They're not going to look at you. If they want to turn away from the Trumpism, they're not looking to you. It's an embarrassing thing. But it is better than some other things. This is Democrat Representative Delia Ramirez. Sorry, Delia, D-E-L-I-A. I believe I'm pronouncing it correct. Ramirez. And she is speaking to supporters. Would you like to guess how?
1: A terminar, abolir el Departamento de Seguridad Nacional. Vamos a crear un departamento nuevo, donde completamente le quitamos los fondos y autoridad a ICE y a CBP, y las autoridades que están usando para seguirlos, para mantener lista de ustedes.
0: First, if you're campaigning in Spanish, you're doing it wrong. We speak English in the United States. So you're not campaigning to represent the country. You're representing something else. Now, someone could be offended by this. Oh, Lord, can we discuss how little I give a damn about their offense? When you're campaigning in Spanish, and you're campaigning about abolishing Homeland Security, we're going to stop them from tracking you. Tracking whom? People in the country illegally? Is this your argument? We're going to create a department of community safety where immigration will no longer be handled by a department that likes to call immigrants terrorists whenever it suits them. So our people will no longer have to live in fear because of an unjust system. That's what she's saying. What do you mean, our people? You mean Americans, right? You're a member of Congress. You mean Americans, right? What the hell does our people mean? Disqualifying. And I defy any leftist to tell me why that's okay. What the hell does our people mean? Oh, I'll take Chris Christie over this any day of the week and twice on Sunday, because he understands that Americans are Americans of all stripes. Our people, while you're speaking in Spanish? Oh, honey. I believe the terminology would be, and correct me if I'm wrong, I've only watched a few episodes of Dora. No bueno. Are you out of your skull? our people? Lots of people in the United States who speak Spanish who are Americans and see themselves as Americans and believe in the laws that protect Americans and don't think that people who cross over into the United States illegally should be protected by those laws, and they're certainly not Americans and shouldn't be treated as such. Our people. I'm going to bet money right now. I'm going to put cash on the line here and assume that Representative Ramirez here doesn't view me as our people. Our people. That's the translation. Now, if the translation's wrong, you want to tell me that, I'll correct the record. But doesn't seem to be the case. Doesn't seem to be the case. It seems to me that there are a lot of Democrats who aren't interested in America's safety and security and future. They're interested in something else. And that's why none of us should be interested in them. Our people, not Americans, not American safety, our people. She's otherizing herself. She's different. Okay. Good to know. Jeremy Scott has traffic on the fives.
2: Well, Tony, a little bit better news on Shadeland Avenue. All lanes are open southbound after 46, but we are hearing that more crews are headed to the scene, so it could be some restrictions in that area. 65 northbound, still heavy from County Line Road to Edgewood on the south side due to a crash in the right lane. Once you get past that, 65 northbound is heavy from Raymond to the south split. 70 eastbound crawls from west into the south split. On the northeast side, looks like they've got that crash clear on 69 southbound before 465. You're still tight back to State Road 37. 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
3: Hammer and Nigel show back at it this afternoon. President Trump, President Xi, Metallica tickets. What's a bigger deal to you? We'll talk about it this afternoon.
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21: He says, understand the justice system before you judge. It's a cool start to your Thursday morning. It's 61 degrees going up to 70. I'm Ryan Hedrick. Here's what's trending at 8:31. The attorney representing the man accused of killing Fisher's teenager, Haley Busby, in Ohio, says he's not thinking about the possibility that his client could be sentenced to death.
22: We have to look at, first and foremost, winning. First and foremost, avoiding a conviction. But in the event that the evidence is such that that seems impossible or overly difficult, then you move to a plan B, of course. That's how all negotiations in these types of cases proceed.
21: Sam Szymanski spoke with Fox 59 and Angela Ginode a couple of minutes ago. Tyler Thomas was indicted on 9 counts yesterday in Columbus, Ohio, including charges related to Haley Busby's killing. It's the first time federal prosecutors have directly charged Thomas in connection with her death. He could get death if the evidence is such. 4 suspended IMPD cops and 1 former police officer now face criminal charges for misusing flock technology. Marion County Prosecutor Ryan Mears made the announcement Wednesday.
23: This is just the initial review, and so I know IMPD has continued to investigate these matters, and they've certainly made us aware that there are additional cases that they're looking into. Today is by no means the end of it.
21: Mears said the misuse happened before IMPD adopted new license plate reader rules. Officers now have to search each case or an incident, and the department has increased audits and security. IMPD Chief Tanya Terry will talk about the arrests at some point today at a news conference in downtown Indianapolis. President Trump and Chinese President Xi Jinping met Wednesday in D.C. Trump has more planned for his Chinese counterpart.
24: President Trump plans to hold a state dinner with tech CEOs and address a variety of critical issues, including AI, the semiconductor industry, tariffs, and trade. And during his visit, Xi might call for the U.S. to cancel weapon sales to Taiwan, and Trump could end up pressing Xi on allegations that China is helping Iran target U.S. forces in the Middle East.
21: Fox's Christina Coleman reporting. Treasury Secretary Scott Bessent tells Fox News the economy is very strong, and he expects it to get better as President Trump promises lower oil prices.
25: Unlike under the Biden administration, where we had negative wage growth, we are seeing
1: substantial wage growth here, that wage growth is going to continue going. We will get to the other side of this Iran conflict. The energy prices will drop.
21: Bessent says that core inflation is now around 2.5%, its lowest level in about 5 years. A federal judge temporarily lifting the White House ban on CNN, MS Now, and Politico. The outlet sued after Trump barred reporters, accusing them of presenting fake news. The White House television press pool also stopped covering Trump's events, leading to an emergency hearing on Wednesday. Now sports on WIBC at 8:34. Indianapolis Colts wide receiver Darius Slayton trying to get up to speed on the playbook. He said it's easier said than done. He was signed after being released by the Giants when Alec Pierce went down with that heel injury. Slayton says he's spending a lot of time with wide receivers coach Reggie Wayne.
2: Yeah, man. I mean, there's not too many of those guys coaching in this league that played at the level that he did. Certainly not at the same franchise that they did it at. So, you know, I have a lot to learn from him, and I'm looking forward to working with him this year. Sure.
21: Slayton's been in the league for 7 years. There's no telling, though, if he'll be in the lineup when the Colts play the Texans Sunday at home, looking for their first win. And the Indiana Fever close out the regular season tonight against the Minnesota Lynx. Caitlin Clark listed as probable, dealing with lingering back pain. Coverage begins at 7:30 on 107.5 The Fan, play-by-play at 8 with John Nolan. I'm Ryan Hedrick on the Level on the Go and at WIBC.com at 8:35. Traffic on the fives. There he is. What's up, Jeremy Scott?
5: Well, good news on 65 northbound. All lanes are open to Edgewood Avenue after the earlier crash. They had two right lanes blocked, and we're seeing traffic start to flow through there. So that choke point that we had, that's kind of clearing out once you get past that, though. You're back on the brakes from Raymond all the way over to the South Splits. Eastbound 70 heavy is your... Is

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1: Might want to clear your calendar. Dr. Matt Will, economist at the University of Indianapolis. 5.12. That puts us almost at the 2006 mark of 5.15. And then you'd have to go back to 2002 to get to 5.4. Yeah, these are some 20-year highs we're at right now with all of this. We have got the spot price of gold right now at $4,266 an ounce. Silver is at $63.28. By the way, those are still both really high, really good numbers if you're somebody in the business of selling gold or selling silver. Bitcoin right now is at $83,537. I think the bigger news is that a judge has ordered the White House to restore access to CNN, MS Now, and Politico. I'm assuming there is going to be an appeal of this from the White House. What the president has said is that you're not allowing on the White House grounds. Goodbye. Gone. This federal judge has stated that this is not something that the president actually has the right to do. This is being a First Amendment violation. The district judge, Timothy Kelly, ordering the White House to immediately return, reinstate, and restore their access. He said they had met the legal threshold to obtain a temporary restraining order in effect for 14 days and were likely to succeed in showing that their press passes were revoked without due process. Writing that, quote, this is a high bar, but the plaintiffs have met it. Now, this is an interesting kind of turn here in the phraseology, because the argument is without due process, meaning that there is a process to remove their press passes. Now, can they sue and say you're not allowed to engage the process? I do find myself on the side of, in the straight legal debate, no one is stopping these outlets from actually being the press. No one's stopping them from reporting. No one guarantees them access. Access and freedom of the press are two very different things. No one has to answer a question for them. If the president didn't answer their questions, would that somehow be illegal? The answer is, of course not. Not allowing them in the building is a different conversation than denying them the ability to do their job. Now, one could say, well, inside the buildings where things are happening, but they can watch the briefing. They don't have to be in the room for it. So I would counter that way. On a political basis, I think this is a really dumb thing for the president to do and a waste of time. It makes us talk about this thing as opposed to talking about agenda things that are working for the country. I think it hurts the midterms, but never, ever forget President Trump's capability of hurting himself. If it wasn't for self-inflicted wounds, the man would have none. Does this get now pushed? Do you see an instant appeal of this directly to the Supreme Court? Is that going to be the conversation or the argument here? That's the question. I don't care if Donald Trump walked out every day and said, good morning, everybody. Politico sucks. It would be totally fine and call out Politico reporters and talk about their mothers. I'd be totally okay with it. They're bad people engaged in narrative and not news at CNN and MS Now. And yes, Politico. Sometimes they get the story right. More often than not, they don't care about the story. They care about who they hurt. We'll have more on that on Tony Katz today at noon. But the world is crazy. We do not have to be. That's why I bring you the Tony Katz TK Thursday Music Moment presented by Kill a Dent Removal. 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

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They bring in the TK Thursday music moment. And so what we're doing here is that the world is crazy. We do not have to be. We take a moment. We take a breath. We take a beat. We relax. We listen to some music. We roll down the windows, and then we get back to work. It's just that easy. And so I went to 1978. Guys, roll down a window, grab a drink. I don't know, maybe you work third shift. I'm not here to judge. As long as you're not driving, we're cool. Turn up your speakers. It's going to be all right. 1978. Jerry Rafferty, right down the line. Producer Christian today. Hit it, will you?

0: That's what I'm talking about. All you need is just a little music, just some tunes, and everything's going to be all right. 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Jeremy Scott, what's happening?
1: The traffic got better during that. No surprise, Jerry Rafferty always making things nice and calm. You're still seeing delays northbound 65 County Line to stop 11 after an earlier crash. Keystone to the south split. Eastbound a little tight on 70 approaching the south split as well. 65-70 northbound delays to Washington. 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I'm Jeremy Scott with Traffic on the Fives. 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
0: 60 degrees in the American Standard Heating Weather Center. The time is 8:47.
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0: It's time to play America's favorite game. What the heck is that television theme song? Tony Katz, 93 WIBC. Good morning. Good to be with you. Here's how we play our game. Usually it is producer Carl. He has selected a television theme song from yesteryear. I have to guess what it is. The chat room is allowed to help as we live stream on YouTube. Christian has been in for Carl for the last 3 days. Carl is back tomorrow. And how do we feel, producer Christian? How'd it go these last few days?
1: I think pretty good. I feel ready to do it again whenever Carl's out.
0: Okay, so basically you're looking to take Carl out.
1: Whoa, I don't know about that. I don't know.
0: Basically, you're looking for Carl to get into an accident.
1: Okay. Well,
0: perhaps Carl falls down a flight of stairs or steps on a rusty nail.
1: No comment.
0: Repeatedly, over and over again.
1: That's
0: okay. All right, there it is. That's you heard it here first. That is producer Christian wanting to do harm to producer Carl. I'm going to go with the chat room here. The chat room seems to believe they know what this is. Producer Christian, this is the theme to the UK version, the original, the Ricky Gervais version of The Office. Yeah, it sounded familiar enough, although I will admit, unpopular opinion. If it wasn't for clips on YouTube or Facebook, I would not have seen a full episode of The Office. Wasn't my show. I know people loved it and all that jazz. Nope. Did not watch.
1: It had a big revival during COVID. I think that was its big pop back.
0: Yeah.
1: When it was airing.
0: COVID brought back Office, COVID also, Suits. Suits was huge during COVID. Also huge during COVID, making your own bread. That seems to have gone by the wayside too. That's too bad because what is better than fresh baked bread? Aside from a child's laughter, what is better than fresh baked bread? On Tony Katz today at noon, you've got President Trump meeting with Xi Jinping. You've got Prime Minister Benjamin Netanyahu of Israel speaking in front of the UN. And then you have just the regular bits of madness, like the 10-year Treasury going through the roof, the highest number since 2004 on the 10-year. And we will break down what that means right now at 5.112. Well, yeah, it's going to be a day. It's going to be a day indeed. We will have it all for you. We'll be live streaming as we do there on YouTube and on Rumble, Tony Katz, on Facebook, Tony Katz Radio, and on Twitter, which is known as X, Tony Katz. Find it in all of the places. And get your tickets for Trivia Night. 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That is October 8th down in Greenwood, Mad Hatter. 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Make it happen. I'll be back at noon. Jeremy Scott has traffic.
2: It's tight just about everywhere. 70 westbound slow approaching the north split with 65-70 northbound delays from the south split to Washington. That's tightening up on 65 northbound from Keystone. 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
5: Good Thursday morning. Coming up in a couple of minutes, there is a ceremony at Butler University in about an hour honoring a fallen police officer and what multiple police officers are accused of in Indianapolis. Those stories and more after Fox News from the Precision Comfort Mitsubishi Electric Studios. 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
6: China's leader will soon head to the White House.
7: I'm Dave Anthony, Fox News, where President Trump will give him red carpet treatment like last night
6: when the president greeted Xi Jinping after arriving at Joint Base Andrews. The two leaders have already agreed to extend a temporary trade truce till January. They'll also talk about economic issues and Taiwan and artificial intelligence.
8: We do expect some kind of an AI hotline to be established between the U.S. and the Chinese. The NSA and FBI put out a joint advisory just last month accusing Chinese AI systems of stealing American companies' IP. The month before that, the FBI accused state-backed hackers in China of targeting critical infrastructure here in the United States.
6: Fox's Peter Doocy at the White House has some lawmakers push for regulations to ensure AI does not get dangerously out of control. Australia is investigating OpenAI after one of its artificial agents hacked into a government healthcare website. OpenAI's chief global affairs officer, Chris Dehane, just told Fox.
9: There have been no personal medical records that were impacted by this. We then turned that information over to the Australian government. We work with governments and other entities that are potentially impacted to be able to help them remediate any of the exploitations that made them vulnerable.
6: Israel's Prime Minister Benjamin Netanyahu will address the UN General Assembly later today.
10: The Israeli leader is expected to discuss the war with Iran, the upcoming anniversary of the October 7th terrorist attack, and other broader issues, possibly even including New York Mayor Mamdani.
6: Zohar Mamdani had called for Netanyahu's arrest, accusing Israel genocide for all the Palestinian deaths in Gaza and the war against Hamas. Fox's Trey Yingst also reports from Tel Aviv.
10: The speech comes as Israel is asking the world for prayers in the aftermath of a car ramming attack on Wednesday in the West Bank. The critically injured victim is the son of the Israeli ambassador to the United States.
6: America's listening to Fox News.
11: 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On the go.
5: The thin line between stillness and turmoil. Thursday morning, 59 degrees, cool fall start. As we go up to 71, I'm Ryan Hedrick. Here's what's trending at 9:02. It's been 22 years since Butler University police officer James Davis was killed in the line of duty. Today, the memorial outside Hinkle Fieldhouse honoring Davis is getting a makeover. Butler Police Chief James Connolly.
12: It tells me that there is a great appreciation out there for what the officers do, and people do see it and recognize it. And that just keeps us going. Every day it makes it easier to get up, put the uniform on, and go out and face whatever life gives us.
5: Connolly speaking to Fox 59. Davis shot in the back with his own service weapon while looking into a suspicious person who was watching the women's basketball practice. A representative from the NDFOP will be there. The ceremony starts at 10.
13: A shooting on the north side of Indianapolis late last night left a man dead and another hurt. Police were called to North Kenwood Avenue, right off of West 34th and North Meridian Streets. That's where they found two men suffering with gunshot wounds. One later died at the hospital. IMPD continuing to emphasize conflict resolution as a source to stop these violent acts. Fraud and official misconduct. Jarrett Lewis has more on the IMPD officers in trouble with the law.
14: Four suspended IMPD officers and one former officer now face criminal charges for misusing FLOC technology. Marion County Prosecutor Ryan Mears announced the charges against the five on Wednesday. He said there's more to this.
15: This is just the initial review, and so I know IMPDs continue to investigate these matters, and they've certainly made us aware that there are additional cases that they're looking into. Today is by no means the end of it.
14: The misuse happened before IMPD adopted new license plate reader rules. Officers now have to tie each search to a case or incident. The department has also increased audits and security and no longer shares the data with agencies outside Indiana. Jarrett Lewis, 93 WIBC Mobile News.
13: The Indianapolis Colts looking for their first win of the year. They hope to get it against the Houston Texans Sunday.
16: Any division games are a big matchup, especially Houston. 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And so we know this is a big one at home.
13: Head coach Shane Steichen, Houston is a field goal favorite for the 1 o'clock kick. I'm Ryan Hedrick on the Level on the Go and at WIBC.com. 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Here's Jeremy Scott.
17: Off out west between Avon and Plainfield, southbound Ronald Reagan Parkway, approaching Bradford. Down to one lane for construction. Thanks to Bill M. Letting us know at WIBC Traffic. Also, if you're traveling elsewhere around the area, 465 northbound, a little tight, approaching 865 on the city's northwest side. If you're traveling on from the south side, 65 northbound, tight from Raymond. And then once again, 6570 northbound, you're slow from Washington. 70 westbound, slow approaching the south split with 465 northbound delays on the east side from Pendleton Pike to Shadeland. Once go westbound, you're tight Meridian to Michigan. Southbound on the east side, tight from Washington to 74. 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
13: Now here's your forecast from the American Standard Cooling Weather Center. It is a beautiful fall morning in central Indiana. Right now, 61 degrees in downtown Indianapolis. It's not going to get much warmer than that. As we go up to 70, cloud cover prevails throughout the day. But today starts a stretch of really dry weather. Right now, again, 61 degrees in downtown Indy. I'm Ryan Hedrick on the Level on the Go and at WIBC.com. 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
21: Love being out in the heartland. Absolutely love it. The Midwest is my home and it always will be, even though I'm in Dallas, Texas. And I was reading about the leaves in the Indy Star today. Autumn has arrived in Indiana. When will we see peak fall footage? See, I'm a Midwest guy, born and raised in Chicago, but you know when I'm here, our fall sucks. We have like 2 weeks of absolute perfection, and then it goes right into winter. It goes from hotter than hell to 2 weeks of perfection, and then back to like freaking winter. I never understood when I went to the WIBC of Atlanta, and the guy, when he was trying to recruit me over there, he said, listen, we have four seasons. I'm like, well, of course you have four seasons. He's like, no, you don't understand. In Florida, we have, you know, it's always the same thing. I said, oh, okay. But here it's, I don't know. So, and, you know, it's finally like going to be in the low 90s and upper 80s starting here in Dallas. Like, over the next week, it's going to slowly go down. It's just freaking ridiculous. So I look at, with envy, that your fall, you know, is actually real fall starting in central Indiana. Okay, so I am a massive, I've had the privilege of filling in on WIBC for, you know, a lot this summer, and it's been wonderful. Of course, the new show starts coming up in a few weeks. I get to be with you two more days next week, and I'll be filling in from time to time whenever I get the call. So I still get to be with you from time to time, which is fantastic. Flock cameras. If you've listened to me with any regularity, flock cameras are huge and for me, and I'm a big supporter of them. And so imagine the scandal this morning as I crack open everything for 4 hours preparing for this show. Coming off, I was on Phoenix yesterday, before that Dallas and Chicago, you know, running all over the place, busy, busy, busy. So I crack open this morning and I go, what the hell is this? Five cops busted for rapidly, massively abusing the flock camera system for IMPD. And I want to go through some of the officers and what they are accused of doing, because it's very important. Because what you're going to see here is you'll see a broad array of different types of people. There's a woman who was married to another woman. You got the whole spectrum is what I'm trying to say here. You got a woman who apparently is gay, whose ex-wife, she was doing tons of flock searches. You got a guy whose ex-wife, rabid, massive, crazy allegations about his stalking as a police officer at IMPD. You have a woman whose ex-boyfriend is, she's basically doing the same thing with all the, according to the allegations, with the flock cameras, abusing them. The point being is you got a lesbian, allegedly, you got a man who's divorced, you got a woman who's a ex-boyfriend. The point is you have the entire freaking spectrum. I guess that can make the DEI wokelets happy. At least everybody from every little spectrum apparently has been caught abusing the flock cameras. And this is going to give people who despise flock cameras a lot of grist to use to try to remove flock cameras. And I think the first thing I really want to do is, and I'll just come out and say it, shame these SOBs who are accused of doing this. Jonathan Schultz faces 12 counts of official misconduct, 12 counts of fraud, 2 counts of stalking. Schultz faces the most charges, sharing this from Indy Star's coverage this morning. He is the only defendant charged with stalking because he is the only one accused of using the camera date to arrange run-ins with his victims, prosecutor Ryan Muir says. Schultz is accused of performing nearly 1,400 inappropriate searches over 3 years, from 2023 to 2026. Some of these people are maniacal. Not just in this five different, in five officers. And you know what? Before you think, listen, here's the other thing. You might be thinking, this is insane, Chris. You might be thinking, this is way over the top. There's way too many cops on IMPD. We have to shut this down. The numbers are astounding. But this is what they've uncovered so far. There's Ryan Muir says more stuff is to come. Now, does that mean more officers? I don't know. Probably, but I don't know. Because until this became a white-hot spotlight issue over the past 3 or 4 months, this was going on, you know, the cameras have been there for, you know, 3.5 years. So this could be somebody who abused it 2 years ago, 3 years ago. I'm not excusing it, I'm not making it right, I'm not trying to belittle it. There's nothing to, but to make it any less of a serious crime. I had, if you recall, 2-3 weeks back, I don't know how long it's been. Everything's kind of a blur, you know, bouncing all over the place. But I had on the retired police chief of Riverside, Illinois, suburban Chicago. And what he said was exactly right. He said a few things. He said, number one, the people, the people that are against these flock cameras are anti-cop. They're defund the police people. Not everybody, because a lot of people on the conservative side, like myself, I actually support the flock cameras to the tilt. But a lot of people in my camp don't. They think it's a surveillance state. It's not. It takes photographs. That's all it does. It doesn't track you. It can't track you. No video. I've mentioned, and it's important to say it in case you've missed this, that the amount of data that Flock Camera, the corporation, has on all of us, all the surveillance state, the entire amount of data is less than 0.1% of one data center. I repeat, the entire data that Flock Cameras have, the corporation, on us or our cars, whatever it is, whatever you want to call it. It's not on us, it's on our cars, but nonetheless, is less than 0.1% of one data center. It is nothing compared to what people have in their minds. It's insanely nothing. And you can say, well, it means something to me. Really? Okay. Well, I mean, it's no problem. We already had some federal district judges say that it's totally bogus for invasion of privacy. Similar type of cases, not with Flock, but others, have gone to the Supreme Court, and you have absolutely, I'm going to shock some people, listen, you have absolutely no expectation of privacy when you're driving on a public road, and in fact, your license plate is literally created and forcibly made. You have to put it on your car, a license plate, so that people can identify you on the road. A police officer, a sheriff, a federal or local law enforcement can define, identify you. The license plate is a way of knowing who the hell you are on our roads. You have no expectation of privacy. Now, people say surveillance state. People say, you know what this could do with all these cameras everywhere? Sure. Okay, take all the flock cameras out. Guess what I'll say to you? Do you know what this could do with all these cameras? What do you mean, Chris? I don't know. Any news story with crime or some crazy stuff going on, what do they do? The illegal in Austin, Texas, who was shot. I've been saying for the whole week he's been lying. I've been saying that ICE most likely pinned him in, pulled him over, and then he sped away and, you know, ripped up his car, you know, getting out of the ICE stop. And what do we see yesterday? We'll talk about it later. What do we see yesterday? Oh, cameras from all over the city of Austin. And you can see the illegal, before he got shot, speeding away and in a police chase with two unmarked ICE vehicles with lights, the sirens blasting full, and the cop light, the police lights, the red and blue lights flashing, you know, in the grill of the car. The point being is there are cameras all over everywhere. And I have a montage on my X feed. You can watch this guy getting chased for cameras all of this, you know, during the chase before he gets shot. So you're never going to be away from cameras. You will always be accessible. But flock cameras are different and they're unique. Flock cameras get the guy that just molested or murdered your son. Flock cameras get the guy who put a gun in your face and ties you up in a jewelry store in South Indianapolis. Five guys stole $2 million and 40 minutes later they get you. The flock cameras know that a man is driving southbound in Indianapolis in a stolen car with a 14-year-old girl who's been missing for 6 months, who has most likely been sexually assaulted for months and months and months by this guy, who has multiple warrants out for his arrest for raping minor girls in New Jersey. And a flock camera catches him on our highway, and ISP pulls him over, and he won't pull over. He goes on a chase. His car goes into a pond, and then he's tagged and bagged. So I don't know about you, but if somebody's freaking kid's being raped for months on a road by a guy who's also allegedly raping other women, you know, girls, little girls, and stealing cars, is driving through my freaking town, I want to find out, and I want to get him tagged and bagged. Well, Chris, it doesn't affect me. Well, how about the girl from New Mexico who's abducted, from New York abducted, and they got her and the guy that abducted her on a flock cam in New Mexico? And I'll go over some more stuff. And I haven't even gotten the chance to go through the each cop. Because when they do this stuff, I want to nail them. I want to name them. And we only have one mugshot. But it needs to be plastered everywhere. My friend, though, but one of my guests that I had, I've interviewed him a lot in Chicago when I fill in there, the retired police chief of Riverside, he said mandatory 5 years in prison. And the state of Indiana should pass a law, like in a month or two or three, get through, and put 5 years in prison for any freaking cop that abuses the system. Put him in freaking jail 5 years, and also remove, if they are found to have done this, take their peace officer license. They can never be a police officer in the state of Indiana or anywhere in this country, period. But these are critical tools. All right, I got lots more on this. We got some audio from Fox 59's coverage of this, and lots more details, lots of facts. You'll learn more about each one of these cops. It's Chris Kroc on 93 WIBC.
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21: 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That's K-R-O-K-T-A-L-K. Today, I will be interviewing Jeff Metcalf, the father of the late Austin Metcalf, stabbed to death by Carmelo Anthony. It'll be an in-depth interview live at noon today. I don't want to, you know, promote it too much, but just to let you know. So, and if you can't catch it live today, you can just watch it anytime on YouTube and Rumble. It's going to be an in-depth interview. You know, the best, in college, I interned at Dateline NBC, and one of the best things I learned, a handful of things stick with you over the years, one of the best things I learned is the real story is after the story. So it's going to be a great time to talk to him and see. There's so many questions. Meantime, here's the five officers, or at least some of the five officers, who've been charged with abusing flock cameras, and they've been charged rightfully with some very serious charges. I support the fullest extent of the law, punishing them. Everything the merit board will be deciding if they're fired. The chief has done everything she can, Chief Terry, from her perspective, or from my perspective, to the fullest extent. She can't fire them, but she can recommend them for firing. She can suspend them, etc. And she's done that. Abigail Kramer, a woman whose ex-wife, she was abusing the cameras tremendously to see what's going on with her ex-wife. 48 searches for the woman's mother, 64 for her current partner, 26 for a vehicle registered to the partner's business, 43 searches performed for the partner's brother and the man's ex-wife. You abuse the system, according to these charges, Abigail Kramer. Shame on you. You should never be a cop for 1 second for the rest of your life if you're found guilty of this. Shame on you. You are responsible for doing the opposite of why you allegedly signed up to be a cop. You are hurting safety in our community. You are hurting tools, the chance of using tools in our community. You have done what criminals do. You have made us less safe. You have affected the ability to protect ourselves. You have. Jonathan Schultz faces 12 counts of official misconduct, 12 counts of fraud, 2 counts of stalking. This guy's a real package here. Look at this. He faces the most charges, Indy Star says. He's the only defendant charged with stalking because he's the only one accused of using data to arrange run-ins with his victims. Schultz accused of performing 1,400 inappropriate searches for over 3 years. A woman identified by her initials and court documents say she met him at an exercise class in 2023. This guy is accused of being a super dirtbag, doing this crap for 3 years on our dime. She told investigators she believed he had a weird obsession with her based on comments he made after workouts. Would show up at a session one day within hours of received a series of Facebook messages from somebody with a pseudonym, etc. So that guy should be nowhere near anything that has anything to do with law enforcement. That guy shouldn't be allowed to be a security guard. That guy shouldn't be allowed to check for line jumpers when you're in the line at the amusement park. That guy shouldn't be allowed to be to do the Cheshire ticket to make sure before you go on the floor watch a game or to go to a concert. He shouldn't be allowed to check your frickin' tickets. He can go shovel manure when he's released from prison if he's convicted. Michael Rogers faces 3 counts of official misconduct, 3 counts of fraud over allegations that he tracked his wife, her alleged paramour, and her friend over 4,400 times between 2024 December and last month. Rogers misused a flock flagged by an August 19th Washington Post article. The Washington Post article said it was either 50 or 59 cases nationwide. The anti-flock people, who are also the anti-police and defund the police people, funded and organized by Neville Roy Singham, the billionaire communist who lives in China, his wife from Code Pink, George Soros, Chinese Communist Party, DSA, they all spread this. Fox News did a sweeping piece. My friend Osbert Amani, who used to work with the Wall Street Journal, did this story with somebody else. and funded and all started online from 600 posts to 9,000 posts over a 10-week period. Artificial turf to get you. China is so happy. If China can get you to go crazy about data centers, they're so happy. Xi Jinping's here in town for the UN, you know, all the pomp and circumstance. They are hacking into our, over the past, recently they've used AI to hack into our Department of Energy. They hacked into the Treasury. There's like five or six things. Basically, almost everything you can think of they hacked into with their bots from state-sponsored people out of China. So just keep making sure that you oppose data centers, because that way we can make sure the Chinese will manage our data. Because you don't want Americans to manage your data. We want the Chinese Communist Party. And by the way, they're about 9 months behind us in AI. And even like my son is 22 who hates AI, uses it, you know, for certain things. He knows it's worth it. I'm always surprised at the spectrum of people. Like my mentor who's 70 or something, me, my son, we're all using it. But anyway, I'll get more into that later. We're going to continue with these IMPD officers busted for misusing the Flock camera system. I'm going to do more on that. You're going to hear from the Fox 59 report on that as well. It's Chris Kroc, 93 WIBC.
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1: Online chatting, a search, and federal charges. You've got cloudy skies and 61 degrees in downtown Indy. Look for a high near 71 today. I'm Jake McDaniel. Here's what's trending at 9:29. Federal prosecutors say Tyler Thomas killed Fisher's teenager Haley Busby. A federal grand jury indicted Thomas on 9 counts Wednesday, and he could face the death penalty if convicted.
3: That decision is left for a later day pursuant to procedures, confidential procedures, set out in the Department of Justice's Justice Manual.
1: U.S. Attorney Dominic Gerace says some evidence will stay sealed unless the case goes to trial. Investigators say Thomas used Discord to track Busby. A note in an Airbnb search helped investigators find her remains in a national forest. President Trump preparing for a meeting with Chinese President Xi Jinping later on today. Fox's Peter Ducey.
4: When it comes to Taiwan, which the United States has a strategically ambiguous policy towards, but might defend in the event of a Chinese invasion, she says Taiwan is the core of his core interests when it comes to democracy and human rights. She is saying that China's political system and human rights record cannot be challenged.
1: And they're both also expected to talk about AI development, with Trump claiming the U.S. needs to maintain a competitive advantage. And your opening Bell Report on 93 WIBC is brought to you by Absolute Wealth Management. The Dow down 98 points to 51,775. The S&P 500 down 32 and a quarter to 7,740. And the NASDAQ down by 257 and a quarter to 30,507. I'm Jake McDaniel, on the level, on the go, and on WIBC.com.
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93 WIBC, Chris Kroc. All right, let's get dig into this with the IMPD officers arrested, charged, etc., with abusing our flock cameras. Most of the five officers involve a romantic partner or spouse being tracked illegally, says prosecutor Ryan Mears. However, in Schultz's case, the man I was mentioning before, Jonathan Schultz, it involves a romantic partner. But in Schultz's case, prosecutors believe he used the technology to track down women he met in the community. It just goes on and on, all this. Mike Rogers, not the guy running for Senate in Michigan, but a former IMPD officer, or at least soon to be probably former, faces three counts of official misconduct, three counts of fraud allegations, tracked his wife, her alleged paramour. And then we have Cassandra Crawley, eight counts of official misconduct, eight counts of fraud. Investigators believe she made 1,270 unauthorized searches between 2024 December and July 14th. It just goes on and on. This doesn't sway me at all away from flock cameras. Catching them, prosecuting them, firing them when proven that they did that is important. It's the of utmost importance. When you look at, and I got the statistics here about like how many, there's 7,000 law enforcement entities in America that are using flock cameras. It could be a sheriff's department, it could be a police department. And when you take

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1: Instead of hysteria and panic, you got to have perspective. And the perspective is, this is an incredible and invaluable tool. This tool can be abused, but guess what else can be abused? Body camera footage can be abused. A Dallas police officer was just fired for sharing his body cam. He's gone. So obviously we should remove body cameras. Officers get busted for punching in license plates to see who that is when, as far as like, who's that person dating my ex-girlfriend or whatever. That's the same thing. We should pull those out. I mean, everything that's abused. Guns are abused. Tasers are abused. ASPs, their collapsible batons are abused. Just take them all away. Just have me a little, Captain Feather sword, a little feather duster to tickle, the criminal. That'll make you happy, right? And we just, you know. So, the key is to prosecute to the utmost extent. And have serious consequences for people that abuse these tools. And take away their peace officer license and never let them be a cop again. Let's play the story from Fox 59, at least portions of the story and the coverage of this. And it's stunning, you know, 5 officers. And there still could be several more or even more than that. We don't know. But let's take some of the coverage from Fox 59.
2: Across Marion County, IMPD currently has access to nearly 300 license plate readers tracking drivers in real time.
3: That type of tracking is an incredible amount of information that requires trust with the community. And that level of trust was clearly abused here. All 5 of these cases relied on the police to police themselves. And ultimately, that produced an outcome that did not benefit the community.
2: Schultz is also accused of using the technology to stalk women he met in the community.
3: You're going to see flock camera cases in a number of probable cause affidavits, and it has certainly had an impact on law enforcement's ability to solve crime. I think the question is, does there need to be some level of independent oversight?
2: Finally, the prosecutor says the criminal charges against the 5 officers so far could just be the beginning, and additional charges against even more officers could be filed in the future.
1: Line them up and rack them up. So far, Matthew Binford, Abigail Kramer, Cassandra Crawley, Michael Rogers, Jonathan Schultz. The real story is that people that are cops are just as corrupt and broken as the rest of us. I repeat, the big story is that cops, just like all of us, are broken, corrupt people. You will not find servers across this country at restaurants that aren't broken and corrupt. And the same percentage of cops that are broken and corrupt. You will not find software engineers that are broken and corrupt any less or more than they are police officers. This is always how it is. This profession has extraordinary powers in certain circumstances and tools. And that's why the punishment must be severe. Get the people that are abusing this out and get them out for good and punish them severely. A quick hit on how effective the cameras are. A car was stolen. This happened in India. A car was stolen with a 1-year-old and a 3-year-old asleep inside. Flock spotted within minutes, 60 miles away. Both kids recovered alive. I'm sorry, that's not from Indianapolis. Forgive me. That's a separate one. The other thing is Dallas police. We just had our governor, who I'm a big fan of in Texas, Governor Greg Abbott, pushed cease. He paused funding for cameras, flock cameras across the state. Dallas police have lost half of their flock cameras. They still have them, but they're not using them because of the funding. And but Dallas police, in this coverage of this happening, flock cameras have boosted the rate at which it finds suspects by 20%. A 20% increase in how many suspects. Also, as of last count, 14 homicides as of a couple weeks ago have been solved in Dallas so far this year with flock cameras, 14 homicides. 18% of crime is gotten. About 1 out of 5 crimes in the city of Dallas are assisted or used flock cameras to

0: solve crimes. We can go to Oklahoma City. 60 murders solved with Flock. 38 rapes, 402 aggravated assaults, 259 robberies, 34 kidnappings, 1,280 stolen vehicles. How would you like to get your car back on the same day it gets stolen? That happens all the time with Flock. In Dallas-Fort Worth again, Arlington, where Jerry World is, you know, the Cowboys play capital murder. Guy was robbed and run over with a vehicle. They arrested him in Houston with Flock cams. Frisco, a suburb of Dallas, stolen car. Abilene, Texas, multiple homicides. It just goes on and on and on. Let's go to Fargo, North Dakota. Police had very little information about a sexual assault suspect. Flock identified a maroon van, then identified the driver in 6 days. Shaker Heights, Ohio. Suburban Cincinnati, no, that's suburban Cleveland, I believe. Missing 15-year-old girl. Recovered and reunited with her mother because of Flock cameras. Homicide fugitive. New York homicide warrant. Same guy found in Ohio, or same state, Ohio. Shaker Heights. Found a guy on a warrant up in New York. So it goes on and on and on. And that's why they're incredibly important. And, you know, there's another thing. Oh, I forgot to tell you this, too. The jurisdictions that cancel their Flock cameras. There was one in, like, Central Texas, small community. And they were asked, well, what are you going to do if some bad crime happens? And they said, we'll just ask the neighboring communities that have Flock cameras to use theirs. Same thing happened in suburban Dallas with Plano. It's got 300,000 plus people in that suburb. And they just lost their Flock cameras because of the state funding. And they literally had a case. Actually, I'll just pop it off real fast. It's a short piece of audio I have about what happened with that one here.
1: But he says the camera's absence was already felt. Just days after they went dark, police say a woman was killed by her ex-boyfriend inside her Plano home. So detectives had to use a neighboring city's Flock system to track down the suspect, which led to a chase that ended in a fiery, fatal crash.
0: A nice suburb, woman killed, and they can't get them because there's no Flock cameras. They got no idea. Oh, knock on their neighbors. Hey, can we use your Flock cameras? Daddy, tugging daddy's pant. Like, can I use your Flock cameras? If I'm in charge of a city, and if I'm a person in that city, and they're asking me to use their Flock cameras because they don't have them anymore, I would say this. We're going to charge you. Make them freaking pay and use them paying for your usage of them to fund your cameras. Just the height of ridiculousness and hypocrisy. Go take a deuce in a lake, man, you know? As far as that goes. Hey, I want to really freak you out for those of you who don't like Flock cameras. Are you ready? City of Dallas is now using AI cameras on their garbage trucks. They have AI cameras on all the City of Dallas garbage trucks. And so they're nailing people with code violations with AI cameras on their garbage trucks. Is your head exploding yet? Ah! Dallas issues citations from AI code enforcement on cameras on sanitation trucks. And they had like 3,700 warnings, 57 citations. And then you have a woke leftist city council member who's mad. He says, most of these are a big chunk of 70% of the violations are in predominantly African-American neighborhoods. To which my response is, okay, so you're telling me that black people don't care about their freaking lawn like white people do? Are you telling me that black people don't care about their neighbor and having massively high grass that promotes cockroaches, rats, mice, and snakes? Like, black people don't care if there's somebody like Sanford and Son next door with 20 cars in their front yard? Are you kidding me? Of course they care. Leave it to the white leftist city council member to complain. Yeah, get out of here. So that'll really make your head blow up. They got the Flock cameras on, or AI cameras on garbage trucks. Get ready for that one, too. Freak out, okay? I can hear your head exploding right now. All right, coming up next, the UN, China, how they're stealing stuff from us, AI, Iran. Just a big focus on all of what's going on with at the UN right now with China and our greeting and President Trump meeting with President Xi today, etc. All that's next. Chris Kroc on 93 WIBC.
2: Hammer and Nigel show back at it this afternoon. President Trump, President Xi, Metallica tickets. What's a bigger deal to you? We'll talk about it this afternoon.
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0: Oh, the great Bob Seger. Absolutely. Well, there's so much going on with the UN. President Xi visiting with President Trump, getting a warm welcome, big, you know, illustrious welcome. There is reports coming out, too, about China, AI, discussions about that. Iran, there's a lot going on with Iran and China. We're learning a lot. Wall Street Journal this morning had an exclusive with China and how they are absolutely supplying, like right after China said, no, we're not going to help and we're not helping Iran in the war. Like that very day, they said that publicly. When, you know, we've mentioned things, our government's mentioned things, on that same day they said, no, we're not working with them at all, is the day that one of their flights came from the Chinese government to Iran, landed there, and had a bunch of parts for drones, missiles, etc. China is our enemy. China is not our adversary, they are our enemy. China seeks to subjugate us.

0: just make us their gimp, if you will. China seeks to become the world's power and make us subservient to them. And one of the things I want to share with you is that you can be against the data centers, you can not like them, you can hate them, you can think they're terrible, but there's a reason why the Chinese Communist Party is behind the propaganda and the spreading of anti-data center stuff, as documented by Fox News Digital and their sweeping five-page story about how Soros, Neville Roy Singham, the Chinese Communist Party, and the Democrat Socialists of America and other radical groups are all behind funding and putting up bots and everything they can to whip up sentiment against data centers. China has no rules because they are the god with the little g. There is no god in China. The state is the god, which is what people like Zormam Dami and Hassan Piker want. And but so they can break all the rules. So they put up one coal-fired power plant a week. China has the data centers are absolutely just poof, poof, poof. I mean, they're 9 months behind us, and if they win in the data and AI race, then they will be managing our data. So the more and what a former head of the NSA said in that Fox News piece I mentioned a second ago, what he said was the Chinese Communist Party's, they know they can't tell you what to do, but what they can do is try to get you to, they know they can't lobby our government and lobby us, but what they can do is get you to do the lobbying for them. You can do the work for them, and they're doing a great job at convincing people without them knowing it's Chinese Communist Party that's telling them and putting stuff out there and getting them to do it and funding stuff, because then they can win. And then the question will be, who do you want managing your data? Do you want China to manage your data? Because that's what will happen. There's a story, and by the way, like, okay, first of all, water is a red herring as far as data centers. The old ones, there could be an argument. It's not pollution either, but it's the old ones. The newer ones that are being built over the past, I don't know, couple years, and particularly the ones now, every new one you're talking about. For example, in central Indiana, we've got this from the Indy Star today in Monrovia. In Morgan County, a fight to stay rural clashes with Indianapolis inevitable sprawl. And they're talking about the Google data center that people are flipping out about and trying to stop and everything. And look, 60 Minutes just did a big feature story on here where I'm at in Dallas-Fort Worth in Hood County, which is one of the metro counties. It's rural, but it's one of the metro counties of DFW. And Red Oak, a town, it was all throughout the 60 Minutes piece. And they're talking about, they had a woman who is a former Marine, and she says, I you know, signed up for an oath to this country and to defend it, and I'm doing that right now. There's traffic issues. I'm going to pause it right there. When we come back, though, I'll get into it some more, because there are legitimate complaints, but we need to decide if we're going to let China win. And if we are, we're screwed. It just is what it is. And you can say, oh, China's screwed. Well, I mean, that's fine. Accept it and say, we're screwed. I'll let China win. That's fine. That's okay. You want to do that. We'll get into that plus all the UN stuff. It's Chris Kroc on 93 WIBC.
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10: Coming up in 2 minutes from the Precision Comfort Mitsubishi Electric Studios, what a former Indianapolis teacher faces, a Butler University police officer being honored, and what the cops know about a shooting on Indy's North Side. Those stories are coming up next in just a couple minutes, right after Fox News Radio, and you're listening to 93 WIBC, WIBC HD1 Indianapolis on this Thursday morning. It's 10 o'clock.
11: He's about to arrive with much fanfare. I'm Dave Anthony, Fox News. The red carpet out at the White House for Chinese leader Xi Jinping, who will hold talks with President Trump before a state dinner.
12: And the president's got AI on the mind. We know that because first thing this morning, he posted a big day with President Xi of China. Super intelligence will be a big topic of discussion, but I want to leave it exactly where it is. That is China's position. Also, our guardrail is the DOJ. The DOJ recently has been busy trying to keep China in line on this. Last month, an FBI and NSA advisory accused Chinese AI companies of aggressively stealing American IP.
11: That's Fox's Peter Ducey at the White House. The two leaders also expected to address trade after extending a temporary truce to January and Taiwan amid fears China may try to invade the island. President Trump may also bring up reports of Chinese help to Iran targeting Americans in the ongoing conflict. Israel's Prime Minister Benjamin Netanyahu will also talk about Iran and its nuclear threats in his address to the United Nations General Assembly later today.
13: The Prime Minister understands that sometimes you have to come with facts, with numbers, with pictures, and tell the story.
11: Israeli Ambassador to the UN Danny Danone tells Fox.
13: The circus, you know, the leaders coming and blaming Israel for everything, ignoring Iran, ignoring Hamas, ignoring all the radicals.
11: And as the Iran conflict rages on, an update on an American warship and its long, controversial deployment that finally ended last month.
14: Acting Navy Secretary Hung Kao says eight Navy personnel with the USS Abraham Lincoln Carrier Strike Group attempted suicide during its deployment in the Middle East. Democratic Senator Kirsten Gillibrand received the response after asking about suicide attempts, mental health resources, and living conditions on the Lincoln, which left San Diego last November. Cal says one sailor went overboard in early August and was recovered, while another attempted to jump in March and was stopped by his shipmates.
11: That's Fox's Tanya J. Powers. 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
10: A recording, encouragement, and now a sentence. You've got cloudy skies and 61 degrees in the Circle City. Good Thursday morning. I'm Jake McDaniel. Here's what's trending at 10:02. Former IPS teacher Julius Jonikin now sentenced to 2 years in the Indiana Department of Correction this morning. He recorded a fight involving students, and Jonikin pleaded guilty in August to felony neglect of a dependent. A ceremony being held this morning for Butler Police Officer James Davis Jr. He was shot and killed with his own gun 22 years ago today. Butler Police Chief John Conley tells Fox 59.
16: It's a great mission field that police officers have, but we never go into it thinking that something like this is going to happen. And so we don't want to forget that, you know, is important to realize the sacrifice the officer makes.
10: Officer Davis served with the Butler University Police Department for just under 2 years, and he was 31 years old. A man is dead, another is injured after they were both shot on Indy's north side. It happened on North Kenwood Avenue near North Meridian Street. Investigators believe there was a disagreement between the two, which led to the shooting last night. Medics took both men to a hospital, and Anthony Moss didn't survive. Fraud and official misconduct. That's what four suspended IMPD officers and one former officer are charged with after an investigation into misuse of license plate reader technology. Marion County Prosecutor Ryan Mears says one of the five has also been charged with stalking.
17: The allegation is that the officers were searching or running the license plate information and tracking individuals through the Flock system. Very oftentimes they had direct relationships with these individuals. This is oftentimes individuals who are either their current spouse, a former spouse, or ex-spouse.
10: IMPD Chief Tanya Terry called the news of the charges deeply disheartening and disappointing for the department. And over 80 veterans and their guardians will fly to Washington, D.C. on Saturday on Honor Flight 21. They'll visit war memorials and monuments honoring their service before flying back to Evansville. I'm Jake McDaniel. On the level, on the go, and on WIBC.com. Chris Kroc coming up next. It's 10:04.
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0: ...93 WIBC, Chris Kroc. And the UN going on. Lots of fun stuff. Lots of concerning stuff. Let's see. Javier Milei, president of Argentina, did a great job saying, "You are useless, UN."
22: It's become a useless organization whose only purpose is to sustain a caste of faithfully arrogant parasites masquerading as well-intentioned bureaucrats. I would remind them of what Mises said. Good people do not think about controlling the lives of their fellow human beings. Those who were supposed to guarantee collective security...
0: Let's pause right here in the middle and say, see...
22: human rights failed in their task. Instead, they allowed chaos, violence, and international terrorism to flourish.
0: That's good enough. He's great. I love what happened with Caitlin Collins yesterday with the ban, which has been, at least for right now, I believe, suspended, overturned by a Trump-appointed U.S. district judge with his ban on fake news, CNN, MS Now, and The Politico. He went up to Caitlin Collins and said, what are you doing here? You're not supposed to be here. It was very funny. But and his speech, Trump's speech, was fantastic. Really was. 37 minutes, not too long, powerful. So much great stuff that he said. But today the focus is on China, President Xi, and AI. I mentioned in the last hour, you know, that China had some bots, state-sponsored bots, hackers that got into our U.S. Department of Energy. Now, remember, you know, my father worked in counterintelligence after being in local law enforcement as a police officer in Chicago and worked his way up in the federal government and then was in counterintelligence. I mean, with the Department of Energy, so, like, it's not just Homer Simpson, you know, working the nuclear reactor facility. There are people that are stealing nuclear technology, the ability to make nuclear weapons, the ability to try to grab spent nuclear materials to use as a dirty bomb. Nuclear secrets, our scientists, our intelligence folks, and they can be compromised, and it's a very serious thing. So when they hack DOE, it's not just like, oh, they got some, you know, boring. No, it's big. Among with a whole bunch of other federal agencies, the Chinese communists hacked, and it was for AI bots. Today, Australia, today, Australia, it was announced that a rogue AI, open AI entity hacked into the Australian government's website and got a bunch of information, allegedly, on their, I guess they call it Medicare or Medicaid as well over there. Yeah, their Medicare statistics portal. And so this is a friendly entity from the U.S., OpenAI, having that happen. And it's an international thing. This is not going to go anywhere but bigger and bigger and worse and worse. And by the way, you've been lied to, and you know this, if you listen to WIBC with regularity, that you've been lied to about by OpenAI, by Sam Altman. You've been lied to by Dario Amodei with the other AI, Anthropic, that we need to have regulations and that we need, that we're all going to die with AI. That's not the case. Experts, like with Palantir and with a podcast called All In, which is a Silicon Valley podcast that covers all this stuff, they've all said the same thing. The AI, it's a software. It's an amazing software, but it has to jump up out of the computer, wherever it is, and go into the air, and then jump over there, and then go mix some chemicals together to make a nuclear, a biological, you know, weapon. It's not going to happen. It doesn't happen. It can't happen. It's not going to kill everybody. But what it will do is allow governments that want to destroy us to possibly be able to use their technology in conjunction with AI to take us down, to shut our grid down, to shut our water supply down, whatever you want. And by the way, China, oh my gosh, let me go back to China with everything with the UN today. With the parts, with the technology, in fact, one of the things that China provided in the Iran war is the technology that is believed to have been used to kill three of our soldiers. Is also the missiles, the parts and such that is keeping Iran going. China is still to this very moment right now, even with Operation Economic Fury, insanely tight regulations against Iran. Iran cannot fly any planes anywhere anymore. Any city, not city, but any country that allows Iran, whether it be a commercial flight, a government flight, to land, as of the other day, will be severely punished by us with sanctions or stuff with cutting them off. And so Iran literally can't go anywhere in their planes unless the host country that would host them will be punished. But China is the, as of right now, even though nobody's supposed to be buying Iranian oil, China is the biggest buyer of their oil. They are still getting it. Meanwhile, they're giving the technology, they're providing the intelligence to kill us. Meanwhile, they're providing the technology and the weaponry and the materials that Iran needs to continue attacking us, because China is shiving us. You know, like in prison, they get the shank really sharp, and they shiv you, right? Slip the blade in from, you know, from the back and the kidney or whatever. China is shiving us in real time, trying to get all of our missiles, all of our attackums. You could just name whatever, Patriot missiles, whatever it is, Tomahawks. They're trying to do, through Iran, drain us of all of them so that when we go to war with them, if we go to war with them over Taiwan, that we are drained severely. The Looney Tune, googly-eyed, not very well knowledgeable AOC, if you recall when she was asked about Taiwan and what her position is on Taiwan and China taking Taiwan, remember she went, and didn't know what to say for like a minute. It was the most embarrassing thing I've ever seen from her, and probably, well, I don't think it's going to be the most embarrassing of all time, but it's horrible. But I do know what happens if they take Taiwan. I do know what happens and why we don't want them to take Taiwan. Because Taiwan is the world's largest supplier and manufacturer of chips. And if you recall, during COVID, our side view mirrors on new cars were not working because there were no chips. If you have heard, you know, everything with your computer, your laptop, your desktop, your phone, and our weapons systems, our military weapons and defense is all about chips. And we don't have the capacity to build chips, even though the good Democrats and Joe Biden passed the CHIPS Act and said, yeah, we're going to be building a place in Arizona. Oh, you got to have union daycare. It's a complete debacle. Years and years and years before we had the ability to make more chips. And our friends, whether it be Samsung, TI, etc., are in the process of trying to build facilities to make the chips. But until we have what Taiwan has, we are not going to allow Taiwan, nor should we, to be invaded by China. And if it does happen and we go to war over it, which we would as of now, we will lose, we will run through all of our long-range missiles on those ships. We will lose one aircraft carrier, and we will lose the amount of people, all the people that have been killed, men and women in our service, in our, you know, in our military. The amount of people that have died since the war on terror began to right now, we will lose that many people in 1 week, but we will win. And that's why it's incredibly important. China also is slow walking our rare earth minerals. China, we allowed previously to harvest our rare earth minerals, even in our own country. China said they would buy up in the whole tariff thing with Trump. They said they would buy up our farmers' soybeans and other supplies, wheat, corn, whatever. And they have barely bought what they said they were going to buy. So they're not, and you know this, but they're not honoring their agreements. They don't care. They lie. They cheat. They steal. They seek to take all of our intellectual property and use it and steal it. They do that. They destroy our companies, everything. So that's what we got today. And I don't have a problem. Some people have a problem with Trump rolling out the red carpet for President Xi Jinping. That's a strategic decision. I have no problem with that. President Xi did the same thing for President Trump when he went there. We haven't had a Xi here since, or any, you know, Xi has not been here for 9 years, I believe it is. Maybe even 10 or longer. A visit with our president and the White House, etc. But it's, we have to do a dance, but they are our enemy. They are our enemy. And just going back to the data center stuff, you just got to answer the question is, who do you want to manage your data? And if you don't want more data centers, what you have to do, this is very important, is tell your kids to stop playing video games, because that is a massive user of data from our data centers. Stop going on Zoom meetings for work or for, you know, meeting with people that you're friends with or whatever, because that's using up data. Stop, for Pete's sake, stop scrolling on your phone. Stop looking at Instagram feeds. Stop looking at Facebook. You are using, you're demanding more data centers by using up that data. And stop streaming Netflix or HBO or Apple TV, because that is using a data center too. All right? One of the important lessons for today on what's going on with that. So, and then here's another little piece that came out today. It's very interesting. Pentagon actively working to retrieve F-35 fighter jet parts diverted to Hong Kong and seized by the Chinese government. They are stealing, and they will always steal everything. They want the F-35 extremely classified such stuff. And I don't know how we allow that to be stolen, but there it is, the cockpit. We want it back, but yeah, they're gonna keep it or rip us off in any way they can. Let's do a little bit more. I don't think I played. One of my favorite things was Benjamin Netanyahu and the threat from Mamdani. Here's Mamdani's threat about the ICC and the International Criminal Court should arrest Benjamin Netanyahu. And by the way, have you ever heard the Islamist terrorist supporter, Hamas supporter, Zohar Mamdani, have you ever heard him say the ICC should arrest the Iranian Revolutionary Guard? Have you ever heard the ICC should arrest President Pervez Pezeshkian? President Pezeshkian from Iran. Have you ever heard from the likes of Zohar Mamdani that we should arrest the president of Iran or the Iranian officials when they're in town for the UN? No, because he's a Jew-hating Islamist. But here is Bibi Netanyahu calling his bluff. Let's do Zohar Mamdani first.
1: Because what we want to see, and we've been talking about this today, is a faith in our politics, a faith in accountability. You know, I recently met the mayor of The Hague here at U20, and the key thing he kept emphasizing to all of us was the importance of the rule of law. And if the International Criminal Court deems someone worthy of an arrest because of a violation of those laws, then who are we to say that anyone should be above that? And I think very clearly that everyone should be held accountable to it.
0: We're dismantling and trying to destroy the ICC because it's a joke and it's not anything that is lawful, legal, or any of that stuff. But he never says that we should arrest anybody from Iran, for example, or Hamas. Here's Bibi with his huevos out.
2: Shame on you, Mr. Mamdani. Shame on you for supporting the Hamas terrorist monsters who butchered our people. Shame on you for inciting riots against New York Jews. I'm coming to the UN. I'm going to tell the truth about our heroic soldiers, and I'm going to tell the truth about you.
0: Love it. Absolutely love it. Nicole Malliotakis and several other Republicans like Mike Rogers from Michigan, Senate candidate, and Jody Ernst, I believe, she's the current one, but the Republican running for Senate in Iowa and others are saying we need to end this war now. And Nicole Malliotakis, who I'm a big fan of from New York, says the Iran war should have finished. We got the impression that it would be very short term. Well, they're doing it because they're vulnerable. And on that note, I wanted to say as well that we have to finish the job in Iran. And right now what that means is keeping Operation Epic, Economic Fury going. We should have been doing it for several months instead of just recently. It also means the blockade must stay up. And we got to figure out a way to, we can't just tell the people of Iran, rise up. They have no weapons. They have no guns. Thank God we have our guns in this country. But Secretary Scott Bessent, the Treasury Secretary, was talking about this as well and said the Iranian goal can be regime collapse, uprising, or deal. And by the way, the word deal, you've heard me go off on this rant if you've been listening on and off with my fill-ins over the summer. And the word deal should not be in our lexicon when it comes to talking with Iran. That's like when we say we want to make a deal with Iran or there's a deal, it's like we're an 8-pound or 5-pound dog humping the leg of Iran. It's embarrassing. It's ridiculous. There's no deal. We don't do deals with terrorists, and they won't honor them. So that's one more thing I wanted to chime in on that. I want to also get into, coming up next, Abdul Rahman Muhammad El Sayed. And I don't know if you've heard this one commercial that they did, but it brought me to tears. Yeah, it's beyond powerful. It's Todd Beamer's dad who lives in Michigan, and it's a father speaking out for his son, and a father should never have to speak for his son. And it's the way he speaks for his son that is the most powerful, riveting thing for me. And I want to also play some new audio from James Tallarico's pastor, and literally, it's a complete pagan church. Like, it's a pagan, it's not a church. The pastor literally says that all the stuff that Christians believe, authentic Christians, about the resurrection of Jesus Christ is all a joke. I mean, it's unbelievably horrible. I mean, it makes sense to me, but to hear it, which just came out overnight, is very, very important. It's pretty amazing. And then the Republicans who are saying don't vote for Ken Paxton in Texas, for example, why are they doing that? And the surprising Republican that nobody would think would ever say vote for Ken Paxton just came out and did that in that Senate race here in Texas. All that's coming. Oh, and a Nebraska senator running for Senate for Democrats as an independent, though, just nailed with an unbelievable audio recording of what he says about Republicans and some other stuff. It's crazy. These people are so stupid when they say stuff. All that next. Chris Kroc, 93 WIBC.
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3: 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Indiana's most accurate forecast. 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
0: The great Joe Walsh, who gave the Eagles testosterone. 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At noon today, I'll be interviewing, and you don't have to tune in, you can just watch it whenever, but I'm interviewing Austin Metcalf, the late Austin Metcalf, who was stabbed and murdered to death at a track meet by Carmelo Anthony. His father, Jeff Metcalf, will be in doing an in-depth interview with me on my podcast later today. Meantime, before I go, I have just breathtaking video / audio that I'll play for you of Telerico's fake pastor. It's a fake church, and literally, there's nothing. The resurrection is nothing. It's BS to them, and it's on tape. It's shocking, but it's not. When you have books for children in your so-called church library that promote sex between same sex but with minors, and show drawings and stuff about masturbation and sex between minors, gay sex. It is a woke activist club, but it's not a church. And I'll play for you my pastor, who is good friends with President Trump. He was picked by President Trump to do the blessing over the opening of the embassy in Jerusalem, the U.S. embassy and the Israeli embassy in Jerusalem, I should say, the U.S. embassy. And what he says about Tel Rico when he spoke at the midterm Republican convention about Tel Rico. It's very important. But let's start here with something. I'm going to Sean Hannity said this, and he's wrong. He says, have Americans forgotten about what life was like under Biden? He, the gas price, the inflation, and he's right, but he's totally wrong. Because they're right, but it doesn't matter, because all that matters is right now how you feel. All that matters is right now how we feel. And we feel we can't sit down because our butt hurts. From inflation, from sky-high energy prices, from gasoline and diesel. And by the way, there was someone complaining today in our local media in the Indy Star and on the Indiana Capital Chronicle about, boohoo, my daughter has a Volkswagen Jetta and it's diesel. My dad had one when I was a kid. It was the best car ever. I love the smell of diesel, and it's like, $80 or whatever. On that regard, because the gas tax hasn't been suspended on diesel. And Governor Braun answered that by saying, look, it's businesses and, we're not going to do that take that off of the businesses and pay for business taxes for businesses. But, I rang hollow with me, like, boo-hoo, you got a diesel. You know what else? You have amazing results after this war's over. You're going to have better mileage and everything like that compared to me. It is what it is, man. Stuff happens in life, in the world, and you get screwed for a while. It just is what it is. But when Hannity said that, have Americans forgotten what life was like under Biden? It doesn't matter. If we shuck and jive and try to tell people how awesome it is now compared to before, and there's a lot of great economic numbers, I'm not denying that. But it doesn't freaking matter, because if people don't feel it, then we lose. I have a bad feeling, and I hope I'm wrong, because I do hear some good things. We are not going to lose the Senate, by the way. It's pathetic and stupid, but we might get... We might get our butts handed to us in ways we didn't think it was more possible this fall. And if we keep saying how horrible it was under Biden, that means nothing. This is our economy. This is Trump's economy. And the war is essential, but he should never have played patty cake. My hope and prayer with Trump saying that, a deal, they can do a deal or we can annihilate them. My only hope and prayer, again, if he says deal, that's like us being a 5-pound dog humping the leg of Iran, which is pathetic and embarrassing. But I hope what he's doing is, because Bibi Netanyahu is going back, he was going to be here for several days, he's in and out. We have a KC-130, not KC-130s, we have a fuel tanker, planes that refuel the planes up in the air. They're up over there, that area. Trump has been, it's some indications that he might be giving a big wallop to Iran again, perhaps to finish the job, and I hope he does. Because if it's deal, deal, deal, it's pathetic. And it's angering to me. Up next, you're going to hear Abdul Rahman Muhammad al-Sayed. You're going to hear a commercial, some riveting stuff on that. You're going to hear a so-called independent who is with the Democrats saying horrible things about Trump and Republicans, like things that it's unbelievable what he said. You'll hear that came out this morning. And what major Republican is the last person you would think would say you need to vote for Ken Paxton if you're in Texas? And then Tallarico's pastor. I'll probably play that one first. Literally the resurrection, which is the only, if the resurrection, if you're not Christian, that's fine too, but this is important because he's not going to win for many reasons. This is one of them. His pastor literally dismisses the resurrection. And the entire Christianity, everything on Christianity rises and falls on the resurrection. If it's fake, then the whole thing's a fraud. It doesn't make me angry, it's just the truth. And I believe 120,000,000%. Dyed in the wool. I know that I know that I know. But this pastor, literally, on hidden undercover camera, somebody talking to him in their office, it's It's exactly what you would think it is times 10. It's unbelievable. All that next. Chris Kroc, 93 WIBC.
15: 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On the go.
10: Seeking higher than normal Bond. 62 degrees and cloudy in downtown Indy. I'm Jake McDaniel. Here's what's trending at 10:32. That's what Marion County Prosecutor Ryan Mears says he's doing as IMPD arrested four officers and a former officer for misusing flock cameras, and Mears says this case involves victims.
17: The reality is that people had to change their routines, and they changed where they were going and what gyms they would go to and where they would visit and what routes they would take and how they would go home because they were suspicious of this behavior.
10: Prosecutor Mears says this is just the beginning. Flock cameras track cars on public roads, and Mears described one case where an officer used the technology to stalk someone. IMPD says it started investigating after an internal audit uncovered irregularities. President Trump welcoming Chinese President Xi Jinping to the White House this morning. They're both expected to talk about AI developments, among other things. And if you need to drive up to the gas pump, you're paying an average of $3.96 a gallon for regular unleaded in Indiana today, says AAA, and the national average is $4.48. I'm Jake McDaniel, on the level, on the go, and on WIBC.com.
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1: And then she ended up losing her. Polling is a real problem. And yeah, eventually it can point to stuff. But it's absolutely not going to happen. And Telecripa will lose by more of a margin than that Beto Hussein O'Rourke, the cultural appropriator fake Mexican, lost by. Let me play this pretty unbelievable, but not when you think about it, because it's Telecripo's pastor. Listen to what she said while sitting, apparently looks like her office or something like that, and talking to an undercover journalist with, I believe it was Town Hall, but here you go.
2: Do we really believe that, like, a virgin gave birth to a baby?
3: No.
2: Yeah, okay. I just don't want to offend my own common sense.
3: Yeah, no, don't.
2: Yeah.
3: Absolutely don't. Part of what we encourage here is for people to think for themselves.
2: Yeah.
3: And take what makes sense. It's kind of like what they say in 12-step programs. Take what you want and leave the rest. Mm. So you and I know that would greatly offend your relatives.
2: Yeah.
3: Who want to hang on to these archaic rules. Mary and the virgin birth comes out of the pagan belief that the gods came down and impregnated people.
2: Yeah.
3: That people were still hanging on to during that time. We have no way of knowing that Jesus existed.
2: Yeah.
3: Any more than we have of knowing that the original Buddha ever existed.
2: Yeah, yeah.
3: And whether or not Jesus existed doesn't really matter to me. The fact remains that message that was delivered by someone named Jesus, supposedly. And it could have all been made up, for all I know. This is a lot of mythology. Jesus was political.
2: Yeah.
3: Jesus was put on that cross not to save us.
2: Yeah.
3: Jesus was put on that cross because Rome hated him.
2: Mm.
3: And they thought he was a threat to their domination of that area.
2: Yeah.
3: And so they killed him.
2: Yeah. So he was kind of more of a,
3: save our sins.
2: So he died more as a kind of a social justice.
3: Yes.
1: He didn't die to save our sins. I mean, everything that she's saying is unbelievably evil. To say stuff like that under the cloth of a pastor as an alleged Christian. I'm going to let my pastor, who I mentioned is friends with Trump and has been with him before he went on the escalator. He was with him the night he won in his war room the first time. And what he said at the Republican National Convention, you have to hear it. It's coming up next. Let's finish this last little piece off from Tallarico, his so-called pastor.
2: Warrior in some sense.
3: Yes. So that makes a whole lot more sense to me
2: than
3: to say that some God would kill his son for us. Yeah, that doesn't make sense.
2: Never made sense.
3: How does that make up for all the things I could do?
1: It is absolutely.
3: No, it doesn't.
1: It's astounding. But I'm not surprised. It's astounding what she's saying. Here is my pastor, Dr. Robert Jeffress, my friend, my church, one of my sponsors here.
4: But we have a candidate for senator here in Texas, a Democrat who doesn't believe those truths. Instead, he embraces beliefs that are totally antithetical. They're the opposite, polar opposite of what the Bible teaches. His name is James Tallarico. Let's look at what James Tallarico says. James Tallarico believes there is a spectrum of genders. But in Matthew 19, Jesus said there are only two genders, male and female. Tallarico describes himself as, quote, a Christian who hates Christianity. And perhaps he was telling the truth about that. No, let's make no mistake about it. The beliefs of James Tallarico are certainly wrong, but they're more than wrong. The beliefs of James Tallarico are blasphemous. They are evil, and they are not beliefs that any true Christian could support ever. Ladies and gentlemen, God is never on

0: the side of evil. And if we want God's continued blessings on our United States of America, it is imperative that on November the 3rd, we vote for God's side. We vote not to be on evil, but to be on God's side. Remember what the psalmist said? Blessed is the nation whose God is the Lord.
1: So that's my pastor and friend, Dr. Robert Jeffers, at the Republican National Convention, the midterm one that we just had here in Dallas. And but that's the kind of clarity that needs to be said, in the boldness missing from many pulpits. And again, it doesn't matter if you believe or not believe. This is a political issue. And I've said this before, but it's even more prescient now. You're not going to get a dyed-in-the-wool, lifelong Democrat black man who is married to his bride of 30, 40 years. He is not going to go vote for a guy who literally, I mean, even though, you know, his Jesus, when they have a painting of him, will be black, and our Jesus and my church will be white. It doesn't matter. It's the same Jesus. And it is an unbelievable abomination what he says, but I'm not surprised. I want to play this for you. Oh, by the way, on Telerico, Angela Paxton, Ken Paxton's ex-wife, just yesterday said what George W. Bush and John Cornyn will not do. In fact, they're doing the opposite. George W. Bush and John Cornyn are literally trying to punish people like myself who voted for Ken Paxton, not because of his personal life, but because of his policies. And George Bush and John Cornyn would want to give the seat to Tallarico as a way to punish us from being a supporter of President Trump and people that are part of the MAGA movement. That's what this is about, punishing us, smacking us upside the head and saying, don't ever try this again. And George Bush is absolutely the president that God wanted to put in office for 9/11. There is no president that ever would have been better. He was incredible. I listened to his book Decision Points on CD. Remember, we used to have CDs in our cars? Over and over, you know, not over and over, but like night after night, driving home from work from downtown Dallas to here. My friend, who I had on a couple weeks ago on WIBC on 9/11, he's Secret Service. He was in New York City, then he came here and protected Bush for 8 years. I met him at church. We became friends and such. And he would text me when I was doing my show here in Dallas, my local radio show. For 15 years I did here, and now I do fill-ins all over the country, including in Dallas here, another station this week. But he would text me and say stuff about my show, how, you know, while he was protecting George Bush, you know, sitting in one of the areas there on the premises. So I'm not attacking George Bush for who he was, but this is they're trying to punish us. And that's what this is about. So Angela Paxton says, vote for my ex-husband, even if you're mad at the candidate. And by the way, my pastor who I played there, Dr. Robert Jeffers, he endorsed John Cornyn publicly. And John Cornyn lost. But you hear what he says there. So it's really, it is good versus evil in this. It is right versus wrong. And those who say, I won't vote for him, or I'm going to support Tallarico, all that kind of stuff, like George Bush and John Cornyn, and Ken, I forgot, Karl Rove, they are all trying to rub our nose like when a dog drops a deuce on the carpet. You know, there's that thing where they rub the dog's nose in it or whatever. They're trying to do that to us who voted 29%, by 29 points. We want Paxton, not Cornyn, because he's a joke. He's milquetoast. He's horrible, and he's been horrible since the day I got here 16 and a half years ago. And that's the truth about that. I want to play for you an ad that brings me to tears. I played it last night on my podcast. I played it yesterday when I was filling in the morning in Phoenix, and it brought me to tears. And it's a commercial for Mike Rogers for Senate, and it takes Todd Beamer's dad, it takes El Sayed, and what's his name, Hassan Piker, and it weaves it together with it's just such a powerful, unbelievably powerful commercial. I want to play for you, and then you hear another Democrat who's actually pretending to be an independent, running in Nebraska, and he said some unbelievable things that were just caught on tape. All that's up next. It's Chris Kroc on 93 WIBC.
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1: 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I'll be interviewing Austin Metcalf, the late Austin Metcalf's father, Jeff, later today, who was killed by Carmelo Anthony at a track meet. He'll be joining me today at noon on my podcast. You can check that out if you'd like. by going to YouTube or Rumble at Croc Talk, KROKTALK, or the other channels I just mentioned. Meantime, let's go to some audio. This is a commercial that brings me to tears, and hopefully we won't do that again today because it's just it's unbelievable. This is Joe Beamer's dad, Todd Beamer's dad from Flight 93, interspersed with audio of Abdul Rahman Muhammad Al-Sayed and Hassan Piker in just the most compelling ad that I may ever see. I don't know, man. Where is it there? Hold on one sec. I apologize. Where did it go? I have too many things on my... too many things on my... on my screen here. Give me one second. I apologize. I should have had this ready. Here it is.
20: You good, brother?
21: America deserved 9/11, dude. I'm saying it.
22: Do you think America then is worse than Al Qaeda?
23: Pound for pound, yes, we have caused tremendous terror all around the world.
24: Abdul, are there any views that Hassan holds that you disavow?
25: I'm not here to disavow people's views.
26: Some of you have heard about my son. His name was Todd Beamer. He had little boys, aged 3.5 and 1.5. He had a wife, Lisa. She was 5 months pregnant. They took a vote and decided we need to fight back.
27: Then they responded to him, and he said, okay, let's roll.
26: Those 40 free people on Flight 93 were not victims. They were killed in action. When I hear anyone suggest America deserves 9/11, my question is, who would say that?
21: America deserved 9/11, dude. I'm saying it.
24: Abdul, are there any views that Hassan holds that you disavow?
25: I'm not here to disavow people's views.
1: That's the most powerful ad I can think of. 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
13: 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Right now, you've got cloudy skies and 62 degrees in downtown Indy. It's 11 o'clock.
14: This hasn't happened since 2015. I'm Dave Anthony, Fox News. China's leader is at the White House, where President Trump gave Xi Jinping a red carpet welcome before a state dinner tonight. They'll talk trade and AI. And in a Trump Truth Social post, the president wrote that he and the Chinese leader both want super intelligence to be left exactly where it is, amid a push by many lawmakers for more regulations to keep AI from getting dangerously out of control. The two leaders may also discuss this.
15: The Pentagon says China's in the midst of a massive nuclear expansion with its arsenal on track to surpass 1,000 warheads by 2030.
14: Fox's Lucas Tomlinson also reports.
15: Today, China boasts the largest navy in the world, and the U.S. Navy is half the size it was during the Cold War. It's been more than 10 years since Xi last visited the White House when he promised then-President Barack Obama China would not continue its military buildup atop those man-made islands in the South China Sea. Xi broke that promise, fortifying the islands with runways and air defense systems, and President Xi is expected to press President Trump to halt U.S. arms sales to Taiwan during their summit.
14: They may also talk about the Iran conflict that continues to spill over to Saudi Arabia.
13: Six ballistic missiles were fired towards the Saudi port of Yanbu on the Red Sea. According to the Saudi military, all were intercepted. They blame the Iran-backed Houthi group based in Yemen, which is attempting to blockade Saudi Arabia, the world's top oil exporter.
14: That's Fox's Jonathan Savage. In about 3 hours, Israel's prime minister will speak out about Iran at the United Nations General Assembly. The Israeli ambassador to the UN, Danny Danone, tells Fox that Benjamin Netanyahu will detail
4: what we have to do in order to ensure they are not capable of obtaining nuclear warheads.
14: Netanyahu will also address Gaza as anti-Israel protests are planned in New York, accusing Netanyahu of genocide and all the Palestinian deaths from Israel's war in Gaza triggered by Hamas's deadly terror attack in 2023. 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
17: What two family members of Kinsley Welty face. I'm Jake McDaniel. Here's what's trending at 11:02. The mom and grandma of Welty were sentenced today in connection with her death. Tony McClure faces life in prison without parole for killing her daughter. She was found guilty of murder, criminal confinement, and battery earlier this month. Kinsley died in 2024 from severe malnutrition. Court documents say investigators found she had been kept inside a bedroom closet and restrained. McClure's mom, Tammy Halsey, was also charged in Welty's death. She pleaded guilty to neglect causing death. A former Indianapolis teacher also sentenced today. Julius Jonikin will spend 2 years in prison after a family accused him of recording another student attacking their child with special needs. Four suspended IMPD officers and one former officer now face criminal charges for misusing flock technology. Marion County Prosecutor Ryan Mears says Wednesday, Wednesday's announcement is just the beginning.
18: This is just the initial review, and so I know IMPD's continue to investigate these matters, and they've certainly made us aware that there are additional cases that they're looking into. Today is by no means the end of it.
17: The misuse happened before IMPD adopted new license plate reader rules. Officers now have to tie each search to a case or incident, and the department has increased audits and security. IMPD also stopped sharing the data with agencies outside Indiana. Indiana Senator Jim Banks introducing new legislation aimed at limiting taxpayer-funded college aid to U.S. citizens only. Johnette Cruz reports.
19: Speaking on the Hammer and Nigel show, Banks says the Pell Grant for Americans Act is modeled after a 1994 Democratic bill, but expects heavy opposition in today's Congress.
20: That's how radicalized the Democrats have become since 1994. They would rather not non-citizens get those Pell Grants than American citizens, and they'll fight against my bill.
19: Banks expressed confidence in party unity among Senate conservatives when questioned about potential GOP pushback. Johnette Cruz, 93 WIBC Mobile News.
17: And the Indiana Fever end the regular season tonight against the Minnesota Lynx. The tip-off is at 8, and you can tune into coverage on 93.5 and 107.5 The Fan, and the WNBA playoffs begin on Sunday. I'm Jake McDaniel on the level, on the go, and on WIBC.com. It's 11:04. Chris Kroc coming up next.
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22: 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Macklemore, the man who put on a Jewish costume that is what Nazis would show as a Jew, and Hamas, Hezbollah, terrorists, IRCG, Iran, what they would portray as a Jewish man, a massive prosthetic hook nose on his face, the Jewish-looking beard and wig, and then Heil Hitlering on stage, saying other things at different times, like being thrown out of a venue in Las Vegas, I believe it was, for saying F America, stuff like that, has just announced that he is launching his own free Palestine tour after the Ed Sheeran split. He says, what happened to me is bigger than one artist. This is just this hour it came out. What happened to me is bigger than one artist on stage. When the billionaire class can decide which voices are allowed on stage and which ones are too dangerous to hear, everyone should be paying attention. So we're going on tour. All proceeds will benefit organizations supporting the terrorists movement and people movement. I'm sorry, Palestinian people and their movement, the terrorist supporters, who danced around and ululated and passed out candy on 9/11. But there it is, three-fourths of whom supported Hamas months after October 7th. Loved what they did on October 7th. So there he is. And nobody's taking your freedom of speech away. You do not have a right to perform wherever you want to. And then when somebody says you're not performing here because you're a Jew hater and a terrorist supporter, that's what's called capitalism and free markets. If you don't like it, go do your own tour. There you go. Good luck. Have fun. Ed Sheeran has suffered the most through all this, but I have no sympathy for him. Here's kind of the latest on Ed Sheeran. He has lost 500,000 followers since being targeted by the pro-terrorist Hamas activist over the Macklemore controversy. He continues to lose thousands of followers on Instagram despite attempting to appease the Palestinian Hamas-supporting activist by branding the Gaza war as, quote, disproportionate. Tickets for his concert have also plummeted to as low as $37 after Macklemore was removed from his tour. The singer has also revealed he has been abandoned, quote, unquote, by his friends and family over the incident. And here's the thing. What he should have done is, number one, he should never have invited Macklemore on because he's got a long history of vile things. But since he did, then this is what you would expect. And then when they said, you have to keep him on or we're going to boycott you, what he should have said is, no, I'm not keeping him on. He's gone. Deal with it. But instead, he tried to appease the terrorist supporters. And when you try to appease or apologize, they will destroy you. Apologizing is with people like this is literally blood in the water for the sharks to come and finish the job, and they will on him. This goes back to one of my friends. He's a radio guy, and he used to fill in for me and such, and he's syndicated. He's my buddy is on lots of stations. Rush, he's a writer, and he's really, really, really an amazing writer. Anyway, when they were trying to cancel me here about in Dallas-Fort Worth, I don't know, 5 years ago, 6 years ago, 7 years ago, I can't remember when it was. I talked to them because people have tried to cancel him, and he said, don't give an inch, do not apologize, do not give an inch, because when you do that, they will destroy you. It does not appease them. It makes them hungry to destroy you even further. Now, if you do something wrong, if I do something wrong, I've apologized before it happens. No one's perfect. But this is at its root and its heart an evil movement, and that's how it works. Let's go back to Abdul Rahman Mohammed El Sayed and some audio from the campaign trail that they've gotten on him. Couple different things I have for you. First of all, this just happened last night. I wanted you to get this one too. This is, he's on stage at Michigan, University of Michigan, I believe it is, and an Iranian American student asks him a question. And he will not condemn terrorism. He will not denounce slaughtering 40 or 50,000 people in the streets who are protesting against an Islamist terrorist. A satanic regime, the IRCG.
0: My cousin was hunted in the streets of Iran by the IRGC because her hijab wasn't on right. My uncle was sentenced to die, received 50 lashings by Ali Khamenei's government. And the terror that we've experienced is insurmountable. And you can imagine our surprise as Persians, our sadness when we heard you, Abdul, a leaked audio tape of you saying that you didn't want to comment on Supreme Leader Khamenei's death and that people in Dearborn were sad when he died. And I just have a simple question, Abdul. That silence was had a gaping hole in our community, and I want to ask if you regret that silence. I want to ask if you renounce the people that held vigils, that supported this terrorist for all the stuff that he's done. I wanted to ask if you stand unequivocally against the IRGC, against the Islamic Republic of Iran that has killed 50,000 protesters, Abdul. I haven't heard anything from you about the protesters, Abdul. Please.
1: For too long and too often, when we think about our role in the world.
22: By the way, this is edited down because it's like 4.5 minutes. I'm not going to play it for 4.5 minutes. But, and you'll hear more here from Syed. He will not denounce the slaughter of these civilians. He will not denounce the Iranian Islamic Revolutionary Guard Corps, nor the mullahs and the radical Islamists that run Iran.
1: We have turned ourselves into the world's policemen. We should not be in the business of regime change, but I will always stand with movements for freedom and democracy.
0: You stand with our movement of freedom and democracy. Ours, the Persians.
1: I want freedom and democracy for the people of Iran. No question. But I want that to be done by the people of Iran coming together as a community to decide how to create democratic change in their society. So I really appreciate your question. I appreciate your passion. And I'm grateful for the question that you asked.
22: Now, as the crowd is cheering, this poor young college student is just sharing how the Iranian regime has tortured, slaughtered, butchered, attacked, beaten, thrown in jail his family, and is pleading for this Islamist terrorist supporter to just give him some kind of a crumb. He does what Obama did with Ukraine, you know, giving the Ukrainians blankets. In this case, El Sayed gives this young college student from Iran a turd in a box. And then the people clap, and he sits there humiliated on in the audience, and he's been given a turd in a box. Here's your gift. Here's my response. There you go. Now, we're all clapping, so sit down and smile. You get nothing. You get worse than nothing. You get snubbed in front of everybody when you plea. Because that's what a good Islamist does. And that's what a room full of mostly useful idiots does. They clap. So he didn't just get a shrug. He got a turd in the box, and everybody was clapping like it was a reward that he got. He was humiliated. That's what that was. Let's go to Nebraska. There's a man who's supposedly independent, running as a senator, but he's a Democrat, and the Democrats are backing him. Dan Osborne, caught on video. And he's saying the opposite of everything he says publicly. Let's play it, and then I'll break it down for you. Some of this might be a little bit hard to make out. Let me read it for you, because I actually think it's going to be better for me to read it for you. He says, at the end of the day, I'm going to win this election, and then I'll be the senator for 6 years, and everybody else can F off. I can go and I can be the voice for LGBTQ and immigration and all these issues, and then I lose the election. So this is a video captured by Town Hall, Nebraska Senate candidate Dan Osborne explaining what he says when he can't campaign on what he believes if he wants to win. So there's that one. That one came out this morning. Yeah, I think I decided not to pull it because it was just too... I mean, you can tell what's going on, but they have the scrolling at the bottom, captions. I want to shift to DHS, Homeland Security /ICE, and the shooting in Austin that's been in the national news beginning Monday this week. Because everything that you were told was a lie. And I knew that, and I was saying, on that first and second day, we don't know for sure, but how much you want to bet the guy was pulled over, was boxed in, which is what ICE does when they have somebody they're going to take into custody who's illegal, and then he destroyed that side of his car in that blue Toyota Corolla that we've all seen in the national news when this happened, that he did that to his own car trying to escape from ICE. And then what comes out yesterday is these are cameras, you know, from schools, from someone's house. And this is literally the audio and video, but I can only play the audio, obviously, on the radio. But you'll see, and this is on my X feed if you want to watch this, at Chris Kroc Show. That's at Chris Kroc Show, C-H-R-I-S-K-R-O-K. But you'll see his car going by in a pursuit and two unmarked ICE black SUVs, but they have the lights underneath the hood, so you can see it. You know, it's clearly a police officer car or ICE, and there's sirens going off. This is after he apparently eludes and flees from the cops when they already, from ICE when they already pulled him over.
2: Army in pursuit of a blue Toyota Corolla

0: Now, I have some vehicles stopped. They're requesting a unit at Research and 183.
1: And then here's another camera showing the chase from a different place.
2: Fire by an ICE agent on a meter, notify the Rangers or somebody.
1: So the whole thing is a lie. You've been lied to. You have a communist Democrat in Austin. He doesn't even represent that part of Austin, but Greg Kassar has been going nuts on this, saying that ICE killed him and all this other stuff. This illegal lied from the very moment he spoke. His wife lying. His attorney, I don't believe she was lying, but she was lied to, and she was fervently defending him and parroting what he said, and it's all a lie. But yet, Greg Kassar is still doubling down the congressman. This is from DHS on this case. Claim, ICE refuses to remove the bullet from the illegal alien's body. False. ICE does not and would not advise nor be the authority on a medical procedure for an illegal alien at a hospital. Claim, the illegal alien had a valid work permit. False. The illegal alien's work permit expired in 2025. Furthermore, a work permit does not grant legal status. Claim, illegal alien was ordered to removed in absentia. Yes, says ICE. This is why aliens must show up at their removal proceedings. Legal obligations don't end because someone's address changed. Claim, illegal alien is here legally. False. He is in the U.S. illegally. He entered illegally under the Biden administration. The illegal alien had no valid work permit, no protective status, had a final order of deportation removal from a Department of Justice immigration judge. This claim, the illegal alien has received no pain medication. False. He is receiving medical care around the clock, including pain medication. Claim, the illegal alien has been forced to sleep on the floor. False. The alien was released from the hospital and arrived at the detention facility just a few hours later where he slept on a bed. And they go on to say what I know, and I've shared before a lot, maybe you've heard me say it, but the facilities for ICE are much higher standards than prisons. So if these twits and fools really care about human beings and suffering and conditions, they would be going after prisons for American citizens who are in much worse conditions than any illegal in an ICE facility. Period. Absolutely. That's the answer on that one. I'm going to do a little bit more on this, but I also want to get into coming up next. Couple of things. Two high school students get off a bus after allegedly abusing or beating a fellow student. The dad shows up at the bus stop and draws a pistol, causing a lot of controversy. Also, a great column in the Wall Street Journal, racial crime disparities have narrowed a lot. All the lies of BLM and the Democrats about racial profiling or racial black people being put in jail disproportionately, you got to hear this, as well as an indie man claiming brutality and, you know, doing a notice of a tort claim, which means a prelude to a lawsuit to Marion County Sheriff's Office for grabbing that so-called influencer guy, Jamal Shabazz, who was interrupting the Marion County City County Councilor meeting and was shouting and then was confronted by the sheriff's deputies to leave and was shoved. That's all coming up next. Chris Crock on 93 WIBC.
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1: It's a fun song right there. A couple things just flashed across my wire that I wanted to share with you here on 93 WIBC. Chaos ahead of Xi Jinping's arrival at the White House. The traveling Chinese press corps pushing and shoving their way into position. And Secret Service telling them, no, get out of here, or no, go back. And they're having to be grabbed and shoved. These Chinese press corps. Let me play a little audio from that just moments ago.
12: I have no plans.
1: Shoving, pushing, and then there's this one. It's more far away, so there's not much audio on that one. But I want to also do this. This story, I saw it this morning. I'm like, I don't know if I'm going to talk about it or not, but I'm looking at the video here. A woman, you know, there's the stupid and funny name is Papoose. You know, what do they call them? It's been years since my kid was that tiny. You know, you strap them on, you have them on the front of your... It was a baby Bjorn that we had. It's pricey, but it's an awesome thing with the kids, you know, on your chest, and his legs are hanging down, his arms are hanging down, and he's, you know, you got it's like a reverse backpack with the boy child or girl child in it, right? So mom went at the at a professional baseball game, I think it was. Mom goes and gets like several food items. Her hands are full, condiments and everything, and then the child is on her chest on the papoose, and she's coming to sit back down next to Dad. Dad's sitting there watching the game, and the announcers and everybody is mad at Dad for how dare you. You be the gentleman. You go get the food. Let's watch this or listen to it first before I comment.
13: Holy smokes, Mike. Look at this.
14: Well, if there's ever a true definition of a multitasking mother, that is the deal right there.
13: Oh, my goodness.
14: I think she's an Olympic champion.
13: Did I just hear that guy say, did you forget something?
14: Look at Dad. Oh, yeah, did you bring the ketchup?
1: So he's sitting now eating, and Mom just sat down.
14: Well, that's Mom of the Year
13: right
14: there.
13: Oh, my goodness. Are you kidding me?
14: Gamer babes.
13: She'll be the last one to eat.
1: So people are mad about this. Did you ever think that the mom wanted to go get the food and said, you stay here, honey. I love you, and this is more important to you than that. I don't mind. I want to get up anyways. I'm sitting here with the kids strapped on to me. I want to get up and move around. Or maybe she had to go to the bathroom and said, I'll go to the bathroom and I'll get the food. And now comes some Americans to come, or people, and shame him and attack him. I'm sure within a day or two or within an hour or two, they'll dox him and attack him, and his employer will have to release a statement. Leave these freaking people alone. That these people have their own decisions, and if she wants to go get the food while she's got the child on her chest, so what? Everybody wants to write a narrative. Everybody wants to look at a 29-second video like this one and make a judgment and then attack somebody. Wake the heck up. Some people do things that you might think look weird, but they want to do them. Stop telling people what to do. Stop denouncing what two people are freely doing. You know? First world problems. All right. This is a cool short story with some controversy. Okay. This is, and I'm going to play some audio of it, but in a second. This is a school bus stop. These are children, like, 14, between 14 and 16 years of age. The son told his father that he was punched in the head by these two boys. And so dad decided to accompany his son the next day to the bus stop. One of the teens, apparently, or both of them, got out of the bus at the stop and confronted the father. The father was carrying a firearm, like I do most everywhere I go. And the father drew the firearm because at that point he felt these two guys who beat the hell out of his, well, beat up his son at the bus stop, allegedly, now we're going to maybe come after him. They certainly weren't afraid. They came out of the bus and confronted him, according to this. I'm going to play the coverage here in a second. And I'm going to tell you why what this guy did was absolutely okay, regardless of the news story. So here is that one.
12: So I got off the bus, then we drop our backpacks. We're about to fight. So then he tells the dad, like, you know, let them fight. Don't touch them. Don't do none of that.
15: And then next thing you know, he put his son behind him, and he pulled a gun out on us.
16: The 14 and 16-year-olds say they put their hands up and froze.
12: It's life or death right now. You know, it's a gun. So I'm backing up. I can't process anything. I'm just like, am I going to make it home?
1: You want to get off? You want to confront a dad after allegedly, you know, popping his kid the day before? You're not afraid. Two-on-one is another thing. Here's the other piece of audio from that.
16: Martin County Sheriff John Boonseek says no criminal charges were filed in this case.
17: He's legally allowed to stand his ground.
16: The sheriff says the whole incident began when the man's son reported being bullied. The next day, the sheriff says the father drove his son to the bus stop.
17: The dad started talking again to the bus driver, at which point the 14-year-old took it upon himself to get off the bus and confront the dad.
16: The sheriff tells us things only got more heated from there.
17: And they got all the way up on him before he pulled out a concealed weapon and told them to get back, which he's legally allowed to do.
16: Now looking back, RJ says he takes accountability for reacting how he did. However, he disagrees with how it was handled.
12: I feel like under any circumstance, however you felt, no firearms should be displayed at a bus stop where there's a bunch of kids on a bus looking forward to going to school.
1: If you get out and you confront him and it's two-on-one, listen, in Texas, I learned a lot. One of my sponsors for many years is a program that you pay monthly, and they have free lawyers for you. If you should have to use your weapon, even if it's a lawful use, you will still have to go to court and have representation. And I had their experts on, their attorneys, regularly. And I don't know Indiana law in this respect, but I know Texas law. And you can produce a firearm if it is it is in an effort to de-escalate a situation. In this situation, he produced his firearm properly. He de-escalated the situation, and guess what? Nobody got hurt. That's exactly what self-defense is for. That is exactly what carrying a weapon is for. Two guys who may very well be, you know, 16 and 14, may be thugs. You know, nothing's known till it's known. Coming out to confront a dad. They're unafraid of an adult. That's what that firearm's for. Nobody got hurt. Everybody's good. They're butt hurt. But you know what? You want to go after somebody's kid and beat them up? Get ready for something. All right? So if you produce the firearm for no reason, or if they were in the bus and didn't get out and confront him, that would be a much, much, much different situation. But it's not. So that was the right decision on that. Racial crime disparities. It's not what BLM and the Democrats have you think at all. They have narrowed tremendously over the past 20 years. I'll tell you about that. As well as this influencer guy who was at the city county councilors meeting in Indy and Marion County, and was shoved to the ground by deputies. He's now sent a notice of tort claim, which is the first thing you do before you file suit. This is going to be interesting. All that next. Chris Kroc, 93 WIBC.
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35: Welcoming him for his first visit in over a decade. I'm Jake McDaniel. Here's what's trending at 11:30. President Trump says the U.S. and China will work together to forge a better future for both nations.
36: From the time of my first election in 2016, President Xi and I have forged a friendship built on mutual respect and the vital interests of our people.
35: Later today, Chinese President Xi Jinping and U.S. tech executives will also join a state dinner. Israeli Prime Minister Benjamin Netanyahu addresses world leaders at the United Nations General Assembly this afternoon. New York City police are preparing for midtown protests. The speech comes after an exchange with New York City Mayor Zoran Mamdani, who called Netanyahu an architect of genocide against Palestinians. And Meta introducing a new portable AI gadget that can fit on a keychain. The device is called the Muse Charm. On the level, on the go, and on WIBC.com.
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37: 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Hale's execution taught Washington that courage wasn't enough. 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Within 2 years, he had built the Culper Ring, a network of spies operating out of occupied New York. Messages were written in invisible ink. Names were replaced by numbers. The British never broke it. The ring operated, until the war ended.
3: The spirit of 76, as we celebrate 250 years, remember to thank God for our liberty, love your country for our freedoms, and proudly share your patriotism. 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
1: There we go. Excellent. Good stuff. Okay. We have the from Jason L. Riley, his upward mobility column in the Wall Street Journal. Surprise, racial crime disparities have narrowed a lot. Turns out, when crime goes down, people that go to jail go down. You know, have less incidences of going to jail. It turns out that there is no racial disparity

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1: Declines in crime rates, not changes in policing or case processing. Particularly true, they say, for black individuals for whom the substantial reduction in violent prison admissions can be entirely attributed to a large reduction in violent crime. Gee, when crime goes down, people going to jail goes down. From 2000 to 2019, the overall violent crime rate fell 32%. Prison admission rate for violent offenses declined 20%. Watch this. Prison admissions went down for whites 20%. But for blacks, it went down 43%. So over almost 20 years, whites getting thrown in jail for violent offenses went down 20%, but blacks went down 43%. 3%. How can policing and prisons be more racist when blacks decrease at more than double the amount of lockups than whites? He says the prison admission rate, he continues, the 43% was driven, quote, exclusively by a 47% reduction in black violent crime, according to the study. This whole narrative you're told about the prison, by the way, prison to school pipe, school to prison pipeline is a lie from the left. You don't go from school to prison unless you thug out in school and continue to thug out and get thrown out of the school or prosecuted. Nobody's taken from school to prison unless they are worthy of being thrown in prison from school if they commit crimes. Anyway, going back to this, in 2000, blacks were 12 times as likely as whites to go to prison for a drug offense. But 19 years later, in 2019, that disparity had fallen to less than 3-1 for black individuals. 3-1. So it went from 12-1, blacks going to prison for drugs versus whites, 12-1, to now 3-1. For black individuals, the prison admission rate for drug offenses declined by 75%. From 2000 to 2019, whereas for white individuals, it declined by only 13%. So, I mean, you're seeing a massive shifting. Last but not least, and he talks about this, the lies about Michael Brown. He wasn't a gentle giant. He was a thug who committed strong-arm robbery with his bare hands on a man at a convenience store. Was so high with so much THC in his system that he was in psychosis. And then went and terrorized the neighborhood, and when a police officer showed up to arrest him, he reached into that car and tried to grab the cop's gun and murder him, which is why the web of his finger between his pointer finger and his thumb was nailed from the pin on the officer's gun. The officer's hand was, I believe, because he stuck his hand in there when the thug got his gun. Anyway. Freddie Gray, he talked about there was no prosecution. They tried to prosecute him, but they did nothing wrong. Philando Castile, that was a guy in Minneapolis-St. Paul area who was so high with a 9-year-old girl in the back of the seat, illegally carrying a firearm, even though he had lawful possession of a firearm. You do not when you're high. And when you're high and you're driving a car and the cop says, and he says, I got a gun, and they're like, okay, don't move, and you're high and you keep reaching, and he says, or it's like, it's for my wallet after saying I got a gun, and you keep reaching, and you reek of weed in the car, and you're going for something, and they tell you to stop. You keep going because you're high, and then you get shot and killed because they presume you're going for your gun because they told you to stop after you told them you had a gun. Anyway, they go over that stuff. They talk about St. George Floyd, blessed be his name. And he says, while all the while data shows that racial imbalances in the criminal justice system were diminishing, and police were targeting criminals, not black people. Fewer blacks were, in fact, being arrested and imprisoned as lawbreaking abetted. There is no epidemic of racially motivated policing in recent decades, merely anecdotal evidence amplified by social media and reporters with a political agenda. And that's exactly right. Almost everything the left tells you, if not just about everything, is a lie. It just is. The Indianapolis

0: so-called influencer who was shoved to the ground at the city county council meeting the other, last week, was it? Or a week and a half ago? I don't remember the exact date. He is now filing a notice of tort claim to the Marion County Sheriff's Office on September 21st. He filed, that's the precursor to a lawsuit, accusing officers of brutality for shoving him to the ground and handcuffing him during a city council meeting, a city county council meeting, where he came to protest the police killing of a man who's a cop killer, attempted cop killer, Dallas Jett, 21-year-old Dallas Jett, who shot at cops and lodged a bullet into the vest of one of our police officers. Dallas Jett is an attempted cop killer. He tried to kill our freaking cops, and these clowns show up to try to boycott. So a bullet from his gun is in the vest of an officer. And these idiots show up and try to go after the cops for doing their jobs. You can say what you want, you can lie what you want, but just like what I shared with you from the journal, it's all lies. You have the problem. I'm glad that they tossed your butt out of that meeting, and when you resisted, the cops were saying that you had turned and you had, you know, that they got your arm, and when you got your arm, they grabbed your arm, that you shoved them or shoved back or pushed back, something of that nature. If the point is, don't interrupt over and over and over again at a city council meeting. And when you are and you're thrown out, leave and obey the law enforcement officers. So that's what you got right there. Now, I want to hit this too. Oh, you know what we're going to do coming up next? We're going to do a couple things. I want to hit Matthew McConaughey and Woody Harrelson's new TV series on Apple called Brothers. I watched it. There's a write-up in Indy Star today. It's not nice, but I'll tell you what my thoughts are on that in the show. Also, where did my other thing go here? Just fell on the ground here. I want to do, oh, here we go. Eight sailors aboard the USS Abraham Lincoln strike group attempted suicide during their record deployment, the Pentagon confirms. I have a lot to say about that. All that's coming up next. It's Chris Kroc on 93 WIBC.
1: 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President Trump, President Xi, Metallica tickets. What's a bigger deal to you? We'll talk about it this afternoon.
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0: WIBC, Chris Kroc. We'll be with you again next week for 2 days. And then, of course, the new guys take over for the new show, which is very exciting. Meantime, Matthew McConaughey and Woody Harrelson have their new show called Brothers. It's a TV series on Apple TV. It kind of popped up on my screen with my wife the other day. We watched 2 episodes. I really liked it. Probably because I also love Matthew McConaughey and love Woody Harrelson. I just do. And this write-up in the Indy Star today about it is, you know, saying how horrible it is. She's ripping it up. I think it's great. I highly recommend it, and I enjoy it very much. And she also makes it clear that the people that play, they're playing themselves in the series, if you will, but the people that are playing their wives are not their wives. And I mean, my wife asked me if that was his wife when we watched it, and I had no idea. I'm like, that's not going to be his wife. He's not going to work with his wife on the series. It's not a reality show, but it's cool. 8 sailors in the USS Abraham Lincoln strike group attempted suicide during record deployment, the Pentagon confirms. There are folks who I've talked to about this, and my whole thing was when that guy jumped off the carrier, it's like, dude, you don't belong in the service. You can't handle it. It has nothing to do with how long your deployment is. You are mentally unstable if you jump off of a carrier. You just are, and you shouldn't be in the military. And then also, the length of tours in Vietnam, the lengths of tours in World War II, way, way, way worse. So people that, and look, there are people, and look, I'm not ripping on somebody who's battling depression, suicidal ideation. That's not what I'm saying. What I'm saying is if you can't handle it, you should not be in the military. This is not a story about how bad our military is or how bad Trump is for having them stay at a longer deployment. This is about some people that just can't handle it, that shouldn't have been in the military to begin with, most likely. It is what it is. It's a different life. It's not civilian life. I did get my soundbite. This is tried to play it earlier, couldn't find it, but I got it right here. This is a Nebraska candidate for U.S. Senate in Nebraska. He is an independent guy, and his name is Dan Osborne. And just like Tallarico, with all that's coming out from his pastor and people at his church that run it, and what they say when there's a hidden camera, somebody's talking to them about their beliefs, everything's hidden. I think the pastor was the one who said in a every other day there's a new Tallarico video coming out, right? And there was one, I think it was last week sometime or earlier this week, where the pastor said, no, it was last week, and it said a couple times that, yeah, he doesn't believe any of the stuff he's saying. He's for the trans stuff, all that. He just saying what he needs to say to get elected, and then he'll govern the way that you would expect him to govern, which is hyper-woke leftist. In the same vein, here is Dan Osborne running as independent, talking about Trump voters and Republicans. And by the way, this guy's big-time supported by the Democrats as their key to getting a Senate race in Nebraska, but here it is.
13: I can go and I can be the voice for LGBTQ and immigration and all of these issues, then I lose an election. So it feels good at the moment, and so at the end of the day, I'm going to win this election, and then I'll be the senator for 6 years, and everybody goes in that fall.
0: Yeah, it's a little choppy, but basically saying, I believe all these hardcore leftist things, but I'm pretending I don't, and I'll be able to do all that when I get elected. Good job. So not smart people. Not smart people. Do you remember Rachel Dolezal? She was the white woman who pretended she was black and ran the NAACP in Spokane, Washington, I believe. There is now a Palestinian Rachel Dolezal, branded Philadelphia's leading anti-Semite after protesting at a pro-Hamas rally. Hannah Gann, 10th grade teacher. She is white and Jewish, masquerading as a black Palestinian, an anti-Israeli zealot, once dubbed Philadelphia's leading anti-Semite by a watch group. Funny, funny, funny. I will see you next week when I fill in for a few days. And, of course, this is 93 WIBC.
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25: Doing life behind bars. Another cloudy day this week, similar to Wednesday. Today's high is 72. Right now we're at 64. Temperatures down towards 50 overnight. I'm Jarrett Lewis. Here's what's trending at 12 noon. An Indianapolis mother learning her sentence today for the murder of her 5-year-old daughter.
26: A judge sentencing Tony McClure Thursday to life without parole for the death of Kinsley Welty. A jury handing that sentence down earlier this month after finding McClure guilty of murder, criminal confinement, and battery. Kinsley died in April of 24 from severe malnutrition. Investigators found she had been kept inside a bedroom closet and restrained. McClure's mother, Tammy Halsey, also learned her sentence Thursday. She pled guilty to neglect of a dependent and will spend 20 years in prison. Ryan Hedrick, 93 WIBC, Mobile News.
25: A former teacher in Indianapolis is getting 2 years in prison after admitting to having students with disabilities fight in the classroom. Julius Jonakin pleaded guilty to neglect of a dependent as a level 6 felony. The incidents happened at George Washington Carver IPS School, where Jonakin worked in the fall of 2023. One person is dead after a double shooting on the north side of Indy. IMPD officers were sent to the 3500 block of North Kenwood Avenue last night. A man was found outside the home with gunshot wounds. He later died at a hospital. The Marion County Coroner's Office identified him as 32-year-old Anthony Moss. Police believe an argument escalated into gunfire. In case you missed it, a federal indictment handed out for Tyler Thomas, the man charged in the disappearance and now death of Fisher's teenager Haley Busby earlier this year. Ohio Attorney General Andy Wilson announced the 9-count indictment against Thomas on Wednesday, which adds charges of kidnapping resulting in death, attempted enticement of a minor, and sexual exploitation of a minor.
30: I stand here today as a father of a 17-year-old daughter, and please don't think for one moment that because I'm the Attorney General, because I have an entire career in law enforcement, I stand here and think that this couldn't happen to me and it couldn't happen to my child.
25: Thomas could face the death penalty if convicted. Busby was reported missing in January. Investigators found her remains in a forest in Ohio on February 1st. Police are still investigating the deaths of two Ole Miss students who were both discovered near packages of kratom, a drug commonly sold at gas stations. The sale of kratom is illegal in Oxford but remains legal in the state of Mississippi. President Trump is hosting China's president for an important visit. Fox's Gerald Halpern has more from the White House.
31: The red carpet was rolled out and a military honor guard flanked the White House entrance as President Trump and the First Lady welcomed China's President Xi Jinping and his wife for a multi-day state visit. President Trump is expected to address tariffs and trade during his meetings with Xi, as well as Iran, the war in Ukraine, and artificial intelligence. In opening remarks, Xi says the U.S. and China share a responsibility to make sure AI is always under human control. At the White House, Jared Halpern, Fox News.
25: 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While on with WIBC's Tony Katz this morning, venture capitalist and Hoosier native Brad Gerstner spoke more to Trump accounts.
27: You just say $10 a week from birth. At age 18, that's worth $50,000. At age 30, it's worth $175,000. And at age 55, it's worth $1 million through the magic of compounding.
25: Gerstner was instrumental in developing Trump accounts and has now added over $30 million in accounts for Hoosier Kids. On WIBC's The Hammer and Nigel Show Wednesday, Indiana Senator Jim Banks introduced the Pell Grant for Americans Act to limit taxpayer-funded college aid to U.S. citizens, reviving a 1994 Democratic proposal he expects modern lawmakers to oppose.
0: That's how radicalized the Democrats have become since 1994. They would rather non-citizens get those Pell Grants than American citizens, and they'll fight against my bill.
25: Banks expressed confidence in party unity among Senate conservatives when questioned about potential GOP pushback. He also talked about issues that are facing Hoosiers.
0: Getting around the state, visiting with Hoosiers, hearing from them about what matters most to them, which frankly these days is high gas prices. Affordability, I mean, those issues are real, and we got to do more in Washington at the federal level, do more at the state level.
25: Speaking of higher gas prices, the average price of a gallon of regular unleaded in Indiana today at $3.96 a gallon, says AAA. That's 4 cents more than this time last week. The national average is $4.48. Diesel is around $6.92 a gallon in the Hoosier state. Temporary barriers installed along East 10th Street in Indy are part of an effort to slow drivers down and make the area more welcoming for pedestrians and local businesses. Jacob Morales, who is a Little Flower resident, told Fox 59 that he worries about people's safety.
29: At the end of the day, this is about safety and small business support. We're trying to get more foot traffic in the area.
4: Oh, they're speeding like crazy. It's not uncommon to see someone go 40 to 50 miles per hour through here.
25: The Little Flower Neighborhood Association says the temporary project will help identify traffic calming measures that could work long term. The goal is to make the busy stretch of 10th Street safer for people who live, walk, and bike in that area. With Indianapolis Colts wide receiver Alec Pierce being placed on injured reserve this week with an injured heel, the team is bringing in veteran receiver Darius Slayton. The former Giants wideout used to catch passes from Daniel Jones.
5: Yeah, I mean, it's a great opportunity. I mean, it's a really good football team. You know, obviously, I've played with the quarterback for a while. In a past life, so it's awesome to be back with him and, you know, just excited to be a part of this franchise.
25: And the Colts face the Houston Texans on Sunday at Lucas Oil Stadium. And the Indiana Fever close out the regular season tonight against the Lynx in Minnesota. Indiana beat the Lynx at home just two nights ago. They need a win and a loss from the Atlanta Dream to grab the fourth seed in the WNBA standings and clinch home court in the playoffs. I'm Jarrett Lewis on The Level, on the go, and on WIBC.com. 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
7: So on day three of the UN, and it's Prime Minister Benjamin Netanyahu who all eyes are waiting on. Man, there's been a lot of people up. Palestinian Authority, African nations. Oh, we need a two-state solution. What Israel is doing is absolutely horrible. Oh, Hamas did something. And then, of course, free Cuba. I've been watching. I do this so you don't have to. Never question my love for you, my dear sweet angels. Never question my love for you. Tony Katz Today. Good to be here. Good to be with you. 833-GOT-TONY, 833-468-8669, 833-GOT-TONY, live streaming YouTube and Rumble. You need to check that out, otherwise the terrorists win. Of course, on the Twitter X, Tony Katz, and Facebook, Tony Katz Radio. I'm mostly interested in what he's going to say, Benjamin Netanyahu, just to see if he says anything at all about Zohran Mamdani as he said he would. I am very curious as to what it is he's going to say about him. This is the part that interests me most. Everything else I can kind of guess at. Everything else I can kind of understand. But the president, after his speech, he came back to the White House and he is now meeting with Xi Jinping of China. What that meeting is going to bring, I can't answer, because there's a couple things we know that are going to get discussed, right? We know that Iran is going to get discussed, specifically oil. Oil prices have been going back up over the last 24 hours. China is not happy because they're no longer getting sanctioned oil. They have to buy their oil on the regular market, which is costing them more. And because they're buying more oil, there's less oil to get. So that's sending the price of oil up as well. We discussed this. It's the president didn't do the job of discussing this with the American people. But this is going to be a conversation. You want the straight open, China. Are you willing to provide any assistance to doing so? Are you a part of this thing or not? Same thing is true with the Mandeb Strait. When you see the Houthi rebels still funded by the Iranians to whatever money they have left, or this is the Houthis saying, well, this is our only chance in order to get some cash, grab a hold of them, what's known as the Mandeb Strait, keep traffic from flowing through the Red Sea and then through the Suez Canal, and therefore hold up a lot of trade. This is the North Korea model. This is why you don't give Iran a nuclear weapon. Why you give none of these freaks nuclear weapons? Because otherwise they're going to be holding you up for forever. So that conversation, is China willing to jump in there? Then is going to come a conversation regarding tariffs. China is the only nation where I'm fine with all the tariffs, and I think we should add 42 more. You want to collapse China economically, and China has real issues. People do not discuss this. They seem to think that China holds the upper hand on everything. There was a story out, look at how China's building out their nuclear facilities. Sure, I concede that point every day of the week and twice on Sunday. China is always trying to build. There comes a moment where they can't do it anymore. And can we note that what they build, wait for it, is crap. Now, not everything is terrible. As much as I try to buy non-Chinese made products here for the studio, I do have some lighting that comes from China. I don't like it, but it does. I mean, I put up a new ceiling fan yesterday. That's right. I put it up myself. Oh, hello, ladies. Need a man who's handy around the house? Here I am. And I put it up, and the thing is great. It might only last an hour and a half, but so far, it's working just fine. I need a different lighting for things that we do here, and this allowed for a different level of lighting, different colors and softer colors and et cetera. Not the story. The story is that there's still plenty of crap that China can make. Plenty of nonsense things that you buy on Amazon and consider disposable. Is anyone going to notice that their missile systems don't work? Their missile systems do not work. Film at 11. That's a huge part of this story. So we talk about them. Look at them pushing nuclear, this and that. Everything they do, everything is based on theft and deception, every last bit of it, which is why this story about the F-35 pieces is so beyond frustrating. It's horrifying, and this has got to be a subject. Do you know this story? This story is insane. The story, and I'm going to paraphrase here, goes like this. Bloomberg has the story. And the story reads that China is holding sensitive F-35 parts diverted to Hong Kong. At that moment, you should lose your skull. The F-35 strike fighter is the top of the line. It is an incredible piece of hardware, and its capabilities are remarkable. And we have been selling this hardware to the Saudis and to the Israelis. The Greeks have purchased the F-35, and the Turks desperately want the F-35. The problem with the Turks is that the Turks were involved in its creation. They were brought to the table as part of a worldwide supply chain to build this fighter. And then the Turks decided to purchase the S-400 missile system from the Russians. What is the S-400? A missile defense system that is supposed to be able to take down the F-35 strike fighter. Turns out the S-400 has the defense capabilities of a George Foreman grill. But that's only if you stand directly in the line of the grease pouring off of it. Doesn't work. Doesn't actually do the job. You take a look at what's worked for the Russians in regards to Ukraine, and it isn't any of their technology. It is their willingness to keep throwing bodies that they conscript from name the small town in the center of Russia, throw them in a van, and then put them on the front line where they don't last a day. The body counts are massive. They are absolutely massive. You want to talk about a horror show. And we could talk about a whole bunch of real, horrible, dangerous, violent, murderous moments going on all across the globe. And what's happening in Gaza doesn't count. Sorry, leftists. I know you want that to be your genocide, but it's not a genocide. And you're not paying attention to the real horrors out there. I wish things in Gaza would stop, too. Just tell Hamas to surrender, to give up. That happens, and everything gets better. A random comment in the chat room, stop funding Israel. Okay, great, stop funding Israel. Well, terrific, congratulations, now what? Anybody else you want to stop funding, or is it just Israel? If you're not in favor of foreign aid, I'm cool with that. If you're in favor of very, very selective foreign aid, well, then I select Israel. Who gives a damn what you select? China. And the F-35. So we build this F-35 all around the globe. And the Turks caused a problem. Then the Turks were pulled out of the program. Now the Turks want to buy the F-35 strike fighter. A piece was being sent from Australia back to the United States. And somehow, I do not know how, I cannot comprehend how, a piece was shipped, part of the cockpit canopy, and part of a weapons bay door. I believe that was from 2001 A Space Odyssey. Or is that the pod bay door? Open the pod bay door, Hal. It was being sent to the U.S. for inspection. Via UPS. I don't know how that happens. How do you possibly send the canopy via UPS? First of all, do you crate it? They don't have a box big enough for that. All of a sudden, the plane that this piece was on, this piece, by the way, is supplied by Lockheed Martin, and it's coated with radar-absorbing material, allows for the fighter jet to be more stealth. That plane gets diverted to South Korea. It's en route to the United States. It's coming from Australia. It gets diverted to South Korea. What's that all about? And from there, it gets diverted to Hong Kong. And from there, Hong Kong takes possession of this piece of our hardware, and they haven't given it back yet. Now, anybody who knows anything about China, knows that they don't actually build anything about China. They're not really smart people. I mean, they're smart, but they're not smart. They can't create. They can't innovate. You know what they can do? They can steal. They could steal really good. They could reverse engineer like a mother. And now they have this piece of our fighter jet. That, kids, is a war maneuver. And that should be met with force so great that Xi Jinping is afraid to step out of his house for a week. You can disagree with me. You can disagree with me if you choose, but I'm willing to go to the mattresses on this. They took it. Meaning they knew what was there. The plane did not get diverted willy-nilly. Now it is possible. It is possible that all of it was happenstance. Yeah, I'm sorry, I'm not buying that. I'm not buying that. I'm not buying that a piece of hardware like this can be transported via UPS. It's just not even believable. They have a piece of our strike fighter, which they are right now reverse engineering, and they won't give it back, even though we've already said, hey, we need that back. That is an act of war. What are we going to do about it? We got to play nice with China? Absolutely, positively not. That is a grave mistake, and that, from the president, requires a rethink. I understand everything about the welcoming of Xi Jinping. I understand everything about the pomp and circumstance and the red carpet.

0: But he did a little flyover, too, to President Trump. He likes to do the flyover with jets to remind foreign leaders exactly what we can do here. I understand the kind words. Oh, all of it I get. But in the behind the scenes, I need China to know that we're willing to punch them in the face as hard as we want. You want a fight, you're going to get a fight. Tony, you're a warmonger. No. No. Not at all. What I am is unwilling to accept certain things like, oh, well, this is just what happened. Now, it could be that the peace that they have isn't even a good peace. Maybe it was put on the plane and we knew they were going to take it because we know what they're thinking. They kind of know what we're thinking. We put it anyway as a diversion. What? That's not possible? In every single way, it is possible. Now, probable. Oh, God. 12%. It's totally possible. I don't know if it's probable that this whole thing is nothing more than an op. It's possible. But if they have a piece of our hardware, I believe it is an act of war, and it is impossible for us. Impossible for us to simply let it go by the wayside. Now, maybe we've got some stuff of theirs. Maybe we know some other things. Maybe we've gotten some other information. Maybe this was a sacrificial play for something else down the road. I can't answer those questions. Here's what I know. If this had not been leaked, if we did not have this story, and I'm not blaming Bloomberg for engaging in a leak. The Chinese government later took possession of the parts, but so far hasn't returned them, two of the people said. A Chinese embassy spokesman declined immediate comment, while the foreign ministry in Beijing said it was, quote, not aware of the situation. This all before President Xi Jinping comes to the U.S. Could be an op. It could be that Bloomberg has the story wrong. Because everybody in media, in these mainstream media circles, lies. And all they're trying to do is create disruption. I don't put it past these possibilities. You know what else I don't put it past? We actually shipped a piece of the most sophisticated fighter jet the world has ever seen via UPS. We shipped parts of the world's most sophisticated fighter jet in a way that has a tracking number that you could find. That drives me nuts. That is mental. Dark Rogue in the chat reminds me that the F-35 doesn't even have the full capabilities of the F-22, the Raptor. Are we going to deny that the F-35 strike fighter isn't a fundamental piece of what we sell of the world and what we provide? And certainly we wouldn't want China to have any part of it in their arsenal. I assume this is going to come up in the conversation with Xi Jinping. I would hope that it does. And I would hope that a reminder is given that China may think that they have us over a barrel. We have all the capacity if we want the fight. And I can assure you that China doesn't. And sometimes it takes a lot of strength to keep your powder dry and do what needs to be done with China, which is take them out economically. Keep it here. This is Tony Katz Today.
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4: 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Another Russian bombardment overnight left at least 8 civilians dead.
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0: President Trump is heading to Tennessee. He'll be there for the Tennessee-Texas game in Knoxville. I don't know if he's going to lead the crowd in Rocky Top. I don't. No one has gotten with me on what his plan is. Tony Katz today. I just love that he goes. I think it's fantastic to see a president who is into what the people are into and into these things that are, wait for it, masculine. I want presidents who like lift weights and box. I don't need people riding a bike. You know, Bill Clinton used to go for a run. I was always quite impressive. He'd always go for a run, and he'd be willing to wear those shorts as the leader of the free world. But I like a guy who likes what everybody likes. I like that he shows up to the UFC fights. I like that he shows up with the whole family and things get bloody. He's like, this is awesome. I think it's very good. It is a reminder to why he connects. He connects with people where they are. Now, he has made some mistakes over the last year and a half. Going back to the whole not releasing the Epstein files, he's missed where people are, which is fascinating. Because he's been so good at it. And he has missed where people are with this war, for example, but does these things where people are happy to see him out and about. I'm willing to bet he's going to get cheers. I do bet on that, that he's going to get cheers at the game. I think it's important for everyone to start understanding that we are in the post-Trump years. I said this maybe a month ago. I want to make sure that I'm repeating myself properly. There was this really weird story from the Wall Street Journal about, look how conservative podcasters are moving away from talking about Trump, and now they're talking about these things. Someone did a study of conservative podcasts to make this determination. They never do a study of liberal podcasts, what they're talking about. I didn't need a study. I know what is. Trump has two more years. And all of these guys who made their whole career doing nothing but Trump, 24/7 Trump, have got to figure out what they're going to do. And they're searching for the thing. As opposed to those people who have things they can talk about outside the world of Trump. The post-Trump days are here. That is worth noting. But every now and again, Trump remembers exactly what connects him with people, like going to this game. I'm Tony Katz.
1: 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On the level. On the go.
2: How they both want to work together. I'm Jake McDaniel. Here's what's trending at 12:30. President Trump hosting China's president.
3: The red carpet was rolled out and a military honor guard flanked the White House entrance as President Trump and the First Lady welcomed China's President Xi Jinping and his wife for a multi-day state visit. President Trump is expected to address tariffs and trade during his meetings with Xi, as well as Iran, the war in Ukraine, and artificial intelligence. In opening remarks, Xi says the U.S. and China share a responsibility to make sure AI is always under human control.
2: Fox's Jared Halpern reporting. Israeli Prime Minister Benjamin Netanyahu will address world leaders at the United Nations General Assembly this afternoon. Netanyahu is expected to defend Israel and talk about the situation in Iran during his speech. I'm Jake McDaniel, on the level, on the go, and on WIBC.com.
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0: there's a series of stories. I don't know where you want to. I don't know where you want to start. Tony Katz, today. Do you want to start with this headline that women in Gaza are being traded for food and forced to marry their rapists? That's a report from the United Nations. It's right there in the pages of the New York Post. And, you know, they're gathered there. They're having the General Assembly meetings. And I have heard nation after nation discuss how important it is that we recognize Palestine and how important it is that Israel stop the genocide. There is no genocide, you lying weirdos. But no one has discussed that there's been a 123% increase in the number of early and forced marriage incidents across Gaza in the first quarter of 2026. Women between the ages of 18 and 59 suffering 68% of all gender-based violence in the region, in Gaza. Researchers spoke to women who said young girls were married off to rapists, traded for food, or given up by guardians who did not want to take care of them amid the humanitarian crisis caused by the war. You mean caused by Hamas, because it's been Israel that has still allowed the medicine in and still allowed the food in. So it's all Hamas, just as a matter of sheer data. You're trading women for food. That's one heck of a culture that you've got right there. One heck of a culture. This is why when Abdul El-Sayed was asked the question, the answer is so mind-boggling on points for a leftist, but so horrifying for the rational mind. You being of the rational mind, not your brother-in-law, that guy's a lunatic. You, right on. Here's the story. The story is that Abdul El-Sayed is doing an event, got to assume, at University of Michigan. The town hall. And it's labeled as Students versus Billionaires Town Hall. What? That's not, is that even a thing? The students versus the billionaires? Listen, Producer Landon, I just want to be clear. You don't have to be against the billionaires. Although you could be against the policy, the billionaire is not your problem. The billionaire is not setting out to hurt you. Just not happening. Instead of being against the billionaire, you should figure out how to become your own billionaire, or maybe how to get some advice from the billionaire. Maybe the billionaire has a job to offer. Maybe the billionaire is just feeling magnanimous and wants to give you $50.
1: That's just the start of success right there.
0: That's just the start of success. That's all that is, Producer Landon.
1: Yes, sir.
0: So they're having this ridiculous rally. Well, Abdul El-Sayed is on the stage, and up to the stage comes a guy in a sweatshirt that says Michigan Persians.
2: And it's very hard.
3: Thank you.
2: You gotta show him the shirt.
3: It says Michigan Persians.
0: All right, so that's Abdul El-Sayed trying to relate to the guy, but the guy does not seem to want to small talk. The guy in the crowd has a legitimate tough question for Abdul El-Sayed. Now, Abdul El-Sayed is the Democrat running for Senate.

0: America-hating bigot. Not a guy anyone should have any respect for. Not a guy anybody should want to hang out with. He's anti-American, certainly an anti-Semite. And you have Abdul El-Sayed, who is absolutely hanging out with him and enjoying him and would campaign with him more. But Hassan Piker has gotten a little toxic. So instead of doing that, he now refers to his friend Hassan Piker as that streamer from California. Abdul El-Sayed claims to be a capitalist, but wants universal health care. No capitalist, no one who quotes Adam Smith wants universal health care. That's just not the way these things work. He's a fraud of a human being. He's there at the university. This kid wearing this sweatshirt that says Michigan Persians now has a question.
1: But I do have a question, Abdul. My cousin was hunted in the streets of Iran by the IRGC because her hijab wasn't on right. My uncle was sentenced to die, received 50 lashings by Ali Khamenei's government. And the terror that we've experienced is insurmountable. And you can imagine our surprise as Persians, our sadness when we heard you, Abdul, a leaked audio tape of you saying that you didn't want to comment on Supreme Leader Khamenei's death and that people in Dearborn were sad when he died. And I just have a simple question, Abdul. That silence had a gaping hole in our community, and I want to ask if you regret that silence. I want to ask if you renounce the people that held vigils, that supported this terrorist for all the stuff that he's done. I wanted to ask if you stand unequivocally against the IRGC, against the Islamic Republic of Iran that has killed 50,000 protesters, Abdul. I haven't heard anything from you about the protesters, Abdul. Please.
0: Now, I will admit, he doesn't refer to him as Abdul El-Sayed, his full name. He doesn't refer to him as Mr. El-Sayed. The first name part does hit me a little bit. But wow, what a question. Here's what's happened to my cousin. Here's what's happened to my uncle. And you won't speak out about the regime because you know the people of Dearborn want to see America fail and side with the Islamists. Well, if you're crying about the death of the Ayatollah, you side with the Islamists. I'm saying that about Dearborn. I didn't cause the problem. He's the one who's on tape, as this guy is mentioning, saying he didn't want to say anything about the Ayatollah because people in Dearborn are sad. So they side with an Islamist, with a terrorist. We should know that about the people of Dearborn. Call me any name you want. What does it matter? You're the issue. Deflection isn't going to do anything here. It's a legit question. And the question was, how come you have not spoken out about this? Let's hear it again.
1: IRGC against the Islamic Republic of Iran that has killed 50,000 protesters, Abdul. I haven't heard anything from you about the protesters, Abdul. Please.
0: My cousin getting chased down by the IRGC. My uncle getting 50 lashes. 50,000 people dead. What say you, Abdul El-Sayed?
2: I appreciate your question, and thank you. What I will tell you is this. For too long and too often, when we think about our role in the world, we have turned ourselves into the world's policemen.
0: And there it is. In less than 10 seconds, Abdul El-Sayed has absolutely no plans of answering the question. He's going to go into an anti-America screed. Not going to answer the question, not going to address the 50,000 people plus murdered by the IRGC, by the Ayatollah, by those in charge, not going to address what's happening to his cousin, to what happened to his uncle. Blame America, blame Trump.
2: And I think what we all want, what we all need, is more democracy, more freedom in the world, but also an understanding of what we actually can and should do with respect to that. And here's my point. One can disagree with the governance of a foreign country. One can stand in solidarity with freedom and democracy movements. But my worry is when one decides that we are going to go in and take out the leadership of a foreign government. Because here's what happens. A lot of times that frustration gets used to justify corporate interests that have a real stake.

0: in the natural resources in a particular country.
1: The question was about a terrorist named Ayatollah. The Ayatollah, who is a terrorist, better said, a terrorist named Ayatollah. I don't think his name was Ayatollah, more his title was Ayatollah, Tony. The question was about the Ayatollah engaged in terrorism, the IRGC murdering 50,000 people, the IRGC attacking this guy's cousin, and the IRGC and the regime giving his uncle 50 lashes. And the answer is corporate interests? Corporate interests. I mean, there's deflection, then there's deflection, and then there's that. And there is this kid, you can see it on the split screen of the video, just sitting, standing there, waiting for an answer, looking dejected, and I didn't notice until now, he's wearing a cross. And this is just remarkable to listen to hear this Kamala Harris-esque word salad from Abdul El Sayed, because he is unwilling to answer the question. He can't answer the question. He can't answer the question that he did not want to speak out about the death of the Ayatollah because people were sad about it, because he was possibly sad too. Because those people who are sad about it, those are his people. He sides with the violence and the actions being committed against the Iranian people who have not learned to enjoy their Islamic overlords.
0: You hear me? So when it comes down to it, I will always stand for and with democratic movements, always. But I also don't believe that we were in the right to go to war to topple the government of Iran. It was not our responsibility to do it. It is the responsibility of the people of Iran to decide what their leadership should look like. And so while I stand with freedom and democratic movements, I also worry that once you start putting our resources toward regime change in foreign countries, more often than not, the regimes that we seek to change are the ones in which there is a natural resource interest, and it becomes a ploy for the interests of our corporations. And that's what I worry about.
1: Nobody knows what you just said, kid. Nobody knows what you just said at all. And the fact that these ridiculous lemmings at the University of Michigan cheered any part of what you said is just another reason why you can't send your kids to these schools. And as for this guy who asked the question, he looks dejected.
2: You still haven't said it, though. We're dying. Do you stand with us?
0: And I will always stand, like I told you, I will always stand with movements for freedom and democracy. But again, I want to be careful. Because how many times were you taken down a path to war that we could not get ourselves out of?
1: He won't speak out against the IRGC. He won't speak out against the Ayatollah, the dead Ayatollah. He won't speak out against the terrorism. That's what the Democrats nominated in Michigan. Par for the course, if you ask me. Keep it here. It's Tony Katz today.
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0: The latest is Trump says to these outlets, CNN, MS Now, and Politico, you can't come in the White House. And they say, well, we're going to sue you. And then a judge says, you have to let him in the White House. And then the White House says, we don't have to let him in the White House. And then the White House says, we're going to let him in the White House. Do I have it right? Did I do the math? Do I understand the chain of events? I will say to you again, the timing is just, it's Dreck on a stick. Dreck is a Yiddish word meaning exactly what you think it means. Tony Katz today. Just such bad timing. None of this was necessary. It doesn't help. It actually hurts midterms. I think that the argument is legally, why does the White House have to allow anybody in? These outlets could still report. They don't have to be inside the, I'm not inside the White House. I can still report. No one is stopping your freedom of speech or freedom of the press. I think the argument goes back to, well, if the president doesn't want to allow the press in the briefing room, then you got to not allow the press in the briefing room, not just specific outlets. So I think that's sometimes the response. And my question is, I don't know about that. I don't know if that's true or not. In any situation, I don't think the president should have done it. I think it was not helpful going into the midterm. And right now, you need helpful going into the midterm. And I've got some numbers on that. But we will, after the break, this Flock camera stuff has to end. It's not just Flock, all the ALPRs. These automated license plate readers, this has to stop. And while I'm a guy who favors police being able to do their job, I don't favor making a cop's job easier if it means I lose rights. And I know I have people disagreeing with me. Well, you're going to disagree with me a whole bunch more in just a few minutes. The Russian infiltration and three more things, including Chris Christie. This is Tony Katz today.
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13: A day of fanfare at the White House. I'm Lisa Brady, Fox News. As China's President Xi makes a high-stakes state visit.
14: But underneath all of the pageantry today are some really tough, serious issues affecting both countries that these leaders will have to tackle.
13: Fox's Aisha Hosni at the White House. That includes trade, Taiwan, the AI race, and Iran.
14: China is Iran's largest oil buyer, and so far the U.S. has not sanctioned Chinese banks because of this.
13: There have also been reports of China helping Iran in other ways during the conflict, including with intelligence information to help target U.S. forces. The U.S. Senate is expected to vote again today on a war powers resolution against military action in Iran. While the conflict continues to impact oil and gas prices, U.S. crude surging back over $96 a barrel earlier. It's less than $94 now after the Saudi military intercepted more missiles blamed on the Iran-backed Houthi rebels. Meantime, a new threshold for mortgage rates in the U.S. topping 7% for a 30-year fixed home loan and Freddie Mac's new figures, the highest since January of last year. At the United Nations, protesters ahead of a speech by the Israeli Prime Minister Benjamin Netanyahu, who was set to defend the Israeli response to Hamas attacks and is expected to offer new intelligence on Iran. The Palestinian Authority president speaking earlier.
15: Mahmoud Abbas had to deliver his address in a pre-recorded video. The Palestinian president was denied a visa to enter the United States and give his speech in person. He said what he called terrorism by Jewish settlers in the West Bank was rising and demanded work begins to rebuild Gaza almost a year after the U.S. brokered peace deal.
13: Fox's Jonathan Savage, the Trump Board of Peace unveiling a proposal for more than 60 projects yesterday. 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
16: A bedroom closet, starvation, and a sentence. It's cloudy, and you've now got 66 degrees in downtown Indy. I'm Jake McDaniel. Here's what's trending at 102. The mom and grandma of Kinsley Welty, were sentenced today in connection with her death. Toni McClure gets life in prison without parole for killing her daughter. McClure's mom, Tammy Halsey, was sentenced to 20 years in prison. Kinsley died in 2024 from severe malnutrition. Court documents say investigators found she had been kept inside a bedroom closet and restrained. McClure was found guilty of murder, criminal confinement, and battery earlier this month, and Halsey pleaded guilty to neglect causing death. A former IPS teacher is going to prison. It's 2 years behind bars for Julius Jonikin. Video taken by Jonikin, in which you can hear which you can hear him egging on a student, beat up another student with special needs. The special needs student's family later filed a lawsuit, and Jonathan pleaded guilty in August to felony neglect. Senator Jim Banks taking aim at big tech companies, claiming corporations are using foreign visas to undercut American workers and suppress wages, rather.
17: Banks was on Hammer and Nigel on Wednesday and outlined his proposed American Tech Workforce Act to overhaul H-1B visas.
18: I mean, these H-1B visas have been misused, abused by corporations to flood America with cheap foreign labor and take jobs away from American citizens.
17: The proposed legislation will also replace the current visa lottery system with a bidding system to prioritize higher paying salaries. Jonette Cruz, 93 WIBC Mobile News.
16: 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Your weather next.
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16: Cloudy skies at the American Standard Cooling Weather Center. I'm Jake McDaniel on the level, on the go, and on WIBC.com.
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0: There is not a place in America for the Flock camera. They'll sometimes refer to them as ALPRs, automated license plate readers. What we're talking about is the surveillance state in the United States, and we should be opposed to it. And what we have is just another piece of information on another piece of information on how little those put in positions of authority can be trusted with this type of technology. Tony Katz today, an absolute pleasure to be with you guys, live streaming on YouTube and Rumble. Check it out, Tony Katz. Go be a part of that. If you're on the Twitter or X, that's Tony Katz, and Facebook, Tony Katz Radio. I often get confronted with this idea that, Tony, these cameras are help us find criminals and makes the job of police officers easier. And I have responded every time by saying it is not my job to make a police officer's job easier. Now, this is sometimes taken as me being anti-cop. I am not. But I would tell any police officer, anywhere at any time, that my job as a citizen is not to lose rights so your job can be made easier. Well, Tony, we're just using these cameras to be able to find criminals. You are tracking the citizenry without a warrant. Well, if you're not doing anything wrong, then it's no problem. At that moment, officers, I would support you being fired and you losing your pension. The minute anyone can say anywhere, well, if you're not doing anything wrong, it's not a problem. Fired, lose your pension. You don't get to decide whether I'm doing something right or wrong. You don't get to track my movements and decide when I've engaged in some level of violation. We wouldn't allow it in a moving car. If a police officer was following a car for 7 miles until finally they made some kind of infraction so they could pull him over, we would all say that's a bunch of nonsense. Somehow this is okay. The statement, well, if you're not doing anything wrong, that is the statement of the tyrants. Now, normally, the statement of the tyrants is referred to, I forget who came up with that conversations about the question of need. Why do you need a right to keep and bear arms? Why do you need a gun? That's the question of the tyrants. This person who has decided to put themselves over you, lord themselves over you, decide things for you, explain to me why you need that, and I will decide whether or not your need is acceptable. I need a gun because your mom's a skank. What does it matter? I have the right to keep and bear arms, and I'm going to utilize it, and I don't have to explain myself to nobody. Which is basically a takeoff of Rodney Dangerfield in old school. I don't got to explain myself to blank and no one. I don't have to explain my movements to anyone who wants to observe me from a government camera. I don't have to explain myself to government at all. You want to charge me with a crime, go right ahead. Give me a lawyer and then we can have a conversation, but it's up to you to prove the guilt. I'm the one who is innocent until proven guilty. The Flock camera, that's the brand name, Flock, F-L-O-C-K. There's another brand, Elon. Doesn't matter the brand. All of these things are meant to surveil the citizen. And the citizen is to be left alone. And yet, day after day, we come up across more and more stories about how these cameras are being abused.
1: The department needs to be monitored for one more year.
2: New developments with San Jose's Flock automated license plate readers. The city is moving forward with a plan to better secure data. This comes after it was revealed a now former San Jose police officer used a personal cell phone to review data on a woman who had accused his cousin of domestic violence. The proposal would require the city managers to improve policies, including banning employees from accessing law enforcement databases using personal devices.
0: Yeah, it's not going to work. In every situation where the Flock camera is available to a police department, there seems to be a story of the Flock cameras being abused, the data being abused, because it's capturing all this data, license plate data, etc., and it's all searchable. You can engage a search on all of it. So what happens is you have people saying, I wonder where my ex-boyfriend is. I wonder where my girlfriend is, where my wife is. Maybe I'll follow this person who did me wrong in the fourth grade. And you get to this story where you have five officers with the Indianapolis Metropolitan Police Department. And oh, by the way, this is going to be your police department soon. Five of them who have been arrested, accused of using the Flock cameras to track romantic partners, men and women. Now, by the way, all these people are innocent until proven guilty. Here's one, 16 years on the force, accused of thousands of improper searches, suspended and recommended for termination, charged with fraud and official misconduct, 3 counts. Then you've got another guy, 18 years on the force, accused of over 1,000 improper searches, stalking, fraud, and official misconduct, 26 counts in total, suspended and recommended for termination. Then you've got Cassandra, I wasn't going to use names, but it's printed. It's here. It's in the press. I've decided not to use the name, so I apologize for that. She, that's right, women too. Fraud and official misconduct, 8 counts each, accused of hundreds of improper searches, 7 years with the department. Here's another guy with over 1,000 improper searches, 4 years with the department. Fraud and official misconduct, suspended and recommended for termination. Then you've got another woman accused of hundreds of improper searches, fraud and official misconduct, 6 counts each, 5 years with the Indianapolis Police Department. She has resigned. Now, I don't care if you resigned, you still go to jail. You go to jail and you lose your pension. You get nothing. You get nothing, and you don't deserve anything. Power corrupts, and absolute power corrupts absolutely. When it was just one person, when it was just one person abusing the flock cameras, I said it has to come to an end. Oh, and I got pushback from this officer and pushback from this person who's connected to law enforcement. I've had mayors where I live push back on me. Allow me to triple down. I'm right and you're wrong. Now, I don't want you to think that, you know, there's still some discussion here. I'm right and you, police officer, friend of police officer, and mayor, are wrong. I don't want to be angry with anybody. I don't want to get into a drawn-out fight. Power corrupts and absolute power corrupts absolutely. And the surveilling of the citizen without a warrant is a violation of our rights. And the answer is no. The answer is no. We have a part of society that sees the surveillance as something good. And, you know, we can argue that the Ring camera has done this. And don't get me wrong, I have cameras at my house. I don't oppose cameras. I work with a group called CatchTheBadGuys.com, part of a system here called Hoosier Security. And they work all across the country. Fantastic people. And they do mostly business kind of work, really high-end stuff. But they could do, you know, sophisticated systems on small businesses as well. CatchTheBadGuys.com. And their entire methodology is people already have cameras, but the camera isn't actually good at actually picking up signals and finding opportunities to thwart things before they happen. And so they have systems that can do this. I have never said you can't use this for your business or your home. And I would encourage people, CatchTheBadGuys.com. I think they're great. I'm discussing government, and they can't seem to get their heads around this idea. How could you possibly be okay with cameras and have an issue with government recording? I believe the word government in there kind of sums it all up. The private citizen has rights that government doesn't have. If we look at the Constitution, we understand it is what Barack Obama described it as a grouping of negative charters. What government cannot do to you versus what government must do for you. I don't want government doing anything for me outside of Article 1, Section 8. I want the least amount of government possible. Do I want police? Absolutely, I want police. And I believe the government is extremely well-equipped to enforce contract. But all of a sudden, I lose my Fourth Amendment rights? You don't think that watching me walk from this place to that place, drive from this place to that place is a warrantless search? Well, I would laugh at you. I would laugh at you, not you, them. I would laugh at them and their ACLU lawyer, who's probably, weirdly in this case, on my side. Dusty in the chat room is asking a question. What if they come up with the law that says when you register a motor vehicle, you give permission to have the license plate traced wherever it goes? Now you have a choice. Oh, people who could want government to trace them? Yes, I give you permission to trace my vehicle. I don't know if that's actually a right one can give up. Wait until they go the other way with it. Well, since driving is a privilege and not a right, we have the right to track every license plate. Tell me more about how we're a republic and that we are safe in our travels. If indeed we are to believe, that we have the ability to engage in mobility freely, then we have to have that ability. And government cannot be allowed to track the citizenry. Can't be allowed. We already have traffic cameras and all of these things, and I'm here to tell you it's way too much. It is already an abuse. It is us with these Flock cameras going down the road of being China and social credit scores. You got to stand up to this and say no. We want no part of this. We want no piece of this. We simply cannot have this. But the argument I hear more than any other is, we catch a lot of bad guys, Tony. Look, if you don't want to catch the bad guys, I do not want anybody caught if it means that innocent people lose their rights. That is not a worthy trade-off. I am right and they are wrong. Let's fight about it. I don't care how many years you have on the force. I don't care how many police officer friends you have. It makes our job easier is not an answer. Because once that becomes an answer, the idea that you can just surveil everywhere and we have to make it easier for the police officer to do their job, well, then there are a lot of things that can make it easier for a police officer to do their job. Like, how about you not having the right to remain silent? Make a police officer's job a lot easier if you weren't allowed to remain silent. What else could we think of that would make the police officer's job easier? How about we just have curfews from 9 p.m. to 6 a.m.? We don't allow people out of their homes. They're not even allowed to sit on their back porch. Like Tim Walz, we will fire pepper spray and beanbags at them if they dare sit outside their home during COVID. And by the way, for all the cops who did that, you really do like the power a wee bit too much. Let's not deny that there are some people who join the force because they love the power. They love the power trip. Is that the totality of police officers? Absolutely not. Is that issue with that kind of job? Absolutely, because there's part of that idea of power that's attractive to that kind of person. I don't know why the truth is so hard for people. If the minute you discuss that it's okay to make it easier for the officer, well, there's a lot of rights you can take away to make it easier for the officer. And I say this to any officer out there, I'm not interested in making your job easier. I'm interested in keeping more of my rights. I'm more important, and my kids are more important, and my wife's more important than the difficulty of your gig. You took the gig. It's a difficult gig. It's why we say thank you. It's why you deserve respect, and these people who want to go after cops and defund the police are just the worst. But I'm not about to give up my rights for you. I mean, I love you and all, but I absolutely love me, my wife, and my kids more, way more. I love my kids, my wife so much, you, officer, don't even register on the list. Not giving up my rights for you. I'm not giving up any rights to make it easier on you. And as we have seen, from coast to coast to the Midwest and everywhere in between, police officers cannot be trusted with the data that the Flock camera has. And we have to get rid of the Flock camera. The end. No, it's not easy to be a cop. Yeah, that's correct. It's not my job to make it easier through the extinguishing or the abdication of rights. The Flock camera has to go. And any municipality not willing to let it go, that's somebody you vote out of office. Keep it here. It's Tony Katz today.
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0: spoke at the United Nations yesterday, and basically he went full Frank Costanza. I got a lot of issues with you people. He was just ripping the UN apart.
1: Say it's become a useless organization whose only purpose is to sustain a caste of fatally arrogant parasites masquerading as well-intentioned bureaucrats. I would remind them of what Mises said. Good people do not think about controlling the lives of their fellow human beings. Those who were supposed to guarantee collective security and human rights failed in their task. Instead, they allowed chaos, violence, and international terrorism to flourish. The alleged defenders of human rights have sheltered bloodthirsty dictatorships and regimes that stone women in the streets. They have systematically voted against Israel while remaining silent in the face of Islamic terrorism and the genocide of Christians in Africa.
0: He's so good! Oh! Javier Milei, Argentina, baby! And that was only part of it.
1: And as if that were not enough, an organization established to defend the territorial sovereignty of its members decided to look the other way with regard to the situation of the Malvinas Islands, South Georgia Islands, and South Sandwich Islands, and the surrounding maritime areas. For us, the Malvinas are a national cause. I repeat, the Malvinas, for us, are a national cause. They are also a test of the gulf that can exist between the words of international institutions and the reality upon which they purport to act. 50 years ago, this very assembly adopted Resolution 3149, which calls on parties to refrain from introducing unilateral modifications while the dispute remains unresolved. 50 years on, the situation has not changed, yet unilateral modifications continue.
0: He's, of course, discussing his own issues, but more importantly, it's a terrible organization. The UN is a terrible organization that provides no value whatsoever. It is parasitic. A useless organization whose only purpose is to sustain a caste of fatally arrogant parasites. Accurate. And we know it. So why don't we just say so? Why don't we...

0: just say that this doesn't work and we don't want to be a part of this anymore. If we were people properly focused, we would clearly walk away. Start fresh with better people. This organization is worthless. By the way, that was the interpreter from LA. He sounds different than that woman. This is Tony Katz today.
1: 93 WIBC Mobile News. On the level. On the go.
2: The red carpet rolls out and military bands welcome them. I'm Jake McDaniel. Here's what's trending at 1:30. President Trump also welcoming Chinese President Xi Jinping and his wife for a state visit.
3: From the time of my first election in 2016, President Xi and I have forged a friendship built on mutual respect.
2: Trump laying out an agenda on trade tariffs, AI, and the wars in Ukraine and the Middle East. Xi says both countries will lose in a confrontation, saying the U.S. and China must find a way to coexist peacefully. Demonstrators gathering outside the United Nations today to protest Israeli Prime Minister Benjamin Netanyahu before his address to the General Assembly.
4: It's a criminal government and they must go home.
2: That's one Israeli demonstrator who declares the country's government doesn't speak for them and calls on Israelis to vote them out next month. On the level, on the go, and on WIBC.com.
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News. Tony Katz. Tony Katz today. So good to be with you. Find everything I do at TonyKatz.com. What are three more things? I'm so glad that you asked. Three more things. These are stories that should be front page news, but because of all the front page news, they don't make the front pages. Now, the front pages later today, all through the evening, are going to be dominated with Benjamin Netanyahu, the prime minister for Israel, speaking. He's scheduled to speak at the United Nations as these meetings are going on. We've already heard from the Palestinian Authority, and it was basically the same old nonsense. We don't believe in terrorism. We want peace. Why won't the Israelis? Blah, blah, blah, blah, blah, blah, blah. You lying frauds. But we do have a whole bunch. And while we're on the subject of the UN, we should be clear that what Javier Milei said is right. This is a parasitic organization. This is an organization that provides absolutely no value whatsoever. None. And to be clear, Secretary General of the UN is a fraud of a human being. Now, it used to be said of Jimmy Carter. Jimmy Carter never met a despot he didn't like. And I believe that to be true. The United Nations, as long as you've been alive, as long as you have been alive, you cannot point to anything where the United Nations has brought about a better result, made things better, or has been able to engage in a definitive action to end an aggression. You don't know it. But what we have seen is the United Nations that clearly sided with terrorists and worked to help capture and imprison Israelis. We know that is fact. UNRWA, the United Nations Relief Works Agency for Palestinian Refugees, did exactly that. The only group of people, by the way, the Palestinian refugee, to have its own organization, these millions, if not billions of dollars that got funneled through, and Lord only knows how that money got used, against free and thinking people. But Guterres says, quote, "I have never seen killing and destruction like Gaza in all my years as Secretary General." That's an actual statement. And as got pointed out, this was well pointed out by John Spencer, war scholar, chair of war studies at Madison Policy Forum. I can't say that I know everything about John Spencer. I could say 357,000 followers on social media, and I can say he has at least pointed this out accurately. The war in Yemen, going on since 2014, has cost 377,000 lives. By the end of 2021, has displaced 4 million people. That's worse than anything happening in Gaza, which is the fault of Hamas, if only Hamas would surrender and stop it with the killings and stop with poisoning the mines. In Ethiopia, the Tigray War lasted for 3 years, 2020 through 2022. 162,000 people were slaughtered. 2 million people were displaced. In Sudan, which has been going on since 23, and one could argue actually earlier than that, you have 150,000 dead, and you have nearly 14 million people displaced. Never mind what is going on when we talk about Ukraine, where you have children that have been stolen. But no, Gaza, what Israel's doing, it's the worst I've ever seen, says the Secretary General, which brings us back to that point from that has been made about Jimmy Carter, the late Jimmy Carter. Never met a despot he didn't like. Always on the wrong side. All of these UN folk are always on the wrong side. These are the people who believe in the globalist society. These are the people who believe you'll own nothing and be happier. These are the people who say bugs are delicious. These are not people who should be allowed to run anything. They should not be given any power at all. This is what the UN is. So that's

It is pretty funny. It is very funny. Maybe more apt would be this. No one is asking. No one is asking for Chris Christie to run for president. No one. No one is interested in Chris Christie. No one says there's an audience for Chris Christie, because there isn't. Mainly because this is not 2012, when his opportunity was there and he didn't take it. For our party's sake, if we do a lot of losing 6 weeks from today, meaning the midterms, I wonder whether we're going to say, okay, we need to change this approach and change this MAGA wing of the party from being the dominant wing. Maybe so, Governor Christie, but you're not the guy who can do it. You can't do it. You can't change the Republican Party. You can't. Nobody is going to listen to you. Not only have you been out in the wilderness for a decade, you've been out in the wilderness propping up George Stephanopoulos. I would put forth to you that Mike Pence has a better chance to become president of the United States than you. And I can back up my work. Mike Pence has been raising money. Mike Pence has been putting out stories. Mike Pence has been engaged in the interviews, not just on one place. And Mike Pence isn't afraid to defend his own record and the record of when he was part of the Trump administration. Say anything you want about that guy. He's out there and he's raising money and he's sharing money. What's Chris Christie doing? What possibly is he doing? Now, maybe it's all just a way to keep your name out there and someone will invite you to give a speech and you make a little bit of extra scratch. You know what? You don't need Chris Christie. Invite me. Also from New Jersey, half the cost, half the weight. I am ready to go. You can reach out to producer Landon. He'll do all the booking. Twice the speech, half the cost, half the waste, half the weight. Choose Tony. That's my take. I have no idea if that's a good sales pitch or not, if that's just flat out rude. I don't know. I don't know what to do about that. But if it gets a speaking gig, let's go to work. I mean, I could do it full Jersey style. I could get up to the lectern, to the microphone there, and be like, "How you doing?" Like, I could do it. I could do the whole thing. I could do Jersey like I never left. And I would be more entertaining. That's two. What was number three? I had a number three for you, because it's always three or more things and worthy of noting. Remind me to talk about the podcast thing. Remind me. Oh, here it is. How Democrats no-showed. Democrat senators no-showed a Judiciary Committee hearing on protecting women's sports. You see, some people will say to me, this is just a culture war. And I'll say to you, yeah. You bet it is. It's a culture war worth winning. And now this goes along with a story that we are closing more mutilation centers, and I say good. Six hospitals have signed an agreement to pay the government fines and stop providing quote-unquote gender transition treatments. I thought they were going to say gender-affirming care. Stop providing gender transition treatments to minors. Remember, there's no such thing as gender-affirming care. That's a lie. It's all mutilation. And what these people want to do is mutilate children.

0: Because I assume because they get off on it. Like that's always been my take. It's not about caring about children. It's not about this is who they really are. You have no idea what a 13-year-old is really like. How about letting the 13-year-old figure it out without pressure from you and without chemicals and drugs and then cutting off perfectly healthy breasts at the age of 14? What's wrong with everybody? And the answer is some people really like mutilating children. And some doctors and some nurses and some practitioners are totally fine with it. I think those people should be in jail and they should never be allowed to practice medicine again. I'm glad these clinics are closing. I'm glad these hospitals are stopping. And it's always good to see that there are these senators unwilling to honestly address the situation. Dick Durbin, ranking member of the Senate Judiciary, he spoke about dismissing the issue. This isn't a thing. This isn't a problem. This doesn't matter. What was New York Post piece about this just came out. That if you take a look at the amount of medals, that boys have taken from girls through this basically this abuse of women, the number reaches into the thousands. Into the thousands. I guess it's not just a little thing there or a little thing here. I guess it's not just happening in small isolated pockets. Now is it? Now is it? And set Democratic senators, Klobuchar showed up, Dick Durbin showed up, and then they left within the first hour of the hearing. They didn't want to hear it. If I was the political right, I would keep talking about it. If I was on the political right, I would keep mentioning it. This is a culture war worth winning. Daughters are worth protecting. And the left has shown that they're very fine with telling girls they don't matter. Republicans should be saying out loud, Democrats hate women. Democrats hate girls. Democrats hate women. They show it every day. How could any mother advise their daughter to vote for this in November? Republicans, we're not perfect. Some of us are morons. But we don't hate women. That should be the slogan. I swear to you, you can clean up with that slogan. This is Tony Katz today.
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0: I have seen where people are trying to conceal knives to get through TSA, and I like, is there something going on I don't know about? Tony Katz today. Good to be with you. Usually when TSA finds a knife, it's someone just forgot it was in their briefcase or was in a carry-on. Like they carry it and now they packed and they forgot it was there. Happened to me once. It happened to my father once because he used to carry a knife to be able to cut an apple. He had an apple in his bag. I forget where we were going. And he had a knife. He was like, I can't believe I did that. It wasn't a scimitar. And lately it's been pocket knives. And this one person tried to tape it to the bottom of their luggage, their carry-on piece. Like it wouldn't get caught. This couple got advised by their son, you know, you can carry this pocket knife on the plane if you stick it into a tube of toothpaste. So they cut open the end, emptied out the toothpaste, put the pocket knife in there, taped the end back on, packed it. And we're like, oh yeah, no one will find this. They found it. Can I ask why? You know, you can put a knife in your checked luggage. You can put a knife in your checked luggage and it'll be there wherever it is you go. Why? What's with the trying to sneak it through the carry-on? What is the win there? Now, we could make a different argument. You should be able to carry a pocket knife on a plane. We already don't have to take off our shoes. They're already discussing if you have something prearranged, people not on the flight can go to the gate. So, I mean, it will come, right? Now, I am not a guy who believes that we need more TSA. We need to privatize this thing. But you didn't think the machine was going to catch the knife in the toothpaste? Huh. This is Tony Katz.
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14: They had a great meeting. Lisa Brady, Fox News. That's President Trump's take on his White House meeting with China's president, who was greeted with pomp and ceremony.
15: The red carpet was rolled out as military bands welcomed Chinese President Xi Jinping and his wife for a multi-day state visit.
16: President Xi and I have forged a friendship, a truly great friendship, actually, built on mutual respect and the vital interests of our people.
15: President Trump has signaled a robust agenda over tariffs and trade, Iran, and the war in Ukraine, as well as the high-tech sector and AI. Xi says the two countries should coexist in peace and both will lose in confrontation. He also announced a pair of pandas will soon arrive at the zoo in Atlanta, calling them an envoy of friendship.
14: Fox's Jared Halpern at the White House. China's state news agency is reporting that on Iran, Xi urged resolving issues through negotiation, and on Taiwan, offered hope the U.S. will adhere to the correct position of opposing independence. No official word yet from the White House on their discussions. One of the two Ole Miss students who died earlier this week is now identified as 20-year-old Robert Strang from Atlanta, found dead in an off-campus home.
17: His family's lawyer says they are heartbroken by the loss of their dear son. They're trying to process the unimaginable, and they're asking for privacy as they grieve their young son. Now, we do not have confirmation about the other victim, an 18-year-old who died in one of the all-boys dorms here on campus at Ole Miss. We know store-bought kratom was found at both of the scenes. However, officials do not believe these deaths are connected right now. They don't know if kratom is what killed them.
14: Fox's Madison Scarpino in Oxford, which has a local ban on that plant-derived substance, which can have opioid-like effects. It's not illegal under federal law. 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
18: Texts, digital tracking, and an arrest. It's cloudy and 66 in the Circle City. We're up to a high near 71 today. I'm Jake McDaniel. Here's what's trending at 202. A Hancock County Sheriff's deputy was arrested after being accused of misusing flock cameras. State police say someone came forward in April over threatening text messages from James Hannigan. An audit later revealed he was secretly running unauthorized searches on flock license plate cameras. His arrest comes just one day after four IMPD officers and one former officer were also charged for misusing flock cameras. Investigators need help finding whoever is setting fires on Indianapolis's Near East Side. Ryan Hedrick reports on the latest fire.
19: By the time firefighters reached the home along North Walcott Street, not too far from North State Avenue in East New York, York Street. Much of it was destroyed.
20: Since October of last year, we've had a string of fires in this area, mostly along State Street.
19: Indianapolis Fire Investigations Commander Matt Bessard says the problem goes beyond this home.
20: It affects other occupied structures, of which all three of these were.
19: There's a $5,000 reward if you know who started these fires. Ryan Hedrick, 93 WIBC, Mobile News.
18: And the Indiana Fever end their regular season tonight against the Minnesota Lynx in Minneapolis. 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It's 2:03. You've got weather coming in 2 minutes.
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18: 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Here's the forecast from the American Standard Cooling Weather Center.
29: Cloudy skies sticking around throughout the day. Highs will rise near 70 degrees this afternoon. I am Fox 59 meteorologist Amber Hardwick for 93 WIBC.
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31: President Xi and Madam Peng arrive at an important moment for America, the 250th anniversary of our founding. Tomorrow we will visit the National Archives to see some of the greatest treasures of that proud history, including the Declaration of Independence and the United States Constitution and the Bill of Rights.
32: 习主席和彭夫人来访之际，正值美国的一个重要的历史。
33: Trust me, he's got the translation right.
32: 国庆国250周年。
33: Very impressive. Very impressive. Tony Katz, Tony Katz today. Good to be with you, President Trump welcoming Xi Jinping to the White House.
32: 包括独立宣言。
33: All right, that's not President Trump. That's a translation of what President Trump had to say. You understand.
31: We will also see artifacts testifying to the long and cherished relationship of really something that's so incredible. Cultural exchanges between China and the United States, just as our ancestors reached across the ocean centuries ago to trade, to learn, and to build a better world. Our two countries do really the same thing, and we're very proud of it, and the relationship.
33: Well, he's going to say what he's going to say. I don't know how proud we are of the relationship. I have no comment to that. I think the only thing we can say that we're proud of is that we haven't beaten the snot out of each other. Although I do believe in testing the Chinese military, because there's a contingent of people who believes that that China is the greatest paper tiger. they have no capacity to fight whatsoever. That, yes, they build a military. Yes, they're working on nuclear, all these things. If punched in the face, they would fall down. Fall down. That is my take, and I'll get into it more in depth another time. So you've got a President Trump with Xi Jinping. Of course, you've got the meetings at the UN going on. You're going to have whatever it is that Netanyahu had to say today, Prime Minister of Israel. You already heard other nations going at Israel. And I'm going to get into a whole conversation weirdly about Ghana, and has nothing to do with Ghana. It's like the Israel conversation no longer has anything to do with Israel. What we're talking about is how media plays things. I'm going to get into that. But can I take a moment to address where the Democrats are at? Because we're in a midterm, right? We're rocking a midterm. We're less than 2 months away. Also, should I have like a midterm watch party? Should I be doing that? Like I was debating whether or not, you know, I don't know where exactly I'm going to be, but I should be planning something. Like we could do a whole live stream of midterm election results. If I'm going to do that, should I do it somewhere? Like, should we have a whole thing, a whole event? You tell me. Let me know on the Twitter X, Tony Katz, Tony at TonyKatz.com. If you want to throw a party, we can throw a party. I like getting together, whether we laugh or whether we cry, but we should at least be together with bourbon and enjoying it responsibly. The midterms are here, though, and I thought the Democrats were supposed to be the ones running away with this, and they're not. I don't care what people scream on The View, they're not running away with it. And every day they don't run away with it, that is an issue. That's a problem. And you could show me all of the polling you want. Let me give you an example. Let's take a look at Texas. And right now, I have a real problem with a lot of the polls after, of course, Michigan and Wisconsin got it so outrageously wrong. But when I take a look at the latest polls, the last five, 1, 2, 3, 4, 5, the last five polls have Tallarico up +6, +1, +1, +1, and +6. That's a weird mix. 2 +6 is 3 +1s. Overall, Tallarico's up 2.8 against Ken Paxton, who is a wholly unlikable character. But here's where they don't give you the story. When you look at one of the plus six polls, it's 614 likely voters, and I always choose likely voters over registered voters. Registered is one thing. Likely means you're likely to vote. That's a more substantial thing in my view. 614. Okay, that is a small sample size for me. And then it's a margin of error of 4.3. I don't play with 4.3s. I don't give that any credence at all. If you aren't in a margin of error of 3, I, and everyone could do it differently, I don't pay attention to that poll. If the margin of error, because, you know, polling is not an exact science, is more than 3, I pass. 614, I need a sample size of 1,000. This is the way I have done it ever since I've been on radio. This is the standard I create for myself. That's where I pay attention. And I don't pay attention to any one poll. I pay attention to the amalgam, the grouping. And I've already described to you why I have issues with polling right now. So the plus six is 614 likely voters with a margin of error of 4.3. The other plus six, which comes from Marist, is 1,139 registered voters with a margin of error of 4.4. I put those right out because the other three polls, 1,000, 1,079, and 1,800 people, with a margin of error of 3, 2.9, and 2.3 respectively. So the poll that is 1,800 likely voters has a margin of error of 2.3, has Tallarico plus 1. Now I ask you, which poll would you at least more think has value? 1,800 likely voters, margin of error of 2.3, Tallarico plus 1, or 1,139 registered voters, margin of error 4.4, Tallarico plus 6. And so now you understand why I choose the methodology that I choose. You can choose your own. Tallarico's not running away with this thing. He's not. It's simply not true. It is a falsehood. Democrats should be running away with this, and they're not. You've heard me say that before. And my argument has been is that Americans think Democrats are crazier than Republicans are screwing things up. It's the only mathematics I've been able to come to. If you've got a different idea, I'm all ears. But I want to now prove my thesis. And the Democrats are doing it for me because they gathered, did the Senate Dems to have a press conference, right? There in the Senate chambers, if you will, the anteroom of the Senate chambers for the press, where they're discussing what? Republican corruption in the fossil fuel industry.
0: Very happy to have Leader Schumer here as part of the efforts that he is leading to expose and highlight the massive amounts of corruption that surround and infiltrate the Trump administration.
33: That's Sheldon Whitehouse, the senator from Rhode Island, the guy who belonged to the country club that only accepted white people. Or did they not? It was just no Jews. Was it all white people or was it just no Jews? I can't keep up with the bigotry of Sheldon Whitehouse, who's just an angry, vicious dude. Continue.
0: And when I got here, January of 2007, sworn in for 3 years, there was constant bipartisan activity on climate change. There were three or four different bipartisan bills in the Senate. John McCain ran for president as a Republican with a perfectly respectable climate platform. And then came Citizens United, orchestrated, I believe, by the fossil fuel industry, opening the gates to them being able to offer unlimited money to the Republican Party on the condition that they knock off the bipartisanship. And sure enough, since that day, January of 2010, not one Republican has joined any bipartisan legislation that made any dent in carbon emissions. Corruption of the Republican Party by the fossil fuel industry has caused this 16-year hiatus in bipartisan progress on a major, major issue.
33: That's adorable. Republicans are responsible for no bipartisanship, not Democrats wishing Republicans dead and the polling showing that Democrats are fine with violence to stop people from saying things they don't like and fantasizing about the president being dead. It's all Republicans' fault because Citizens United was orchestrated by the fossil fuel industry. You mean oil? You mean how the world runs? That industry? That industry. And now it's a cabal because what President Trump is doing is trying to keep energy prices high.
0: The immediate thing we're looking at right now is the Trump clean energy blockade. And that is not about Trump not liking windmills. That is a much more sordid story. That is about keeping clean energy projects off the grid, because when they come onto the grid, they tend to be the lowest cost units running. So grids go first to wind and solar to spare ratepayers high electricity costs.
33: Okay, we're now into the world of the insane. If wind and solar were viable options, people would be doing this all over the place. Well, Tony, this is the whole point. You've got the oil industry that's forcing the Trump team into doing this. See, they're paying them off. It's all just a fix. Great story, bro. Not reality. Not reality. But he goes on to, as Harry Reid did, Mitt Romney, the making of accusations is has a long sordid history amongst Democrats.
0: So what you have is those expensive fossil fuel units driving up consumer costs, not just for their electrons, but in most grids, every electron goes to the highest unit cost price. So it's a huge outflow of dollars from regular American families' pockets through their electric bills, billions of dollars, and it is landing in the pockets of Trump's corrupt fossil fuel donors through those marginal units that are now running. It is a huge money pump scheme that is right now banging American families' costs in order to service Trump's corrupt fossil fuel donors.
33: It is special, isn't it? They can just say anything. Absolutely anything. They don't care. But never mind the nonsense of the position. This is the talk 6 weeks before a midterm. This is now the new talking point. Who is this for? Well, we're just going to call Trump corrupt and look how he's stealing, and we'll never have to prove it. Now everybody will know to pick up the story, and they'll pick up the story, and they'll just say he's corrupt, and that's enough. I've seen this play out, and so have you. A million times. And Schumer didn't want to be left out of the mix.
1: Trump blocked clean energy projects that would have brought down families' energy costs, that would have powered millions of homes. The administration, of course, shut down the cheapest and fastest sources of energy to get on the grid. They shut a lot of them down in mid-construction. Things were being built. Workers were being paid. Good-paying jobs. And they shut it down in the middle, coming up with bogus reasons. Oh, you don't meet environmental concerns, which they never cared about before. So we asked them, which ones? Well, we can't tell you. It's like an economic dictatorship. An economic dictatorship. Trump.
33: It's everything you always understood about them. There is no value to the statement. There is only a how can we continue this anti-Trump messaging. And they chose this. They chose the subject that America has said with a clear voice, we'll pass. Oh, climate change, it's the worst thing ever. They scared our children for a generation, and America figured out we're still here, and there were no great floods, and Barack Obama's buying beachfront property. Did you know that we haven't had a hurricane in 2026? I think it's the first time from the data I saw, 111 years, 113 years, there's been no hurricanes. There's been no hurricanes. Now, maybe one could still happen, but there's been no hurricanes. What happened to the global warming? What happened to the climate change that was leading to all these massive storms? By the way, they called it climate change, so then they could blame everything on whatever it is they want to blame it on. Global warming, it was a little too pigeonholing, so they changed it to climate change, because that's exactly what they do. This is the conversation that's going to help you through the midterms? You can talk about war. You can talk about oil prices. You can talk about banning of members of the press. You can talk about a whole host of things. Climate change. You and Sheldon Whitehouse. Well, what's the reason for that? It's to send a message to their like-minded proxies in the press. And you will start hearing this. You will start seeing this as a talking point. You'll catch it on Abby Phillips' show there on CNN. Then you'll catch it over at MSNBC or MS Now, whatever it is. And then the next thing you know, you'll start seeing the TikTokers talk about it. This is how it works. There's no basis here. The numbers don't show a basis here. It was Barack Obama who a decade ago who said that we need the regular sources of fuel, the fossil fuels, to skyrocket so the green looks good by comparison. His words necessarily skyrocket. Now it's the cheapest, and Trump is keeping it away because he's got corrupt fossil fuel donors. My gosh, you just throw anybody under the bus, and the answer is yes. For power, they will throw anybody under the bus. They don't have to show their work. They don't have to back up their statements. Just destroy, destroy, destroy. And that's going to get them the midterm? Sorry, I think that is a whole bunch of desperation, if we're honest. And I don't think they need it. But maybe they think they need it. Which makes me wonder if any of this polling is right, including anything that shows Tallarico up one. This is Tony Katz Today.
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0: And we have an update now to this morning's breaking news. MS Now reporter Laura Barrón López was denied access to the White House this morning despite yesterday's ruling by U.S. District Judge Timothy Kelly, who issued a 14-day temporary restraining order restoring access to MS Now, CNN, and Politico after President Trump banned those journalists from the White House complex last week. We're going to get to Laura in just a moment, but
1: yes, we will get to her in just a moment to hear her shocking story. Shocking, I say. It's not that shocking. Tony Katz. Tony Katz today. Good to be with you. Look, I don't think the president should have done it because I don't think it's helpful leading up into the midterms as we continue that conversation. But this judge did put in the temporary restraining order saying, I think that the plaintiffs will win on the merits. The president can, of course, appeal the decision, but they go now to the reporter. And what was the harrowing story?
0: So walk us through what just happened there in terms of how you were denied access to the White House despite the court order coming down late last night. What was said to you by Secret Service or any other White House officials?
2: Right, Jonathan. So I showed up here on this corner of 17th and Pennsylvania like I often do every morning if I come to the White House. And I made it past the first perimeter fencing that has Secret Service. You can see it there. It's a little bit more fortified right now because of Xi Jinping's visit, the Chinese president. But I flashed my badge, my White House hard pass. I was allowed through the first perimeter fencing. Then I went to the press pass security hut. Again, made it through the gate, went into the hut where there are the magnometers, the scanner that you put your bag through. You put your badge on a pin pad. You tap it. You put in your pin, which I did, like I do every time. And it started flashing red. I tried it again. It continued to flash red. I asked the U.S. Secret Service that was sitting there what was happening with my badge. He took the badge. He ran it again. And he said, quote, it's still being disabled. It's still coming up as disabled. So
1: she wasn't allowed into the White House. Now, they're going to sue and the lawsuits will keep going. This is not a tragic story. She can still report. Proof is she's reporting. I do think that politically it's a terrible idea that the president is engaged in. Legally, I think that this is actually something that can be allowed. But it could be that the problem is you're being selective. If you want to allow nobody into the White House, you can do that. But now you're being selective about who you allow into the White House, and that's an issue. That's the problem. So what I think the president should do is he should get himself a house in Delaware like Joe Biden, and that way you can decide who comes into the house anytime you want, and the Secret Service won't even keep a record of it. And then you can talk to whoever it is you want to talk to. See? Problem solved. Problem solved. This is Tony Katz today.
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4: License plate readers and criminal charges. I'm Jake McDaniel for Moss Roofing. Here's what's trending at 2:30. That's what four suspended IMPD officers and a former officer face following investigations into the misuse of automatic license plate reader technology. The Marion County Prosecutor's Office charged all five with fraud and official misconduct. One officer also faces a stalking charge. IMPD says internal audits in August and September identified potential misuse of the department's license plate reader system. The department then open administrative and criminal investigations. Republican senators pushing for federal legislation preventing transgender athletes from participating in women's sports.
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4: South Carolina Senator Darlene Graham argues the proposed changes would make sports safer. On the level, on the go, and on WIBC.com.
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0: The United Nations must learn from the lessons of the League of Nations. The UN Charter must reign supreme over the cynical doctrine that might makes right. The veto power must never serve as a license for impunity. Sovereign equality cannot be a privilege that is reserved only for nations that are aligned with global superpowers. And nowhere is this crisis of credibility more painful than in the ongoing persecution of the Palestinian people in Gaza and the West Bank.
1: Is that right, Ghana? I mean, the United Nations meeting is going on, and now it's a lecture from Ghana about what's going on in Israel and the Palestinian people. Tony Katz today. Good to be with you. I am a believer, though, that you can't have a society where might makes right. Right is right. And what is right is ending a terrorist regime that is out there trying to kill you. If Ghana had a neighbor that was going after it at every second of every hour of every day, you would think they would want to do something about that. You would think they would need to do something about that. But over there, they're not having this conversation. They, I guess, have no problems with the Ivory Coast or problems with Burkina Faso or Nigeria. Good on them, if indeed that is the case. But check out the impunity of the lecturing.
0: Mr. Speaker, Mr. President, sorry, I was an MP before. Mr. President, the time has come for us to stop using diplomatic euphemisms to veil the human carnage that is taking place in Gaza. How many more lives must be lost before the world acts with decisive moral authority? The blood of five-year-old Hind Rajab and the more than 20,000 children that have been killed in this brutal conflict cries out to the conscience of the world.
1: Can we discuss the 20,000 number? You want me to buy into a number that comes from the Palestinian Ministry of Health? UNICEF says that the total number of children killed or injured exceeds 64,000, with at least 20,000 identified as killed and 44,000 injured. But with every number that's given, you have to recognize the numbers that aren't given, which is to say how many of the people they claim are injured or killed are actually Hamas fighters. And how about a conversation about how this started and who is to blame? Is there any blame from the people of Ghana and their government on Hamas?
0: Collective punishments and forced starvation and mass displacement are flagrant violations of international law. Ghana remains unwavering in its recognition of the sovereign state of Palestine and its steadfast support for a viable two-state solution where Israel and Palestine will live side by side in peace, security, with guaranteed borders.
1: How are you going to guarantee that from the terrorists? I mean, it's just one of the questions that needs to get asked. What exactly are you proposing here? But if you want to recognize the state of Palestine, you go right ahead. I will stop paying attention to you like anybody was paying attention to Ghana before. And I'm one of the few people who believes that we need to be paying attention with much more aggressiveness to all African nations. It's time for Africa to meet its promise. And part of that is not being subjected to the whims of the Chinese. Oh, there's a massive international play going on the African continent. For sure. You want to recognize a terrorist organization, knock yourself out. They murder 1,200 and you recognize them. That says a lot about you. It says a lot about Ghana. That's a shame. But you say to me, Tony, you're talking about a small African nation here. It doesn't matter. And then you've got, what is that? Is it Portugal? Or is it just Spain? And you've got Canada, and you've got the UK, so it's not small. Now, is it? No, it's a growing number of nations that recognize terrorism as an acceptable means to an end. They're good with it. They're fine with it. They are down with it. That's the issue here. That is the everything. And as for the numbers, I don't buy into the numbers and don't believe the numbers at all. When you tell me about forced starvation, what exactly are you talking about? Hamas keeps food from people. The food keeps going in. And it did throughout the war. There were food drops. We watched it happen. And we watched Hamas steal it. And we have watched news organization after news organization after news organization not tell the story honestly, not engage properly. We know that the New York Times

0: Israel when it takes hold regarding the United States? What's the plan? This is the conversation. This is the whole of the conversation, the totality of the conversation. This is the problem. You can't trust anyone who would talk about people being starved when they're clearly not being starved. Who would talk about a genocide when there's clearly no genocide. Why don't we say so? These people can't be trusted. The New York Times, you trust the New York Times, you're out of your mind. Out of your mind. Flat out psychopath. The people who are like, well, the New York Times says so. That's how you know not to trust them. Just for the record, guys, if you're out with a girl and she's like, well, I read in the New York Times, you could still sleep with her, but you can't marry her. Right? Just so you know, them be the rules. That is not what you marry. Because anybody reading the New York Times is in no way getting an actual accurate reporting of what is going on around the globe or in any part of life. That isn't to say there still aren't legitimate journalists at the New York Times. That isn't to say that every now and again they can't break a story that matters. It means that when you have person after person, in this case, there's a whistleblower, raising concerns about the bias at the New York Times regarding Israel. And every single person above them said, hey, if you don't like it, go work somewhere else. That was the response. The narrative mattered more than the news. And we saw this regarding Israel. We saw this regarding Joe Biden. That's the issue. If you allow the nonsense, the lie, the garbage, the bullcrap to take hold, it will take hold against you. What is the expression? They came for the so-and-so and I remained silent. And then they came for me and nobody was left to speak for me. Right? This is exactly the argument. This is why it gets brought up. The lies, the narrative, the manipulation, the garbage, starvation. It's just not true. We could show video after video of some really fat Palestinians. But if you want to discuss Hamas keeping food from the people, if you want to discuss Hamas ripping the pipes out of the ground so water couldn't flow so they can make rocket launchers, we can. That's reality. Reality is not Israel is perfect. Reality is Islamists are Hamas, Hamas are terrorists, and they are engaged in constant terrorism. Which brings us back to the insanity of the Ghana position about a two-state solution. With whom? With whom would you set up said two-state solution? How possibly could you think one could have a two-state solution? How could anybody still believe that nonsense trash? And does anybody think it can happen while Hamas still exists? I mean, should we listen to a little bit more to see if he actually addresses this flaw in his conversation?
1: At the same time, we condemn all acts of terrorism by Hamas that triggered this conflict.
0: Oh, wonderful.
1: And we insist that all parties unconditionally respect international humanitarian law. Our moral standards cannot be selective. In that spirit of international legality, in that same spirit, international legality and human solidarity, Ghana reiterates its call for the immediate lifting of the decades-long economic, commercial, and financial embargo that has been imposed on Cuba.
0: Ah, well, now we know where you're at. You go after Israel. You say, oh, by the way, Hamas bad. And now what's happening to poor Cuba? Jeepers! Just a little taste of what's going on in the world. What it is that you're seeing and then that we're dealing with. Israel bad, Israel bad, Israel bad. Look what they're doing here. Look what they're doing. Look what they're doing. Oh, yeah, Hamas should engage in terrorism. And now look what we're doing to Cuba. Look what America's doing to Cuba. Oh, terrible America in Cuba. Thank goodness Ghana is a small country. And Ghana cannot dictate to us

0: any terms. Could you imagine if a nation that wanted to push for the terrorists being the victors and the communists surviving, could you imagine if that was a guy who actually had some power on the world stage? That would just be downright dangerous, if you ask me. Thank goodness we try and keep that stuff away from our leadership. Just a reminder, it's Election Day, it's November 3rd. This is Tony Katz Today. 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

0: You know that I'm a believer that English should be the official language of the United States. It should be the official language. English is the language of freedom. English is the language that wins wars, that has set the world free from communism and fascism. We speak English in the United States. That doesn't mean you can't speak other languages. Go right ahead. Speak them at a workplace. You can. You can speak them in your home. You can. You can speak them on the street. Of course. But official language is English. That means documents. That means treaties. That means discussions of America's future. They all happen in English. Tony Katz today. Good to be with you. And when you hear Representative Ramirez here, her name is Delia Ramirez, and she is speaking to the crowd assembled at a press conference.
1: A terminar, abolir el Departamento de Seguridad Nacional.
0: That's right. She's speaking in Spanish about abolishing the Department of Homeland Security. And she goes on from there. Completely strip ICE and Border Patrol of their funding and authority. Where they're using things to track you and keep lists of you. Instead, we are going to create, she says, a Department of Community Safety, where immigration will no longer be handled by a department that likes to call immigrants terrorists whenever it suits them, so our people will no longer have to live in fear because of an unjust system. First, we're calling terrorists terrorists. We're calling illegal immigrants illegal immigrants. That's number one. Number two, what do you mean our people, Representative? What do you mean our people? You were born in Chicago. You went to a Magnet Elementary School. You went to Northeastern Illinois University. What are you talking about? By the way, her parents were illegal immigrants. How is she even a citizen? Ooh, you can't say that. Think I will. Because she certainly isn't an American if she's talking about our people while speaking Spanish and not referring to the American people. Therefore, her focus is not on upholding, protecting, and defending the Constitution of the United States. It's not on the citizenry. It's on something else. Someone else. That is a person who is engaged in treason. Tell me where I'm wrong. Go on. I'll wait. Our people. That's the term. Our people, where our people live in fear because of an unjust system. You mean illegal immigrants? Your people are illegal immigrants? Can somebody remove her from the country? At least throw her out of the House of Representatives if, because of birthright citizenship, she's a citizen, which I would assume is, of course, the case. My God, these people are broken. Oh, I would say this to her face. She's a bigot. She's no different than a KKKer. Delia Ramirez is no different than a KKKer. She is a full-on bigot, an anti-American zealot. Our people, she doesn't even recognize herself as an American. Our people is some other group of people. She can't be a member of Congress. Throw her out. Speaker Johnson should remove her from the House today. And everyone should call her an un-American bigot, a KKKer, a supremacist. She's not focused on the American people, the totality of the American people, the pluralism of the American people. All the different walks of life and all the different colors and all the different stripes. No, no, no. Our people. Man, that is white supremacist talk right there. I don't know. I guess she's not a black supremacist. If someone's going to call her a brown supremacist, you guys figure it out. But that's supremacy talk. And we don't allow that in the House of Representatives. You gotta go. I'm not kidding. It's time to throw her out of the House. Immediately, if not sooner. Find everything I do at TonyKatz.com. I will catch you all tomorrow, everybody. Take care.
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20: A mass walkout at the United Nations. I'm Lisa Brady, Fox News. Dozens of world leaders walking out as the Israeli Prime Minister was about to begin his address to the UN General Assembly.
21: If there are any other moral cowards who haven't yet left this hall, please do so now. Thank you very much.
20: Benjamin Netanyahu defending Israel's response to Hamas attacks, and he says attacking Iran's nuclear facilities was one of his easiest decisions as Prime Minister.
21: In defending itself, Israel is also defending many of the countries whose delegates just left this hall.
20: He says many of those leaders have offered thanks privately for taking out Iran's nukes, calling it mind-blowing hypocrisy. Netanyahu pledging to keep defending Israel, saying they have no other state and no other choice. This after Palestinian Authority President Mahmoud Abbas accused Israel of a genocidal war.
22: What is taking place in Gaza, the West Bank, and East Jerusalem are not isolated incidents, but rather a malicious colonial scheme aimed at making the lives of Palestinians more difficult in their homeland and forcing them to leave it.
20: Abbas speaking in a pre-recorded message after the Trump administration denied a visa for him to appear in person. A call for common ground on artificial intelligence from China's president at the White House.
0: We have both the capability and responsibility to develop and manage AI for good.
20: Through a translator, President Xi also says to ensure AI development is always under human control. President Trump's warm welcome for him facing some criticism over Iran.
1: China is the biggest buyer, biggest customer of Iranian oil. And so far, the U.S. has not sanctioned Chinese banks. And that's a problem for some China hawks on the Hill, including Republicans.
20: Fox's Aisha Hosni at the White House. 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
2: We're hearing from the chief, cloudy in 67 in the Circle City. The high might get to 70. It'll stay cloudy through tomorrow. I'm Jarrett Lewis. Here's what's trending at 302. One day after several IMPD officers were charged with misusing flock cameras, Chief Tanya Terry says she would support stricter rules for its access.
23: I also support those lawmakers looking at ALPR technology as a whole throughout the state. I think agencies should be consistent in those minimum standards of implementing and using this technology.
2: Officers must have a law enforcement reason to search the system, and IMPD audits those searches. New today, a Hancock County Sheriff's deputy is behind bars after investigators say he misused flock cameras and sent someone threatening text messages. Indiana State Police arrested 33-year-old James Hennigan today. His preliminary charges are fraud, intimidation, and official misconduct. As for the IFD, they are investigating 108 arson fires in Indianapolis, or that's the number so far this year alone, including 64 at vacant homes. One of those fires destroyed an empty house on North Walcott Street Monday morning and damaged three neighboring homes. Firefighters believe it was intentionally set.
24: There's not a lot of cameras around. There's not a lot of people out at 1 in the morning. Luckily, one neighbor was out. He came out, took his trash out around 1:15, didn't see or smell anything. 20 minutes later, he smells smoke inside his house.
2: Indianapolis Fire Investigations Commander Matt Bussard says there have been five fires reported in a certain area of the city since October of 2025. Toni McClure officially sentenced today to life in prison without parole in the murder of her five-year-old daughter, Kinsley Welty. McClure was found guilty of murder, criminal confinement, and battery following a trial earlier this month. The young girl's grandmother, Tammy Hulsey, sentenced to 20 years in prison. And with Indianapolis Colts wide receiver Alec Pierce being placed on the injured reserve list, the Colts are bringing in former Giants wideout Darius Slayton.
25: Yeah, I mean, it's a great opportunity. I mean, it's a really good football team. You know, obviously, I've played with the quarterback for a while.
2: He played with Daniel Jones in New York. The Colts face the Texans on Sunday. You have traffic and weather together in 1 minute. It's 3:04.
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2: Our first traffic report of the afternoon, here's Alan Green.
32: Thank you, Jared. On the south side, 465 westbound at 65, a crash on the left shoulder. 65 northbound slows through construction between Prospect and the south split. Southbound collector is heavy from Michigan to the south split. 70 eastbound to back up from west into the south split. Traffic's brought to you by Fresh Time Market. The temps are cooling off, but the savings are still hot at Fresh Time Market. 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I'm Alan Green. Follow us on X for instant traffic updates at WIBC Traffic.
2: And the forecast from the American Standard Cooling Weather Center.
33: Cloudy skies sticking around throughout the day. Highs will rise near 70 degrees this afternoon. I am Fox 59 meteorologist Amber Hardwick for 93 WIBC.
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5: So let's rock it!
6: What's going on? My name is Nigel. Jason Hammer right over there. Got the whole big UN thing going on in New York right now. President Trump and President Xi from China meeting today in person. AI expected to be a big topic between those two, but what I really want to talk about is this footage of Donald Trump showing the president of China, President Xi, and the auto pin portrait of Joe Biden in that long hallway at the White House.
7: If you think we're making this up, go to our Twitter account right now, at Hammer and Nigel, X, Twitter, whatever you want to call it. We've retweeted the video. Like, before the two most powerful men in the world sat down and talked about global dominance and AI, Trump took him on a tour, and they stopped and laughed at the Joe Biden auto pin portrait on the wall of presidents.
6: There's this long hallway outside of the White House, and it has all the president's portraits. All of them. And the only the only portrait that is not of an actual president of the United States, it's just of the auto pin, referring to Joe Biden's auto pin of the executive orders and all the pardons and stuff.
7: I mean, it is an accurate portrayal of who the president was.
6: Yes, of course. And the thing is, this isn't the first time Donald Trump has shown the auto pin portrait to a head of state. And President Xi starts laughing, by the way.
7: Right.
6: Like they did it to the that lady from Japan. She had to put her... I think she put her hand over her mouth, so she went. She thought it was so funny. That's what I'm taking away from this whole thing.
7: President Xi doesn't look like a wacky kind of guy.
6: No, they're not wacky in China.
7: No,
6: at all.
7: Especially not him. But the fact that he's openly laughing at it right there, knowing for 4 years he had to, I guess, work with or boss around Joe Biden and or the auto pin.
6: Oh.
7: And now President Trump and President Xi are openly laughing and mocking it.
6: Xi points at it. He's like, yeah.
7: You got that right. Oh, it's fantastic.
6: Okay.
7: Go to our Twitter.
6: Sorry, I'm not.
7: You'll
6: no.
7: see it.
6: I'm not going to apologize. I did say sorry, but no, I'm not going to apologize. I think it's hilarious.
7: You know what? I think the best person to talk about this meeting between President Trump and President Xi and pointing at the auto pin, the best person that could break all this down, ladies and gentlemen, joining us now exclusively on the Hammer and Nigel show, AI Joe Biden.
8: Hey. It's me, you know, Joe Pesci.
7: Oh.
8: Anyway, I know both of these guys, and the thing to remember is, I forgot.
7: Okay.
8: Anyway, I have to go poop.
7: Oh.
8: Ooh, too late.
7: Oh.
8: A.I. Biden in.
7: Wait, what? A.I. Biden in? That's not how you're supposed to end it. It's supposed to be out, Joe. AI Biden out.
6: Oh,
7: not in.
6: Man, I might puke. Oh, that's great.
7: Well, if you haven't puked yet, Nige,
6: mm-hmm.
7: get ready. I've got a story that might just put you over the top.
6: Okay.
7: Chris Christie considering running for president in 2028.
6: For God's sake.
7: Now, look, I will always have a little soft spot in my heart for Governor Chris Christie because he's the one that took on Nevada and the gaming lobbyists and made sports betting legal all around the country.
6: Oh, that's right. He kind of initiated it.
7: He went to the Supreme Court and New Jersey won, and then all the other states jumped in line. So I will always have a little soft spot, being the degenerate that I am, for Chris Christie, but there's a better chance of Clay Aiken becoming the MMA champion than Chris Christie becoming the president of the United States. Let's not kid ourselves here. He's weighing all of his options.
6: Wait, is that some sort of joke, like they're weighing?
7: No, the joke would be if I said he's running. Not for president, just Hey-o. Running. Hey-o. Chris Christie says that his wife needs a little bit more intel on whether or not she's going to allow him to run for president.
6: Okay. You might want to ask the American people.
7: Right. American people, please tweet to Chris Christie's wife and say, we're good. Thanks for the gambling, but we're good. Great moments in Chris Christie history. This is when he was the governor of New Jersey, and he had closed down a beach.
6: Yeah.
7: But then he decided to go sit on the beach in like his own private chair. Yep. Nobody else could get on it. And a caller called into the radio station. He was a guest. And let's take a listen.
3: Mike in Montclair. What's up, Mike?
5: Governor, next time you want to sit on a beach that is closed to the entire world except you.
3: Yeah.
5: You put your fat ass in a car and go to one that's open to all your constituents.
3: Well, you know,
5: not just you and yours.
3: Interesting, Mike. You know what?
5: What's that, Gov?
3: You know, Mike, I love getting calls from communists in Montclair.
5: Communists in Montclair.
7: So their version of caller roulette had somebody call in and call the governor a fat ass.
6: I love how he got called out for that.
7: I do too.
6: A bunch of BS, man.
7: How about some words of wisdom with Chris Christie? Can we do that?
6: Sure.
19: Words of wisdom with Chris Christie.
9: Your critics call you a hothead. Do you need anger management?
10: Shut up.
19: Words of wisdom with Chris Christie.
6: Man, I saw some footage of Chris Christie yesterday. He hasn't seemed to grasp the concept of, losing a couple pounds.
7: Oh, you know, he's not on the fat shot.
6: No. I'm not saying you have to be in it. There's other ways of going about it.
7: Sure.
6: He obviously is, his doctor is telling him, I mean, like his heart has to be as big as a bloop, bloop, bloop, bloop, bloop.
7: He's not like, in shape. That's what you're saying.
6: He's on the struggle bus. Trying to be as nice as I can.
7: Stop being nice. Call him a fat ass like that caller from Montclair, Nige. The caller from Montclair called him a fat ass. Why can't you?
6: I don't have it in me.
7: Okay.
6: I don't have it in me. For poor Chris Christie.
7: If you need a reason to drink tonight, happy 50th birthday. This woman is the same age as you, Big Nige. Happy big 5-0 to Stephanie McMahon.
6: Oh, she's great.
7: Stephanie McMahon, the daughter of wrestling mogul Vince McMahon. And for those who watched the wrestling back in the day, late 90s, Ooh. Early 2000s, Stephanie McMahon was a handful, to put it mildly.
6: More ways than one.
7: A handful. Now, there was a moment. Now, keep in mind, her dad was the one writing the storylines. They decided to make Stephanie like the sexy vixen, right? And she got this real-life boob job. And they wrote it into the storyline of professional wrestling. Here's a little bit when The Rock and Stone Cold were interacting with Stephanie McMahon.
11: I could get half as much support as that push-up bra gives those big phony fun bags.
12: Would you help me talk?
11: I'd love for you to talk, but your breath smells like crap.
12: Who the hell do you think you're talking to?
11: A complete bitch.
6: Dude. That was an amazing sequence right there. Phony fun bags.
7: Uh-huh.
6: You're a complete, wow.
7: Late 90s wrestling was wild. The WWF, then it became WWE, was insane. And again, the real life storylines crossed over. She married Triple H, the wrestler. They're still married. They got kids and everything. But they wrote it in the storyline where they had some sort of falling out. Let's take a listen.
12: See, when it comes to the bedroom, the game always came up a little bit short.
0: maybe it was not so much that it was the game that was short. Maybe it was that the field I was playing on was just too damn big.
1: No! What in the world?
13: I don't know what you mean by that.
0: Let me tell you what I mean. Let me make it a little more clear for you. You see, Steph, even a 747 looks small when you're flying it into the Grand Canyon.
7: Happy 50th birthday Bravo. To Stephanie McMahon today.
6: She deserves it.
7: Alan Green is in the Matt Bear Traffic Center.
14: Well, thank you very much. On the south side, 465 westbound at 65, a crash. It's on the left shoulder. 65 northbound is heavy past Raymond to the south split. Northbound collector is slow from there to Washington. Southbound collector heavy from Michigan to the south split. And on the east side, southbound 465 is tight from 70 to Brookville. 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
7: Right now, 68 at the American Standard Cooling Weather Center. Again, President Trump hosting China's President Xi at the state dinner in Washington. Nigel, do you think President Xi's getting the treatment like the college football championship teams get with, like, the fast food spread?
6: All right, Mr. President, you've got Taco Bell, you've got Wendy's, you've got McDonald's.
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6: Oh, I'd love it. 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No, I think hopefully, probably, it's getting a little more classy.
7: Egg Roll King. 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
6: Crab Rangoon. 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
6: Oh, good.
7: We're going to make our weekend picks because I'm off tomorrow. 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
6: Please.
7: That's next.
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7: Hello. My name is Nigel. Jason Hammer right over there with a very special guest on the hotline.
20: Professional gambler. Professional degenerate. David Stefanoff of Fallout Never Fade joins us. My brother, how are you?
21: Thank you for having me, Hammer. Hello, Nigel.
7: Hey, buddy.
21: What's going on after the... Let's go on the degenerates out there. We had a little better week than we did the first week, Hammer. Let's try to keep it going.
20: Yeah. This brain trust here hit 75% last week. We went 3 out of 4. You, David, ran the table. So you've got a 1-game lead on me in our standings. And again, for those listening for the first time here, every week now until the end of the Super Bowl, David's going to come on. We're going to pick 2 games, the Colts game or the biggest game if the Colts are eliminated, and then any other game that we want. At the end of the year, whoever's got the better record, the loser donates charity money to the organization of the winner's choice.
7: Cool.
20: So we're being degenerates for a good cause, David.
21: That's right. We're going to, at the end of the season, no matter what, somebody's going to win.
20: All right, so we always do the Colts game, so let's start with the Colts. 0-2, but the good news is they're in the AFC South. And that division is hot garbage. And here come the Houston Texans. The Texans are banged up. Their best wide receiver is not going to play, David. Is this the week the Colts get the win? Do you have a play on this game?
21: I think this is, like you said, the AFC South is absolutely atrocious. But I do believe, Hammer, this is the week that they get it done. I just don't believe Houston has any firepower. Like you just said, the receivers are out. They don't have the quarterback has been atrocious play since the playoffs, and he's not been very good this year. Their defense is always, don't get me wrong, their defense is absolute top notch. I think it's a bad spot for Houston. The Colts are thirsty. And after watching the Colts Sunday night, I mean, we people go out of hand on the Colts. The Colts aren't that bad. They have a little coaching, a little bit of defense. They could have won that game. But I'm really looking at to take the Colts here at the money line at home. I know the points for the next 1.5 right now, Hammer, but I just think with Jonathan Taylor, the Colts have a better offense than Houston. I know their defense is suspect. I think we can put some points on the board. And I just don't hate, I think 5 or 6 years from now, we're going to look back and think that Jonathan Taylor, he was a waste here in Indianapolis. He's going to be, I think in the last 20 years, he's one of the best running backs in football. Yeah. I just hate that the Colts are wasting him here because I really believe when he's said and done, he catches the ball. He runs the ball. I just think the Colts, this is if they're going to win this is the spot. Give me the Colts money line.
20: David doesn't need your stinking points. The Colts are catching points. No. He's got Colts money line. I like the way you think. I just don't have enough hair in my peaches to get to the window to pick the Colts to win.
7: Yeah, that we've been fooled before. Fool me once. something George W. Bush said, but
20: won't be fooled again. Yeah. I just don't trust this defense at all. But what I'm going to look at, David, is the Colts team total. Right now, how many points would the Colts score in the game? Over under 20.5. I'm going to ride the Lightning and go over. I think the Colts at home in a desperation game, because they can't go 0-3, or let's be honest, they're donezo. I think in a desperation game at home, the Colts are good for at least 21 points. So I'm going over 20.5 team total for the Indianapolis Colts. What do you think?
21: I like it. Like I said, we utilize Jonathan Taylor. I know Pierce is hurt. We're signing guys off the street from haven't played in years. I just hope that our quarterback can stand up mobile and get the ball to Jonathan Taylor. I think we can score some points. I love the Colts here in the spot. I really do.
20: All right, so now we can pick any game that we want. Could be a pro game, could be a college game, could be two fat guys playing catch outside in the parking lot of the living room lounge. What do you got for us, David?
21: Okay, I'm going down to Bloomington Friday night. IU playing Northwestern. It's the only game, only show in town Friday night. It's going to be pretty, Cignetti wants all the fans down there. Don't get me wrong. IU's the team to beat here. But IU hasn't looked the same since last year. I don't care what you say. They don't have that punch like they've had them years past. They have that killer instinct. They're playing Northwestern here. This is not the same Northwestern team. Northwestern just drug Colorado and Deion Sanders up and down the field. Don't want to score. Score was really lopsided. Colorado gave up in the fourth quarter. But I like Northwestern going to Bloomington Friday night, catching 21 points. They can score some points. Northwestern can put some points on the board. IU's defense has been kind of suspect. The quarterback play has been okay. Our running game is great. But I think Vegas can make this line 24, 27, wherever they want. People are going to take Indiana regardless, blind, just because it's Friday night, Indiana home. But not us. We're taking the Northwestern Wildcats plus the 21 points at home versus the Hoosiers. I'm not saying they can knock them off. I just think they can put some points on the board and keep this game close.
20: So you have Northwestern plus 21. You think the Wildcats hang around. All right. For my other game, I'm also doing a college game. I'm doing the college game this weekend.
7: Uh-oh.
20: Going down to Uh-oh. Rocky Top, Tennessee, baby. The Texas Longhorns at the Tennessee Volunteers. And I don't want to hear any of this crap about this is the battle for the real UT. No, no, no, no, no, no, no, no. Had it not been for the volunteer state, Texas would be Mexico. So there's only one UT, okay? Open up a history book. And oh, by the way, that stupid Longhorn logo, look me in the eye and tell me that doesn't look like a uterus. I'm telling you, do a side-by-side of the Longhorns logo and a uterus. It's the same thing.
7: I'm going to need a uterus to compare it to, by the way.
21: I need a side-by-side. The better quarterback place for Tennessee, Hammer. The better quarterback place for Tennessee. Let people know that.
20: Oh, okay. Shots fired at Arch Manning there. Look, Tennessee's quarterback is a freshman, and it's a tall task for a freshman to beat the number one team in the country. But here's the thing, David. When Texas goes on the road, they struggle. No. Last year, yep, they lost three games on the road. And of the five games Texas played on the road last year against the spread, 0-5. They did not cover one game when they go on the road. Arch is different when he goes on the road, and it's the best college environment in football. I don't give a damn what Ole Miss says. When Rocky Top gets rocking, that place is special. So give me the school that's got a fight song about murdering federal agents looking for a moonshine still. Allison, give me some Dolly Parton. I'll take Tennessee plus 5.5.
7: There it is.
20: Here we go.
1: There we go. All right. Rocky Top. Woo!
20: Hey, David, if somebody wants to become a VIP client of yours and they can get your daily plays and all the other sports, what can they do?
21: I put a lot of free plays out everywhere on Facebook, TikTok, Instagram, YouTube, Twitter. You can sign up with me, message me directly. We can VIP, get all my plays for $75. But hey, message me directly, all the platforms, Facebook, TikTok, and Instagram, everywhere. Like we're every single day we post plays. Thank you, Hammer. Thank you, Nigel. And shout out to all degenerates. Let's make some money this week.
7: Does anybody want to hear my parlay for the Colts involving Mo Alley Cox?
20: It's the Hammer and Nigel show.
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26: A few years since he was last here. I'm Jarrett Lewis. Here's what's trending this hour. Chinese President Xi Jinping arriving at the White House today as part of his state visit to the U.S. Speaking through a translator ahead of their bilateral talks, the Chinese president says the two countries should reach an agreement about AI.
27: Both China and the United States are leading nations in artificial intelligence. We have both the capability and responsibility to develop and manage AI for good, and ensure that the development of AI is always under human control and serves the well-being of the people.
26: The talks are expected to focus on the war with Iran, artificial intelligence, trade, critical minerals, and tensions over Taiwan. Also today, Israeli Prime Minister Benjamin Netanyahu addressing the UN General Assembly. The Prime Minister vowed to continue standing against Iran.
28: We will continue to defend our state
0: we will continue to win because we have no other choice.
26: Sound courtesy of UNTV. Several UN delegations left the room before the Prime Minister began speaking. It's 3:35. Traffic and weather coming up in 1 minute.
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26: Let's check the roads again with Alan Green.
6: Thank you, Jared. On the south side, westbound 465 at 65, a crash, it's on the left shoulder. 65 northbound slows past Southport into 465, and again past Raymond into the south split. Southbound 65 is heavy now from 21st to the north split. Southbound collector backs up from the north to the south split. 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
26: And the forecast from the American Standard Cooling Weather Center.
8: For tonight, decreasing cloud cover and cooler as lows drop into the lower 50s. And for tomorrow, it looks beautiful. We'll finally see more sunshine around with comfortable high temperatures in the lower 70s. I am Fox 59 meteorologist Amber Hardwick for 93 WIBC.
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9: 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The ring operated until the war ended.
19: The spirit of 76, as we celebrate 250 years, remember to thank God for our liberty, love your country for our freedoms, and proudly share your patriotism. 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
7: Oh, hi. My name is Nigel. Jason Hammer right over there. Please, Indiana Attorney General Todd Rokita, please do us the honor of kicking off this edition of Legal Stuff.
30: Crime. Punishment. Judges. Legal stuff.
31: Legal stuff.
20: Nigel, our national nightmare has come to an end.
7: What happened?
20: Everybody can go back out into the wild now. They can sleep easy at night. CNN, Politico, and MSNBC had their credentials restored at the White House.
7: Oh, yeah. Trump kicked them out, didn't he?
20: Yes.
7: He said, see ya. Well, bye.
20: But a lower-level judge said, can't do that, violates First Amendment. So until this gets taken up by a higher court or Trump just says, ah, screw it, I just wanted to play with you guys, those dirt bags are all allowed to go back.
7: I think, wasn't even Fox News, didn't everybody got together and was kind of like gathered around and said, we're not coming to the press pool because Donald Trump kicked out CNN and Politico.
20: Right.
7: Even Fox News was kind of like, no, oh, this is BS. I don't care.
20: No one cares but them.
7: These were the ones that perpetuated the Russian hoax. They perpetuated the Hunter Biden laptop, the COVID response.
20: Did you mention the hooker PP tape?

0: But again, nobody cares other than the media. Look, we work in media, and I've said this for a long time. Nobody thinks more highly of themselves or loves the smell of their own gas than national media. These people think they're the real stars. They're the real politicians. They're the ones that should be dictating policy. And if you want to take it next level, like micromanage that, specifically sports media, they think they're the God's gift to journalism. And that even trickles down at a local level. How many political lectures have we gotten from that human dumpster fire, Greg Doyle? Like,
1: from the Indy Star, is he still a thing?
0: Still a thing. Okay. Creeped out Caitlin Clark, was told, we can't have you around for at least a year, but he's back to being his old finger waggy self. It's beautiful. It's fantastic.
1: He was crying about Arch Manning. And the comments he made about that AI video with one of the correspondents from the networks. Yeah.
0: Holly Rowe, who's going to be back on sideline for Arch Manning's game at Tennessee this weekend. So remember, if anybody laughs at an AI meme this weekend, according to people like Greg Doyle, you have to apologize not only to Holly Rowe, but to every single person in the room. Remember that. And when you say it out loud, it's even more ridiculous.
1: I'd love a job where I don't have to apologize.
0: Right?
1: Isn't that great? Have we ever had to? I don't think we've ever had to apologize.
0: No.
1: Maybe once or twice, but of our own volition.
0: Right.
1: Like, if I get something wrong and I say it out loud, I'm going to apologize. I will admit that I'm wrong.
0: Right.
1: But I've never been forced to.
0: I was wrong the other day because I thought that IU game was in Northwestern. I apologize. It's in Bloomington.
1: Yeah, but you didn't have to even apologize.
0: No,
1: you had to
0: but
1: correct yourself.
0: I wanted
1: I
0: to.
1: What, I understand what you
0: said. I wasn't strong-armed. I wasn't guilted into an apology. In this video, Holly Rowe, who was never harmed, you need to apologize to her. Well, no, it's an AI absurd video. I'm not going to apologize because she didn't really get hit.
1: And then Arch Manning the next day or maybe the next week when he was answering questions, like they were just short, like yes or no answers, because that's what you get now. You're not going to get anything out of Arch Manning from Texas, one of the biggest stars in college football.
0: And that's what the media deserves, honestly. If you want to go after a 22-year-old for saying, I thought this absurd meme was kind of funny, he wasn't condoning women's violence. Anybody that thinks Arch Manning is pro-women's violence, domestic violence, you're a moron. It was an absurd meme. Like the ones I've made of you, like making out with Whoopi Goldberg and Don Lemon.
1: I deserve an apology for that.
0: Joy Behar. I mean, it's so absurd, but nobody actually thought you deserved an apology. But because it's one of their butt sniffer buddies, Holly Rowe, everybody had to run to her aid. More legal stuff here.
1: Okay.
0: Tell me what you think about this. There's a woman set to be executed in Tennessee. She's going to be the first female in over 200 years in the state of Tennessee to be executed. She's asking for an all-female death squad, an all-female group of executioners. She wants some sort of sign of girl power as she checks out. Now, Krista Pike, she received the death sentence back in 1995 when she was 18. It was a torture slaying of a woman named Colleen Slemmer. She was working in a Knoxville student job corps. She was stabbed and beaten by this woman, and a box cutter and meat cleaver were used.
1: Good Lord.
0: She carved a pentagram into this woman's chest and took a piece of her skull as a souvenir.
1: Okay.
0: So clearly she deserves the death penalty, but she wants some sort of sign of girl power by having an all-female staff of executioners. What do you think?
1: I think she should have the same kind of death she perpetrated on her victim. That's what I think. I don't, yeah, whatever. All female death squad. What does that mean? Like, does that mean like they're like a shooting

0: squad, or everybody's going to press the same button when they inject her full of fluids?
1: It doesn't say how the death is going to be executed here, but whether it's all women in the room doing the injection or all females doing the firing, I don't care as long as she's dead. It could be a group of dogs. You could train a group of seals as long as she meets her maker.
0: Sure.
1: That's all I care about. So if you want to make it some sort of girl power thing, that's really weird to me, but that's fine. I don't care. Your time on my earth is limited, and I'll be happy when you're not breathing my oxygen anymore. All right. Let's give away some Metallica tickets. Let's give away some tickets.
0: Are we doing boobs or Sabotru?
1: No, no, no, no.
0: No?
1: We're going to do Sing Along With Me.
0: No.
1: So, you better know your Metallica songs.
0: No.
1: Be caller number 9 right now at 239-9393. Again, if you don't know the songs, don't call. But caller number 9, 239-9393, your chance to win tickets to see Metallica at Lucas Oil Stadium. Win the tickets before you can buy them. Sing Along With Me next.
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1: Jump over to that WIBC YouTube stream. Come on now. It's lagging a little bit. Come on. We're working for you guys today. We're having fun. We're going to have some drinks. I'm going to sing for you guys.
0: Drinks?
1: All right. We ask is you jump over to that WIBC YouTube stream and give us a like. Give us a thumbs up. All right. Metallica tickets coming up right after Alan Green checks the roads.
13: Thank you. Hammer on the south side. 65 northbound backs up past Southport to 465. Then again from Raymond up through the collector to about Washington. 65 southbound, heavy from 21st to the north split and then down to the south split in the collector. 70 eastbound jams up from west into the south split. 70 westbound slows slow from rural Keystone into the north split. 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
1: Right now, it's 68 at the American Standard Cooling Weather Center. Bill, happy to be caller number 9. Bill, how the heck are you?
0: Bill.
14: I'm doing great.
1: All right, Bill. You a Metallica guy? You like Metallica?
14: Love Metallica.
1: Good. All right. I want you to win these tickets, so we're going to play a little game here. It's called Sing Along With Me. Here in just a moment, I will sing a popular Metallica song. I will stop at some point. If you get the next line, the next word, just come close, I'll give you credit. You got to get 2 out of 3, okay?
14: Okay.
1: Okay, here we go. Sing Along With Me, Metallica edition number 1.

0: We're off to
1: Neverland.
0: Yeah! There we go. There's one.
1: All right.
0: We got to get one more, and then we're going to throw a big party. Here we go. Number two. What I've felt, what I've known, never shine through what I've shown. Never free, never may. So I dub thee
1: beyond forgiven.
0: Yeah! Here we go!
2: Yeah. How can I live? How can I die? Living out loud, living out loud in hell!
0: Hey, Bill, you already got the tickets, man. I got one left. We're playing with House of Money. Do you want to see if you would have got the last one, too?
3: I do.
1: All right. I guess so, yeah.
0: All right, here we go. Number three.
2: I'm your dream, make you real. I'm your eyes when you must feel. I'm your pain when you can't feel. Sad but...
0: Yeah! There it is. Bill, my man, congratulations. You won the tickets.
3: He killed it.
0: Allison's going to take care of you.
1: Love you guys.
0: Love you, brother. Top stories next.
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9: Coming up in 2 minutes from the Precision Comfort Mitsubishi Electric Studios, the chief of IMPD is talking today, one day after a handful of her officers were charged with misusing flock cameras. And how long a former IPS teacher is getting behind bars. 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
10: Day-long protests. I'm Lisa Brady, Fox News, both outside the UN and inside, where dozens of diplomats walked out as Israeli Prime Minister Benjamin Netanyahu was speaking, calling allegations of genocide in Gaza the biggest lie of the century, defending Israel's response to Hamas attacks and attacks on Iran.
11: We will continue to defend our state. We will continue to win because we have no other choice.
10: Netanyahu also had a message for the Iranian people.
11: It's only a matter of time that in Iran, something incredible will happen. The power of the people will overcome the people in power.
10: He also used the speech to accuse the New York City mayor of anti-Semitism. Mayor Zoran Mamdani just reacting by accusing the prime minister of baseless lies meant to, quote, sanitize his genocide of Palestinians. A warm welcome for China's president at the White House.
12: Military bands performed and troops were reviewed as part of an elaborate display put on by President Trump to welcome China's President Xi Jinping.
13: The decisions we make in these areas today can promote peace and prosperity for decades and decades to come.
12: President Trump says he and Xi have forged a truly great friendship since 2016. Ahead of this visit, the two countries agreed to extend for another 2 months a trade truce to prevent escalating tariffs. Several business and tech industry leaders are invited to a lavish state dinner tonight.
10: Fox's Jared Halpern at the White House. China's support for Iran, one of the sore points for some in Congress. The latest war powers resolution aiming to end military action in Iran failing to advance in the U.S. Senate. Four Republicans joining most Democrats voting for the resolution. A mixed finish on Wall Street. The Dow down 161. 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
14: 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On the level. On the go.
9: calling it unacceptable. Cloudy and 67 in downtown Indy. That's become the high for today. Cloudy skies overnight, too. I'm Jarrett Lewis. It's 4:02. IMPD Chief Tanya Terry says she's disappointed in the misuse by officers with the Flock camera technology, but that it still serves an important purpose. This just one day after several current and former officers were charged with abusing the technology.
14: Roughly over the last 3 years, we're looking at over 700,000 searches of the ALPR system. And what you see here, and there's over 600 users within our agency of this ALPR system.
9: One of the five officers charged on Wednesday is an 18-year IMPD veteran, Jonathan Schultz. Prosecutors say he stalked a woman who did not know him. The mother and grandmother of 5-year-old Kinsley Welty officially sentenced today in connection with her death in 2024. Tony McClure was convicted of murder, criminal confinement, and battery. She's getting life without parole. Tammy Halsey pleaded guilty to neglect of a dependent and agreed to a 20-year sentence. A former IPS teacher is going to prison. Jake McDaniel has more.
15: It's 2 years behind bars for Julius Jonakin. What you're hearing is a video Jonakin recorded while a student beat up a classmate with special needs. Tammy Meyer is an attorney for that boy's mother. She tells Fox 59 the family is pleased with the sentence.
16: I think it says something that we now have some accountability for actions like this.
15: And Jonakin pleaded guilty in August to felony neglect. Jake McDaniel, 93 WIBC Mobile News.
9: Under $4, but still high. The average price for a gallon of regular unleaded in Indiana today at $3.96 a gallon, according to AAA. The national average is $4.48. And Indiana Fever head coach Stephanie White says she feels like Caitlin Clark is playing much stronger this year.
17: She made a commitment to getting stronger. I think her center of gravity is lower. I think she plays lower to the ground than she used to. When you go through what she went through a year ago, you know, with injury, then you're focusing on those things.
9: The Fever have their regular season finale tonight in Minnesota. Traffic and weather coming up in 1 minute.
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20: Thank you, Jared. On the east side, southbound 465 slows from 70 to 74. North side, westbound backs up from ditch into the dog leg. And on the west side, northbound is heavy from 86 up to the dog leg. On 65 northbound, back up from Southport to 465 and again from Raymond into the south split through the construction. 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
9: Now the forecast from the American Standard Cooling Weather Center.
21: Getting a break from the clouds. Some clearing is expected overnight. That should lead to some pretty chilly temperatures, especially outlying. Predicted low around 50 in Indianapolis, but 40s in the outlying areas early Friday morning. More clouds than sun on Friday, but we'll see some sunshine and milder with a high of 70 degrees. From the Fox 59 Weather Center, I'm Chief Meteorologist Brian Wilkes for 93 WIBC.
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25: So let's rock!
26: Hammer, really sad stuff out of Ole Miss. Ole Miss, there's a drug lacing outbreak, and the bodies of two Ole Miss students were discovered on two different campus locations. And law enforcement think that there's a link between the drug at kratom. Am I saying that right? Because I've never heard of this until recently.
27: Same.
26: They call it the gas station heroin.
0: Right.
26: Which is, kratom has some sort of opioid-like effect, relaxation, pain relief, sleepiness, and I and there are two different 18-year-olds that have died of this.
0: There was an 18-year-old male and a 20-year-old male.
26: I'm sorry, yeah.
0: The 18-year-old male died in his dorm room. The 20-year-old male died at his off-campus house. So he had a house near campus, technically still part of the campus, but it's a pretty bad situation because, let's be honest, when you get to college campuses, people are going to drink, people are going to do drugs. It's a tale as old as time. You might not want them to, but you'd be incredibly naive to think that that kind of stuff isn't happening on college campuses, especially a big, massive campus like the University of Mississippi, Ole Miss. Now, they just had a massive football game last weekend.
26: Yeah.
0: LSU at Ole Miss. All eyes of the sports world were there. It was a big party weekend. And now they're dealing with a fallout of what appears to be laced drugs making their way around the campus.
26: Kratom is what I've been corrected here by one of our coworkers. Kratom.
0: There was a young lady that went on with Fox, I believe it was on Will Cain's program, that said she was drugged at a bar. Now, she made it. She didn't lose her life as a result of this, but this was also around the same time these two individuals lost their life. Now, look, maybe this type of thing happens all the time and we're just now noticing it. Again, how many times have we heard stories about somebody slipping somebody a drink on a college campus or, you know, something being laced on a college campus?
26: Yeah, a Xanax laced with fentanyl.
0: Right.
26: On the illegal market.
0: But this sounds like it's something that's incredibly deadly, even just small amounts of it. And Ole Miss is on high alert right now. It's a shame, man.
26: It
0: should be the best time of these kids' life.
26: It's like, what happened to just going to the bar on a Thursday night? And, you know, these college bars have, you know, $2 Long Island iced teas that are 32 ounces large. You know what I mean?
0: Right.
26: That's when I went to visit my buddies down at IU.
0: Or penny beer night. Do they still do penny beer nights? They used to do that at Ball State.
26: I have no idea.
0: Headliners and the Chug would do penny beer night.
26: They had a genius idea down at the bar, like Tiki Bob's and Have a Nice Day Cafe back in the late 90s, early 2000s, where they would give away quote unquote free parties. Hey, enter for a free party. Show up at 8 o'clock and you'll get beer for a penny a beer. But then you'd be there. You'd clock in at 8 o'clock. And then when the penny beer special was over.
0: Right.
26: At like 11, you'd be there until 4 o'clock in the morning and spend a regular amount of money.
0: You start buying shots.
26: Yes.
0: Yep.
26: Exactly. What happened to those days?
0: And
26: I mean, Kratom from gas, the nickname is gas station heroin.
0: People party hard on college campuses. I'm sure if you went to Indiana or Purdue or Ole Miss, Tennessee, you name one of these big, massive college campuses, you're going to find a lot of drugs. Hell, there was just a drug kingpin arrest at Penn State a couple months ago. Remember those dorky white kids were making like the pledges cut up the coke?
26: For years.
0: They called him Pablo Pledge Escobar, and the kid was taken into federal custody.
26: Multiple years that was going on.
0: So,
26: wow, I forgot about that. Yes.
0: You find a group of young people who are ready to cut loose get away from their parents and just have the time of their life, coming off of a big football win where everybody's partying. Man, you got to be careful. You got to be careful. Even for the folks that just say, I only smoke weed. Now you have to worry about whether or not somebody handed you weed that's laced with something.
26: I cut loose from my parents and I just drank a Red Dog. You know what I mean?
0: It's all we could afford, right? Dirty 30s of Ice House, you know, playing the Century Club with that kind of stuff. I'm with you, man. But, yeah, we'll keep an eye on the story at Ole Miss because a lot of students are now coming forward going, you know what? I blacked out in a bar last week when I shouldn't have. I wonder if I need to have blood work done or something. We talked earlier about how a court and a judge has now reinstated CNN, Politico, and MS Now's media credentials back to cover the White House. Former White House Press Secretary Caroline Leavitt, she sat down with Sean Hannity, and she was talking about like the behind the scenes of what it's like to work that room, being at the podium, dealing with some people that hate your guts. It was actually almost like looking behind the curtain of professional wrestling. Caroline Leavitt tells Sean Hannity, a lot of these people from those networks, they apologized to her later and said, look, I know that question was BS, but my bosses are making me ask it.
1: There's a performative aspect to the briefing room. In fairness, I think on both sides, right? But definitely with the press. And they have to do that because their bosses are demanding it. There's been times reporters have even said to me, I'm sorry I had to ask that today. You know, my bosses really wanted me to ask that. They know it's an unfair question, but they're not in control of their own, like, livelihood. They are dictated by the editors and the execs at some of these companies.
0: So what if Jim Acosta really wasn't the a-hole? What if it was just his supervisor?
26: I don't believe that.
0: I don't either. As soon as those words came out of my mouth, I'm like, nah, he was the a-hole. Dateline Colorado. Colorado has opened up a massive wildlife overpass. This is above Interstate 25. They just opened it up last year, and I guess it's already making a huge impact.
26: Oh, I know where that's at. Yeah.
0: The largest wildlife overpass in North America. Now, they've got like a dedicated camera there that you can watch. They've captured elk and bears and deer.
26: This is so everything that you just mentioned, all those animals don't have to cross the roads. They can go above the bridge.
0: Correct.
26: Okay.
0: Because I guess they were having a problem with people, you know, crashing into elk, crashing into bears.
26: And by the way, the elk would do more damage to your car than you would to the elk.
0: Totally. They claim since this bad boy opened up, animal vehicle collisions are down 91%.
26: Wow.
0: Here's a wildlife biologist talking about it.
2: This area was getting about one deer hit a day during those high movement periods.
3: Huge success. We're seeing elk herds cross the bridge. We're seeing pronghorn for the first time in decades cross over to the west side of I-25. They pay for themselves in about 15 years because of all those accidents that they prevent.
2: CDOT sent me a picture of an elk mama taking her calf under I-25.
26: Oh, that's sweet. Have you ever hit a deer?
0: I have not. I've come close.
26: You've never hit a deer? Yeah, coming home from Brownsburg on my way back home from Lisbon in my Chevy Beretta. I nailed this thing. I was going like, I don't know, I was probably going 75 miles an hour at 3 o'clock in the morning. And we went back the next day. My dad and I just went back and looked for it just for the hell of it. And I didn't kill it. It got up and walked away.
0: Okay, I thought you saw him wounded on the ground or something.
26: No.
0: He shook it off.
26: Yeah, right. The Chevy Beretta didn't do much damage to the deer at 3 o'clock in the morning.
0: Caleb Williams of the Bears would have an ambulance there. But the deer you smoked got right up, shook himself off. Said, hey, man, what the hell?
26: It's a wonderful reference. Thank you.
0: Standing by in the Matt Bear Traffic Center, it's Alan Green.
20: Thank you, Hammer. On the east side, 465 northbound slows from Pendleton Pike to Fall Creek. Southbound breaks between 70 and 74. 65 northbound is tight, Edgewood to 465, then again from Raymond to the south split. 70 eastbound backs up from west into the south split. Westbound traffic heavy from rural Keystone into the north split. 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
26: That thing where I hit the deer, that happened when I was 18 years old, 17, 18, in my Chevy Beretta, and I got maybe $300 or $400 from State Farm.
0: That's it?
26: Insurance. No, I thought I was the richest man alive. That lasted me months.
0: Was your car okay?
26: I could have gotten it fixed, but I would have had to spend the $300 to get the dents put out.
0: So you just kept all the blood and deer fur over it.
26: Exactly. There was blood and deer fur, but the guy, that deer survived.
0: He's a gamer. He's tough. Tough as nails. Update on Ball State bars. Brendan tweets at us, at Hammer and Nigel. None of the Ball State bars do penny pitchers anymore. He goes on to say, these are his words, Brothers caused most of the bars, including Dill Street, to close, and the Chug has been doing $1 pitchers ever since. So, Ball State people, let me know if that's accurate or not. But
26: Dollar's pretty good.
0: Dollar is pretty good, man. And the Chug was an institution. I used to go into that joint all the time. It was fantastic.
26: What about the Locker Room?
0: Locker Room was a little bit toward my end there.
26: Okay.
0: When I was at Ball State, Headliners was like the ultimate dive bar. Like, you'd walk in and like all the action was downstairs. But they were these rickety wooden stairs, and they were always wet, and everybody would just fall and slide down there. But nobody ever sued anybody because you just wanted to get your, you know, penny drinks, you know?
26: Good old days, man.
0: Different time. We got Tony Samuel coming up here in just a little bit. We'll take a few shots with him. We'll talk a little bit about the Secretary of State and prosecutor race. But up next, Is This Anything?
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0: Is this anything in what's being dubbed the first human versus robot fight? Influencer Frankie LaPenna ended up getting beat pretty badly in the ring by remote-controlled humanoid robot. Here's the introduction and the reaction when the robot knocks Frankie on his can.
28: For the first time in history, a human faces off against a six-foot-tall robot.
29: Dude, I'm scared for you.
0: And this robot just beating the hell out of him.
7: Pummeling him.
0: Pummeling him.
7: And you can hear the crowd. Oh! I don't know why you'd want to fight a robot made of metal. I don't care if you're wearing some sort of boxing gloves or helmet or whatever.
0: Right.
7: Now, we had a story a couple of weeks ago. This intrigues me. I'm not interested in the guy fighting the robot. That's he's going to lose every time. But we had the story of the guy that fought or wanted to fight a gorilla.
0: Yes. Yes.
7: That's not, which I think is equally as disastrous, but a gorilla will rip your face off.
0: Right.
7: There's precedent for that.
0: They are a violent critter once they get agitated, yes.
7: You annoy a gorilla, you're getting your face ripped off. And it's happened in real life before. Remember that poor lady down in the South?
0: Oh.
7: And now this guy wants to fight a gorilla? You're not winning that fight. I don't care how much you've trained for MMA.
0: And who sanctions that?
7: Right.
0: Who's the sanctioning body that says, I'll allow it?
7: I think it was going to happen overseas, if that tells you anything.
0: Sounds more like a Bangkok kind of thing. Got it. Is this anything?
7: Yep.
0: GLP-1 patients are reporting some interesting side effects.
7: Uh-oh.
0: One of them being permanent eye damage and vision loss.
7: Oh, no.
0: That's not good. Here's personal injury attorney Maria, who's involved in one of the lawsuits.
30: We have gotten around close to 200 calls. There's so much fear and unknown, and they want answers. And, you know, these are not minor side effects.
7: Well, you're talking about the weight loss drug.
0: Right.
7: Right.
9: The fat shot.
7: He's taking the fat shot. And quite honestly, it hasn't worked.
0: He's still fat.
7: You and I both have experience with that. I haven't had any adverse side effects, maybe a little bit of nausea here and there, but I haven't lost any eyesight. Now, I will say the things that are on Facebook, the social media stuff that you see advertised on X and social media, that's where it gets a little sketchy.
0: Yes.
7: For me. Okay.
0: So like you mean you can't just rub baking soda all over your crotch and next thing you know, you look like Shaq down there. That's not how it works. Is that what you're telling me, Nige?
7: I wasn't telling you that explicitly, but sure. Yeah, that makes sense. Yeah.
0: Cause I've seen that thing pop up on X before. The baking soda trick. And if you believe that, here's the Nigerian prince who wants to send you his inheritance.
7: Hammer, I've never seen the baking soda trick.
0: Never, really.
7: How do you do it? Maybe I'll try it.
0: There's supposed to be some sort of thing where you mix baking soda with something else and you rub it on yourself in the shower, and the next thing you know, you're Tommy Lee.
7: First of all, I don't need that.
0: Of course not.
7: I'm fine.
0: Yes.
7: In that area. But I've never heard of that before. That's the dumbest thing I've ever heard.
0: You ever seen that, Allison, when you're scrolling through social media?
10: No, not at all. I have no idea what you're talking about.
7: Is there baking soda involved?
0: Baking soda's involved, yes. And for some low, low price, if you click on a link, you'll be able to get the formula and the recipe and everything that you need. And
7: okay. The
0: Nigerian prince will deliver it firsthand right to your front door.
7: Oh, fine.
0: Is this anything? There was a couple that made a skit, if you want to call it that, of what it would be like if you got bombarded by websites tasks in real life.
7: Oh, yeah.
0: So speaking of crap that you see on social media, here's what it sounds like. This couple made a skit of how it would be if you got bombarded by a website's tasks in real life.
12: Oh, no, except no, the cookies. No. I'm good.
14: Except the cookies.
12: I'm good. I don't want
14: the
12: cookies.
14: Except the cookies.
12: He's buying bath salts.
14: Except them. Are you human?
12: Yes.
14: Check the boxes with a bicycle on it. Check the boxes with a bicycle on it. Let's go. Yes. Let's go. Nope, wrong.
12: What?
14: Wrong. You're a robot.
12: I swam. I'm a robot.
7: I never do the bicycle thing in time. I can't complete it in time. You know what I mean? Like, they have to tell if you're a real person or a robot. So
0: yes.
7: They said, click all the boxes that have a bicycle.
0: Or a stop sign or something. Yes.
7: I can never do it in time because half the time I don't have my readers in front of me. I can't see. And then I do accept all cookies.
0: Really?
7: When I'm on my work computer, who cares?
0: Okay. Work computer. Yeah. Go ahead and infect the bejesus out of it. Everything else decline. The fact that you accept all this stuff and you still haven't seen the baking soda ad, what the hell?
7: No.
0: It's the Hammer and Nigel Show.
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16: He's calling him out. I'm Jarrett Lewis. It's 4:32. Israeli Prime Minister Benjamin Netanyahu speaking to the UN General Assembly today. The Prime Minister sending a message to New York City Mayor Zoran Mamdani.
17: Since you were elected mayor of this city, many Jews no longer feel safe in New York. They talk to me. They tell me. This isn't the city we remember. It changed so quickly.
16: Sound courtesy of UNTV. Mayor Mamdani had said he had wanted to arrest the Israeli prime minister at the UN General Assembly, but later said his administration did not have the power to do so. The International Criminal Court has issued an arrest warrant for Netanyahu for committing crimes against humanity during Israel's war in Gaza. Police identifying one of the two Ole Miss students who were discovered dead near packages of kratom, a drug commonly sold at gas stations. Fox's Madison Scarpino.
18: We now have the identity of the 20-year-old student who officials say died in an off-campus home. His name is Robert Strang. He's from Atlanta, Georgia. His family's lawyer says they are heartbroken by the loss of their dear son. They're trying to process the unimaginable. Now, we do not have confirmation about the other victim, an 18-year-old who died in one of the all-boys dorms here on campus at Ole Miss. We know store-bought kratom was found at both of the scenes. However, officials do not believe these deaths are connected right now. They don't know if kratom is what killed them.
16: Mississippi Governor Tate Reeves called for the toxicology reports to be expedited as officials work to determine what killed the two students. Your closing bell report on 93 WIBC, a mixed day on Wall Street. The Dow down 161 points today to 51,349. The S&P 500 losing just 2 points, 7,704. And the NASDAQ up 3 points, finishing at 26,939. In 1 minute, more traffic and weather. It's 4:34.
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20: Thank you, Jared. On the east side, 465 southbound before 70. A crash has the left lane and shoulder block. Traffic is jammed back from Shadeland. South side, eastbound 465, heavy from White River to 65. 65 northbound hits the brakes before Raymond to the south split. Southbound jams up from 21st into the north split. 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Follow us on X for instant traffic updates at WIBC Traffic.
16: The forecast from the American Standard Cooling Weather Center.
4: The clouds have been reluctant to leave, but we get some breaks overnight. That will lead to temperatures perhaps into the middle 40s outline near 50 Indianapolis. Clouds will mix with sunshine. Call it mostly cloudy on Friday, but a pleasant day. And with a little bit of sunshine, temperatures back to near 70 degrees. From the Fox 59 Weather Center, I'm Chief Meteorologist Brian Wilkes for 93 WIBC.
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7: My name is Nigel. Jason Hammer right over there with a very special in-studio guest.
0: Every week at this time, we talk a little Indiana government with our guy Tony Samuel.
7: My man.
0: Samuel Solutions Group. And as we like to do, we are suckers for tradition. If we're going to have to talk about some of the most boring people alive, Tony, we're going to need some liquid encouragement here. We're going to need a little help here.
7: Oh, what do we have here?
0: We've got the Moondrops Distillery Double Oak Bourbon.
7: Oh, that's from last Friday.
0: Yes. Given to us from the Grand Fall Park. Suburban Home Show up at Grand Park. So cheers, gentlemen. Everybody. Here we go.
7: That's very good. Can we turn on Tony's mic, please?
0: There we go. Feeling all right?
11: Feeling good, yeah. Thanks. That was smooth, and I was saying I needed a drink. I've had a long week. It's been a great week, so great to be with you guys again. Thank you.
0: So you also work with a number of candidates. You work with a number of groups. You're kind of a guy behind the scenes. Like, what's, when you say you've had a busy week, what does that mean?
11: Well, yeah, I have a job. I have a day job. I represent clients at the State House, their interests, and I've got a good group of clients. It's just me. Sometimes my family helps. My son helped me with a big project this week, Noah. But I had an event at my house, Tuesday night for my state representative, Becky Cash, who's a great candidate, and trying to get her, reelected. And she just does a good job, had a great turnout. Our Attorney General Todd Rokita was the special guest, and our State Comptroller Elise Nashalla, who lives in Zionsville with us.
0: Do you coach up any of these candidates on media? Because I think I speak on behalf of most listeners of News Talk Radio. About 90% of all candidate interviews on radio make me want to jump off Nakatomi Tower like Hans Gruber.
11: Yeah.
0: Is there any sort of coaching up saying, look, when you get the access to go on Hammer and Nigel or Tony Katz or Fox 59, you got to bring a little personality.
7: Yeah. Bring him a bottle.
0: Bring him a bottle. Bring a little juice, you know?
11: Bring the energy. Maybe they need to do a shot before any of their interviews as well. But you know, I usually would suggest, hey, get to the point, be energetic, show you know, and you're the authority on the issue, and be concise.
0: Right.
11: And maybe I'm not always concise on here, but that's what I try to tell them.
0: So let's get into some of these ads that I'm seeing right now. Because really, considering as big as the midterms are in terms of a national conversation, here in Indiana, it's really kind of just coming down to the Secretary of State race. Like, there are some other small down-ballot races, but the big signature one is Secretary of State. And I see Bo Bai's ads. He's lifting weights. He's holding guns.
7: He's sweating.
0: He's talking about lowering taxes, to which none of those things really help me if he wins the Secretary of State race.
11: Right.
0: I see Max Engling's ads, and he's going after Ballard. I'm seeing more and more of these attack ads on Ballard. Is that a proper strategy?
11: I think it's a good strategy, and here's why. The Max Engling folks, the campaign is going to tell voters why they're different. They're going to show them why they're set apart from both Ballard and Bo Bai. Bo Bai, as we know, is really running for governor. That's why he talks about issues that don't pertain to the Secretary of State's office.
0: Right. Secretary of State has nothing to do with my taxes.
11: That's right. That's right. But we know he's trying to follow in his dad's footsteps, going the same path, Secretary of State and then governor. And then, with Ballard,

0: He's liberal. He's not a conservative, a new conservative, especially hates Trump, that kind of thing. And again, I'm sincerely think he's going to run for governor. Why would he come out of retirement to be, Secretary of State? So I think he's, you know, same playbook as Bi, and then Bi going back to him for a minute. You know, he won't even tell you what party he is. He's a Democrat. Just in case
1: he tries to make you think otherwise, I feel like by watching his commercials when he's shooting the guns and
2: his voters working. Hate guns.
0: it's so insincere, and you see what's happening on the national scale, the national scene with that party. I you know, hesitate to even call them the Democrat Party because we know, and we've talked about it a lot, they're taken over by communists. Now he's trying to fool voters here in Indiana by not saying what party he is. Believe me, this is not the late 80s when his father got into office. This is a totally different time. This is not your dad's Democrat Party, and he is not going to be any different because they're going to pull him. They might give him a pass on how he runs this race, but once he gets in office, that's their ticket to bring in the socialism, really communism, Marxism, and then you're back to where you were in the 90s with Democrat leadership, with tax increases every chance they get, economic development going down the drain, that kind of thing.
2: Let's do a little math here, okay? Let's play with some numbers. Let's just say that Ballard brings in 11%. Now, maybe that's a high number, okay? His camp thinks they're going to get 20 or more. You know, realistically, let's say Ballard gets 11% of the vote. Can Max Engling still win this thing? If voter turnout is low, which we anticipate it to be, can Max Engling still win this if Ballard pulls 11%?
0: You know, that number, 10, 11, 12%, that's a little problematic to me. I think Max could still win. I don't think Ballard gets to that. I know, of course, they're optimistic and think they're going to, you know, do at least that. But I think in the end, you know, a lot of people don't remember Ballard. The ones that do, I think, realize, you know, his politics is not conservative Republican Indiana politics. And especially outside of Marion County, I don't think he's going to get very many votes. So I would put him at 7-8%.
2: So that's why you're saying the Engling camp, Max Engling, the Republican candidate, going after Ballard, because they want to make sure anybody that's in the middle or considered right, Republican, conservative, whatever, they want the vote. Because I feel like if Greg Ballard gets a big chunk of the folks in the middle or the anti-Trump Republican crowd, that's problematic for Max.
0: I would tend to agree with that. But what happens in a primary, you get your most conservative voters out. These guys are counting on the more moderate liberal, whatever you want to call them, further to the left Republicans, those establishment, those old establishment Republicans, and they don't tend to come out in a primary. Max is the true conservative in this race, and you know, I think he's doing a good job of getting that message, his message out. And I think then, you know, again, we talked about it last week or a couple of weeks ago, coming from that national convention and Trump's message of, hey, if you're a Trump voter, don't sit at home because I'm not on the ballot. I'm on the ballot essentially,
2: right?
0: Because, you know, you got to have the Trump voter come out to protect what he's doing for the 4 years. Otherwise, you've got obstruction.
2: And that's easier said than done, because as you know, every time there's a midterm election, the side that got beat, they're the ones fired up to get back out there.
0: Yeah.
2: So in this case, it would be the Democrats. And now they've got a big name, a Bi on their ballot. They're fired up. So Republican voters have to get out.
0: They have to get out. And they just have to really look at what's really happening on the national scene. And it's starting to happen here in Indiana. And Bi's like a Trojan horse. You know, he's not what you think he is in those commercials. And let's not be fooled. So make sure if you don't want to go back to 2018 when Democrats took control of the U.S. House, and then we had the impeachments and the Russian hoax and you know, all those things that obstructed what President Trump was trying to do. Come out and vote now, because you got to keep Congress in Republican hands, the House and the Senate, and you got to keep

0: Indiana in Republican hands.
1: Let's take a timeout. 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
0: Thank you, Hammer. On the east side, 465 southbound before 70. An accident. It's on the left shoulder, but traffic still backed up from Shadeland. 65 northbound slows through construction. Raymond to the south split. Southbound is heavy from 29th into the north split. 70 eastbound jams between Harding and the south split. 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
3: Tony Samuel, our guest here on the Hammer and Nigel Show. The attack ads for the Secretary of State's race, Bo Bai, is going after Maxine. I think it's fascinating that he goes after Max for the data centers. Is that a point of contention for people here in Central Indy?
14: When you see Hakeem Jeffries and Nancy Pelosi and Chuck Schumer and other, you know, Obama came out, you know, talking about data centers and AI and trying to stir people up and scare people. And then you see it here now in local races and state races. Yeah, they're trying to gin up those folks that are, you know, a little cautious on that issue on data centers by spending like $3 million. And a lot of that is national money coming in because
3: on those commercials where he's working out and shooting military targets and stuff like that, right?
14: Yeah, and all of it. It's all kind of absurd. And I think voters will see past that because it's all very hokey. And like we said, he's trying to portray himself as something that he's not when he doesn't tell, you know, what party that he is part of. And
3: I'm a Democrat. It's the same with the school boards. It's the same thing everywhere. Like, just admit what you are and who you are.
14: Yeah. And especially for him, you know, because he's got such a rich history in the Democrat Party. His grandfather was a U.S. senator. His dad was a governor and a U.S. senator. For him to be turning away from that label, it's because of the national scene. And there's, you know, he only, if we go back to their state convention, he only won that state convention against one of the, you know, farther to the left, lady that challenged him 60-40. So that's, you know, that shows you that in that Democrat Party here in Indiana, there's that movement and it's taking hold and it's going to take over the Democrat Party in Indiana if it hasn't already. And so he's trying to fool voters into thinking that he's not.
1: But this commercial where he's tying data centers into Max Engling, this is clearly based on some data and some polling, I assume, Tony. And we got less than a minute here, but data centers are the boogeyman right now, according to polling, right?
14: Yeah. And, you know, everybody loves the instant, you know, answers you get on AI and everything you use your phone for. And we've got an increasing demand of energy, whether it's data centers or, you know, all kinds of things, that household items, everything that we do in industry and in our homes, you need more energy. You need an all of the above approach, and you need data centers for national security reasons, for all kinds of reasons.
1: Tony Samuel, Samuel Solutions Group, my man, we appreciate you coming in and
14: thank you, guys,
1: making all this stuff actually worth talking about, man. It's the Secretary of State race. Name me another state that's this vested in the Secretary of State.
14: Right.
1: It's the Hammer and Nigel Show.
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24: Have no choice. Lisa Brady, Fox News. That from the Israeli Prime Minister defending the response to attacks from Hamas and other Iran proxies and vowing to keep defending Israel while making a prediction about the Iranian regime.
25: Their murderous regime will be toppled by its lies, by its corruption, by its cruelty. This evil regime will fall. And we will all celebrate that day.
24: Dozens of diplomats walking out at the start of his speech, where Benjamin Netanyahu also called allegations of genocide in Gaza the biggest lie of the century. The Palestinian president Mahmoud Abbas accusing Israeli forces of killing, starvation, and attempted displacement.
26: As well as a genocidal war that has created an unprecedented humanitarian catastrophe.
24: His message on video denied a visa to appear in person. The AI race, part of the focus at a White House summit between President Trump and China's President Xi, who says both countries have a responsibility to manage AI for good.
27: And ensure that the development of AI is always under human control and serves the well-being of the people.
24: President Xi acknowledging competition, but saying there are more reasons to cooperate.
28: The decisions we make in these areas today can promote peace and prosperity for decades and decades to come.
24: Some in Congress, including Republicans, argue a red carpet welcome is too much, given a wide variety of concerns about China's activities. Headwinds in a Senate hearing for FDA Commissioner nominee Dr. Heidi Overton.
29: You are behind the president in the Oval Office when he signed an executive order to break up the vaccine schedule into more doses. completely ignoring the reality of families today struggling to make life affordable.
24: Republican Senator Bill Cassidy chairs the panel. Overton offered support for the safety of long-established vaccines during the hearing. 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
4: A clear problem within the department. Cloudy, 67 in downtown Indy, will be cloudy overnight. Temperatures dropping down to 50. I'm Jarrett Lewis. It's 5:02. This report is brought to you by Moss Roofing. IMPD Chief Tanya Terry says the department caught the misconduct from the officers charged with misusing flock cameras and turned it over quickly, the cases, to the prosecutors.
5: The actions of those few that are charged with this kind of misconduct do not represent the vast majority of the officers that continue to show up each and every day, the vast number of searches that are for those legitimate law enforcement purposes.
4: Terry says IMPD already has strict rules for flock access and supports making them stricter. Officers must have a law enforcement reason to search the system. A former teacher in Indianapolis getting 2 years in prison after admitting to having students with disabilities fight in the classroom. Julius Jonakin pleaded guilty to neglect of a dependent. The incidents happened at George Washington Carver IPS School, where he worked in the fall of 2023. An Indianapolis mother learning of her sentence today for murdering her five-year-old daughter. Here's Ryan Hedrick.
6: A judge sentenced Tony McClure Thursday to life without parole for the death of Kinsley Welty, a jury handing that sentence down earlier this month after finding McClure guilty of murder, criminal confinement, and battery. Kinsley died in April of 24 from severe malnutrition. Investigators found she had been kept inside a bedroom closet and restrained. McClure's mother, Tammy Halsey, also learned her sentence Thursday. She pled guilty to neglect of a dependent and will spend 20 years in prison. Ryan Hedrick, 93 WIBC. Mobile News.
4: One in four fires being investigated by the Indianapolis Fire Department has been ruled arson. IFD says Indianapolis has had 108 arson fires so far this year, including 64 at vacant homes. And practicing with the team today, newly signed wide receiver Darius Slayton. He used to play for the Giants with quarterback Daniel Jones. The Colts added Slayton after wideout Alec Pierce was placed on IR with an injured heel. The Colts face the Texans this Sunday. Traffic and weather together in 1 minute. It's 5:04.
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0: Thank you, Jake. On the east side, thank you, Jared. 465 southbound before 70. There's a crash. It's on the left shoulder. Traffic is backed up from Shadeland. West side, northbound 465 slows from 79 to the Dogleg. 65 northbound hits the brakes from Raymond to the south split. 7 jams between 29th and the north split. 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Follow us on X for instant traffic updates at WIBC Traffic.
4: Thank you, Alan. Here's the forecast from the American Standard Cooling Weather Center.
8: Clouds will mix with sunshine. Call it mostly cloudy on Friday, but a pleasant day. With a little bit of sunshine, temperatures back to near 70 degrees. We'll brighten things up on Saturday and Sunday with highs for the first weekend of fall back into the low to mid-70s. From the Fox 59 Weather Center, I'm Chief Meteorologist Brian Wilkes for 93 WIBC.
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10: Can you believe these characters are weirdos?
11: So let's rock it!
3: My name is Nigel. Jason Hammer. Right over there. We've got a lot going on in New York. BB, Old Mr. Netanyahu, the leader of Israel, very controversial figure, Hammer, addressing the UN. Tons of protesters outside and inside the facilities there. And, you know, it's to be expected. We knew that was going to happen.
1: Right. So outside, of course, there were the people that were lining the streets, you know, Israel, they're guilty of genocide, this and that. All right, fine. Inside, members of the delegation of various countries at the UN.
3: Yep.
1: And when I say members, we're talking quite a few folks. The moment he was introduced and walked to the stage, they got up and walked out. So by the time Netanyahu was beginning his speech, the room was half empty at this point.
3: It looked pretty empty after they all left.
1: Which,
3: yeah.
1: Look, I get countries hate each other, but isn't the whole point of the UN, you're supposed to be there to listen to everybody, even the people you hate, and maybe work on some things? Isn't that the whole point of the UN, United Nations?
3: Yeah, I don't know if the president, I don't know if the president of Iran is going to sit there and listen to Bibi.
1: No.
3: That might be something different.
1: But people had to sit there and listen to the president of Iran. Like, more people True. Walked out for Bibi than they did the president point. Of Iran.
3: Fair enough. Yep.
1: So let's hear a little bit from Bibi Netanyahu. This is from his address to the UN General Assembly a little bit earlier. He's talking about Hamas.
25: This is these Hamas monsters. They slaughtered Holocaust survivors. They burned babies alive in front of their parents. They beheaded our men. They brutally raped our women, and then they murdered them. Altogether, they slaughtered 1,200 Israelis that day. I want to give you an idea of what this means for a country of 10 million. Proportionately, this is equal to 40,000 innocent Americans slaughtered in less than 24 hours. That's 16 times 9/11. 16 9/11s.
3: Wow.
1: When you put it like that,
3: yeah,
1: that's an impressive number. Bibi Netanyahu addressing the General Assembly earlier today in New York. Now, this next soundbite, it's a little bit longer, but I think it's worth sticking around. Here's about a minute and a half of Bibi Netanyahu just roasting and ripping New York City's mayor, Mamdani, in his own town.
25: We're in the office of the anti-Semitic mayor of New York. I say this, shame on you. Shame on you for distorting the facts. Shame on you for inverting victim and aggressor. Shame on you for spitting in the face of truth. Mr. Mamdani, since you were elected mayor of this city, many Jews no longer feel safe in New York. They talk to me. They tell me. This isn't the city we remember. It changed so quickly. Now, it's no wonder. You praise criminals convicted of supporting Hamas. You count as friends people like Hassan Piker, who said America deserved 9/11. America deserved 9/11. Some friends you have. You invite into your home a Palestinian journalist who filmed Hamas terrorists beating and torturing Israeli hostages, and later admitted that he refused to publish the videos in order to protect, you guessed it, the terrorists. Your wife liked a post praising the October 7th massacre. She liked another post saying Tel Aviv shouldn't exist. You refuse to condemn any of that. You falsely, repeatedly accuse Israel of genocide. Mr. Mamdani, you try to stop me from coming here. You try to silence me. Well, you can't silence me. You can't silence the truth.
1: Ripping on Mamdani, ripping on Mrs. Mamdani, and Johnny Tough Guy that said, you step in New York, we're going to arrest you for war crimes.
3: Total anti-Semite. And the fact that he brought up his wife is especially delicious.
1: Right.
3: Oh, that is so funny. Good for you, man.
1: Let's pivot to a somewhat local edition of Is It Racist?
4: Oh, my.
11: It's time to play
12: Is It Racist?
1: Now, for those who may be new to the Hammer and Nigel show, first of all, thank you for tuning in.
4: Hi.
1: Here is how we play the game, and to explain, it's AOC.
13: Is it racist? Is something racist, yes or no?
1: Okay, I think we're all on the same page here. All right. We're talking about Caitlin Clark here, Nigel.
3: Oh, no. I mean, that's fine. That's great, but I could imagine only what was said about her.
1: So you're telling me you've got doubts that a podcast hosted by Carrie Champion, Bakari Sellers, and Jemele Hill would not give Caitlin Clark and her fans a fair shake? Huh. How dare you? Well. How dare you? Narrator, Nigel was right. Former Thank ESPN you. Anchor, Carrie Champion, one of the great race baiters that's out there, had fellow race-baiting Mount Rushmore members Jemele Hill and Bakari Sellers on a podcast. And they're talking about how Caitlin Clark's fans, Fever fans, you MAGA-loving racists, are the biggest problem with the WNBA.
14: She represents, you know, she's an avatar for middle America, white people who want to see, you know, white women doing well and playing in a sport that is traditionally black. They, you know, she's a heterosexual white woman, went to she was Catholic and all the things. So all the things they think she is, they're like this, I can relate to this. I can get behind her. So she brings in this new fan base. And what this fan base does is bring in more business. And the WNBA has needed this business. So they look the other way when this fan base behaves like MAGA. Mm. They look the other way when this fan base is wholly inappropriate to other players who are just doing their job. They look the other way when the fan base reacts to critique of Caitlin Clark. The WNBA wants to bring in new fans, but these new fans are not the type of fans that in this polarizing world that we live in today can really accept all of the players in their queerness and in their blackness and in their immigration, whatever. They don't get it. They're here for her. And because they are here for Caitlin and she's driving numbers like they've never done before, the WNBA has a hard time standing up and saying what you're saying to the players is inappropriate. How you're calling other players the N-word is inappropriate.
3: Huh?
1: Okay.
3: Who's doing that? What proof do you have of this?
1: Proof is the key word. About? Proof. I'm glad you said that, Nige, because how many times have there been stories of so-and-so was thrown out of a Fever game for an inappropriate action, and the league does an investigation, and nothing was ever found?
3: Or they let him back in. You're talking about fans.
1: Yes.
3: Yeah.
1: That's what this whole thing is about. You evil, racist, rotten, MAGA-loving Caitlin Clark Indiana Fever fans. That was the take from the Mount Rushmore there of race baiting, Carrie Champion, Bakari Sellers, and Jemele Hill.
3: Who's listening to this? Like, we're putting it on display, we're giving it a platform, but only to laugh at it, only to mock it.
1: Right.
3: Only to point out how ridiculous it is.
1: Yeah, that's a great point. Who is listening to that? And what proof do you have? Name me the name of the Fever fan that has ever been officially busted for yelling the N-word at a game. Okay? Now, we've heard complaints from other teams. So-and-so said this in the stands. And in today's era of cell phones and cameras everywhere, I promise you, if somebody would have called Angel Reese the word, it would have been everywhere. I promise you it would have been everywhere. It would have been posted by Jemele Hill. It would have been posted by Carrie Champion or Bakari Sellers. But they don't have any proof of this.
3: And Caitlin Clark is an easy target.
1: Right.
3: Here to point out. You can make that point like, oh, yeah, because Caitlin Clark is white, she has a lot of white fans, and we will extrapolate that because she has white fans that they're racist.
1: All of them are racist.
3: Yeah.
1: You racist Indiana fans, because you know how much we hate people like Reggie Miller, Reggie Wayne, Dale Davis, Antonio Davis, Edgerrin James, like some of the most popular athletes in the history of the state, all black dudes. Edgerrin James, there's no way if this were a super racist, you know, fan base, the way that Kerry Champion makes us out to be, do you think we would rally behind a dude with gold teeth, dreadlocks from the University of Miami who didn't talk like us? Edgerrin James is one of the most popular dudes ever. Ever. We love Edge. Like, he was going to high school games. People were high-fiving Edge. We love Edge. Reggie Miller might be the number one seed of most popular people that have ever played a sport in the state of Indiana. You know, he's a trash talking kid from California. So stop with this crap. Like, to me, this is a little bit about the WNBA not knowing how to handle actual fans. You go to a sporting event, the other team gets heckled. You get booed. You got people talking trash.
3: Yep.
1: Like LeBron James at the free throw line hears a lot of stuff. But you expect that because he's LeBron James. It's the NBA. For a long time, nobody was going to these WNBA games. Now they're playing in front of sold-out fans, sold-out arenas. You're getting people treating it like the NBA. They're heckling Angel Reese. They're heckling Paige Beckers, the other girls. That's what we would do to dudes. But nobody's out there dropping the N-word. You have no proof of that whatsoever. What a load of crap. Sorry, I've been in Indy my entire life, and I've been going to ball games for 48 years. That's such a load of crap. That's such a lazy, half-assed take.
3: Oh, boy, so lazy.
1: All right, Alan Green, what are we looking at?
0: Hey, Hammer Eastside, we're still working this accident, 465 southbound before 70. It's on the left shoulder. Traffic slows from Pendleton Pike. Also on the east side, northbound slows from 70 to Fall Creek. Southbound, it's a break from 70 to 74. 65 northbound delays Raymond to the south split. 70 eastbound jams up now from Belmont into the south split. 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I'm Alan Green. Follow us on X for instant traffic updates at WIBC Traffic.
1: 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We're a little bit behind today, guys. 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
3: What's up with that?
1: Indiana, I'm standing up for you guys. I am Mr. Hoosier, right? I am a lifer. I'll stick up for you. I'll fight for you against Jamel Hill and that degenerate Bakari Sellers. I got your back, but you guys got to help me a little bit. 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We're only at 128 thumbs up. We got to get to 200. 200's a magic number because that shuts up the 20-year-old dorks that work in the back. You need more likes. You need more likes. And that's exactly what they sound like. So if you know what I'm going through, help a brother out. Go to WIBC's YouTube stream and pound that thumbs up button. Help us get to 200. We got a fun round of Are You Okay With This next.
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35: 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Are you okay with this?
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37: Oh, yeah!
3: Well, Hammer comedian Bill Burr is doing an interview with Rolling Stone. Basically justifying Luigi Mangione's murdering the healthcare CEO. Let's have that audio.
38: I mean, if you look at all of this stuff, like the response to the Luigi thing was not to be like, well, hey, maybe we need to look at what we're doing. If what we're doing makes some crazy person do this, their response was to take their faces off of the internet and get security. It's like, you don't think you need to examine? You know what I mean? It's like, yeah. You're not the president. You're just the CEO of a business.
3: Mm. Are you okay with that?
1: No, and I wish Bill Burr would just go back to being the funny guy. At some point, he crossed over into that, I'm going to dip my toe into the woke water lexicon, and he's been this way for a couple of years now. Like, I'm okay with comedians having different political philosophies. One of my favorite comedians of all time was George Carlin. George Carlin was far from a conservative,
3: yeah.
1: Right?
3: Yes.
1: Far from it. But his comedy was hilarious. But the way Bill Burr does things now, You could tell he's going to that Jimmy Kimmel school of, I want to get invited to the parties. I want to be invited to the liberal cookouts and the fundraisers. And I want to have buddies like Ben Stiller and all this kind of crap. That's what's frustrating to me, because at his core, Bill Burr is hilarious. But when you're saying that some dude who got gunned down in cold blood in the middle of the street, a father and a husband, you're making somewhat of a joke, I guess. It's not even really a joke. It's a take. You have a take about how, well, it's your company's fault. You guys made the guy do that. What a disgusting piece of crap. I'm sorry. I'm not okay with that.
3: NASCAR legend Darrell Waltrip stepping away from public life for health reasons. Family has shared cognitive issues with his brain, and what is believed to be CTE is kind of affecting his personality. Are you okay with this?
1: No, man, I hate this, because Darrell Waltrip is a good dude.
3: Yeah.
1: Former Daytona 500 winner, one of the champions of NASCAR, man. He was one of the guys that helped take it from just some Southern sport into the next level. Darrell Waltrip and Dale Earnhardt and Bill Elliott, you know, Ricky Rudd. Those were the dudes that helped take NASCAR from some fringe Southern sport to being a massive giant that it is now. The statement that his family put out, quote, recently, Darrell has been diagnosed with frontotemporal degeneration, FTD, complicated by possible CTE. Likely injuries occurred during his racing career. The statement goes on. While this disease will inevitably progress, thankfully, it is currently limited to some minor but noticeable symptoms. As a result, he will be stepping away from the public limelight. Be assured, Darrell is happy and otherwise healthy, spending his time with his wife, Stevie, two daughters, his three young grandchildren. We are all grateful for your continued prayers, love, and support. P.S. Boogity, boogity, boogity. His catchphrase from when he jumped into the broadcast booth. So, yeah, man, I hate that. You always think about CTE affecting football players or boxers.
3: Yeah.
1: But if you think about it, like old school race drivers, like he came up in that era where safety really wasn't as, you know, good as it is now. There wasn't no Hans device. You didn't have the proper stuff. And I'm sure he's been in a crap ton of...
3: You ain't rubbing, you ain't raising.
1: Right. All right, coming up here in just a moment, down-ballot Democrats. Are they metaphorically giving Kamala Harris the finger? We will talk about that coming up right after our guy Jarrett Lewis does the news.
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2: Criticism from multiple angles. I'm Jarrett Lewis, closing in on 5:30 in Indianapolis. This report is brought to you by Moss Roofing. Israeli Prime Minister Benjamin Netanyahu addressing the UN General Assembly today. He criticized the several UN delegations who left the room before the Prime Minister began speaking.
4: Many of their leaders even thanked us privately for taking out Iran's nukes. It's hard to imagine more mind-blowing hypocrisy, but that's exactly what it is.
2: Iran's president claimed his country has been the victim of terrorism during his own address to the UN on Wednesday, but that his country has resisted attacks from the U.S. and Israel. The Department of Justice hosting a summit on the issue of violent crime this afternoon. U.S. Attorney General Todd Blanche opening the event by telling the families of violent crime victims in attendance the purpose of the event.
5: The purpose of today is to really let the folks up here listen to stories. And I know there's a lot of people in the audience that have their own stories. I've heard some of them. And really to leave here with a renewed and better understanding of what we need to do.
2: Other officials attending the event included White House supporters Artab Holman and FBI Director Kash Patel. And more than 140,000 Indiana children are getting a head start on investing, thanks to a contribution from Hoosier Brad Gershner's Family Foundation.
6: 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And at age 55, it's worth $1 million through the magic of compounding.
2: The Altimeter Capital CEO told WIBC's Tony Katz this morning he helped develop Trump accounts. His foundation is putting $250 into each account for eligible Indiana children born in 2023 and 2024. 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
7: Thank you, Jared. East side, 465 southbound slows up 70 to 74. On the west side, it's heavy from 79th to Dogleg in the northbound direction. 65 northbound, tight through long-term road work from Raymond to the south split. Southbound hits the brakes between 29th and the north split. South side, 465 eastbound from Meridian to 65 is slow. 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Follow us on X for instant traffic updates at WIBC Traffic.
2: And now the forecast from the American Standard Cooling Weather Center.
8: Getting a break from the clouds. Some clearing is expected overnight. That should lead to some pretty chilly temperatures, especially outlying. Predicted low around 50 in Indianapolis, but 40s in the outlying areas early Friday morning. More clouds than sun on Friday, but we'll see some sunshine and milder with a high of 70 degrees. From the Fox 59 Weather Center, I'm Chief Meteorologist Brian Wilkes for 93 WIBC.
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9: You're listening to the Hammer and Nigel Show.
3: Oh, hi. My name is Nigel. Jason Hammer is here. Talking about the down ballot Democrats who were, this is really funny. They're asking Kamala Harris not to campaign with them. Have you heard about this, Hammer?
1: Can you blame them?
3: Well, what are you, 40 days out now? 40 days out for the midterms? But they don't want, people that are running don't want Kamala Harris. They don't want anything to do with her.
1: Well, did you see her appearance in Michigan with El Saeed?
3: Oh, he was so... he was cringed to the max.
1: Imagine being the cringeworthy one in a room that features Abdul El Saeed.
3: Yeah. Right.
1: But Kamala was up there speaking her gibberish, her nonsense, her whiny, nasally wine mom crap. And even El Saeed was sitting there. And, oh, the memes on social media are fantastic. Where, like, you hear the Curb Your Enthusiasm music kick in the back. Like, nobody is going to feel sorry for El Saeed unless Kamala Harris is up there bumping her gums and talking about some nonsense. So this brings us to this Kansas Democrat for Senate. Uh-oh. His name is Adam Hamilton. He was on MS Now this morning and basically begging Kamala Harris, do not come to Kansas and mention my name.
10: Here we saw the former Vice President Kamala Harris. She went to Michigan to be with Abdul Al-Sayed to campaign on his behalf. Would you welcome her to campaign with you in Kansas?
11: No, I would not. No offense intended for her, but she would not be a help to me. We are a different kind of Democrat, and the National Democrats, some of the leaders, do not represent where the people in Kansas are. So again, I mean, no offense to Kamala Harris, but I would ask her if she wanted to come, I would say, please do not come to my state. I do not need you here.
10: You said
11: you would actually hurt me.
3: She is toxic. She is a doofus. She is, I mean, you remember when she was trying to run for president?
1: Oh, yeah.
3: In the primaries before Joe Biden picked her as the vice president. You remember what happened to her, right?
1: Tulsi Gabbard de-pantsed her, and that was the end of her individual campaign.
3: Yeah. Oh, man, I forgot about that part of it.
1: I mean, yes. Tulsi just annihilated her on the debate stage, and she dropped out shortly after that. She finished below a bunch of just absolute zeros on that Democrat ticket.
3: But because she is who she is, and because she's a woman of color, because she's a woman, Joe Biden specifically picked her because of those reasons to be vice president.
1: And that was the last time campaign. A Democrat was able to identify a woman when Joe Biden knew exactly who she and Ketanji Katarn Drown Jackson, quoting Joe Biden, was. It's the last time a high-profile Democrat knew what a woman was.
3: Is it fair to say that Kamala Harris was a DEI hire for vice president of the United States?
1: Sure.
3: I mean,
1: they said they were going after, you know, a woman of color. They did that for the Supreme Court. They did that for the vice presidency.
3: That's a DEI. That's by pure definition.
1: Right. Yeah. Were there people more qualified than Kamala Harris? Sure. There's a bag of sand sitting outside our radio station building that's more qualified than Kamala Harris. But she checked a lot of boxes, and that's an important thing to the Democrats. And I love this guy, this Senate candidate in Kansas, Adam Hamilton. He keeps thinking that if you say, no disrespect intended, it's okay.
3: Yeah, once you say no disrespect, get ready to be disrespected.
1: No disrespect to Kamala Harris, but I'd rather put a gun in my mouth and pull the trigger than have her come to the state and mention my name. No disrespect, though. Got it. Thank you. Let's pivot to the women of The View.
3: Pivot.
1: I know you record The View every day. You're what's known as a P1 in the media world.
3: Is that right?
1: Is Sonny Hostin still your number one seed in your View rankings, Nige?
3: Shut up. I hate all of them.
1: Somebody just warranted another AI video. All right, Nige. You and Sonny in the hot tub coming up tonight. The women on The View are upset that the husband of Lindsay Clancy, fresh off the Clancy trial, she was the woman that murdered her three babies. The women on The View are upset that her husband, Patrick Clancy, would leave her after she murdered their children.
12: What bothers me is he talks about forgiving her, which I love, but he focuses on that and never jumps to what so many people struggle with. How did the marital love end so quickly when you admit openly your wife got sick? She got sick. It doesn't mean you can be with him, and it doesn't mean it doesn't remind you of the worst day of your life. But I would hope, and like in sickness and in health, he said everyone was worried about her. They were tragically, their arms were around her as she was going down the drain. I would hope that my husband wouldn't sit there and just move right along.
3: Wow.
1: The View is making the husband the bad guy in this story when the woman murdered three babies.
3: Hey, wow. Yeah. Look, I mean, how could you ever leave your, wife after she, you know, obviously, you know, she killed three kids, but how could you leave her like that?
1: You said till death do you part.
3: Yeah. Right.
1: Well, I think three deaths of my children trump the one death to our part in our vows.
3: Yeah, I was going to say death to you part, like, usually means just, like, the other person.
1: Right.
3: Involved in the marriage. It doesn't involve your three kids that you...
1: This is incredible to me that they're making this woman some sort of martyr. Like, it was bad enough you had people lining the streets and cheering her on in the trial. It was bad enough 11 morons in that court felt like they had to be activists and change the laws for all women across the country. But the women on The View are mad at the husband because he says, I think I want out of this relationship because my wife murdered my children.
3: I would happily roll her wheelchair up to the gas chamber.
1: Right.
3: Stick her in there and it like close the door and like a submarine door. Is that how it
1: crank
3: works?
1: It. Right.
3: A circular thing with spokes coming off of it and like turning it to the left. I would happily wheel her ass up to the gas chamber.
1: And when I have my pay-per-view execution channel, that's going to be a contest we do at Sweeps Week. Who wants to be the one that cranks the wheel that locks her in? Caller number 9 right now, 239. Allison, take caller number 9. We need a winner that's going to crank the death chamber. Let's go. I would hope you guys would all follow me to the funeral death channel that I will ultimately start one day.
2: Yeah.
1: All right. To say that there's a lot going on with this next story is an understatement.
2: All right.
1: Allison, hit me with the music.
13: You set them up and I'll knock them back, Lloyd.
2: One by one.
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14: Booze News, Booze News. 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
2: A Massachusetts lesbian bar.
1: Go on.
2: Has ignited fury after it eased its mask rules for one night a week.
1: So first of all,

0: especially at struggling businesses.
1: This isn't 2020, right? I want to make sure that I'm awake. It's 2026. This isn't a COVID year, right?
0: This is the last ditch bar, an arts venue, removed its mask requirement on Saturdays. Just on Saturdays. What? Trying to boost business. Because apparently even the lesbians don't like wearing masks to their specific bars. Some members of the small city's queer community objected to the change. This is according to the Boston Globe.
1: Okay, the paper of record. The respected Boston Globe.
0: And I'm just going to read this here verbatim. Some critics accuse the bar's owners of putting disabled people at risk and compared the policy change to a mass disabling event.
1: What? Who are these freaks?
0: While wishing violence against the establishment.
1: So if somebody shows up without a mask on a Saturday, all of a sudden you're going to cripple people, according to these idiots.
0: This bar requires masks at all other times. Apparently business isn't going so well for the last...
1: You don't say.
0: Last ditch bar and arts venue.
1: There. You know what I think it is, Nige? The masks. The other 6 days that they have a mask policy.
0: So that's where they said, all right, look, we're going to lift the mask policy for one night. And that sent people into an uproar.
1: I'm going to assume this is a very artsy, woke area of Massachusetts.
0: I guess.
1: Can I read you some of the social media messages that the Last Ditch Bar got on its Facebook page?
0: Please.
1: This is what some people wrote after they said, Saturdays is mask free, but all the other 6 days, you still have to wear a mask in 2026. Here are what some people wrote. Quote, I hope your venue gets firebombed for robbing my fellow immune compromised people of their Saturday plans just to scrape extra revenue from ableists. Here's another one. People like you kill disabled people at your own leisure. Here's another. Just say you're being complicit in a mass disabling event and get over with it.
0: What are they talking about? Mass disabling. Like, not mask. Mass. It's a mass disabling event to allow your customers to remove their masks. This is real, by the way. This is not a joke.
1: Here's another comment from their social media. Does COVID not disable people on Saturday nights? And this user that wrote it had a profile of themselves naked wearing a mask in their profile picture. Mm. So these are the folks that we're dealing with here. Like, if I were a regular Democrat, okay, if I were just some lunatic leftist, if I were a regular Democrat, I would be furious at this stuff. Because this story right here is everything that Republicans make fun of. We will put all of you in the same category of these people right here, the lunatic fringe left.
0: Not only that, but this establishment is a far left-wing, progressive, COVIDian bar that realized that, hey, look, we require masks 5 to 6 days a week. Maybe we should take the masks off one day a week so we can make a little more money.
1: You want to disable people. If that's your response, you're helping Republicans get elected.
0: But this is a lesbian bar. Like Hammer, they're a part of everything that COVID was back in 2020. They have not progressed at all. And now they're saying, well, look, all right, we're going to keep the masks on 6 days a week. But one day, you know, just leave them off.
1: One day.
0: One day.
1: Not good enough. Not good enough. According to some of these math.

0: assholes. You want to cripple everyone. Cripple them, Nige. It's the Hammer and Nigel Show.
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0: There is one more piece of information to this wild Massachusetts bar story that we did not get to.
3: Oh, yeah?
0: We'll talk about that right after Alan Green gives us an update from the Matt Bear Traffic Center.
8: Thank you, Hammer. On the east side, 465 southbound, still slow from 70 to 74. West side, a bit of a backup between 86th and the dog leg. 65 northbound, heavy through the long-term road work, Raymond to the south split. Southbound collector, heavy from the north back to the south split. And 70 westbound slows from Emerson into the north split. 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
0: 66 at the American Standard Cooling Weather Center. So the story we just had, Nige, of this Massachusetts lesbian bar.
9: Yes.
0: That still has a mask mandate except for one night.
9: Right.
0: Which now they're getting death threats because I guess they're going to cripple people if you walk in without a mask.
9: Yes.
0: There's a really interesting piece of information I forgot to leave out of this story. The three owners of this place. Okay. Well, there's only one owner left. The current single owner is having financial problems and lives in their truck. The previous two owners, the other two, stepped back a few months ago due to financial difficulty. One of them is a drag performer.
9: Okay, makes sense.
0: The other one has enrolled in clown college.
9: Yeah!
0: I'm not making this up. This is real.
9: I love America, where you can, if you want to be a clown, you can actually go to college.
0: Right?
9: And learn how to be a clown.
0: Homer Simpson did it when he saw a billboard once on The Simpsons. Clown college? I don't want to go to clown college. Then he goes home, he starts building a tent out of his mashed potatoes, and says, you people have held me back long enough. I'm going to clown college.
9: Yes!
0: That's the same thing as this bar in Massachusetts, baby. Top stories are next.
10: Hi, I'm Dr. Kandula, founder of Advent. We know that when you breathe well, you live better. Just ask our patient, Andy.
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17: This is Inside Indiana Business Radio. I'm Alex Brown. Amazon is planning to invest $100 million to establish an advanced manufacturing facility in Greenwood and create 300 jobs. The 585,000 square foot facility will make products that power Amazon's fulfillment centers and robotics network across North America. The company is retrofitting an existing building located across the street from Amazon's fulfillment center near Interstate 65 and Worthsville Road for advanced manufacturing operations. The facility is expected to be operational by 2028. Ontario-based Maple Leaf Foods has announced plans to consolidate its plant protein production in the United States to its facility in Indianapolis. The company said it will wind down production at its Seattle, Washington, and Turner's Falls, Massachusetts facilities, with the transition occurring in phases over the next 12 to 18 months. Maple Leaf Foods said it expects to invest in the Indianapolis facility and add jobs as production is consolidated, though specific numbers were not provided. The interim designation is no more for Columbus Regional Health's Chris Winters, who is now Executive Vice President and Chief Financial Officer. Winters was appointed interim CFO for the healthcare provider in 2025. From the number one source for Indiana business news, this is Inside Indiana Business Radio.
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17: The U.S. Department of Energy announced today that Indiana will receive $175 million to upgrade existing power lines in order to unlock more energy on the grid. The Energy Department's $1.9 billion speed to power through accelerated reconductoring and other key advanced transmission technology upgrades program, or SPARC, will fund 31 projects across the country, matched by $3.35 billion in cost share funding from the recipients. The DOE said SPARC projects are expected to begin in 18 months and the entire build-out should be complete in 4 years. I'm Alex Brown for 93 WIBC.
19: Coming up in 2 minutes from the Precision Comfort Mitsubishi Electric Studios, another arrest made this week of an Indiana law enforcement officer abusing flock cameras. And the regular season coming to a close tonight for the Indiana Fever. 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
20: Sparked a protest. I'm Lee Silicera, Fox News. Israeli Prime Minister Benjamin Netanyahu addressed the United Nations General Assembly with some walking out before it even started.
21: Ordering the hall, please.
22: As Netanyahu waited, many world leaders left the hall, please. To which the Prime Minister responded,
23: if there are any other moral cowards who haven't yet left this hall, please do so now.
22: For those who stayed, Netanyahu's speech reflected on the massacre of October 7th, 3 years ago, and the attack with the U.S. on Iran, to which he said, had it not been done,
23: the fanatic Ayatollahs who chant, death to America, death to Israel, would eventually carry out their mad fantasies.
22: He repeated a refrain saying the responses to October 7th and Iran's nuclear ambition was because Israel had no other choice.
20: Fox's Colonel Scott. Netanyahu also called out New York City Mayor Zohran Mamdani after Mamdani called him a war criminal and threatened to have him arrested, saying since Mamdani became mayor, many Jews don't feel safe in New York. The mayor responded, saying Netanyahu used his speech to repeat baseless lies meant to sanitize the genocide of Palestinians. The first White House meeting in more than a decade between President Trump and China's President Xi Jinping. The president says the two have been great friends since they met in 2016.
24: The decisions we make in these areas today can promote peace and prosperity for decades and decades to come.
20: The two discussed artificial intelligence, security issues, and a state dinner in Xi's honor is set for this evening. The Trump administration has asked the Supreme Court to allow continued deportations of migrants to third countries where they have no ties. Lower courts have ruled people must have a chance to object before being deported to countries other than their homeland. 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
19: Saying they acted accordingly. cloudy, 64 in Indy, going down to 50 for a low overnight. I'm Jarrett Lewis. It's 6:02. Five IMPD officers face charges for misusing Flock, and Chief Tanya Terry says the department acted to hold them accountable. Ryan Hedrick reports.
1: Terry addressed accountability after prosecutors charged several current and former officers, including 18-year IMPD veteran Jonathan Schultz, who faces a stalking charge for Flock misuse. She also discussed officer mental health screenings.
2: His screening would have been 18 years ago, as you know. People change over time.
1: But she says the steps IMPD is taking will make officers think twice before misusing Flock data.
2: Stronger auditing policy, stronger oversight.
1: Schultz is due in court Friday. Ryan Hedrick, 93 WIBC, Mobile News.
19: New today, a Hancock County Sheriff's deputy is charged with over 440 criminal counts relating to misusing Flock cameras in order to track his wife, his ex-girlfriend's family, and another person. Indiana State Police arrested James Hennigan today. The charges are 220 counts each of fraud and official misconduct, along with one count of intimidation. Facing judicial misconduct charges, Judge Jeffrey Gaither is drawing outrage from an Indianapolis father who warned him about this happening.
4: He spins around on me and tells me that if I was in his court, he would have me arrested for contempt for questioning his judgment. He said, look, you're not going to be happy until he's in front of you until after he's killed someone. Because at 11 and 12, he's stolen cars and totaled them, and luckily no one's gotten killed yet.
19: That man, Jacob, told WIBC his then 13-year-old son was involved in the 2021 death of 69-year-old Tony McCree Reiner. The Indiana Supreme Court will now decide whether to suspend or permanently ban Judge Gaither from holding judicial office. And the Indiana Fever close out the regular season tonight against the Minnesota Lynx. They are on the road. The Fever have a shot at home court advantage in the playoffs with a win, but they also need a loss from Atlanta. Tonight's tip-off is at 8 p.m. In 1 minute, more traffic and weather. It's 6:04.
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19: 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Here's Alan Green.
8: Thank you, Jared. On the west side, northbound 465 still stacks up between 86 and the Dogleg. 65 northbound heavy through construction. Raymond to the south split. Southbound collector backs up from the north to the south split. And 70 westbound heavy now from rural Keystone into the north split. 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
19: Here's the forecast from the American Standard Cooling Weather Center.
5: The clouds have been reluctant to leave, but we get some breaks overnight. That will lead to some chilly temperatures, perhaps into the middle 40s outlying near 50 Indianapolis. Clouds will mix with sunshine, call it mostly cloudy on Friday, but a pleasant day. And with a little bit of sunshine, temperatures back to near 70 degrees. From the Fox 59 Weather Center, I'm Chief Meteorologist Brian Wilkes for 93 WIBC.
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26: So let's rock it!
3: What's going on? My name is Nigel. Jason Hammer right over there. Got the whole big UN thing going on in New York right now. President Trump and President Xi from China meeting today in person. AI expected to be a big topic between those two. But what I really want to talk about is this footage of Donald Trump showing the president of China, President Xi, and the auto pen portrait of Joe Biden in that long hallway at the White House.
0: If you think we're making this up, Go to our Twitter account right now, at Hammer and Nigel, X, Twitter, whatever you want to call it. We've retweeted the video. Like, before the two most powerful men in the world sat down and talked about global dominance and AI, Trump took him on a tour, and they stopped and laughed at the Joe Biden auto pin portrait on the wall of presidents.
3: There's this long hallway outside of the White House, and it has all the president's portraits. All of them. And the only portrait that is not of an actual president of the United States, it's just of the auto pin, referring to Joe Biden's auto pen of the executive orders and all the pardons and stuff.
0: I mean, it is an accurate portrayal of who the president was.
3: Yes, of course. And the thing is, this isn't the first time Donald Trump has shown the auto pen portrait to a head of state. And President Xi starts laughing, by the way.
0: Right.
3: Like they did it to the that lady from Japan. She had to put her... I think she put her hand over her mouth, so she went. She thought it was so funny. That's what I'm taking away from this whole thing.
0: President Xi doesn't look like a wacky kind of guy.
3: No, they're not wacky in China.
0: No,
3: at all.
0: Especially not him. But the fact that he's openly laughing at it right there, knowing for 4 years he had to, I guess, work with or boss around Joe Biden and or the auto pen.
3: Oh.
0: And now President Trump and President Xi are openly laughing and mocking it.
3: Xi points at it. He's like, oh, yeah.
0: You got that right. Oh, it's fantastic.
3: Okay.
0: Go to our Twitter.
3: Sorry. See it. I'm not going to apologize. I did say sorry, but no, I'm not going to apologize. I think it's hilarious.
0: You know what? I think the best person to talk about this meeting between President Trump and President Xi and pointing at the auto pen, the best person that could break all this down, ladies and gentlemen, joining us now exclusively on the Hammer and Nigel show, AI Joe Biden.
9: Hey, it's me, you know, Joe Pesci.
0: Oh.
9: Anyway, I know both of these guys, and the thing to remember is, I forgot.
0: Okay.
9: Anyway, I have to go poop.
0: Oh.
9: Ooh, too late.
0: Oh.
9: A.I. Biden.
0: Wait, A.I. Biden in? That's not how you're supposed to end it. It's supposed to be out, Joe. A.I. Biden out, not in.
3: Oh, man, I might puke. Oh, that's great.
0: Well, if you haven't puked yet, Nige, get ready. I've got a story that might just put you over the top.
3: Okay.
0: Chris Christie considering running for president in 2028.
3: For God's sake.
0: Now, look, I will always have a little soft spot in my heart for Governor Chris Christie because he's the one that took on Nevada and the gaming lobbyists and made sports betting legal all around the country.
3: Oh, that's right. He kind of initiated it.
0: He went to the Supreme Court and New Jersey won, and then all the other states jumped in line. So I will always have a little soft spot, being the degenerate that I am, for Chris Christie, but there's a better chance of Clay Aiken becoming the MMA champion than Chris Christie becoming the president of the United States. Let's not kid ourselves here. He's weighing all of his options.
3: Wait, is that some sort of joke, like they're weighing?
0: No, the joke would be if I said he's running. Not for president, just
3: Hey-o.
0: Running. Hey-o! Chris Christie says that his wife needs a little bit more intel on whether or not she's going to allow him to run for president.
3: Okay. You might want to ask the American people.
0: Right. American people, please tweet to Chris Christie's wife and say, we're good. Thanks for the gambling, but we're good. Great moments in Chris Christie history. This is when he was the governor of New Jersey, and he had closed down a beach.
3: Yeah.
0: But then he decided to go sit on the beach in, like, his own private chair.
3: Yep.
0: Nobody else could get on it, and a caller called into the radio station. He was a guest, and let's take a listen.
10: Mike in Montclair. What's up, Mike?
11: Governor, next time you want to sit on a beach that is closed to the entire world except you,
10: yeah,
11: you put your fat ass in a car and go to one that's open to all your constituents.
10: Well, you know,
11: not just you and yours.
10: Interesting, Mike. You know what? That
11: what's
10: beach,
11: that? That what's beach, that, Gov?
10: You know, Mike, I love getting calls from communists in Montclair.
11: Communists in Montclair.
0: So their version of caller roulette had somebody call in and call the governor a fat ass.
3: I love how he got called out for that.
0: I do too.
3: A bunch of BS, man.
0: How about some words of wisdom with Chris Christie?
3: Oh,
0: can we
3: forgot.
0: Do that?
3: Sure.
12: Words of wisdom with Chris Christie.
13: Your critics call you a hothead. Do you need anger management?
14: Shut up.
12: Words of wisdom with Chris Christie.
3: Man, I saw some footage of Chris Christie yesterday. He hasn't seemed to grasp the concept of losing a couple pounds.
0: Oh, you know, he's not on the fat shot.
3: No. I'm not saying you have to be in it. There's other ways of going about it.
0: Sure.
3: He obviously is. His doctor is telling him, I mean, like, his heart has to be as big as a, you know, just a bloop, bloop, bloop, bloop, bloop.
0: He's not like, in shape. That's what you're saying.
3: I'm trying to be as nice as I can.
0: Stop being nice. Call him a fat ass like that caller from Montclair, Nige. The caller from Montclair called him a fat ass. Why can't you?
3: I don't have it in me.
0: Okay.
3: I don't have it in me. For poor Chris Christie.
0: If you need a reason to drink tonight, happy 50th birthday. This woman is the same age as you, Big Nige. Happy big 5-0 to Stephanie McMahon.
3: Oh, she's great.
0: Stephanie McMahon, the daughter of wrestling mogul Vince McMahon. And for those who watched the wrestling back in the day, late 90s, ooh, early 2000s, Stephanie McMahon,
3: oh, man,
0: was a handful, to put it mildly.
3: More ways than one.
0: A handful. Now, there was a moment. Now, keep in mind, her dad was the one writing the storylines. They decided to make Stephanie like the sexy vixen, right? And she got this real life boob job. And they wrote it into the storyline of professional wrestling. Here's a little bit when The Rock and Stone Cold were interacting with Stephanie McMahon.
15: I could get half as much support as that push-up bra gives those big funny fun bags.
26: Would you let me talk?
15: I'd love for you to talk, but your breath smells like crap.
26: The hell do you think you're talking to?
15: A complete bitch.
3: Dude. That was an amazing sequence right there. Phony fun bags. You're a complete, oh, wow.
0: Late 90s wrestling was wild. The WWF, then it became WWE, was insane. And again, the real life storylines crossed over. She married Triple H, the wrestler. They're still married. They got kids and everything. But they wrote it in the storyline where they had some sort of falling out. Let's take a listen.
26: See, when it come to the bedroom, the game always came up a little bit short.
15: Oh, my God. Maybe it was not so much that it was the game that was short. Maybe it was that the field I was playing on was just too damn big.
27: What in the world?
26: I don't know what you mean by that.
15: Let me tell you what I mean. Let me make it a little more clear for you. You see, Steph, Even a 747 looks small when you're flying it into the Grand Canyon.
0: Happy 50th birthday Bravo. To Stephanie McMahon oh, today.
3: She deserves it.
0: Alan Green is in the Matt Bear Traffic Center.
8: Well, thank you, Hammer. West Side 465 northbound still slows between 86th and the Dog Leg. 65 northbound tight from Raymond to the south split through the ongoing road work. 70 eastbound a little backup between west and the south split. And 70 westbound slows from rural Keystone into the north split. 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
3: Oh, hi. My name is Nigel. Jason Hammer right over there, please. Indiana Attorney General Todd Rokita, please do us the honor of kicking off this edition of Legal Stuff.
18: Crime, punishment, judges, legal stuff.
20: Legal stuff.
0: Nigel, our national nightmare has come to an end.
3: What happened?
0: Everybody can go back out into the wild now. They can sleep easy at night. CNN, Politico, and MSNBC had their credentials restored at the White House.
3: Oh, yeah. Trump kicked him out, didn't he?
0: Yes.
3: He said, see ya. Well, bye.
0: But a lower level judge said, can't do that. Violates First Amendment. So until this gets taken up by a higher court, or Trump just says, ah, screw it, I just wanted to play with you guys, those dirtbags are all allowed to go back.
3: I think, wasn't even Fox News, didn't everybody got together and was kind of like gathered around and said, we're not coming to the press pool because Donald Trump kicked out CNN and Politico.
0: Right.
3: Even Fox News was kind of like, well, this is BS. I don't care.
0: No one cares but them.
3: Yeah, these were the ones that perpetuated the Russian hoax. They perpetuated the Hunter Biden laptop, the COVID response.
0: Did you mention the Hooker PP tape?
3: Oh, sure, the Steele dossier. How could I have forgotten? I really don't care. Like these news organizations, along with the lawmakers that were their arm, wanted to put Donald Trump and his family in jail forever.
0: Right.
3: I don't care. I don't care that he wanted to keep you out of the press pool. Sorry.
0: And Jackie Heinrich of Fox, she's the head of the media association. She's like the head of it. So she kind of has to stick up for her CNN and Politico and MSNBC brethren. But again, nobody cares other than the media. Look, we work in media, and I've said this for a long time. Nobody thinks more highly of themselves or loves the smell of their own gas than national media. These people think they're the real stars. They're the real politicians. They're the ones that should be dictating policy. And if you want to take it next level, like micromanage that, specifically sports media, they think they're the God's gift to journalism. And that even trickles down at a local level. How many political lectures have we gotten from that human dumpster fire, Greg Doyle? Like,
3: from the Indy Star? Is he still a thing?
0: Still a thing. Okay. Creeped out Caitlin Clark, was told, we can't have you around for at least a year. But he's back to being his old finger waggy self. It's beautiful. It's fantastic.
3: He was crying about Arch Manning and the comments he made about that AI video with one of the correspondents from the networks. Yeah.
0: Holly Rowe, who's going to be back on sideline for Arch Manning's game at Tennessee this weekend. So remember, if anybody laughs at an AI meme this weekend. According to people like Greg Doyle, you have to apologize not only to Holly Rowe, but to every single person in the room. Remember that. And when you say it out loud, it's even more ridiculous.
3: I'd love a job where I don't have to apologize.
0: Right?
3: Isn't that great? Have we ever had to? I don't think we've ever had to apologize.
0: No.
3: Maybe once or twice, but of our own volition.
0: Right.
3: Like, if I get something wrong and I say it out loud, I'm going to apologize. I will admit that I'm wrong.
0: Right.
3: But I've never been forced to.
0: I was wrong the other day because I thought that IU game was in Northwestern. I apologize. It's in Bloomington.
3: Yeah, but you didn't have to even apologize.
0: No, but correct yourself.
3: I understand what you said.
0: I wasn't strong-armed. I wasn't guilted into an apology. In this video, Holly Rowe, who was never harmed, you need to apologize to her. Well, no, it's an AI, you know, absurd video. I'm not going to apologize because she didn't really get hit.
3: And then Arch Manning the next day, or maybe the next week, when he was answering questions, like they were just short, like yes or no answers, because that's what you get now. You're not going to get anything out of Arch Manning from Texas, one of the biggest stars in college football.
0: And that's what the media deserves, honestly. If you want to go after a 22-year-old for saying, I thought this absurd meme was kind of funny, he wasn't condoning women's violence. Anybody that thinks Arch Manning is pro-women's violence, domestic violence, you're a moron. It was an absurd meme. Like the ones I've made of you, like making out with Whoopi Goldberg and Don Lemon.
3: I deserve an apology for that,
0: Joy
3: actually.
0: Behar. I mean, it's so absurd, but nobody actually thought you deserved an apology. But because it's one of their butt-sniffer buddies, Holly Rowe, everybody had to run to her aid. More legal stuff here.
3: Okay.
0: Tell me what you think about this. There's a woman set to be executed in Tennessee. She's going to be the first female in over 200 years in the state of Tennessee to be executed. She's asking for an all-female death squad. An all-female group of executioners. She wants some sort of sign of girl power as she checks out. Now, Krista Pike, she received the death sentence back in 1995 when she was 18. It was a torture slaying of a woman named Colleen Slemmer. She was working in a Knoxville student job corps. She was stabbed and beaten by this woman, and a box cutter and meat cleaver were used.
3: Good Lord.
0: She carved a pentagram into this woman's chest and took a piece of her skull as a souvenir.
3: Okay.
0: So clearly she deserves the death penalty, but she wants some sort of sign of girl power by having an all-female staff of executioners. What do you think?
3: I think she should have the same kind of death she perpetrated on her victim. That's what I think. I don't, yeah, whatever. All female death squad. What does that mean? Like, does that mean like they're like a shooting squad, or everybody's going to press the same button when they inject her full of fluids?
0: It doesn't say how is going to be executed here, but whether it's all women in the room doing the injection or all females doing the firing, I don't care as long as she's dead. It could be a group of dogs. You could train a group of seals as long as she meets her maker.
3: Sure.
0: That's all I care about. So if you want to make it some sort of girl power thing, that's really weird to me, but that's fine. I don't care. Your time on my earth is limited, and I'll be happy when you're not breathing my oxygen anymore.
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19: Fall in Indiana means football is back. 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
8: An important meeting of powerhouses. I'm Jarrett Lewis. Here's what's trending this hour, brought to you by Moss Roofing. President Trump hosting his Chinese counterpart at the Oval Office today for talks on artificial intelligence, its advancements, and potential risks from the technology. Fox Business's Edward Lawrence.
9: President Xi and President Trump just finished an extended bilateral meeting. Now, the major focus of one of the topics here was artificial intelligence. And the backdrop for all of this is that Treasury Secretary Scott Bessin says that in some Chinese models of AI, they are seeing U.S. company watermarks. There are concerns that China may be stealing technology. 2 months ago, the FBI said it was Chinese hackers that attacked critical infrastructure in the U.S. Still, the Chinese president says that the U.S. and China need to keep lines of communication open to avoid conflict and encourage cooperation.
8: And the two sides are forecast to announce an artificial intelligence hotline that can be used to report major issues if the tech goes rogue. Trump accounts are giving eligible children $1,000 from the federal government. Altimeter Capital CEO and Indiana native Brad Gershner says his foundation is adding $250 for eligible Hoosier kids born in 2023 and 24.
10: Now, 70% of the people in America kind of feel left out of capitalism and left behind. Less than half of people under the age of 40 have a favorable view of capitalism. So I view this as an existential crisis for the country.
8: Gershner told WIBC's Tony Katz this morning the goal is to help more Americans start investing. Meta is set to reveal its new smart glasses. The AI giant Muse, or the AI agent rather, Muse, will be accessible on those glasses. And rock band U2 releasing their full-length studio album, the first one in 9 years. Featured on the album is the late singer-songwriter Dolly Parton in her last recorded vocal performance. In 1 minute, we'll have more traffic and weather.
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8: Another check of traffic with Alan Green.
15: Thank you, Jarrett. West Side 465 northbound taps and brakes between 86 and the Dogleg. A little traffic remaining past Raymond on 65 northbound up to the south split. Northbound collector tight from there to Washington. Southbound hits the brakes from Washington back to the south split. 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
8: And the forecast from the American Standard Cooling Weather Center.
16: Clouds will mix with sunshine. Call it mostly cloudy on Friday, but a pleasant day. And with a little bit of sunshine, temperatures back to near 70 degrees. We'll brighten things up on Saturday and Sunday with highs for the first weekend of fall back into the low to mid-70s. From the Fox 59 Weather Center, I'm Chief Meteorologist Brian Wilkes for 93 WIBC.
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17: 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The British never broke it. The ring operated until the war ended.
7: The spirit of 76, as we celebrate 250 years, remember to thank God for our liberty, love your country for our freedoms, and proudly share your patriotism. 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
21: Is this anything in what's being dubbed the first human versus robot fight? Influencer Frankie LaPenna ended up getting beat pretty badly in the ring by remote-controlled humanoid robot. Here's the introduction and the reaction when the robot knocks Frankie on his can.
22: For the first time in history, a human faces off against a 6-foot-tall robot.
23: Dude, I'm scared for you, man.
21: And this robot just beating the hell out of him.
20: Pummeling him. And you could hear the crowd. Oh! I don't know why you'd want to fight a robot made of metal. I don't care if you're wearing some sort of boxing gloves or helmet or whatever.
21: Right.
20: Now, we had a story a couple of weeks ago. This intrigues me. I'm not interested in the guy fighting the robot. That's he's going to lose every time. But we had the story of the guy that fought or wanted to fight a gorilla.
21: Yes. Yes.
20: That's not, which I think is equally as disastrous, but a gorilla will rip your face off.
21: Right.
20: There's precedent for that.
21: They are a violent critter once they get agitated, yes.
20: You annoy a gorilla, you're getting your face ripped off. And it's happened in real life before. Remember that poor lady down in the South?
21: Oh.
20: And now this guy wants to fight a gorilla? You're not winning that fight. I don't care how much you've trained for MMA.
21: And who sanctions that?
20: Right.
21: Who's the sanctioning body that says, I'll allow it?
20: I think it was going to happen overseas, if that tells you anything.
21: Sounds more like a Bangkok kind of thing. Got it. Is this anything?
20: Yep.
21: GLP-1 patients are reporting some interesting side effects.
20: Uh-oh.
21: One of them being permanent eye damage and vision loss.
20: Oh, no.
21: That's not good. Here's personal injury attorney Maria, who's involved in one of the lawsuits.
24: We have gotten around close to 200 calls. There's so much fear and unknown, and they want answers. And, you know, these are not minor side effects.
20: Well, you're talking about the weight loss drug.
21: Right.
20: Right.
0: The fat shot. He's taking the fat shot. And quite honestly, it hasn't worked.
21: He's still fat.
20: You and I both have experience with that. I haven't had any adverse side effects, maybe a little bit of nausea here and there, but I haven't lost any eyesight. Now, I will say the things that are on Facebook, the social media stuff that you see advertised on X and social media, that's where it gets a little sketchy.
21: Yes.
20: For me. Okay,
21: so like you can't just rub baking soda all over your crotch, and next thing you know, you look like Shaq down there. That's not how it works. Is that what you're telling me, Nige?
20: I wasn't telling you that explicitly, but sure. Yeah, that makes sense. Yeah.
21: Because I've seen that thing pop up on X before. The baking soda trick. And if you believe that, here's the Nigerian prince who wants to send you his inheritance.
20: Hammer, I've never seen the baking soda trick.
21: Never, really.
20: How do you do it? Maybe I'll try it.
21: There's supposed to be some sort of thing where you mix baking soda with something else and you rub it on yourself in the shower, and the next thing you know, you're Tommy Lee.
20: First of all, I don't need that.
21: Of course I'm not.
20: I'm fine.
21: Yes.
20: In that area. But I've never heard of that before. That's the dumbest thing I've ever heard.
21: You ever seen that, Allison, when you're scrolling through social media?
1: No, not at all. I have no idea what you're talking about.
20: Is there baking soda involved?
21: Baking soda's involved, yes. And for some low, low price, if you click on a link, you'll be able to get the formula and the recipe and everything that you need. And the Nigerian prince will deliver it firsthand right to your front door. It's the Hammer and Nigel Show.
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8: Thank you, Hammer. On the north side, 465 westbound past Ditch, there's a stall on the right shoulder. Traffic slows a bit from Meridian. 65 southbound taps the brakes between the Dogleg and 71st. And in West Lafayette, Holloway Gymnasium this evening, NCAA women's volleyball. 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
11: Hello, my name is Nigel. Jason Hammer right over there with a very special guest on the hotline.
7: Professional gambler, professional degenerate, David Stefanoff of Follow Never Fade joins us. My brother, how are you?
12: Thank you for having me, Hammer. Hello, Nigel.
11: Hey, buddy.
12: What's going on, the degenerates out there? We had a little better week than we did the first week, Hammer. Let's try to keep it going.
7: Yeah. Degenerates. This brain trust here hit 75% last week. We went 3 out of 4. You, David, ran the table. So you've got a one-game lead on me in our standings. And again, for those listening for the first time here, every week now until the end of the Super Bowl, David's going to come on. We're going to pick two games, the Colts game or the biggest game if the Colts are eliminated, and then any other game that we want. At the end of the year, whoever's got the better record, the loser donates charity money to the organization of the winner's choice.
11: Cool.
7: So we're being degenerates for a good cause, David.
12: That's right. We're going to, at the end of the season, no matter what, somebody's going to win.
7: All right, so we always do the Colts game, so let's start with the Colts. 0-2, but the good news is they're in the AFC South, and that division is hot garbage. And here come the Houston Texans. The Texans are banged up. Their best wide receiver is not going to play, David. Is this the week the Colts get the win? Do you have a play on this game?
12: I think this is, like you said, the AFC South is absolutely atrocious, but I do believe, Hammer, this is the week that they get it done. I just don't believe Houston has any firepower. Like you just said, the receivers are out.

0: They don't have the quarterback has been atrocious play since the playoffs, and he's not been very good this year. Their defense is always, don't get me wrong, their defense is absolute top notch. I think it's a bad spot for Houston. The Colts are thirsty. And after watching the Colts Sunday night, I mean, we people go out of hand, like, well, the Colts aren't that bad. They have a little coaching, a little bit of defense. They could have won that game. But I'm really looking at to take the Colts here at the money line to home. I know the points for the next 1.5 right now, Hammer, but I just think with Jonathan Taylor, the Colts have a better offense than Houston. I know their defense is suspect. I think we can put some points on the board. And I just don't hate, I think 5 or 6 years from now, we're going to look back and think that Jonathan Taylor, he was a waste here in Indianapolis. He's going to be, I think in the last 20 years, he's one of the best running backs in football. Yeah. I just hate that the Colts are wasting him here, because I really believe when he's said and done, he catches the ball. He runs the ball. I just think the Colts, this is if they're going to win a game, and this is the spot. Give me the Colts money line.
1: So, David doesn't need your stinking points. The Colts are catching points.
0: No.
1: He's got Colts money line. I like the way you think. I just don't have enough hair in my peaches to get to the window to pick the Colts to win.
2: Yeah, that we've been fooled before. Fool me once. something the George W. Bush said, but
1: won't be fooled again. Yeah. I just don't trust this defense at all. But what I'm going to look at, David, is the Colts team total. Right now, how many points would the Colts score in the game? Over under 20.5. I'm going to ride the Lightning and go over. I think the Colts at home in a desperation game, because they can't go 0-3, or let's be honest, they're donezo. I think in a desperation game at home, the Colts are good for at least 21 points. So I'm going over 20.5 team total for the Indianapolis Colts. What do you think?
0: I like it. Like I said, we utilize Jonathan Taylor. I know Pierce is hurt. We're signing guys off the street from haven't played in years. I just hope that our quarterback can stand up mobile and get the ball to Jonathan Taylor. I think we can score some points. I love the Colts here in the spot. I really do.
1: All right. I'm doing the college game this weekend.
2: Uh-oh.
1: Going down to Rocky Top, Tennessee, baby. The Texas Longhorns at the Tennessee Volunteers. And I don't want to hear any of this crap about this is the battle for the real UT. No, no, no, no, no, no, no, no. Had it not been for the Volunteer State, Texas would be Mexico. So there's only one UT, okay? Open up a history book. And oh, by the way, that stupid Longhorn logo, look me in the eye and tell me that doesn't look like a uterus. I'm telling you, do a side-by-side of the Longhorns logo and a uterus. It's the same thing.
2: I'm going to need a uterus to compare it to, by the way.
0: The better quarterback place for Tennessee, Hammer. The better quarterback place for Tennessee. Let people know that.
1: Oh, okay. Shots fired at Arch Manning there. Look, Tennessee's quarterback is a freshman, and it's a tall task for a freshman to beat the number one team in the country. But here's the thing, David. When Texas goes on the road, they struggle. No. Last year, they lost 3 games on the road. And of the 5 games Texas played on the road last year against the spread, 0-5. They did not cover 1 game when they go on the road. Arch is different when he goes on the road, and it's the best college environment in football. I don't give a damn what Ole Miss says. When Rocky Top gets rocking, that place is special. So give me the school that's got a fight song about murdering federal agents looking for a moonshine still. Allison, give me some Dolly Parton. I'll take Tennessee plus 5.5.
2: There it is.
1: Here we go.
0: There we go. All right. Rocky Top.
1: Hey, David, if somebody wants to become a VIP client of yours and they can get your daily plays and all the other sports, what can they do?
0: I put a lot of free plays out everywhere on Facebook, TikTok, Instagram, YouTube, Twitter. You can sign up with me, message me directly. We can VIP, get all my plays for $75. But hey, message me directly, all the platforms, Facebook, TikTok, and Instagram, everywhere. Like we're every single day we post plays. Thank you, Hammer. Thank you, Nigel. And shout out to all degenerates. Let's make some money this week.
2: Does anybody want to hear my parlay for the Colts involving Mo Alley Cox?
1: It's the Hammer and Nigel show.
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22: Rolling out the red carpet, I'm Lisa Lacera, Fox News. After a day of talks, President Trump hosting China's President Xi Jinping at the White House.
23: Democrats, unsurprisingly, are dumping on the trip, but even some Republicans want Trump to drop the velvet glove and use the iron fist. One of the biggest issues is Iran. China is the largest buyer of Iranian oil. It's unclear if Trump will press Xi on Chinese hackers stealing data from U.S. AI developers. But Fox is told the two leaders are expected to announce an agreement to create a Cold War era direct hotline in case AI ever goes rogue.
22: Fox's Aisha Hasni at the White House. Iran's President Masoud Pezeshkian, meanwhile, denying reports that China is helping to fund Iran in its conflict with the U.S.
24: We can't even get our own money out of a country to which we have supplied goods, let alone using those funds to pay someone else in another corner of the world.
22: On Fox's special report with Brett Baer, and Pezeshkian said if the U.S. continues to attack, Iran will respond strongly and resolutely.
24: We do not seek war. Rather, whenever they attack us, we are forced to defend ourselves.
22: He says Iran is being forced to surrender under terms that violate international law. Israeli Prime Minister Benjamin Netanyahu addressed the UN General Assembly this afternoon, responding to claims of genocide in Gaza, saying Israel was attacked.
25: We will continue to defend our state. We will continue to win, because we have no other choice.
22: And on Iran, Netanyahu said launching strikes on Tehran was one of the easiest decisions he's ever had to make. Before he spoke, a mass of delegates walked out. He denounced them, calling them moral cowards. Netanyahu came to New York City despite threats from Mayor Zoran Mamdani to have him arrested. 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
26: WIBC Mobile News, on the level, on the go.
27: How many counts? I'm Jarrett Lewis. Here's what's trending this hour. A Hancock County Sheriff's deputy is charged with over 440 criminal counts after state police say he misused flock cameras to track his wife, his ex-girlfriend's family, and an acquaintance.
28: We're given tools and technology to assist with investigations. It's supposed to be used for only that, for police work.
27: State Police Sergeant John Prine says James Hennigan was arrested on Thursday. His charges are official misconduct, fraud, and intimidation. As Marion Superior Court Judge Jeffrey Gaither is facing formal judicial misconduct charges, an Indianapolis father is breaking his silence on the court's failures. Jeanette Cruz has the story.
29: Jacob says he repeatedly begged Judge Gaither to intervene as his young son's criminal behavior escalated, but claims his warnings were brushed aside before his son was involved in a fatal home invasion murder.
0: He spins around on me and tells me that if I was in his court, he would have me arrested for contempt for questioning his judgment. I said, look, you're not going to be happy until he's in front of you until after he's killed someone. Because at 11 and 12, he's stolen cars and totaled them.
29: Jacob's then 13-year-old son was involved in the 2021 death of 69-year-old Tony McCree Reiner. The Indiana Supreme Court will now decide whether to suspend or permanently ban Judge Gaither from holding judicial office. Jeanette Cruz, 93 WIBC Mobile News.
27: And Indiana Attorney General Todd Rokita is suing the IHSAA over what he says is a discriminatory race quota. It's in regards to the association's selection process for its board of directors. According to Rokita, the IHSAA is reserving two seats on the board for, quote, qualified minorities. I'm Jarrett Lewis on The Level, on the go, and on WIBC.com. Here's the forecast from the American Standard Cooling Weather Center.
1: Clouds will mix with sunshine. Call it mostly cloudy on Friday. Temperatures back to near 70 degrees. We'll brighten things up on Saturday and Sunday with highs for the first weekend of fall back into the low to mid 70s. From the Fox 59 Weather Center, I'm Chief Meteorologist Brian Wilkes for 93 WIBC.
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7: 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No matter wherever it is that you are joining us from this evening, we have got a very big show full of all kinds of stuff. So without further ado, let's get right into it. Socialist candidate for Congress. That would be the one, the only, Daria Lisa Avila Chevalier, also Chi Ose, have been arrested in New York City. Why? Because they're very, very, very mad that Bibi Netanyahu came to speak to the UN. And they were so mad that they did what a lot of great socialists do when they're upset, and they sat in the middle of the road. And the officers said, hey, can you please just get out of the street? There are vehicles. Some of these would include ambulances that need to pass through the street. And so they said no. Because why? They want to be arrested. That's the whole thing. It's all the activism. Oh, we got to stand in the street. We got to get out there. We got to break some laws. So the Linda Sarsour connected groups, the Code Pink affiliates, they got out there. In this case, the current front group is Jewish Voice for Peace, which is, as those who are actually Orthodox Jewish have said, is about as Jewish as a ham sandwich. Getting out there and chanting. Now, you might notice that it's a lot of middle-aged white women, the occasional bald dude, and then a bunch of
5: smattering baristas and, you know, dance and theater majors from local colleges. So finally, the officers get him up and say, look, well, if you're not going to move out of the road, I don't care who you are, I don't care what office you're running for, even if you're a nominee for the Democrats for Congress, you're going to be arrested. And of course, again, they want all of the clips and the freak out and the, oh, fascism is here. And then, of course, you have Daria Leiza saying, Sauron won't let this happen to me. He'll let me go. And then pretty soon the officers are like, all right, let's go ahead and go away. So they cuff him, start to lead him away. Everyone cheers. The saggy arms are a-flapping. No one's wearing a bra. It's just very special. So there were a lot of politicians and celebrities at this big, huge swinging protest. So including the congressional nominee Brad Lander, Daria Leiza Chevalier, State Senator Jabari Brisport, don't know who that is, City Council members Sandy Nurse and Tiffany Caban, and Assembly member Emily Gallagher. Oh boy. Including these major A-listing celebrities, Susan Sarandon, Hannah Einbinder, Chelsea Manning. And then comedian Caleb Heron, and then Elliot Page, who now, because of all the trans stuff, is indistinguishable from, you know, Michael Cera. And Linda Sarsour, there you go. All right, so the actual protest, what is this about? They're just really, really mad about, like, Israel, I guess. That's kind of what it was. It was just a big, huge protest. Mamdani didn't show up to arrest Netanyahu like he said once that he was going to do. The cops said, hey, do some moving. They, of course, said no. So it's just a lot of poetry, you know, kind of beat circle chanting. Now, personally, I prefer the Christian summer camp chants that actually have a little bit of rhythm to them. But anywho, the HOAs out there in the street, they're very excited and they're very angry and, you know, all that kind of yelling. Now, I do appreciate at the same time that they are shouting, end the killing. This is according to their own video. Right before it cuts off, you can also hear them say drop the bombs, which I don't think they thought through.
6: End the killing.
5: Nice, lovely, wonderful time. So they claimed that they had over 400 protesters. Local news outlets are like, about 250, and 80 to 100 were arrested after failing to comply with police orders. So that brings us over to what actually went on today inside the UN, because it was really quite a kerfluffle. Now, also, I really, you know, we'll get to this in a bit. There were some other nice fisticuffs. It's not just the anti-Israel crowd and then the socialist out there chanting when the UN comes to town. You also have the very exciting various groups, like the World Cup protests, but they come to the United States when it's General Assembly time, as though there's going to be some delegate from some country that you've never heard of that's changed its name 8 times in the last 50 years, who's going to go, look at that weird Starbucks employee who's chanting. Should we go over and talk to them? That never happens. So we'll get to some of those other big kind of protesty yelling in a minute. The big news of the day that apparently has everyone shaking in their boots is that apparently Bibi Netanyahu, the Prime Minister of Israel, who we really don't ever cover here on the show, he began his address to the UN, the one that Zoran Mamdani said was terrible and violence and all this other stuff. And a bunch of these delegates from around the world, they got up and, like a teen girl expressing protest, they walked out of the room. I hope they had a easier time finding their way out than the Cuban delegates earlier this week. But so Netanyahu gets up there. Some people are shouting, you know, I'm Israel Chai. The tribe will live. And there you go. A lot of delegates walking out. Very stunning. Very, very brave. Very, very exciting. Thrilling stuff, I guess. I don't know. A lot of people really excited about it. So of the groups that walked out, though, this is where things get a little interesting. Sorry, if I don't seem really excited, some people seem to throw a whole lot of hullabaloo around these events themselves. And to me, in the middle of the country here, and to a lot of you, they just look like cheap theater. Because they are. It's cheap theater. So the countries that walked out, though, there is a little interest in this. So Iran, Egypt, Jordan, and Syria. Jordan's interesting on this list. Lebanon, interesting on this list. Iraq, Qatar, Saudi Arabia, and Kuwait. Those are three interesting ones. And then Oman, Yemen, Sudan, Tunisia, Algeria, Libya. I feel like wacko, you know, Mauritania, Somalia, Comoros, Palestine, all on down the list. Turkey, Pakistan, a bunch of the stands, a bunch of African countries, some Latin American countries. And Spain, Slovenia, Bosnia, Herzegovina, North Macedonia, San Marino, just a bunch of countries that you've never thought of and have no reason to really care about. Well, they got out and they want you to know they're mad. And they're mad that Bibi Netanyahu is speaking to people. Now, I will say the one thing that's really funny, because we'll get into some of the analysis on what actually matters here in a bit, is that Iran, when they stormed out and they held their heads high
6: on social media,
5: they left a picture on their little desk of Qasem Soleimani, who, if I remember correctly, Trump took a JDAM and shoved it right down his forehead in his first term. I believe that Qasem Soleimani, the one where Trump said, he died like a dog, didn't bark, didn't woof, no canine crunchies, no Scooby snacks, he died like a dog, that one. The famous Trump tweet with the American flag, that'd be the Qasem Soleimani thing, if I'm remembering correctly. So, I'm a little ashamed, you know, a little sad that they didn't bring the cardboard cutout of Mokhtaba Khomeini. So I'm also disappointed. I'm told that whenever Israel comes to town, that like Oprah, I'm supposed to find $7,000 under my chair, and that hasn't happened yet, but, you know, one can dream, I guess. So then he picks a fight with Zoran. Again, a little bit of theater. And he claps back at the protester, says, the ultimate irony is that Israel is protecting a lot of those who walked out in this hall.
6: Now, you want to hear the ultimate irony? In defending itself, Israel is also defending many of the countries whose delegates just left this hall. In fact, I want you to know that many of their leaders even thank us privately for taking out Iran's nukes.
5: Oh, no. Qasem Soleimani was one guy that we assassinated, and it was Baghdadi that Trump said died like a dog. Ah, yes, what fun Middle Eastern names and excitement. So, you know, you got Netanyahu. He does a little clapping back there, and he's like, we're protecting a lot of you. By the way, not completely wrong there. It'll be a little interesting in a second because there's one country in particular that he's really talking to. Three of them, most likely. One of them would be Jordan. One of them would be Saudi Arabia. And then one of them would, in fact, be Lebanon, who has protected many of the Lebanese government officials from being killed by Hezbollah. Which, you know, there's a little moment later where Netanyahu did have a minute to, you know, bring up some of the past operations, you know, things like the beepers.
6: Hezbollah. You remember the beepers? Remember these things? Remember
5: them? He pulls out one of the pagers, you know.
6: Oh. Well, I can tell you this. Hezbollah certainly remembers them. Guess what happened to the bulk of the Hezbollah's vast arsenal of one?
5: I can answer that one for the Prime Minister of Israel. Yeah. So, that was the big, huge kind of a moment. And again, he did, in fact, talk about two things that I thought were a little interesting. He obviously praised the President of the United States, Donald Trump. Worthy praise. Well done. Well do. Radio crew, I have to send you to the commercial break, so we're going to continue with this on the live stream and move right on through this evening. A lot of news to cover. It's the Tony Kinnett Cast. We'll see y'all after the commercial break.
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5: Radio crew, welcome back from the commercial break. It appears that it's kind of boiling down to some theater, yet again, and then a little bit of trying to stiff Iran. That seems to be what this is all about. So, you know, you had a couple of moments of levity, for example, Trump giving Xi, who, you know, doesn't really speak any English, like a little language lesson here. It is kind of cute. Here you go.
30: And it was the United States Marines' encounter with Chinese people that inspired the Marines to adopt a Chinese phrase they still use today, gung ho. The Marines use it as an expression of great enthusiasm, but in Chinese, it literally means working together.
5: I get a kick out of that. I don't know. There's just something about that, you know, Trump saying, you know, we have a phrase that you've got a one in the hand is worth two in the bush. And of course, when they made that phrase, they were talking about George W. Bush, and two Bushes in the White House, two Bushes in office at the same time, Jeb and George. It's quite a phrase. There's something about that I find funny. You may not find it funny. I don't know. There's something, again, all of the freaking out over some of these, you know, meetings and things like that today. A lot of these things are theater. Even though, again, Xi Jinping is an awful person, you know, when he gets up and he says, make America great again.
31: Ladies and gentlemen, dear friends, achieving the great rejuvenation of the Chinese nation and making America great again can go hand in hand. Let us meet the people.
5: Okay, I can't. I'm sorry. I've spent the entire day listening to either Trump or Xi say something and then the translation. So for when President Trump would say something, I would then be treated to a good 15 seconds, 20, 30 seconds of like almost Chinese number station over the South China Sea. Hong chong sha hun son chai ho. Like actual, like those were the syllabation of each word for Mandarin in the translation. And then from the Chinese side, he would say something. And then I would get this Chinese state TV kind of resuscitation. So what actually did we get? All right. So both the president and Xi said that China and the U.S. have the capability and the responsibility to manage and develop AI for good. And I didn't really see anything in this that actually came across as some kind of a policy commitment.
0: 我们要真诚合作。
5: Said we should cooperate with sincerity. The United States and the People's Republic were deeply intertwined. There's plenty of room to work together. A lot of the blustering and a lot of the friendly handshaking together while they make various promises do not actually come to a place where the president is saying we're going to bring China in on these decisions or vice versa. But as far as AI is concerned, neither the U.S. nor China is going to stop or going to slow down. Now, perhaps ironically here, the United States and China approach AI very differently. The United States innovates, and then China focuses all of its effort on stealing the new innovations from the United States and then trying to make it as efficient on backwards and crappy hardware as possible. And it's creating two very different approaches to AI that's kind of funny to watch. So Claude, you know, Anthropic, OpenAI, the Meta models and Google with Gemini, et cetera, they'll take all of these advanced new frontier level models that are doing new things we've never seen, that we never thought possible. Elon Musk has more GPUs, graphic processing units, graphics cards, than anyone else currently working on AI. And so they'll do some brand new huge thing with it. China, about 15 minutes from then, and then also accidentally leaking state secrets to the United States in the process, which is, again, really, really, really, really hilarious. China will then take that and will then spend the next 6 months just trying to take that model while the U.S. is now already leaps and bounds ahead into something new. And will then take those models and try to make them really efficient because they don't have access to the kind of hardware that the United States currently has. So it's kind of a weird thing. Now, aside from that, there were, you know, a couple of other moments that at least that I thought were rather funny. Apparently, Xi found it hilarious that Trump had the auto pen as the portrait for Joe Biden. This little video today when they were walking together outside the White House. And he's laughing. Yeah, because as Xi has said to advisors previously, he absolutely thought that Biden was a pushover. He could have suggested whatever. Again, one of the things that led to Joe Biden willingly blocking liquid natural gas at the request of Chinese state actors and also those in Europe that were aligned with them, to which Mike Johnson, the Speaker of the House and, you know, obviously of Louisiana, was horrified because when he met with Biden at the end of his term, he said, did you mean to block LNG exports out of Louisiana? And Biden said, no, I wouldn't do that. And Johnson said, well, you did. And here's your signature right here. So understandable. Now on to the actual foreign policy fight, which appears to still be ahead of both of them. What is the United States going to continue doing in the Middle East? Because the United States has made demands, both financially and in regard to travel. Not to mention, you know, asking China or demanding that China stop messing with Iran. You say, well, sure, but China has all of the cards there, don't they? No, they do not have all of the cards there. For the United States, the president has not only pushed China largely out of South America with the Belt and Road Initiative pretty much completely dead in Central and South America, but also by sending Pete Hegseth, the Secretary of War, to the Straits of Malacca. That would be with, of course, the Indonesian delegation earlier this year, boxing China out of a major area they would like to control for geopolitical and economic trade is a very, very large deal that China would very much like the United States to stop screwing around with. Additionally, Japan, South Korea, and then, of course, Taiwan. So what's actually going to come out of that? Well, we have some new reports that suggest there may be some movement there. Let's dive into that because, again, as much as I would, you know, love to dive through everyone freaking out about Winnie the Pooh over here, you know, sharing the joys of Panda Express with Donald Trump, there are some things that matter a little bit more to your wallet, like diesel, for instance. So the United States right now is witnessing something pretty bizarre, which is that while oil prices are starting to come down in regard to the Strait of Hormuz, with a ton of oil that is now starting to flow out of the Strait of Hormuz in the Gulf of Oman, the recent numbers for this show that there has now been more oil which has sailed out of the Strait of Hormuz in the last week than essentially all of July, which is, again, pretty impressive. We've, of course, looked at this over on, you know, some of the B-roll for a lot of these oil trackers, you know, those who spend a lot of their time trying to dig through this data. The United States is effectually moving via CENTCOM and Bradley Cooper's escort tens of billions of barrels of oil per day, which is no small feat. Millions of barrels of oil, tens of millions of barrels of oil per day, not billions, excuse me. Now, that's all fine and dandy, but diesel is still expensive, and that has to do with Saudi Arabia and its pipelines. But it's not the United States who is feeling the biggest strain. I've mentioned that a little bit earlier on in the week, in the last couple of weeks, that while the United States does in fact have higher diesel prices, Europe was going to be receiving no crude oil at all for the month of October. And again, you may remember that France and Germany, they kind of shut down a bunch of their energy production and were reliant on Russian oil. Now, there's also a little something rough there because Ukraine has been hitting some Russian targets that include the refineries that Russia was using to export limited amounts of oil to Germany earlier. Now, a lot of that has since ceased, but still, that kind of puts them up a creek without the, how do you say, a paddle. So Emmanuel Macron has now come to the conclusion that Saudi Arabia is probably not going to be able to take on the Houthis by themselves, and Europe kind of needs energy about 15 minutes ago. And probably one of the most bizarre announcements that I've seen came forward today. We're going to dig into it over here on the live stream. Radio Crew, I have to send you to the commercial break. Ton of news to talk about. Don't go anywhere this evening. It is the Tony Kinnett cast here on The Daily Signal.
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5: The Crown Prince of Saudi Arabia, reportedly, is unhappy that his delegation at the UN walked out on Bibi Netanyahu. Now, why is that? Why do you think that that could be? Radio crew, welcome back from the commercial break. The reason that there might be some in the Saudi Arabian government who are unhappy with the United Nations delegation that walked out with the Iranians today when Netanyahu was speaking is that Saudi Arabia, according to everyone from Politico to Al Jazeera, has been begging Israel for assistance in fighting the Houthis. So when Netanyahu got up there in front of the delegation today, and he said, again, the ultimate irony is that some of you in here are protected by some of our material and resources.
9: Now, you want to hear the ultimate irony? In defending itself, Israel is also defending many of the countries whose delegates just left this hall.
5: Yeah, so that would be a very direct slap in the face towards Jordan and Saudi Arabia. Now, the UAE, which again, I know I've told you before, I just oh so love being right, get the jar, has essentially become the United States' new client state in the Middle East, the United Arab Emirates. That kind of a shenanigan here. They stayed. A couple of other states, you know, I think the Bahrainians also stayed. But as far as Saudi Arabia, who is currently begging Israel to provide them material and intelligence, to just walk out on the Israelis is a move. And the Saudis really do need some help right now. The United States isn't giving it to them because, again, until nations actually commit, until I see French boots and high heels on the ground in Saudi Arabia, I don't know. I don't know, Jim. I don't quite believe it. Iran, on the other hand, is facing some problems. And they're facing some problems in a couple of different places that they weren't previously. So, first of all, Iranian parliamentary president Masoud Pezeshkian, that would be President Pez Dispenser, he did a little interview with Brett Baer this evening over on Fox. And essentially things, well, went like this.
10: So, in that environment, how long can Iran last?
11: This is something that has been the doing of the United States. We will keep resisting. We will find ways, and the life of our country will continue. We will remain. And Trump kept saying, I want to bring a gift to the people of Iran, but the gift that they brought us were guided missiles, heavy weapons, and destruction.
5: Again, given that some of the people of Iran were gunned down by your administration, 50,000 of them, and then still, the IRGC is now starting to use unmarked vehicles in a lot of their patrols, because a lot of the marked IRGC vehicles they had previously used this year have been the subject of more drive-bys than a night in Detroit. So, no. A lot of blustering. Oh, we're going to be fine. We'll be fine forever as long as we need to. No one's going to turn. It's not looking good. So remember, again, talking about Saudi Arabia and other countries, Secretary of the Treasury Scott Bessent came forward and said, hey, we got a new little rule for you in the international community. If you want to trade or do any kind of work with the United States, you will no longer accept any kind of a flight. Any kind of, I don't care if it's a right push prop. I don't care if it's a 747. I don't care if it's an RC plane. I don't care if it's JJ the jet engine. You do not accept any plane from Iran or send any plane to or from Iran. Baghdad International Airport in Iraq, Muscat International Airport in Oman, Dubai International Airport in Abu Dhabi in UAE, the Heydar Aliyev in Baku, that's in Azerbaijan, and in Tbilisi International Airport in Georgia have shut down all flights to or from Iran. More notably, though, Iraq's Najaf International Airport canceled all flights to and from Iran about an hour and a half ago. This being today, Thursday, September 24th, right now for me, it's 7:38 p.m. And their argument here specifically is that there are to be no connection or secondary or tertiary flights connecting Iran either. And by the way, this particular airport in Iraq is the main Iraqi hub for all Iranian flights coming out. Now, there have been some reports that have noted halted services to Doha, that's in Qatar's Hamad International Airport, and routes to destinations such as Istanbul and parts of China are continued in some cases, though there have been some partial cancellations. Some of those flights regarding China and Iran have been canceled since the President of the United States has met with Xi in Washington. Which, maybe that's a little bit of a show. But it is still, in this point in time, again, a little bit of a, let's call it a notation here. So how does all of this factor? Because again, if the President of the United States is going to go into the midterms, you're going to need to see a couple of pieces, a couple of things go in a direction that he's looking for on some of the promises that he's made. Iran is making the bet that the United States will either cave right before the election or that they'll be able to do something that will drive the American people out against the president. And this is the huge issue that both parties, the country right now seem to face, is that they believe that because Republicans say, well, a lot of people don't like Democrats, which is true, then that means that therefore a lot of people are going to come vote for Republicans because Democrats are really, really, really bad. And then you have a lot of other individuals out there saying, well, I mean, you know, people really don't like Trump and they don't like the Iran situation and they don't like the gas and the diesel prices. So what they're going to do is they're going to go vote for the Democrats. No. Meanwhile, of course, the media is trying to do all they can to kind of run interference for the Islamist crews, suggesting that anything out there that doesn't possibly fit all of their whatever is super duper Islamophobic, as though that's going to rally Democrats to come out and vote. Is that, well, if you call Republicans Islamophobic, that's going to be the move. And it's just not. So with this next guest, I think probably a little bit more insight than most on some of the kind of recent calls on Islamophobia. And then a little bit of that inside look before we get into some of these new October surprises on some really bad candidate choices. Great to be joined by Ben Shapiro, the one and only. Good to have you. I know you're doing a lot of traveling, you know, duking it out on CNN Newsnight. How's it going, sir?
12: Thank God, doing well. How are you?
5: Doing fantastic. Let's dive right in, obviously. Run, hide, fight, infidels. Initially, I saw a lot of outrage, you know, Variety, and then the Slate, you know, the pearl clutching out in full force. Oh, the horror, the terror. And even though the movie's doing pretty darn well on Rotten Tomatoes, seeing a lot of success there, the hit pieces and the anger is starting to die out, almost like they're running out of steam. What are you seeing on your end?
12: I mean, I think that's right, although I do believe that there is likely to be a very large New York Times hit piece that's coming out about the film in the near future. I think that, you know, the outrage cycle only lasts a certain amount of time, but I do think that as we move closer and closer to the election cycle, and as people like Abdul El-Sayed, who is a pro-terrorism candidate, edges closer to a Senate seat in Michigan, I think you probably will see some of the controversy around the film revivify. Obviously, we had some controversy this week when it turned out that Jonathan Majors, who's the star of the film, knew what was in the script, because that's what happens when you actually do a film, is you read the script. And apparently people were very upset about that. The New Republic was really, really upset about all of that. But again, the reality is that all the script really does, all the movie really does, is makes clear the threat of political Islam and the most radical manifestation on campus. And it does so in sort of a fun way. So the movie is sort of a mashup in some ways of like Red Dawn and Blazing Saddles, right? There are definitely some Blazing Saddles moments in the middle of the film.
13: Yeah, it's very interesting whenever I'm watching some kind of a large scale critique from left wing outlets or some angry barista who's taken to blogging, when the responses to their criticism are simply videos, real life videos, moments of those events actually taking place here in the United States and around the world, whether that's the Trump media ban sort of at the White House and, you know, all of the previous calls to get him off of social media, or again, with Run, Hide, Fight infidels and the actual people being hanged by cranes or being, you know, pushed off of roofs and that kind of stuff.
12: Yeah, I mean, that part is always kind of astonishing. So when Kyle wrote the script, one of the things that he was attempting to do, Kyle Rankin, the writer-director,

0: most radical manifestation looks like mass murder. That's what it looks like. And pretending that it doesn't is what gets people killed. And the fact that we as a civilization have essentially decided to pretend that Islam writ large is a religion of peace is not only a complete misnomer, but also a methodology that is used by people who are advocates for radical Islam in order to actually do their work. You seed the ground here by putting people in positions of power to cover for the radicalization campaign that's taken place inside of our borders. I mean, again, Abdullah Saeed's a great example of this. The guy might end up in the Senate, and he literally made excuses for a terrorist who ran a truck into a Jewish kindergarten in Detroit by saying that hurt people, and compared that person trying to kill Jewish school children in Detroit with the Israeli Defense Forces killing a member of Hezbollah in Lebanon. Right? Those are the kinds of people we're electing to high office. Zohar Mamdani in New York would be another example. And so when you put your head in the sand, it's not as though the problem goes away. It just grows in size and scope.
1: And I think that's also not just reflected with some of the moderate Republicans, clearly, obviously not going to come out and vote for Abdul, but might be spurred to come out and vote for Mike Rogers. What I am seeing is a lot of backlash internally from some of the kind of like traditionally like black churches in Michigan or down in Texas for different reasons, albeit going against the James Tallarico line or the Abdul El Sayed lines up in Michigan. And when I see these weird hit pieces about run, hide, fight infidels, I think there is a very bizarre correlation causation the left is trying to run where they see dissatisfaction with Republicans on the economy, for instance, or with maybe how things are going on some aspects of communicating on foreign policy as this false idea that everyone's actually really excited about the Democrats. And I'm just not seeing that data anywhere. I'm not seeing any excitement for anyone. It's like this is the least popular midterm in history.
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6: I have James Tallarico of 6 in Texas. If you were going to tell me that each one of these was neck and neck and that it was leaning Democrat by 2 points, right, as it says in sort of the Real Clear Politics poll average within the margin of error, I would say that makes some sense to me given sort of the outstanding dynamic of the election cycle. But this idea that there's sort of wild enthusiasm for Abdul al-Sayed in Michigan, or there's insane enthusiasm for Josh Turek over in Iowa.
7: But
6: Mary Pakola up in Alaska is just blowing it out against Dan Sullivan. Like, I don't see that. That doesn't mean the Republicans won't underperform, because again, the presidential approval rating is low right now and people are dyspeptic about the economy. But the sort of, you know, tsunami-esque wave that people keep predicting, I think it's going to be more like a moderate ripple in favor of the Democrats as opposed to this kind of gigantic tsunami that's going to eat the entire Republican Party whole.
7: So, and last question, because I don't want to keep you forever. Do you think that's partly because we're losing swing districts in the country and that, like, both sides are cut? There's fewer independents, like, quote unquote, every month.
6: Yes. I mean, if you just take a look at the districts that are really up, there are only about 26 districts that are really in sort of vulnerable states. So even if Republicans got blown out, Republicans lose 25, 30 seats, that'd be like a huge blowout. You're not going to see a 60 seat swing the way that you have a couple of times in recent history. Most recently, that happened in 2010 during the Tea Party election. There's a 60 seat swing. I just don't think that given the sort of electoral dynamics, that's going to happen. I think that if Democrats really blow it out in the election and take the Senate, that means they won 4 seats. It doesn't mean they took 8 seats in an election cycle. So the swings are less dramatic than they otherwise would be simply due to, again, those sort of electoral dynamics. The one thing, you mentioned it before, there are people who are already pregaming the loss. You know, they're saying, who are pushing the loss, kind of wishcasting the loss and then pregaming it, that it's the president's foreign policy or that it's the war in Iran specifically or that kind of thing. If you look at the data, what you see from the president is that basically the lines crossed for him at Liberation Day and then they just never uncrossed. That essentially there's been a very, very slow and steady erosion of his popularity rating that is, again, largely rooted in the fact that cost of living has not dramatically decreased under President Trump. And because of that, you've seen this kind of slow bleed in his approval rating. There's no kind of one gigantic drop off the way there was with Biden after the failure in Afghanistan, where he dumped down into the 40s and just stayed there pretty steadily for the rest of his term. You're seeing with President Trump this kind of slow bleed. Could that be reversed? I mean, it could. It's hard to see it being reversed before the election. But if the economy really starts to boom, if inflation comes under control, if the war in Iran ends successfully, then yeah, you could see a recovery by the president. And I just don't think we should be wish casting laws in favor of a party that is promoting James Tallarico and Abdul al-Sayed as candidates for the Senate.
7: All right. Ben Shapiro over at the Daily Wire. Thanks for a couple of minutes on kind of some of that breakdown, and we'll have you back again soon.
6: Hey, thanks so much.
7: All right. So this is where things a little to the meet the rubber of the road here. When it actually comes to these candidates, talk about the wish casting. You really, really do not want to prove me right the very same day that we actually sit down and do these kind of interviews. You don't. The very same day that we're talking about kind of the wish casting and the foolish people suggesting that, oh, it's smooth sailing, it's time to get cocky, as the left often does. There is a clip of Senator Kennedy of Louisiana, who has of many wonderful wisdoms throughout his life. The operation Let Her Speak about Alexandria Ocasio-Cortez, and in this case, many of her colleagues, is really apropos for what we're about to dive into, because dear sweet Moses in a basket floating down the river, it's pretty bad.
8: For Congresswoman Ocasio-Cortez to be the leader of the Democratic Party, I think she's the reason there are directions on a shampoo bottle. Our plan for dealing with her is called Operation Let Her Speak.
7: And it appears that Republicans' big plan right now, which is, again, as the vice president came forward and said, look, we know things aren't perfect. Breaking news. You know, things aren't perfect. However, give us another chance on the economy. We're going to lock some of that stuff down. Some things that we tried initially maybe weren't stellar amazing. We'll work on it on this way and that way in the next couple of years. If that's the argument Republicans are making, which is an argument, the Republicans around the rest of the country, as one of the comments pointed out, Trump's not on the ballot, which is absolutely true. Absolutely correct. Well, then now what we get into is the bizarre decision to allow Democrat candidates to just be as insane as possible. And it turns out that, yeah, Operation Let Them Speak, so far, it's pretty rough. Abdul El-Sayed's sister, everyone around these candidates, you have these candidates who are trying to run in states that are theoretically purple. So Michigan or again, in Texas, a red state trying to run as this blue moderate. When you have people around you that are very, very close to you that reveal on camera, or when we get to Osborne here in a second from Nebraska, just saying it yourself on private recording, when you are caught saying I'm lying, or your family members are caught saying, yeah, he's lying, he's not a moderate, he's insane, that's not what you want right before the election. Abdul El-Sayed's sister, here you go.
9: Because you got in trouble, you got targeted last year.
10: Yeah, I got to see him. My brother's Abdul El-Sayed.
7: This is my brother, Abdul El-Sayed.
9: No, don't worry.
11: Is this going to be a stream?
12: No, they didn't want it to be recorded because the Iranian and Palestinian women don't want to get targeted.
11: Okay, that's fair.
12: You know, all this that's been done.
11: Yeah. Hey, just want to say thank you for everything you said.
10: Thank you.
11: I also, my nephew just started going to U of M.
10: Yeah.
11: And I got him actually a door knocker for Abdul.
10: Oh, amazing.
11: He got super, like, sketch about it because the whole, you know, like, I'm a capitalist. And, like,
10: yeah.
7: So what the you know, kind of undercover reporter with the hidden camera here is saying is, you know, I've got a nephew, you know, going to, you know, University of Michigan here. And he wanted to go, you know, volunteer for Abdul El-Sayed, but he just really got, man, he just got the heebly-jeeblies as soon as he heard Abdul El-Sayed say, I'm a capitalist. And so Abdul El-Sayed's sister, she corrects that.
11: Like, don't worry about that. Abdul's not a capitalist.
10: Yeah, all we care about is the policies at this point.
11: Exactly.
10: Like, the
11: getting
10: whole system
11: him in.
10: Is fucked. Exactly.
11: Yeah.
13: Are you
7: oh, boy.
13: Socialist.
11: I'm not. I'm a capitalist.
13: Are you?
7: So it turns out that when people are very close to your campaign, get out there and say, no, he's lying. Don't worry. We're only just trying to win this election. Sure, you know, we may get out there and say, we love rural Nebraskans. You know, we love regular Michiganders, but that's not true. And as soon as we get into power, we'll do all of the stuff. Again, like we played the audio of Dan Osborne in Nebraska of yesterday. We'll get to that in a second, though, because Abdul's also being roasted, again, continually in Michigan, by a solid reminder that not everyone from the Middle East and South Asia, not everyone is a desperate, passionate Islamist.
14: My cousin was hunted in the streets of Iran by the IRGC because her hijab wasn't on right. My uncle was sentenced to die, received 50 lashings by Ali Khamenei's government, and the terror that we've experienced is insurmountable, and you can imagine our surprise as Persians.
7: Radio crew, we have to send you guys out for the evening because you're out of time. We're going to continue on the live stream. A lot of more news to cover. It's the Tony Kinnett Cast here on the Daily Signal.
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23: Rolling out the red carpet, I'm Lisa Lacerra, Fox News. China's President Xi Jinping has arrived at the White House for a state dinner in his honor after talks this afternoon with President Trump.
24: The two world leaders, they spent a lot of time in an in-depth conversation inside the Oval Office, then moved over to the Cabinet Room. One big topic, artificial intelligence. China's trying to catch up with the U.S., and President Trump says he wants U.S. companies to maintain their lead. Now, we're expecting an announcement about a direct AI hotline between the U.S. and China. The U.S. Trade Representative Jamison Greer says there's internal discussions now and they're debating what could be revealed over that hotline because of national security. China experts cautious about the deliverables.
23: Fox Business's Edward Lawrence at the White House. Israeli Prime Minister Benjamin Netanyahu striking a defiant tone as he addressed the U.N. General Assembly this afternoon, speaking about his decision to launch strikes against Iran.
25: It was one of the easiest decisions I've ever had to make as Prime Minister. Because if we hadn't done it, we'd all be dead.
23: Netanyahu thanked President Trump for his support during the Iran conflict. He also called out New York City Mayor Zohran Mamdani, who has called him a war criminal responsible for genocide. Netanyahu said Jews in New York City feel unsafe since Mamdani took office. Mamdani fired back, saying Netanyahu used his speech to perpetuate baseless lies. A man who was shot in the attempt on President Trump's life during a rally in Butler, Pennsylvania in 2024 has died. James Copenhaver was in the bleachers during the rally when a 20-year-old man opened fire from a nearby building. He was hit in the arm and abdomen, which left him with lingering injuries. Two other attendees were also shot. One man died. President Trump was grazed in the ear. Forecasters say a powerful nor'easter is threatening millions from Virginia to Massachusetts, causing coastal flooding and dangerous surf. 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
26: History isn't just in textbooks. It's the story of us, the United States. 2026 marks 250 years of America. And throughout the year, Bill Hemmer takes listeners on a journey through the 250 most impactful moments in American history. From the spark of revolution to the battles for freedom. 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
35: 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I'm Nicole Palizzi.
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38: 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On the go.
39: Using them illegally. I'm Jarrett Lewis. Here's what's trending this hour. A Hancock County Sheriff's deputy is in jail after state police say he misused flock cameras countless times and sent threatening texts. Indiana State Police Sergeant John Perrine says troopers arrested James Hennigan Thursday on charges of intimidation, fraud, and official misconduct.
40: It's important that we hold ourselves accountable, that we're given tools and technology to assist with investigations, to assist with police work. It's supposed to be used for only that. And so when we find people that are misusing that technology or those tools, it's important that they're held accountable.
39: Investigators say Hennigan conducted 6,200 searches between December 2024 and March 2024.